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1: The Green Bay Packers starters don't play much in the preseason games. They rely on their padded practices and next week's joint practice with the Arizona Cardinals to get them ready for the season opener against Minnesota. There have been a few skirmishes in the recent Packers padded practices, and X says that's okay, but you do have to be careful.
4: You know, the more that we can kind of have that, you know, that intensity with each other, but then keep it, you know, obviously we still teammates and we still on the same team at the end of the day. It doesn't do anything but make us better. So just making sure that we understand, you know, we still want to be able to compete with each other, but also not go too far because at the end of the day, we're still on the same team.
1: The Packers still have two preseason games left, including tonight against the Broncos, and their regular season opener against the Vikings is still 3 weeks away, but Xavier says that game will be here before you know it.
4: I think we understand that we don't have that much time. Obviously, you know, it still kind of seems like it's far away, but it really is not. It's going to be here in the blink of an eye. Like, we got two preseason games left, and then we're here. So
1: that's Packers safety Xavier McKinney in today's training camp update. I'm Rookie from Sports Radio 107.5 and 1400 The Fan.
5: I'll kick us off here with the good, and that is for me, as a New York Giants fan, Malik Nabers shedding the red no-contact jersey over the weekend in practice, and head coach John Harbaugh saying, quote, reasonable to assume that Malik Nabers plays in week one. I mean, this kind of puts to bed, Brad, a off-season and a summer of uncertainty, of doubt, of panic at times and pessimism that Malik Nabers is going to be ready to start week one. You and I've been screaming back in the early July that Malik Nabers might begin training camp on the PUP list. How does Patrick Mahomes tear his ACL in December and he's good to go? How does Daniel Jones tear his Achilles in December and he's seemingly good to go? Malik Nabers tore his ACL in September and there was a chance that he might not be ready to go for the start of the season. That kind of seems to be a distant memory now. Again, out of the non-contact jersey, fully practicing, and Malik Nabers on track to play in week one for the New York Giants against the Dallas Cowboys on Sunday Night Football. Oh, baby, that was the best part of my weekend.
6: Yeah, that's a good one, my friend. I'm going to give a shout-out to J.J. Blade, and indeed had one hell of a day over the weekend for the Big Red Machine. He up for the cycle, the fourth Major League Baseball cycle this year, and the eighth in Cincinnati Reds history. It's actually the first cycle by a Red on the road. You got to go way back. The last person to do it was in 1915. So an extremely rare occurrence. The last cycle overall, whether home or away for a Cincinnati Red, was Ellie De La Cruz back in 2023. But a shout out to J.J. Blade for hitting for the cycle. Definitely part of the good of the weekend.
5: Good stuff. All right, over to producer Brandon Combs. Combs, what was the good for the weekend?
7: My good was Shedeur Sanders. I thought that he actually secured the starting spot for the Cleveland Browns this weekend. But, you know, the Cleveland Browns, they're going to continue to Cleveland Brown, and they're going to bring in Deshaun Watson. But Shedeur Sanders looked good this weekend, 9 of 11. I know he threw the only touchdown pass. He had an 84 passer rating, which was 73, or an 87 passer rating, which is 73 points higher than Shedeur Sanders' passer rating. I thought he was the good. I thought he looked pretty damn good on Saturday. I don't believe that he's the future quarterback for the Browns either, but I do think he's a better option than Deshaun Watson.
5: Okay. All right, Combs.

0: We'll leave it at that. And we can get into that a little bit later. We'll get more into the topic we started the show with, Deshaun Watson being named the starting quarterback. Let's get to our guy, Monty, our video producer. Monty, what was the good over the weekend for you?
1: Yeah, for me, it's got to go back to baseball. PCA extending his lead in the NL MVP race. Ohtani doesn't get a hit Saturday or Sunday. PCA double Saturday, homer Sunday, and a stolen base. And he's now minus 190 on BetMGM to win NL MVP.
2: Whoa! Let's go.
0: Yeah, absurd. I mean, he's running away with it. Ohtani's got to step on the mound. He has to. He has to. Yep. Otherwise, this thing seems like it is headed towards Overtown for PCA. Oh, baby. I know Combs is going to be the happiest man alive because he was, I mean, look, I'm sure he also was probably claiming Caleb Williams is going to win the MVP this year and the Bears are going to win the Super Bowl and the Blackhawks are going to win the Stanley Cup trophy and the Bulls are going to win the Eastern Conference. But, hey, he does look like he is going to be right on PCA winning the MVP. So only about 30 games left to go. All right, let's get to our guy Lee in our Westwood One studios. Lee, what was good for you over the weekend?
3: Well, I didn't get much sports in, but as always, I did get a few trips to the movie theater and some stuff at home because I had a bad back. But for what was a lackluster opening weekend, we had Insidious, Paw Patrol, and Jason Statham's Mutiny. We actually got some good stuff out there, too. We had Tony, which is about Anthony Bourdain, a summer of his youthful life out there on the East Coast. We had a movie called Teenage Sex and Death at Camp Miasma, which is kind of a play on Friday the 13th. Fantastic little indie film. Very weird. Very weird. Gillian Anderson was awesome in it. And then to cap it all off, Lanterns on HBO, second episode. Fantastic show. Not just for the nerds out there. It's quite the whodunit murder mystery for anyone who's looking for a new show to watch. So those might be
4: good. I'm in on that.
3: Yeah. Big two like thumbs up so far through two episodes.
0: Let me rewind here. Let me rewind. Who's Gillian Anderson? Because I feel like I'm...
3: Scully from X-Files. Oh. Yeah. So if you're all those X-Files fans out there who want a little Gillian Anderson back in your life, she is absolutely riveting in this. She's got a very bizarre character. I'll leave it at that. And not for everybody. Not everybody's cup of tea. But it's worth a watch for those who like the indie, hard-to-find hidden gems out there.
0: Wow. And how about this? So I Googled Gillian Anderson, and the first headline that I see, Lee, is Gillian Anderson says she was on meth when she broke into her high school.
3: What?
0: What?
3: I gotta read up on that story.
0: I'll just read the first two paragraphs. I'll read the first couple of sentences. Gillian Anderson looked back on a rambunctious moment of her teenage years that resulted in an arrest. The former X-Files actress revealed on August 17th, an episode of Conan O'Brien's podcast, that she was on crystal meth when she was arrested for breaking into her Grand Rapids, Michigan school back in 86. She would have been 17 at the time.
3: Wow.
0: Turned around. Scully and was FBI getting... agent.
3: There you go.
0: Yeah.
4: Yeah.
0: quite the turnaround there. That is quite the turnaround.
4: Good for her.
0: All right. So that was the good from the weekend. And now time for the bad. Alrighty. The bad for me over the weekend, it started out as great, Fred, and I mentioned this on the show on Friday, that I felt like I needed a challenge for myself ahead of the Phillies game that I was going to with my girlfriend, Corinne, and her dad and his girlfriend. And I don't know why. I don't know why I needed to put forth this challenge, but nonetheless, I did. And I wasn't going to do the 999. That's just completely impossible. I don't know how anybody does that. Unless you're going like Joey Chestnut style and you're not eating the buns and you're just eating the hot dogs raw, just the wiener, just the tubular meat.
4: Pat.
0: So that wasn't going to be it for me, but go ahead.
4: Pat, you know who could do it? Tugboat Wilkinson.
0: Tugboat Wilkinson could put it down in three innings. They'd have to rename it for him. It'd be 993. Wouldn't make any sense. He'd be done by the fourth inning. And he'd be looking for more. So anyway, so I was like, all right. I do feel like being a total slob on Saturday, but kind of within the means of physical possibility. And I love chicken tenders. I mean, you know, again, as a Yankee fan, somebody that has spent many, many times at Yankee Stadium, the chicken tender bucket, the chicken finger bucket, fingers, tenders, however you'd like to differentiate between the two, doesn't matter. But the bucket at Yankee Stadium is, I don't know if it'll ever be beaten. So I was like, all right, I guess if I'm going to go to a Phillies game, because I can't stand the team, nor any of the teams in the city, but I'm, you know, promised the girlfriend we'd do something with her dad. All right, you know, wasn't enough that I got the tickets. So anyway, I showed up. I was like, if I'm going to be at this game that I have no desire to cheer for either team or root against either team, I don't give a damn about the Phillies or the Cardinals, might as well make the most of it. Let me challenge myself with as many beers and tendies as I possibly could. So I set the over on the show on Friday night, Brad, at 14.5. And I figured any combination, whether it's if the basket of tendies is 5 and I get 2 of them and then put down 5 beers. But then again, I feel like most stadiums now, they don't offer regular size beers. They offer like the tall boys. And that is what Citizens Bank Park offered on Saturday.
4: Oh my God.
0: So I was like, all right. I was like, I was hoping to put down 4 or 5. I was like, I have to readjust the game plan here. I have to audible. I don't think I'm putting down more than 3 of these things because they're basically 2 beers in 1. And I got to pick something that's easy. Now you can call, and I had a couple of people making fun of me on social media. That's fine. Ooh, you didn't drink this IPA that is like the hops are so refined and you didn't do this. You went with a Leinenkugel summer shandy? Yeah, no, I went with a summer shandy. All right, it's light. It's nice on a summer night. Screw you if you're going to try to emasculate me because I drank Leinenkugel summer shandy. So anyway, the tendies, Brad. That's where I really got myself into trouble. It was a basket of 4. And then my girlfriend on top of it, she's like, hey, can you have some fries with me? Because I want to have a couple fries, but I don't want to eat a whole thing. So I ended up having fries. I did the 3 beers. I had to do 3 baskets of chicken tenders in order to get to the over. So I had 12 tendies, 3 tall boy beers. That got me to 15. And on the 3rd basket, my girlfriend was like, why are you doing the over? Why are you doing this? I was like, well, I said I would do it on my show, so I kind of have to be a man of my word. She goes, you're a jackass. And so she goes, you're going to regret this. You're probably going to regret this tomorrow. And Brad, regret it. I did. It was a lengthy trip on the can on Sunday morning. Yeah. Again, last night, still felt some residual effects. Now I know why I don't eat like that anymore, because I can't handle it, nor can my stomach. So that was the bad. It started out good. The game was good. They, you know, the Phillies crushed the Cardinals. So it was a good time for my girlfriend and her dad. And I did also get an ice cream sandwich. I really let myself go on Saturday, and I was feeling the residual effects. So that was the bad.
4: Joey Chestnut, you were not, my friend. I'm just going to say that right now. All right. My bad actually occurred last night. Again, I was in Vegas, had one whale of a time. It was all good there. But I touched on, I have back-to-back fantasy auction drafts. One of my home leagues back in my Denver days, 16-team Superflex League. I had the opportunity to get Ashton Jeanty because the news had just broke about him getting injured. And people like, okay, we're going to throw him out first. And they did. They threw him out. He was the first player everybody bid on. He only went for $10. I did not have. Me being the CEO of Team Huevos, I went Team Reasons and didn't go the extra dollar and got Ashton Jeanty for a song. I didn't want to risk it. So what was hilarious is, coincidentally enough, the very next player thrown out, the second player in the entire auction draft, was Mike Washington Jr. So I'm like, oh, you know what? Maybe Jeanty's done. I mean, they took an A, they're praying. He could put pressure on the leg. Yeah, it could be an ACL. Could be an Achilles. It could be a wrap for his season. I'm going to get Washington for a pretty, pretty and wonderful penny. Well, he went for the exact same price. It was a fail, major fail in hindsight, because, of course, we got the news about 2 hours later that Jeanty supposedly suffered an ankle injury. We don't know the severity. We talked about it earlier, but it is a blown opportunity by your boy of going with the backup and not going the extra dollar on Ashton Jeanty, and I feel like a giant boob.
0: Yeah, yeah, and that's just tough timing, especially while that's all going down and you're in Vegas too. That's a tough pill to swallow. All right, producer Brandon Combs, what was the bad of the weekend for you?
2: First of all, anybody that ever comes at you for drinking a Leinenkugel summer shandy, you tell them to go shove it. because that's my beer of choice as well in the summertime. If I'm going to drink a beer, it's a Leinenkugel's Summer Shandy. So anybody who doesn't like it, go pound sand, buddy. All right. My bad. Daquan Wright of the Cleveland Browns? No. Now of the LSU Tigers, because he gets cut by the Cleveland Browns, and because of something that was in his contract, he is now allowed to go pursue his fifth season of eligibility at LSU. This is the epitome of what is wrong with college sports right now. This is the epitome of what is wrong with the NIL. I was one of those people who clamored for college athletes to get paid, for them to get their name, image, and likeness, get jersey sales, get video game stuff, get all of the stuff that they can while they're in, get a free meal from a coach, all of that stuff. I should have known that when I was clamoring for all that, once you give rich people more money, they have to take that next step and just ruin everything. Because that's what's going on right now in college sports all around. It's not just college football, college sports all around. The NCAA either needs to get a handle on this, or they need to wash their hands of this, and all of college sports needs to just become a second professional league.
0: Yeah. I mean, I kind of lean, I'm going to be honest, I lean a little bit more towards indifferent than this one. I mean, the NCAA is a complete freaking mess, and this is just the latest. But, yeah, playing preseason games over the weekend and then go back to college. I mean, it's a nice double life that you get to live. All right. Our video producer, Monty. Monty, what was the bad of the weekend for you?
1: Yeah, going back to baseball here, coincidence with the Cubs, but Bryce Miller, you remember the Mariners lost the Brewers 22-0 about a week ago. That was a Bryce Miller start. Sunday, the Cubs beat the Mariners 19-2. Also a Bryce Miller start. So he has lost back-to-back starts by 17 runs at least. That is insane.
4: Wow.
1: He is the fourth pitcher in MLB history to accomplish that horrible, horrible feat. So, Bryce Miller, bad weekend for you, buddy.
0: That's right. I mean, look, if you're going to get beat in the start, you might as well get beat. You might as well get bludgeoned, right? You might as well get bludgeoned. Finally, our guy Lee in our Westwood One studios. Lee, what was the bad of the weekend?
3: Well, there's a lot going on. But how about this? Something that should be taking up our entire show, the Disney NFL collaboration with the NFL shop. Lots of hits, but a lot of misses, too. You got the Las Vegas Raiders being rocked by Darth Vader. You got Captain America for New England. King Triton for Miami. But there's some weird ones in here. Green Bay Packers have Chewbacca for no reason whatsoever. They could have gone Ratatouille. That would have made a lot more sense, but I guess Chewbacca
0: is
3: a little more badass than a rat, as Chewy. Cleveland gets Pluto. I think they could have gone with a gnarlier dog. There's a lot of hits and misses, a lot of head scratchers in this Disney NFL collaboration. Have you guys gotten a chance to look at any of these?
4: I saw the Toy Story one.
3: Yeah. The Cowboys, of course, got Woody, and the Houston Texans get whatever the girl's name is, you know, from Toy Story. And for some reason, Thanos is the Tennessee Titans. He should have been, you know, he's purple. He should have been for the Ravens. That would have been cooler. And of course, Thor's for the Vikings. Yeah, that's a no-brainer. But yeah, lots of. Oh, best one of all though. And then I'll end it at this: Big Bad Wolf for Kansas City Chiefs basically gave the Chiefsaholic an official logo with a big bad wolf.
0: Yeah, that guy that's a complete scumbag and a criminal, he gets now kind of immortalized with a Disney collab?
3: Yep, absolutely. Big Bad Wolf, there you go.
4: Yeah, and down with that.
0: Whatever. I thought with the Houston Texans, you could have given them Buzz Lightyear. Houston, we have a problem.
3: See, that would have been a lot cooler. Astronaut? They gave Buzz Lightyear to the Jets.
0: Okay. Yeah. I guess that makes sense. All right.
4: Oh, he's got to just sit at the bottom of the East River? Okay.
0: On to the indifferent. I'll start here with the indifferent. I've already had enough of Lane Kiffin and Ole Miss versus LSU. Like, I guess just get me to the game. Get me to the week of the game so I can really start ramping up. But I see an article today on CBS Sports that Ole Miss had the FBI come into their facilities and sweep for bugs, like the, you know, a bug that a mafia would give you after Lane Kiffin's departure to LSU. So they're their NIL director, Walker Jones, revealed that Ole Miss did go to extreme lengths to make sure Lane Kiffin didn't do any tampering, no espionage, nothing like that. He said, quote, "We actually had the FBI come through and walk the building for bugs and for everything. We knew kind of what was in Baton Rouge, and we knew how they operated. I remember getting on my knees and looking underneath desks and seeing if there was some sort of bug involved. Somebody was like, 'What are you doing?' And I was like, 'Trust me, you don't know this guy like I do.'" Ole Miss so afraid that Lane Kiffin, on his way out to LSU, bugged the facility so he could hear everything that they were doing, or that he bugged the facility while he was there. And basically, we, you know, that awkward ending where we kind of, it was like the worst kept secret that he was leaving for LSU while he was still at Ole Miss. People were paranoid that every conversation was going to impact what players would stay and who they were, what other staff would go to Ole Miss and what would staff would stay. I'm indifferent. I really don't care. It's kind of, I'm fed up. I mean, we put this whole thing to bed, I felt like, months ago, but they're going to play each other in less than a month. So I guess never too early to ramp it back up. But Ole Miss was so paranoid of Lane Kiffin, they had the FBI come through and sweep the place. I mean, geez. Find something else better to do. Just beat Lane Kiffin's ass, and then you don't have to worry about bugging the football facilities. Brad, what were you indifferent about over the weekend?
4: As you see it, it's finest right there. That's a pinpoint example. CMC, the load management in camp of the preseason, completely overblown. People reading way far into this and spending more time racking their brain. Is he okay? Does he have the bilateral Achilles tendonitis again? Oh, his tendons must not be intact. Oh, CMC is going to ruin my fantasy football team this year. There's no way I can touch him with the longest of poles in the first round of my draft. It's not a big freaking deal, America. All they're doing is ensuring that he's going to be healthy. He had some tightness in the preseason. He's a guy that's taken 10 days off. He's 10 days back on. He's got to have another 10 days off, and then he's going to be on for the regular season. This is load management. This is ensuring that he's going to be healthy for week one, and they're trying to prepare him, given his advanced age, given the accumulation of touches, to get the most games out of him possible. So quit dwelling and digging in on this. CMC, at least early on, is going to be A-okay.
0: I agree with you. I agree with you. If I have pick number, what's CMC's ADP, Brett? Is it like 9, 10?
4: Right about 6.
0: Yeah.
4: And PPR.
0: If I have that pick in my league, 6, or even if I have 8 and he's still there, 9 and he's still there, I'm grabbing him. I'm not worried about the substation. I'm not worried about anything. There's a lot of more stuff that 49ers fans have to worry about right now with the news today of their owner, Jed York, getting arrested for possible prostitution charges than worrying about Christian McCaffrey right now. Producer Brandon Combs, what are you indifferent about from the weekend?
2: Speaking of load management, I am indifferent on the Ketel Marte stuff, man. Very indifferent on the Ketel Marte stuff. It is. What? The Ketel Marte stuff is just, I mean, unreal. But who cares that he was at a casino while the Diamondbacks are playing? He's clearly not with the team. He's not on the team. So whatever, it's like when you call into work. If I call into work and I call in sick, it doesn't matter what I go and do that night. I called in. I'm an adult. If I want to call in and I want to go somewhere else, I want to do something else, that's on me. That's my personal decision. For people to be caring about Ketel Marte and what he's doing on his off time when he's not with the team and now he's on the IL, it is what it is.
0: Yeah, I think I think this is more so just like the optics that they're basically in the thick of a wild card race right now. And you had everything that happened last week with him no showing the Red Sox. And then, yeah, he did go to the team's medical facility. And once he's done there, yeah, he is. And that's what Torrey Lovello said. He's like, he's free to do whatever he wants. I feel like the team just doesn't want him there after what happened last week. I feel like he's kind of like they don't want him to be around the team. But no. I don't know, to go to a casino while your team's playing, I feel like you could have spent your Friday night or Saturday night a lot better and more responsibly than by doing that. The optics of, again, who knows? If he feels like his time with the Diamondbacks is completely done, then I guess it doesn't matter. But I'm not as indifferent as you are. because I do feel like you should have just went home.
2: Okay. All right. He'll be a Yankee next Monty? Year, so what do you care?
0: I mean, honestly, that wouldn't be bad for me. There's not a whole lot of casinos in the Bronx, so. Monty, what are you indifferent about?
1: I'm with Brandon on that. Who cares about that? But also, who cares about Deshaun Watson winning the starting quarterback job? I do not care about this quarterback competition, quote unquote, at all. Like,
5: who the hell cares?
1: Horrible. It's the Browns. It won't matter. Thank you, Cartman. 100% agree. Like, let's move on, people. It's the Browns. Who cares?
0: That is a really good point. I mean, it is the NFL. It is one of the two quarterback battles that remain. But yeah, I mean, it is the Browns. Lee, you got anything that you're indifferent about, brother?
3: You know me, I care about absolutely everything. So no, nothing I'm indifferent about. Let me find something for you. How about whatever the hell Enes Kanter is trying to say on a WNBA match? I could give a rat's ass about Enes Kanter. That's what I'll say. Don't need to dive into any deeper into that.
4: Good one.
0: There you go. All right, that's a good way to end the segment. Good, the bad, and the indifferent. 310-840-4910. We'll take a short break. Get your calls and your texts when we return, and we'll do a little player pick'em. A lot of your fantasy drafts coming up this week. That's next on BetMGM Tonight. He's Brett Evans. I'm Pat Boyle. This is Westwood One Sports.
6: The Browns named Deshaun Watson their starting quarterback. Has there ever been a Week 1 starter less popular with his own fan base?
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0: Welcome on back. BetMGM tonight, Westwood One Sports. He's Brett Evans. I'm Pat Boyle. Phone number to join the show, 310-840-4910. We'll get you caught up on some baseball scores here in just a bit. It is a Monday night. I was going to say it's a busy Monday night, but it's not all that busy. I mean, you've got 20 out of the 30 teams in Major League Baseball in action. Brad, your Cubbies about to kick it off with the Diamondbacks in about an hour. My Yankees are off. Phillies and the Mariners opening up a critical three-game set. You guess you could say the same about the Padres and the Pirates if you still give the Pirates a glimmer of a hope. Diamondbacks, definitely. Cubs-Diamondbacks is probably the biggest game and biggest game of the night, for sure. Either that or Red Sox Marlins. So, yeah, not a busy Monday night, but it's a Monday night where only 10 teams have the day off. So we'll get you caught up on some baseball scores in a bit at 310-840-4910. But, Brad, how about a little NFL fantasy football player pick'em here with a lot of folks' drafts coming up either this week or next week? Let's run this thing up the flagpole here. What's the premise of this player pick'em segment that you got planned for us?
4: We got a three-pack of players going a similar ADP. That's average draft position tier. We're thinking about PPR formats, and then you just pick which one of the three you would rather draft if presented the opportunity. Simple as that.
0: Bang. Beautiful. All right. So, Brad, I'll tee you up here for the first one. Which player would you rather roster here in a PPR format? Let's start with a couple of running backs. Derrick Henry of the Baltimore Ravens, Kenneth Walker III, now of the Kansas City Chiefs, or Saquon Barkley of the Philadelphia Eagles. Brad, who would you want out of those three?
4: Kenneth Walker III. Simple reason. A lot of people say over the football Frankenstein. Are you kidding me? Derrick Henry is still a lewd and a tough man to bring down. I understand that, and that is 100% correct. But I think Kansas City is going to have premium offensive line. I think they're going to shift offensively. Less of an emphasis on Patrick Mahomes' arm, more of an emphasis on the legs of the coveted free agent acquisition coming over from the defending world champions, that being the Seattle Seahawks. He was in a full-blown running back by committee room in the Starbucks City. He's probably going to get maybe upwards of 75 to 80% of the opportunity share. He is the picture of efficiency, yards after contact per attempt, missed tackles forced. I think he's got to catch 35 to 40 balls at that backfield as well. Difficult strength of schedule. It is bottom 10 in terms of easiest in the NFL, but he will best Derrick Henry, and he's 100,000 best percent best got to Saquon Barkley, who's just really a picture of inefficiency in so many categories. And I think Tank Bigsby is going to be breathing down his neck if he is not more effective on a per-touch basis. So give me Kenneth Walker III. What say you, Pat?
0: I'm going to disagree. I'm going with Saquon Barkley. I mean, I just think he's he's in store for a big bounce back season. I think he's in store for a big bounce back season. I like bringing in I like Sean Mannion and what I've seen and heard so far from Eagles training camp and how they're, well, not as a Giants fan, but in terms of, for my argument's sake here, for Saquon Barkley's sake, I love everything I've seen from their training camp and reporting that I've been seeing about the Eagles offense. Jalen Hurts under center, a lot of pre-snap motion. Saquon Barkley going to be more involved in the passing game. That all bodes well. And let's not, you know, for all how terrible or how mediocre of a season it was last year for Philly and their offense was stuck in neutral, Saquon had 1,140 rushing yards, 7 touchdowns, 273 receiving yards, and 2 more touchdowns. So, yeah, the touchdown numbers were absolutely down. But that was a bad year. A bad year. And he still had nearly 1,500 yards from scrimmage, and he had 9 total touchdowns. Now, do I ever think he's going to replicate what he did in 2024, one of the greatest seasons ever by a running back, over 2,000 yards? I don't. Do I think that he's more than capable of putting a season up of in between the last 2 years? 1,500 rushing yards, double-digit touchdowns? I absolutely do. Nothing against Kenneth Walker, and I think that was a great signing by the Chiefs. And we know that they've desperately been craving for a run game to help out Patrick Mahomes. I still just struggle to believe in that Chiefs offensive line. And I think the Philadelphia Eagles offensive line, they look healthy. I think they're going to have a big bounce-back season. And so I think Saquon is also going to have a big bounce back year. And again, the reports that he's going to be more involved in the passing game, that should help as well from a pass catching dynamic. We know Derrick Henry's not going to be catching a ton of footballs, and jury's out on if Kenneth Walker III is going to be catching a ton of passes as well. So I'm going Saquon, Brad. I am going with Saquon. And as a Giants fan, I should be doing anything but rooting for Saquon in this argument. But hey, we are all fantasy football players as well, so I got to put the bias aside when needed. All right, let's move on to the next group of running backs here. DeAndre Swift of the Chicago Bears. Quinshon Judkins coming off of his injured rookie season, but he did make a good start for the Cleveland Browns. And then Mr. Bucky Irving also looks like he's healthy now coming back here for the Tampa Bay Buccaneers. Brad, this is a tough one. Who are you picking out of these three guys?
4: Can't believe I'm saying this. I am going to put aside my Chicago Bear, DeAndre Swift, who's had a tremendous training camp, but he's going to be involved in a bit of a committee with Common Ungai whenever he comes back off that knee hyperextension. Could be with Roschon Johnson for the first couple of weeks of the regular season. Bucky is also in a full-blown committee with Kenneth Gainwell. I'm going to go with Quinshon Judkins based on sheer volume alone. I do worry about the offensive line. It could be suboptimal, to say the least. I do worry about the pass game, whether it's Deshaun Watson or Shedeur Sanders the majority of the season. McQuinshon is a tackle-breaking machine. He is fully recovered and recuperated. We talked to Mary Kate Cabot a few weeks ago, and she was amazed at how well he has looked throughout this summer and his buildup. I don't think there's going to be any kind of restrictions on his touch count. They're going to lean heavily on him, Ty Monk and Will, to try to move the chain. So give me Quinshon Judkins, 1,400 combined yards, around 7-8 total touchdowns, entirely attainable for him this season.
0: I do think it is attainable, but and look, I try usually not to hamstring myself from picking a player because I think their quarterback situation is bad. But Brad, we started the show with the Cleveland Browns quarterback situation and the fact that I don't trust either Deshaun Watson or Shedeur Sanders. I feel like the plan pretty quickly from other opposing teams is going to be stack the box, stop Quinshon Judkins, and force either one of those mediocre quarterbacks to beat you. So that being said, I'm not very high on Bucky Irving. I think that Buccaneers offense is going to have to be throwing the football a lot this year because I don't believe in their defense, and I think Baker's awesome. I'm going with DeAndre Swift. I'm going with your guy from the Chicago Bears. Mm. And especially you factor in the injury to Kyle Manungai to start the year week to week as of a couple of days ago with that knee injury. I think that's even more carries and an even better start to the season to DeAndre Swift coming off another 1,000-yard season a year ago with how strong that Bears run game was last year and how I think above average their offensive line is. I'll say it. I think they have an above average offensive line, especially in the run blocking department. I think DeAndre Swift is the best option out of those three. So you and I, two different choices in the first two groups. Let's hit a couple more here and see if we can be lockstep in any of these groups of players. Let's move on to some receivers. Zay Flowers of the Baltimore Ravens, Garrett Wilson of the New York Jets, or Malik Nabers of the big blue New York Giants. Brad, who would you take out of these three?
4: Well, I am going to lean into your bias. I think that's probably the direction you're going to go as well. I'm all in on Malik Nabers this season. Look, I love me some Zay Flowers as well. I actually got him in an auction draft last night. I spent 30 buckaroos. That's how high I am on him. But I think Malik Nabers is going to be slightly better than the Baltimore Raven. You mentioned it, you know, shed the non-contact jersey here in recent practices, and he is trending very much in the right direction for the opener with your G-men taking on the Dallas Cowboys. And I don't think there's going to be any kind of restriction on snap count. I think he's going to get potentially back to what he was 2 years ago, a guy that had 170 targets and was one of the premier high-point receivers and field stretchers in the game. Malik Nabers, I'm marking me down for like 1,400 receiving. Ooh, is that bullish? Too bullish? I don't think so. 8 to 10 touchdowns. He's got to catch a boatload of balls. Love him this year, and I've been gobbling him up all diggity day long in round 3 of 12-team drafts.
0: Yeah, enough said. Enough said. I completely agree. Completely agree, Brad. I am giddy as hell that Malik Nabers, a healthy Malik Nabers, will put up better numbers than Zay Flowers, who I think is not a top 10 receiver, maybe top 15 receiver in football. And I do think Garrett Wilson doesn't get enough credit because he's had nothing but mediocre quarterback play around him. But again, not expecting much out of Geno Smith and the Jets offense this year. So yeah, it's Malik Nabers all day for me in this trio. Finally, let's hit some tight ends here, Brad. Pick one of the three, Sam Laporta of the Lions, Kyle Pitts of the Falcons, George Kittle of the Niners. Who would you go with given those three?
4: Given the injury concerns, we'll see about George Kittle. I think it's going to be a slow ramp up, though. Again, he's training to be ready week one and land down under against the LA Rams. Sam Laporta's got a hip issue. Undetermined whether or not he is going to be available for week one when he is on the field and healthy. Again, he's a difference maker in that Lions offense, but can he really trust him? I'm going Kyle Pitts. And a lot of people say, you're going to trust Kyle Pitts? A guy who has been a roller coaster ride his entire NFL career. Yes, a guy that we have no idea who's going to be under center. It looks like, you know, Michael Penix is back at practice. He's going to catch Tua Tagovailoa. It's not like Tua's got a massive lead on him at all. He's been a disaster in camp and in the preseason. So give me Kyle Pitts. It's really him and Drake London as the 1-2 options in that ATL offense. And he's at least got a rapport with Penix, who's got a decent chance of being named the week one starter.
0: Yeah, I would have went with Sam Laporta, but the fact that Dan Campbell wouldn't commit to him being available for week one gives me some pause coming off of an injury-riddled season. You know I love my guy Kyle Pitts. I drafted him again last year, helped me get to my fantasy championship. I think I got to go with George Kittle. I know that's very dangerous that he might not play week. Look, he was activated off the pup list, so I know at most he's missing 3 games. He ain't missing the first 4. And he's been saying all offseason he's good to go. He's going to be ready to go week one. He's going to be ready to go week one. Now, a guy that's in his 30s coming off a torn Achilles that happened back in January, yeah, that's not great. But look, man, if he's healthy, we know this Niners offense is going to depend on him, and they're going to throw to him a lot. So I think that one might be one where you're going to have to swallow a tough pill and take George Kittle and just hope that at most maybe he misses week one. and that when he's back on the field, he looks fresh and good to go. I'm going to trust it. I would take Kittle out of those three. All right, 310-840-4910. Take a short break. When we come back, Jed York, tough day. We'll explain. He's Brett Evans. I'm Pat Boyle. This is BetMGM tonight on Westwood One Sports.
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1: All right, welcome on back. 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He's Brad Evans. I'm Pat Boyle. 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Hot or cold coming up at the top of the hour. Can't wait for that. Got a lot more football to get into for preseason action over the weekend. But, Brad, how about the news this morning? San Francisco 49ers owner Jed York pleaded no contest to a pair of misdemeanor charges after being arrested in East Palestine, Ohio. It's a tough name of a town. I just saw, you know, Jed York arrested in East Palestine.
2: Palestine. It's Palestine, it might be. I believe. Yeah.
1: And you might be 100% right, but I did see what read East Palestine, and I was like, Jed York's in the Middle East right now? And then,
3: I felt that immediately, too. Yeah.
1: He's in East Palestine, Ohio, on suspicion of engaging in prostitution. And some of the reports, again, arrested Sunday morning at Wheat Hill Mobile Home Community. Reportedly, this is the reporting that we've gotten so far, reportedly arranged to have sexual activity with a female in exchange for $140. It was arrested with what's the term for his cell phone? A criminal weapon, Brad?
2: Criminal tool.
1: That's it. Criminal tool. AKA his cell phone that
2: Which
1: he basically responded.
2: He
1: yeah. Responded to an undercover ad on a known prostitution website. And again, quote, arranged to have sexual activity with a female in exchange for $140. You're the owner of the 49ers. Not condoning prostitution ever at all. But like, I don't know, man, couldn't you maybe, I don't know. Couldn't you have something done with like some high class if you were actually going to do this and like in your area where it's like the tech center of the world and people are worth billions of dollars. Don't you think if you actually did want to do this, there was a lot better ways to do it than East Palestine, and a mobile home community? What is Jed York doing? What on earth is he doing?
3: Yeah, it's puzzling to say the least. We're getting more details are going to come out. I believe it was a sting operation. So they set this up. He grew up near there. I did find that out because I'm like, why the heck is he in that part of Ohio? Why is he in Ohio, period? But he grew up like 20 minutes away. So he's familiar with the area, apparently familiar with a trailer park. Recently filed for divorce in the month of May. But yeah, man, this is a next level low for Jed York. Again, a guy worth billions of dollars and a lot of people having a ton of fun with some of the memes that are out there, some of the potential fantasy football team names. I've got one actually posted at Noisy Huevos. I can't entirely share it here on the public radio, but it's outrageous, man. Absolutely outrageous. Oh, somehow I blame the substation.
1: It's corroding the minds of the 49ers organization, not just their bodies. Jeez. I mean, we're not even joking, but like, you know, it's just, he's going to be the butt of a lot of jokes either way. Brad, we'll bid you adieu, yeah, brother. Can't wait to chat more with you tomorrow, my man.
3: Adios, amigos. Go Cubs!
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1: The Green Bay Packers starters don't play much in the preseason games. They rely on their padded practices and next week's joint practice with the Arizona Cardinals to get them ready for the season opener against Minnesota. There have been a few skirmishes in the recent Packers padded practices, and X says that's okay, but you do have to be careful.
4: You know, the more that we can kind of have that, you know, that intensity with each other, but then keep it, you know, obviously we still teammates and we still on the same team at the end of the day. It doesn't do anything but make us better. So just making sure that we understand, you know, we still want to be able to compete with each other, but also not go too far because at the end of the day, we're still on the same team.
1: The Packers still have two preseason games left, including tonight against the Broncos, and their regular season opener against the Vikings is still 3 weeks away, but Xavier says that game will be here before you know it.
4: I think we understand that we don't have that much time. Obviously, you know, it still kind of seems like it's far away, but it really is not. It's going to be here in the blink of an eye. Like, we got two preseason games left, and then we're here. So
1: that's Packers safety Xavier McKinney in today's training camp update. I'm Rookie from Sports Radio 107.5 and 1400 The Fan.
5: Combs, that was actually the town that I lived in before I moved to Philly with my girlfriend. I always tell people I lived in Hoboken for 5 years because, like, Hoboken is like a place that's pretty well known. It's right next to New York City. A lot of young people, and, you know, it's a really great place. That was when I lived with two roommates. And when I got one roommate, we were like, all right, well, we don't really go out that much anymore. We're almost 30. And it's way more expensive for two bedrooms. So we were like, all right, let's just move like 15 minutes south to a town called Bayonne, New Jersey. And that's the Little League World Series team that's in the tournament still. So shout out Bayonne.
6: Yeah.
5: And shout out them. I'm rooting for them. Otherwise, I couldn't care about the tournament.
7: Monty says in the chat, I bet Combs is definitely an ACL, American Cornhole League season ticket holder. Funny story, Monty, is that I play in ACL tournaments here in Chicago. One of my good friends is an ACL pro, Nico Morales. So yeah, I actually do follow the ACL as well. I love playing bags.
5: Playing bags. Come on. Nobody calls it bags.
7: We do here in Chicago. It's called bags, not cornhole. You can play around with cornhole. I'm going to play some bags.
5: Monty said it is 1,000,000% bags. I mean, you guys are bags for saying it's bags. It's cornhole. That's literally the name of the sport. You're a bag. I'm not a bag. And how, by the way, great is that? That Monty throws out the most obscure sport, and you're like, yeah, you know, actually, I have a friend that's a professional cornhole player, and I do play, and I do watch.
7: I do. I've played in plenty of tournaments here around the Chicagoland area. I actually have a shirt too with my name on it with Southside Bags. That's the league that I played in.
5: You know, that makes a lot of sense. You know, Southside Bags, that fits you pretty perfectly. By the way, what's the name of the league? The ACL, right? It's not the ABL.
7: Yeah.
5: No, yeah, the American Cornhole League.
7: Cornhole League. Yeah. Yeah.
5: So it's cornhole.
7: It's bags.
5: I mean, you admit, though, that the name of the league is called the American Cornhole League. It's not the American Bags League.
7: Yeah. But it's like here in, like, look, what do you call Pepsi?
5: Pepsi.
7: When you go to a restaurant, can I get a soda, or do you say a pop?
5: Oh. I hate you people. It's not 1960 anymore. It's a soda.
7: It's a pop.
5: I get a pop.
7: It was soda in the 1960s.
5: Hey, little Denny, can I get a pop? And you want to go listen to the jukebox with me after? We could do the twist while we have our pops.
7: I'm gonna give you.

0: I'm going to give you a pop right in your damn jaw. That's where I'm going to give you a pop. You ready to do some hot or cold here? You beg?
1: Yes. Yes.
0: All right. Let's start with where we just were and where we've kind of the story of the day. Shedeur Sanders earned the opportunity to start week one. Hot or cold?
1: Cold. Cold. I mean, again, this isn't me rooting for Deshaun Watson in any stretch of the imagination. I mean, he's terrible. He's going to be terrible. He's been terrible. He's barely been on the field. Then he has the audacity, by the way, to rip the fan base on Saturday for booing him, which is like rule number one as a professional athlete. Don't rip the fans. Just ignore it. Right. But this is a guy that can't, the lights are too bright for him. He can't stand the noise. And he thinks that just because he's done some charity work in the last year and a half and he's worked really hard to rehab his Achilles that he tore twice, ruptured his Achilles while rehabbing it, makes up for all the terrible things that he's done not only on the field but off the field over the last several years. So he's completely tone deaf. I'm rooting for him to fail. I think he is going to fail. I think he's going to be terrible. And it's going to be Shedeur Sanders' job in probably a couple of weeks. That being said, Shedeur did not earn the opportunity because they were, I called it in the beginning of the show, this quarterback battle for the Browns. It was the mid off. It was a couple of mid quarterbacks seeing who could be less mid. And I think Deshaun Watson was slightly less mid. Now, again, context within that, he's got more experience, even though I think you're never getting Houston Texans Deshaun Watson to reappear. No matter how many magic spells Jimmy and D Haslam want to try to perform. And the other thing is, oh, yeah, it's Jimmy and D. Haslam who own the team. So all the money that they're paying him, the fully guaranteed contract, which even if they cut him at the end of this season, they're still going to be on the hook for in 2027 and 2028. I think that plays a factor. Even if you asked Todd Monken, he'd lie. Even if you asked Andrew Berry, he'd lie. I think the fact that they're paying Deshaun Watson one more year before they can cut him and move on, still be responsible for his contract, but cut him and move on, is the reason why he is the starting quarterback. But if Shedeur Sanders really was that much better than him and played that much better than him in the preseason and in joint practices and in training camp, he would have gotten the job. So no, I don't think he earned the opportunity to start week one.
0: So let me preface this by saying I do not believe Shedeur Sanders is a long-term answer anywhere, let alone in Cleveland. I think that at the end of this season, Cleveland is going to go into the draft with a top five draft pick, probably somewhere in the top two, maybe top one. And I do believe they're going to draft another quarterback. Whether or not they screw that quarterback up or they take the wrong quarterback remains to be seen, probably. I don't believe Shedeur Sanders is the future. But through not only the play on Saturday, which he was better than Shedeur Sanders, or better than Deshaun Watson was on Saturday, that pick that Deshaun Watson threw was, there's something that you would watch that pick, and that's something you expect from Shedeur Sanders.
1: Mm-hmm.
0: And it came from Deshaun Watson. And Shedeur is the guy that you drafted last season, and I know they got him in the fifth round, but you drafted him because you thought he was had a chance to be the future of your organization. But now you're going to go with a dead-ass quarterback in Deshaun Watson, who you know without certainty is not your franchise quarterback moving forward. He will not be your quarterback next year. Why are you wasting time with that? Even if it's not Shedeur Sanders, Dillon Gabriel, Shedeur Sanders, though, that should have been your quarterback battle. It should have been between them two, and then who is going to start the season? Because Deshaun Watson doesn't give you a chance to win. Shedeur Sanders, I don't believe, gives you a chance to win. Dillon Gabriel doesn't give you a chance to win. The Browns have done a terrible job with quarterbacks, and it's been terrible ever since they had Baker Mayfield and decided to let him walk to give Deshaun Watson this large contract. I just think it's a nightmare in Cleveland, and I have no problem with Cleveland fans being upset. I think that they should be upset. They should want to see what Shedeur Sanders has. I don't think Shedeur is the future. I don't think Shedeur is going to be great, but I do believe that Shedeur Sanders earned the opportunity to at least start the season as a QB1 to see what he's got. Why wouldn't you give Shedeur Sanders and Dylan Gabriel 17 games to battle this thing out, to see what they have, to see if either one of them has what it takes to be your next quarterback? Because then maybe if you do end up with a top two or top three draft pick and you don't necessarily need to go quarterback, while everybody else who needs a quarterback is scrounging for the, well, not scrounging because there's like 15 quarterbacks that are going to be available in this draft class. But while everybody else is going after quarterbacks, you could be going after another top position that you need and getting the best talent that you need because you know you don't need a quarterback necessarily. But you're not doing that.
1: Yeah, but
0: you're
1: wasting time with Deshaun Watson, and it makes no sense. Didn't we see enough, though, of Dylan Gabriel last year? And I think we, to a certain degree, saw a lot of Shedeur Sanders. I mean, again, you could say in a half of a season for almost anybody, hey, give him some more time, give him some weapons. Like Dylan Gabriel only threw two picks. I know he wasn't good, but he didn't turn the ball over. You know, Shedeur in the same amount of attempts. Yeah, which is a disgrace that what has happened to that award and, you know, that, that can be on somebody's resume and their football reference page and their, Hall of Fame, or, you know, well, not Hall of Fame, but they could be on their football card forever. The fact that Shedeur Sanders is a Pro Bowler, he had 7 touchdowns and 10 interceptions in 8 games last year. brutal. You know, he couldn't stop turning the football over. Now, again, like, did he probably look a little bit better than Dylan Gabriel? He did. He was able to throw the ball a little bit more down the field last year, but threw 5 times the amount of picks, turned the ball over at an ungodly rate. So I agree. Neither of them are the long-term answer for the Browns. But so then again, if you think, well, you should give them 17 games, as much as I think he will stink, and I think most people think he will stink, don't you think the Browns at least owe it to give Deshaun Watson a chance? The fact that he was their starting quarterback before he ruptured his Achilles, not once, but twice. Like, again, did Shedeur, Dylan Gabriel do anything last year to give them starting time or give them the starting job over Deshaun Watson?
0: First of all, Deshaun Watson is not owed anything in this league by anybody ever. Deshaun Watson's a scumbag. He's a terrible human being. And so, no, I don't believe that he's owed just the opportunity because not only that, I mean, look, I don't blame Deshaun Watson for the contract, and I don't blame Deshaun Watson for accepting the contract. I mean, who's going to turn that down? Who's going to tell you no?
1: Yeah.
0: But, I mean, Deshaun Watson stole money from the Cleveland Browns for how many years now? We're going on 4 years now. And he's been stealing money from the Cleveland Browns. So, no, I don't think that they owe him anything. To be honest with you, I think if they owe anybody anything, it is Dylan Gabriel and Shedeur Sanders.
1: I mean, I disagree. I disagree. I just
0: how
1: think
0: do you disagree with that. You drafted these two kids, and you made not only that, you drafted them
1: in the fifth round,
0: class, which is comical. Yes, but you still drafted them both. Like, you owe them at least the opportunity to show you what they have in a year where you are playing dead anyway, and you need to see what you have moving into the future. Look, I agree with you. I don't think that either one of these guys are the future. And I also don't think that the Cleveland Browns are going to get the next guy right because they're the Cleveland Browns. And until you show me, I just don't know that you're going to get it right. Maybe they stumble on something. Maybe they accidentally get it right. But if you couldn't get it right with Kevin Stefanski, I don't think you're going to get it right with anybody because Kevin Stefanski is one hell of a coach. And you ruin that. Baker Mayfield, you send him packing, and all he's done since then is win. It just doesn't make sense. So I don't think, but I think for this year, that's why I think people have the problem with it. It's not about how good Shedeur is. It's not about how good Dylan Gabriel is. It's about the fact that you don't know what you're going to see from them in a complete season when they are the number one guy, and you know what you're getting from Deshaun Watson, which is why you know you're in a dead spot. And Monty's right. They owe their fans. That's who they owe. And the fans want to see Shedeur.
1: Well, I think the fans want to see winning football. That's what they want to see above all else. Well, I don't think it really matters
2: who's out there.
1: Well, sorry. So here's the thing. Do you think the Browns realize, do you think Andrew Berry, Todd Monken, and Jimmy and Dee Haslam, the owners, do you think they realize, hey, we're going to be bad. There's a pretty good chance we're going to have multiple quarterbacks playing this year because our offense is going to stink. So let's just go through with Deshaun Watson. And if he stinks and we can just cut him and kick him to the curb, well, I guess actually it would make, yeah, I don't know if they cut him what the dead cap looks like for next year in 2028 versus if they cut him next March. Either way, they could basically just say, get away from the team, buddy. And you're as good as gone and we'll keep you on the roster, but don't bother showing up to the facilities anymore. Or do you really think that maybe at some point, somewhere deep down, the Browns think like, hey, it's unlikely, but if we do get the best of Deshaun Watson, like that is probably better than Shedeur Sanders and Dylan Gabriel. So let's start with him. And if the season goes downhill quickly, then we can have these two battle it out to see who's got a chance to be on the roster next year. And who do you think makes, who do you think actually has been making this decision? Do you think it's Todd Monken Combs or do you think it's ownership of the front office?
0: It's got to be ownership of the front office because there's no Todd. I think Todd Monken's a smart head coach. I think Todd Monken's a smart football guy. I don't think that you look at what Deshaun Watson has done. And even like you could talk about what he's doing right now in the preseason and how not great he's been in this preseason, and then add that into the last time that you saw Deshaun Watson in a regular season. And the last time you saw Deshaun Watson in a regular season through seven games that he played in 2024, he didn't throw one game for over 200 yards. He wasn't stellar. He wasn't lighting it up. I think he had five touchdowns in seven games, three interceptions in seven games. Like, that is what you're getting from a guy who can't, isn't going to light you up, isn't going to throw for 250, 300 yards in a game anymore. This is not 2020, 2021 Deshaun Watson. You've got washed up Deshaun Watson who is just not very good. And for this clown to come out and say the things that he said, I mean, that to me, that would have been the end of it too. To come out and say the thing and to not have accountability for what you are. He finally had it in his apology today because I think somebody finally went to him and was like, hey, dude, you're going after the fans. They have every right to boo you. You suck, and you've sucked since you've been a Cleveland Brown. So, yeah, they're going to boo you. And that's where Deshaun Watson and his apology, oh, I understand, you know, where they're coming from. And yeah, now you do because somebody got to you, but you didn't have accountability before that. And that's one thing Deshaun Watson, but that's the problem with the NFL. I heard Brad say it earlier, the NFL will be better when Deshaun Watson gets out of it. No, they won't. Because for every Deshaun Watson, there's another Tyreek Hill. There's another, the running back for the Green Bay Packers.
1: Josh Jacobs.
0: People beating their girlfriends. There's no accountability in this league. And that's why you're going to continue to have these problems. Now, we just had an owner today get arrested for prostitution. Like, there is a problem with accountability in the NFL. And Deshaun Watson just epitomizes that.
1: Yeah, he does. I do agree, though, that the NFL will be a better place when he is no longer in it. But yeah, I mean, look, it's not it's not easy to make sure that you have 100% success rate with nobody getting in trouble. But that is the NFL. But yeah, I'm not rooting for Deshaun Watson at all. I'm rooting for him to fail. And I do think it's only a matter of time before that happens. And then it will be Shedeur Sanders after that. But I still disagree with your initial sentiment. I don't think Shedeur earned the opportunity to start week one. Made a couple of nice throws over the weekend. He was really bad in that first preseason game and wasn't that good in joint practices and training camp. So, like I said, it was a mid-off. And I guess Deshaun Watson just had experience and that ugly contract on his side, and that was enough to get him the job. 310-840.
0: PJ Glasser. Oh. While you were out, PJ Glasser, before you take us to break, asked me a question. And that question was, because we were talking about, it wasn't Deshaun Watson, but we were talking about like players who are just dirtbag human beings. Who's the worst player as a person that you've had to root for? Because me, immediately, it always goes to Aroldis Chapman in 2016. Same. I loved the guy, and I was rooting for him all over the place because I wanted to see him win with the Cubs, and I wanted to see them win that World Series. So I didn't care about the off-field transgressions. But sometimes as fans, that's what we do. We don't care as long as you're playing for our team and you're winning games. And that's kind of where Cleveland fans are going to be at with Deshaun Watson. Who's the worst player you've ever had to cheer for?
1: Aroldis Chapman was the first person that came to mind, but he was then on the Yankees. So,
0: yeah.
1: Mono-y-mon, you and me, lockstep.
0: There you go. There you go.
1: All right, 310-840-4910. We got some more items on the hot or cold docket to get to when we return, including what happened over the weekend to Ketel Marte. And plus, we've got NFL players playing college football. What the hell? 310-840-4910. This is BetMGM Tonight. He's producer Brandon Combs. I'm Pat Boyle. We'll be right back. This is Westwood One Sports.
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1: 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I'm Pat Boyle. Phone number to join this show, 310-840-4910. You can also hit me up on Twitter at PatBoyle44. We're going to do the boiling point coming up next segment because something got me hot. And we'll do this occasionally. This was something that I would do on my last show. And I figured, I mean, it's just so good. I mean, it just goes perfectly. My name is Pat Boyle. Sometimes I get angry. Sometimes, a lot of the times I get angry, I get fired up. And so when I get so angry to the point where I can't, a tweet doesn't do it justice, talking about it off the air with Combs or Brad, talking about my friends or family doesn't do it justice, I got to bring it to the airwaves. It could be one of the hottest topics in sports. It could be something completely out of left field. The boiling point, where Pat Boyle hits his boiling point. We'll do that next segment. And it is Little League World Series related. So stay tuned for that one. 310-840-4910. Let's get you some baseball scores here before we continue on with some hot or cold. A couple of the pivotal games with playoff implications. Let's start in an interleague game, Red Sox and the Marlins. So right now, both teams fighting for a wild card spot. Miami is four games out of the final wild card spot in the National League. Red Sox comfortably holding that second spot in the AL wild card, but three games back of the Yankees. And I guess a realistic chance of still winning the AL East. The Rays have finally started to falter a bit. So the Red Sox are 6.5 games out of the AL East. And right now the Sox lead the Marlins 4-2 in the top of the ninth in Miami. Boston getting some production in the top of the ninth. This one was a tie game. And then you had an RBI triple from the guy hitting in their nine hole, Anthony Siegler, who's only got 12 RBIs on the season. He's a switch hitter and switch thrower, Anthony Siegler. And he delivered an RBI triple in the ninth. And then you had Nick Sogard follow that up with an RBI double to put the Sox up 4-2. So that is currently the score right now against the Marlins. Miami, every loss is going to hurt more and more in their quest to try to get back in the NL wildcard race. All right, on the south side of Chicago, Rangers and the White Sox, big series that starts tonight with the Texas Rangers just tied with the Astros for first place in the AL West, and then the White Sox at 3.5 game lead in the AL Central. Rangers lead at 7-2. I was going to pick Corey Seager for Let's Go Streaking. And I stayed off of it. I switched off of him to go to Ryan Jeffers. And Corey Seager is 3-for-4 with 3 RBIs. A couple of doubles. He also got a smash burger, a Jake Berger home run. They beat up on Jose Urquidy, and the Rangers lead the White Sox 7-2 in the bottom of the fifth. So that's a massive game for both of those teams. And then you got one game that has already gone final, the Rays. You know, they were faltering, but they did beat the Tigers tonight 4-1. Drew Rasmussen gets his 14th win of the season, 6 innings of one-run ball. The Tigers continue to sink like a stone after they were playing some good ball following the Tarek Skubal trade, but it looks like they are now fading into the abyss. Jonathan Aranda had a couple of RBIs, hit another home run, so that's 16 on the year for him. And he's up to 78 RBIs on the season, and so the Rays get a win and, like I said, sink the Tigers even further. Some big games coming up still tonight that haven't even started. Guardians are in L.A. to play the Angels. Guardians chasing the White Sox in the AL Central. Cubbies and the Diamondbacks go at it in a couple of minutes. We'll see if PCA can continue his MVP push. And then the Twins, still with a glimmer of hope in the AL Central. They're 5.5 back of the White Sox, starting a series with the A's. Pirates and the Padres, that's a big one. Again, Pirates holding on to just a little bit of hope. Padres are firmly in one of those wild card spots. I should say firmly. I mean, they're in the last one, and they only have a 2-game lead on the rest of the pack. And then the Phillies and the Mariners. Phillies going for their 10th straight W as Seattle picking up a couple of wins in between a couple of franchise worst blowout losses. So who the hell knows what you're going to get from Seattle, even though, again, with how mid that AL West has been, the Mariners at 7 games under .500 are only 3 games back. Go figure. 310-840-4910. But let's get producer Brandon Combs back in the mix here. Combs, for a little bit more hot or cold, and your Cubbies in the desert to play the Diamondbacks. And although PCA is definitely the main story, Ketel Marte, also a pretty big story. What do you got next on hot or cold?
0: Yeah, big series for the Cubs here as well. I know the Diamondbacks fighting to get into the wild card, but the Cubs only hold a slim 2-game lead over the surging Phillies for that top wild card spot. Home field advantage in the wild card round at stake there. So Cubs need this one because playing at Wrigley is a vastly different team than when they're on the road. So, but yeah, hot or cold here. There's been some drama in Arizona. Are you hot or cold that Ketel Marte to the Yankees in the off season makes a ton of sense?
1: No, cold. It makes sense that the Yankees need a second baseman because I don't think they're going to re-sign Jazz Chisholm. They did the arbitration back in the offseason. I don't think the Yanks are going to re-sign Jazz. I mean, he has had some pretty good moments as a Yankee. Don't get me wrong. He's exciting to watch, but I mean, not consistent, not nearly consistent enough. And the average has plummeted this year. He's hitting just .220. The OPS is under .700. He's had some mishaps at second base. I mean, it's time to say goodbye to Jazz Chisholm at the end of the year. He's had, like I said, 2.5 nice seasons with the Yankees. Never really, I mean, he's constantly continues to call himself the best player in the world. He's like, you know, because that's, you know, the rest of the guys believe in me that I am when I'm playing at my best. Okay, well, I mean, when? Like, when's that going to happen? He got put on the cover of MLB The Show and, like, has not had a good enough season since then. So, yeah, Jazz is, I don't think he's going to be a Yankee after this season. So that does open up a spot for a second baseman like Ketel Marte. Well, here's the thing, Combs. I've seen the Yankees get themselves into too many bad contracts over the last 2 decades, and they've done a lot to try to avoid that now. Too much to the point where, again, Yankee fans complain that they don't spend enough money, that Hal Steinbrenner is not his father. Ketel Marte just signed a contract extension with the Diamondbacks last year. 6 years, $116.5 million. So that's an average of under $20 million a year. His salary goes up as the years go on to the point where in 2029 and in 2030, when he is 35 and 36 years old, he's making over $23 million a season. For Ketel Marte, who, again, the production has dropped off, and then this past weekend, we talked about it earlier, gets spotted at a casino while his team is playing, even though he's on the IL, even though Torrey Lovello, his manager, said he's, you know, free to do whatever he wants after he, you know, does his PT or whatever, if you will, his rehab stinting or his rehabbing with the medical team. Not a good look. A guy that no-showed last week in Boston, 32 years old, on the downside of his career. I know the numbers this year aren't bad. He's got 21 bombs and 67 ribbies. But, I mean, there's far better options at second base. Hell, I'd rather go with one of the young Yankee prospects than take on Ketel Marte's contract and what would be a trade this offseason with the Diamondbacks. So, no, Ketel Marte to the Yankees in the offseason does not make a ton of sense. Not at least for me.
0: Well, I really thought you were going to go the other way there, because Ketel Marte, an all-star second baseman, can hit for power, can hit for average. I know he's having a down year this year, but there's clearly something going on in Arizona. There's something with him and the organization, or him and Lovello, or him and some of the teammates. I'm not sure what it is, but there's clearly something there. I think a change of scenery would be good for him, and a team that, you know, traditionally is a no-nonsense type of team who isn't going to deal with a lot of the stuff that you've seen Ketel Marte pull here as of late in Arizona, with the leadership of Aaron Judge and the guys that you got over there in New York. I feel like this would be a perfect landing spot for Ketel Marte. And I think that would be a bat that could put this lineup over the top. Cause even Ketel Marte is a guy that, when he's right, can carry you when Aaron Judge goes down. He's a bat that, when he's right, can be a top producing bat when Aaron Judge is healthy as well. So he's a protector for Aaron Judge in that lineup too. I think it'd be a perfect fit. I really do. I was going through it today, because I'm like, where would be a good spot for Marte? Because it just makes sense for the Diamondbacks to have to make a tough decision and move on from him. And I'm looking throughout the league and I'm like, man, the Yankees make the most sense. The Yankees make the most sense, unless Arizona's just going to send him to right away in Colorado or you know, well, soon to be Vegas in 2028, yeah. I believe. I mean, unless you're going to send him to one of those two places to just right away, I think that makes a ton of sense for both sides.
1: Yeah, I mean, I'm not worried about Ketel Marte. Whatever personal issue he's got going on, which we still really don't have any clarity. I mean, the Diamondbacks front office, I think it was their president or their GM, I forget who said it, but they were like, yeah, it's pretty, we still really, you know, kind of don't know what's going on. I'm paraphrasing, but I know he's had a rough couple of years, right? I mean, 10 years ago, his mother dies in a tragic car accident. He got heckled by a fan who said something that you should never say to anybody about, reportedly about his mom. And that's when he was crying on the field last year, and they were all behind him. But, I mean, you know, that doesn't excuse you from not being a professional, and that it seems like he has struggled to be a professional over the last week or so. No showing the game in Boston, then him and his agent and Torrey Lovello and Diamondbacks front office have a conversation, and they cleared the air. But I don't care what Torrey Lovello says. I don't care if you want to defend him, anybody wants to defend him. Not good optics when your team is in a wild card chase, whether you can be there physically or not. Like, just don't go to a casino, man. It's just, it's a distraction is what it is. So I'm not even necessarily worried about that if he were to become a New York Yankee. It's more so the fact that I think his best years are behind him. And it's not even what he could do next year. It's what is he going to do 2 years from now, 3 years from now, 4 years from now, when you're responsible to pay him over $20 million a season and he's going to be 35, 36. Like, that power is going to be probably gone, fading. No thanks. I don't want the future player. More so than I feel like he's going to be an issue. I just don't think he's going to be that good for much longer. That's why I wouldn't want him. I'd rather commit to youth, especially with all the contracts that the Yankees have to give out in the coming years here. Not to mention still paying Gerrit Cole, still paying Aaron Judge, obviously, still paying Giancarlo Stanton. No, I'd much rather spend those resources elsewhere.
0: When do the Yankees ever worry about money? All right, you want to get one more in here?
1: Yeah, let's get a quick one.
0: All right, let's go with this one. Kayshawn Booty to Houston makes them the favorite in the AFC South. Hot or cold?
1: Hot and also cold. I don't know, like, cold in the fact that Kayshawn Booty doesn't make the Texans the favorite for the AFC South, but I do think the Texans are the favorite for the AFC South. It's because of their defense. not because of Kayshawn Booty. I mean, again, this is a nice trade that they made today, and I think they got a really good deal. Like, they sent a second-year safety in Jalen Reed, who barely played last year, and a seventh-rounder for a guy that had over 500 yards and, what, five touchdowns last season and missed four games with injury. It was a great deep ball threat. Brad went through some of his advanced numbers earlier, one of the best deep ball threats, number one in yards per target, and number one in quarterback rating for his quarterback when he was targeted. So Drake May, when throwing to Kayshawn Booty, was better with his quarterback rating than any other receiver he threw to last year. He's a good receiver. And adding that to a Texans receiving core that has Nico Collins, and after that, a bunch of question marks after Jaden Higgins tore his ACL. Not sure what to make of Hutchinson, not sure what to make of Jalen Noel, a bunch of unproven guys. Tank Dell is coming back after having not played for the last year and a half. Kayshawn Booty gives them a deep ball threat, gives them veteran experience. I mean, I know he's only been in the league for a couple of years, but solid guy. I still have concerns about C.J. Stroud, and I still have concerns about the offensive line more than anything. If they made a move for, like, the offensive lineman equivalent of Kayshawn Booty, I would have been like, okay, that's a big win. It's still a nice addition, but no. Like, for me, they're the favorite for the AFC South because I think their defense is going to resemble the 85 Bears this year. No disrespect to Kayshawn Booty, but he doesn't move the needle all that much for me.
0: Yeah, I think he's going to have probably the best year of his career with the Houston Texans because he's not going to be playing second fiddle to very many people, especially with the injury history there with the wide receiver core. And I think what you're going to find is C.J. Stroud able to utilize him as a guy that can, you know, run in the slot for you. He's going to be a guy that, you know, can get open and make things happen while you're getting chased down. He did that a lot last year for Drake May. And I think that with a guy in C.J. Stroud, who to me is a lot better than what Drake May is, I think that Kayshawn Booty can have one of the best years of his career. And I think he can get anywhere between 800 to 1,000 yards receiving with C.J. Stroud as his quarterback.
1: Wow. Okay, so that's high expectations. That's a high bar for Kayshawn Booty. Arg. Let's see if he lives up to them. All right, 310-840-4910. We'll take a short break. We've got your phone calls to get to when we return. And I'll have reached the boiling point because of something I saw today in the Little League World Series. That's right. I got 12-year-olds making me furious. I'm Pat Boyle. This is BetMGM Tonight here on Westwood One Sports.
2: The Browns named Deshaun Watson their starting quarterback.
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1: Welcome on back. BetMGM, the Westwood One Sports. I'm Pat Boyle. The phone number to join the show is 310-840-4910. Again, that's 310-840-4910. A lot of your phone calls on the way. But really quickly, let's get to the boiling point, shall we? Because... oh, man. I hate to start this off by saying I was watching a 12-year-old in the Little League World Series, and that is what infuriated me, but that is what infuriated me. Nothing makes me angry like these kids in the Little League World Series that have a 3-0 count at the plate. And today it was Panama versus Canada, and the kid from Panama gets himself a 3-0 count. And I understand, I've done it before, right? The 3-0, you fake bunt, like you're going to turn around and you're going to actually drop down a bunt on 3-0. And then you pull it back. You're just trying to mess with the pitcher's head, trying to mess with their vision, right? Like pitchers so desperately just trying to throw the ball over the middle. 99% of the time, you're not swinging on 3-0, not that young, right? Coach always gave you the take sign. All right, hey, here's a bunt for you. Oh, no, just kidding, I'm pulling it back. That's one thing. And at 12 years old, I can get it because we've all been there. It's another thing to wag the bat in like a full circle all over the place. This kid was also moving up and down, like you're, if you're practicing, you're bunting and you're trying to cover the whole strike zone, and gyrating his hips. Like he's just being a he's being a jerk. Kid's being a little, you know what? The kid's being an ass. Like that goes beyond the realm of competition. Now you're showing up. Like it's Bush League. That's Bush League stuff. You're showing up the opposing team. You're showing up the pitcher for the Little League World Series, where it's all about sportsmanship. Hey, you give up a home run, slap the kid's hand as he goes by, and he just took you deep into the 19th row into the garden. But hey, slap his hand. We're all about good sportsmanship here in the Little League World Series. And they allow that kind of crap to go on. The coach, you know, the coach is really who I'm most pissed at. I guess my anger is misguided. I shouldn't be angry at a 12-year-old. I should be angry at the coach. These coaches have no pride. And it's not the first time I've seen it. It's not just Panama. I've seen it throughout the tournament. A little bit that I have been watching. I really don't care to watch. But, like, I feel like if I look over the TV screen for 5 minutes, you'll see a 3-0 count and this kid, 3-0, waving the bat, jumping up and down. And then what was worse, chirping the pitcher. Like the kid from Panama is like yelling, like as the pitcher's about to throw, he's like, hey, hey, hey, like trying to get him to mess up. All in all, hopes of getting a walk. Say, 12-year-old Pat Boyle would put one directly in their ribs. I'd send a message. That'd be the last time you do that to me. It'd be the last time you do that to me. And like, so these coaches, you have no pride, you have no class. You just allow this kind of crap to go on. Like, shouldn't you be teaching a lesson of what's going to happen if these kids get older? They have aspirations of playing professional baseball, playing college baseball. You pull that crap in college. I mean, hell, I could make the argument. If you pull that in a high school game, you're getting thrown at. Let's teach the kids like a lesson about like what to do and what not to do. What's Bush League and what's not good sport. It's not good sportsmanship. Don't tell me that it is. Don't tell me that I'm overreacting. 3-0, like I said, you want to mess with the pitcher's vision a little bit. You want to fake bunt to throw them off as they're about to deliver. Oh, like, you know, most pitchers know you're not going to fake bunt, but sometimes it just throws you off by it. It's just you're deking them. That's fine. Wag the bat, dancing in the box, and then yelling like, oh, no. As the pitcher's pitching, you're at the plate. Like, and the umpire doesn't think to step in. You can't pimp a home run. Otherwise, you get yelled at or you could possibly get ejected, right? I mean, I've seen high school and college videos where a player like pimps a home run and the umpire's like, get moving now. We're all about good sportsmanship. But this kind of BS, Bush League stuff in the Little League World Series, the antics trying to get a pitcher to throw ball four and walk him. Umpire should have stepped in. Coach should have said something. And again, if I'm that pitcher, I'm putting one in the kid's ribs. Yeah, you're getting first base anyway, but that's, you ain't doing that again. I tweeted this and some guy tweeted me, Garrett Carr. So then they get to first base anyways and you get ejected from the game. Really show them. I said, hey, ball slipped out of my hand. Sorry, threw me off. That'd be the last time they do that. Freaking joke. So that got me into the boiling point. All right, coming up next, it's Penix time in Atlanta. Pat Boyle,
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1: 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I've got some thoughts, and we've got some news on Michael Penix and the Atlanta Falcons, and I'll get you that in just a bit. But we've got some folks that have been waiting patiently here on the phone, so we'll kick off the final hour with some of your phone calls. 310-840-4910. You could call or you could text 310-840-4910. We've been talking a lot tonight about the NFL news of the day, and that is the Browns naming Deshaun Watson their starting quarterback. I think he's going to be terrible. I think it's going to be another brutal season for the Browns because their offense is going to have lackluster quarterback play. But I also, you know, me and Combs disagreed when we talked about it in Hot or Cold an hour ago. I disagree that Shedeur Sanders like earned the opportunity that he should have been QB1.

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1: The Green Bay Packers starters don't play much in the preseason games. They rely on their padded practices and next week's joint practice with the Arizona Cardinals to get them ready for the season opener against Minnesota. There have been a few skirmishes in the recent Packers padded practices, and X says that's okay, but you do have to be careful.
4: You know, the more that we can kind of have that, you know, that intensity with each other, but then keep it, you know, obviously we still teammates and we still on the same team at the end of the day. It doesn't do anything but make us better. So just making sure that we understand, you know, we still want to be able to compete with each other, but also not go too far because at the end of the day, we're still on the same team.
1: The Packers still have two preseason games left, including tonight against the Broncos, and their regular season opener against the Vikings is still 3 weeks away, but Xavier says that game will be here before you know it.
4: I think we understand that we don't have that much time. Obviously, you know, it still kind of seems like it's far away, but it really is not. It's going to be here in the blink of an eye. Like, we got two preseason games left, and then we're here. So
1: that's Packers safety Xavier McKinney in today's training camp update. I'm Rookie from Sports Radio 107.5 and 1400 The Fan.
5: Not sure where you're getting those figures from. I don't know if you're looking at the most expensive Browns tickets. There is no way. And if I'm wrong, so be it. But I think I heard Santa correctly. The average ticket price for a Browns game is around $350. There's no shot. There's no chance that's the average. I mean, I'm looking right now on just the Browns schedule at ESPN.com where they list... I think it takes you to Vivid Seats is the corresponding website. Now, again, this is as low as. So, again, this is not the average. But for the first Browns home game against the Carolina Panthers, tickets as low as $43. I tried to do a quick Google search, average ticket price for a Browns game. And it says Google's overview says it ranges from $60 to $180, while entry level get in tickets start as low as $25 to $50. Yeah, and that's about right. Now, again, if you're sitting in the first couple of rows of the stadium, yeah, I mean, you're going to find a ticket price for over $500, maybe close to $1,000. I mean, I don't know. I'm looking right now, and I see row 18 of the lower level for $216. So, I don't know. That maybe I should have just glazed over that figure that Santa threw out, but there's no way that an average ticket price for the Cleveland Browns is $350. There's just no shot. And then what was he saying? That the Denver Broncos, they're not paying Bo Nix nearly as much money and their average ticket prices are higher? I mean, look, it has no way. It doesn't matter who your quarterback is or what you're paying them. It matters on how popular the team is and how good they are. And also, it doesn't matter what they're paying Deshaun Watson because that money is guaranteed. And there's a thing called the salary cap in the NFL. And so... like 99% of teams are going to be right near the salary cap. So like every single team is spending right around $300 million per team. Every single one. Now I'll take a look here because I'm sure some teams have more space than others. But like active spending, I'm seeing... you know, Niners, $236 million. Titans, $268 million. Chargers, $259 million. Most teams are right around that figure. You know, I have some low twos. You have some teams active spending right up on the $300 million threshold. The lowest figure that I'm seeing is the Dolphins. Active spending is $112 million. But remember, they have $179 million in dead money, because of what they're, you know, they paid to cut Tua. So the Cleveland Browns active spending is 100.

0: $94 million, and their dead money is $116 million. They have $27 million in cap space. They're right around middle of the league. So again, the Browns are spending the average amount on their salary, on their roster, as any other team in the NFL. It has nothing to do with how much you're paying your quarterback. This isn't like Major League Baseball, where the Yankees can spend $300 million, and so a ticket to go to a Yankee game is going to be cheap, going to be more expensive than it would be to go to a Pirates game, who are spending less than half the amount on their team. I appreciate the call. The financials, I think, only play a factor into Deshaun Watson being the starting quarterback because the owners are the ones that gave him that contract. And Jimmy and D Haslam might have said to GM Andrew Berry and head coach Todd Monken, hey, we employ you guys. We want you to start Deshaun Watson because this is the final year that we have to pay him. And then we can cut him and take a dead cap hit. And if you think that that doesn't happen, that NFL owners don't meddle in their teams and that owners don't have a say in who gets to play, the day-to-day operations, the roster, sometimes what that looks like. I mean, just if you paid attention to any of the Jets reporting over the last couple of years with how much Woody Johnson interferes with the team and his kid, Brett Johnson, reportedly, that was the reporting, that they didn't make a play for Jerry Jeudy because his Madden rating wasn't so good. And if Todd Monken and Andrew Berry just purely evaluated which quarterback they thought was better and they think it's Deshaun Watson, well, I mean, again, it's like who's less worse between him and Shador? But no, I don't think it has anything to do with what the ticket prices are going to be. If anything, the ticket prices should go down because I don't think any Browns fans are going to be going to the games. Because I'm seeing all over social media and I'm seeing on Reddit, if you go to the Browns Reddit page, you got folks posting videos, boycott, don't go to the games, don't buy any merchandise, don't do anything. Let's let the ownership know, let's let the Haslams know how much we hate this team. Hate the fact that they have given Deshaun Watson the starting job, and how much we hate him as a player. 310-840-4910. All right, let's get to Ross in New Jersey next up on BetMGM tonight. Ross, what's up, man?
1: Daddy B, how you doing, bro?
0: Doing good, brother. What's going on with you?
1: Yeah, so real quick, I got the Cubby game on. We just had a rare instance. You had the Kelly versus Kelly at bat. Merrill on the mound, Carson at the dish. I thought PCA almost went yard there.
0: Which
1: with the
0: Kelly won?
1: But yeah, Carson walked. So I guess you call that. I guess Carson gets the dub. PCA fly out, bases loaded. But yeah, you don't see that often.
0: PCA looks like he flew out to the track with the bases loaded.
1: Yeah, that's a deep center out there, Chase Field. Beautiful park, by the way. I see people have it like in the bottom five. One of my favorite parks that I've been to. But
0: in the bottom five, yeah, I mean, I feel like the pool alone and the fact that you can have the roof open, you can have the roof closed, the heat's never really an issue. I can't imagine, and it looks gigantic. I don't know. Whenever I would play in it in MLB The Show, I would always think that must be a cool stadium to go to. I've never made a trip to Phoenix or like the desert, so that's something I got to cross off my list.
1: It's the furthest west park I've been to, dude. It's absolutely worth it. It's cool, too, because it's right by the Suns Arena. You see that a lot. Like, I know Philly, you got all three right there. But it's right next to the Suns Arena. It's sick, bro. And I think it's because a lot of people don't like the domes. I mean, Tropicana is the only not the fixed one, but like even the retractable one, Seattle, Houston, I think that's why people knock it. But it's a sick park, man. I highly recommend it. I was calling up Watson, though. You kind of answered my question kind of in between, like start of this segment, saying it's the worst contract in NFL history. I was going to call up, ask how you compare it all-time sports bad contracts. So the only ones that kind of came to mind in football was like Russell Wilson with Denver, but the term there, I don't think it's comparable. Yep. Jamarcus Russell solely off the fact it was a rookie deal, but I mean, that was a short stint. I think it's really the guaranteed money is what separates the Deshaun Watson. The only one, at least in my lifetime, or at least recent lifetime, I compare it to is Anthony Rendon with the Angels. Chris Bryant, I think you can make a case, but I'll cut him some slack because I don't think that was voluntary. His body just abandoned him. Anthony Rendon, I think, is the most comparable because you saw a complete fall off doesn't do it justice, both with Deshaun and Anthony Rendon. And Anthony Rendon, I think, was solely just a lack of effort and just being a lazy you-know-what. And Deshaun Watson, I think there's kind of some parallels between the two of them. But I can't think of any other. I know, like, in basketball, there was that one summer where Timothy Mozgov and Joakim Noah were getting the bag, but I don't think there's one individual one that sticks out. I genuinely think Deshaun Watson's got the worst contract in sports history.
0: I think he absolutely does, but Ross, how about, Ben Simmons? How about Ben Simmons? That contract, 5 years, $177 million. He's afraid to shoot the basketball. That one's up there.
1: That one's hard to argue.
0: This one's close to home. How about Kenny Golladay with the New York Giants? 4 years, $72 million. Dollars. He literally couldn't catch a pass. Could not catch a pass. We were begging the Maras to just eat his money and get rid of him. Oh my God, that was brutal. I kind of had wiped that from my memory. That wasn't a big, like, you know, 8-figure deal or 9-figure deal, but my God, is that up there for one of the worst in terms of the production you got? You got nothing.
1: Well, I think that's the problem with Watson. Here's the thing. It's kind of apples to oranges because, like, if you're Golladay, you could, I guess, theoretically, you could hide behind, you know, not, I'm not making excuses for him. It's all time bad, especially you as a Giant fan having to live through it. But you can hide behind lack of targets, this, and that. If you're the quarterback front and center, we don't even have to get into the off-the-field stuff. Just looking at his play on the field, I mean, there's absolutely nowhere to hide. They give you all that money, you're crowned the king, and talk about a Browns franchise that had kind of forever, and it only, you know, thrown gas on the fire with this becoming the butt of jokes, but kind of in the opposite way. They were always the butt of jokes and not going out and, you know, chasing that star player, not going out making that big trade. They finally do it, and it's all-time laughably bad. Not only the return, but the contract is 10 times worse. And, like, Golladay, Bradley Beal's another one I thought of with the Suns. I mean, that one, you know, blew up right in his face right away. Yeah.
0: He had a no-trade clause, too, I think.
1: Yeah. You know, hockey's a little hard to compare because you look at, like, a Leo Carlson. I think Celebrini just topped him. Leo Carlson with the Ducks making 18 mil off 2 good years in the league. But Leo Carlson's still a great player and supposed to be the face of that franchise. I mean, you look at guys like Deshaun Watson who are acquired externally, like Anthony Rendon coming off being the cornerstone of a World Series team the year prior. That fan base that he goes to has absolutely zero attachment to him, and 3 years later he's off the team because, you know, you'd say his body broke down on him, but I don't give him the Chris Bryant leniency. He just showed absolutely zero effort in an Angel uniform, and I think you're seeing the exact same situation with Deshaun. So I think it's a tie in my lifetime. I think it's Watson and Rendon, but the fact that two of those about a year apart, I don't think there's, like, any recency bias attached to him. I think they're legitimately two of the worst contracts ever given out.
0: Yeah, that's a great stuff, Ross. Appreciate the call, brother, as always. And that is a good, I mean, it's a sad conversation, or it's a rough conversation, depending on if it's your team that's been affected by some of these. But, yeah, it's a good conversation to have. Russell Wilson, for sure. Deshaun Watson's number one. Let's not mince words. It's the worst. $230 million fully guaranteed. I believe that was the first ever fully guaranteed contract that was north of $100 million in professional sports history. Let me see if that's right. Let's see. Was Deshaun Watson first ever fully guaranteed contract? I think it was. Was not the first ever fully guaranteed contract, but it was the largest. Yeah, I wonder if there was a quick way to say... let's see. Okay, here you go. Ian Rappaport. This was back when it first happened. $80 million more than the previous record for a fully guaranteed money at signing, which was $150 million. I don't know who that was, whose contract that was, but yeah, so there you go. So it was the first one that was over 150 and by far the largest fully guaranteed contract in history. Not only that, it's the fact that the Browns had to trade multiple first-round draft picks in order to acquire him. And he has barely played in a third of the games. He hasn't played in he's played in less than a third of the possible games he could play in. He's almost played in one fourth of the possible games he could play in. Back-to-back Achilles ruptures, one while rehabbing. How does that happen? Shoulder injury and just overall god-awful performance. Like, statistically, one of the worst quarterbacks in football in the last decade. So, yes, that is number one. That is the worst contract in American sports history, Deshaun Watson. And so before he wants to rip the fans like he did on Saturday for booing him, maybe he should realize that he takes home that that infamous honor. And, hey, nobody can take that money away from him. That's more money in the bank, hopefully, if he saved it up and invested it. Well, more money in the bank that 99% of us will ever see in our lifetime. Doesn't deserve it one bit, but he's got it. He's got it. Yeah, Russell Wilson's up there. $245 million contract cut after the first year. Rendon, 7 years, $245 million. Little, minimal effort. Minimal effort. Ben Simmons for me is up there. Bradley Beal, 5 years, $251 million for Bradley Beal. Oh, here's another one that's close to home. Jacoby Ellsbury, 7 years, $153 million with the Yankees. Did absolutely nothing. Absolutely nothing. I'm looking at some other ones just in terms of how they ended. Again, not a massive deal. It was 10 years ago. Brock Osweiler, 4 years, $72 million. And then the Texans had to attach draft picks to trade him away after one season. A first-round draft pick included. So there you go. Oh, Combs is saying in the show chat, yeah, Jason Hayward. He said, Cubs gave Hayward $185 million for a speech during a rain delay. Jason Hayward was really bad with the Cubs. Really bad. Let me just go back and remember how bad.
2: It's in the chat.
0: Because on there, yeah.
2: He hit 245 with 62 home runs in 6 years as a Cub. 732
0: games. Yikes.
2: Yeah.
0: And 21 of those home runs came in one season.
2: Correct.
0: 2021?
2: Yeah. The year they won the, 2021, the World Series where he did the speech. I think he hit 230 with seven home runs.
0: Yeah. I do remember him being good in that postseason, though.
2: No, he was not. He didn't even play.
0: No, he was actually brutal. He was brutal.
2: Yeah.
0: No, he played a decent amount. He had 48 at-bats. He hit 104. 104.
2: Yeah. That's why I thought he's
0: a career lifetime. He's a career lifetime 145 hitter in the playoffs. Holy smokes. But yeah, 2021, Jason Hayward hit 214 in 104 games with 8 home runs and 30 RBIs. I mean, my goodness. Maybe even worse was 2022. He played 48 games only and hit 204 with 1 home run and 10 RBIs. Brutal. Oh, absolutely brutal. 310-840-4910. You can make that a call or a text. Worst contract that you can remember. Or the worst contract in your team's history. Whatever, baseball, football, basketball, doesn't matter. I've already given you a couple examples. Yankees, Jacoby Ellsbury, Giants, Kenny Golladay. Ugh. I'll never recover from the pain and suffering that Kenny Golladay forced upon me. 310-840-4910. All right, we come back. It's panics time in the ATL. There's a reason why there's still a quarterback battle that hasn't been decided in the NFL. I'll explain when we come back. I'm Pat Boyle. This is BetMGM Tonight on Westwood One Sports.
3: The NFL preseason ends this week. Who will make the 53-man roster? And who will be working at Home Depot this fall? We've got the surprise cuts and names to watch just a couple weeks from kickoff. Westwood One Sports.
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0: Welcome on back, BetMGM Tonight, Westwood One Sports. I'm Pat Boyle. The phone number to join the show is 310-840-4910. You can call and you can text 310-840-4910. You can also hit me up on Twitter at PatBoyle44. Got into an interesting conversation last segment because of the Deshaun Watson contract and his situation. He's the starting quarterback of the Cleveland Browns. We'll see how long that lasts. But our caller, Ross in New Jersey, called in and was basically saying, well, you know, what are the worst contracts in American pro sports history? And I think it's without a doubt Deshaun Watson is number one, without a shadow of a doubt. But if that's something you want to get in on the show, if you had a player on your team that was just so downright terrible, you couldn't wait to get rid of them, especially if it was a larger contract, give us a call, 310-840-4910. We'll take a trip down memory lane. You can also tweet me at PatBoyle44. At PatBoyle44. Got some other folks responding to my Little League World Series tweet. And, you know, again, I went nuts. I was going nuts, and it took everything in me at the gym when they had it on the TV, and I see this little kid with a 3-0 count, not only doing the fake bunt, but then wagging his bat in a circle and dancing like an ass and basically dancing and chirping the pitcher as he's about to throw the ball, like kind of yelling to try to mess with him. And so I said, 12-year-old Pat Boyle would put one directly in their ribs. Send a message. And my buddy Rami Lavi, who is the board op for the morning show at WFAN, said, 30-year-old Pat would do the same. I saw you wrecking those high school kids in a flag football game. Partially true. I did play in a flag football game for charity. And I was on Boomer Esiason's team. It was part of, you know, like the Boomer and Geo, the WFAN morning show team. Boomer asked if I wanted to play, and I was like, yeah, of course. I get to catch some passes from Boomer Esiason, NFL MVP 40 years ago? 40 years ago? 35 years ago? I don't want to make him older than he is. Sure, I'm in. It was for, you know, it was for charity. And we played a high school team, a high school football team, but it was a flag football game. And so I show up and I'm like, all right, you know, the competitor in me, I'm not trying to make this. I don't want to make this about me. I don't want to get too overexcited here. And I show up and first thing Boomer Esiason says to me, and he goes, you better show up to play, Boyle. And that from there, a switch flipped. I was like, that's it. That's it. I'm putting up a stat line that would put Megatron to shame. I'm going to go for 9 catches, 165, and 3 touchdowns. And this was like a couple years ago. I'm like 26. So probably past my athletic prime, but I'm like 18-year-old kids that play high school football. If they're halfway decent, they should be faster than me. They should be better than me. I'll never forget, on the first play, I run for like a little 6-yard hitch. Boomer rifles one. I mean, he was like 62 years old at the time, right? Because he's like 65, 66 now. And rifles one right into my face. And I catch it. And I turn. And there's this, you know, there's a high school kid. His level of energy was like a 7 out of 10. Like, he was definitely trying to get my flag, but he was not like bull rushing me. And so he goes to reach for the flag, and I just put a stiff arm right into his throat and then ran in for a touchdown. And I got to be honest, it felt amazing. It felt great. And then after I scored, I spiked the ball, did the gritty. Somebody put that on social media. I mean, look, I showed up in Boomer's size and said, Boyle, you better come ready to play. And once the NFL MVP, former NFL MVP says that to you, you can't flip that switch off. You can't do it. Anyway, 310-840-4910. Here was a good comment, and I got to tip my cap here. John at J Cook in the house responded, well, then why didn't 12-year-old Pat Boyle put one directly in their ribs when he pitched in the Little League World Series? And I said, because Pat Boyle didn't pitch in the Little League World Series. Touche. Touche. But I did pitch in Division III college, and I have hit people before. It's part of the game. Part of the game, baby. My issue is, why is a coach of these Little League World Series teams allowing his players to do that? I mean, it's Bush League. Like, that doesn't fly if you're just a couple of years older in high school, college. So why is that flying in a Little League World Series where they're all about sportsmanship? But a kid's making a fool of himself on a 3-0 count trying to get a walk and nobody says anything? Ridiculous. Ridiculous. Side comment, but Luke Turcotte tweets in and says, hey, Pat, listening to your show, what do you think of my Blue Jays' chances of getting the last wild card spot? They were 6.5 games out a month ago, now just a game and a half out, and they got a pretty soft schedule for their final 30 games. Yeah, it's amazing to me how craptastic the Blue Jays have looked for most of the season. And even at one point, just a couple of weeks ago, they were, what, 8 games under 500? I think their low watermark this year, or at least their low watermark in the last couple of weeks, was back on August 6th. They were 54-62. Since then, 10-6 in their last 16 games, playing the Phillies, the Red Sox, the Yankees, the Rays, and the Yankees again. And yeah. I mean, you look at that wild card in the American League, which is, boy, feels like it's anybody's game for that last spot. Yankees and the Red Sox feel like they've got it locked down, but then it's the Rangers, Guardians, Blue Jays, Twins, Orioles. And hell, you even want to throw the Mariners and the Tigers in the mix. You got seven teams separated by 4 games, and you got 5 teams separated by 2 games. The Blue Jays offense, for an offense that was so incredible last year, in their run to the World Series, they never struck out. They always hit the ball hard. They always did the right things. For their offense to be this bad this year, and they're the second or third worst offense in all of baseball. And the Mariners, who they played in the ALCS, are the only offense that's worse. Worst. You look at runs scored, the Blue Jays are second to last, only better than the Mariners. You look at batting average, the Blue Jays are in the bottom half. That's actually the one thing they've done well. You look at OPS, third to worst. The Blue Jays still barely strike out, third fewest strikeouts in baseball, but they don't do anything when they do put the ball in play. They don't hit extra bases. They don't hit singles. They don't steal any bases. I mean, they're one of the slowest teams in baseball. But now their offense is starting to wake up a bit here. Ever so slightly. Ever so slightly. That offense is just starting to wake up. I mean, you just look at the last 7 days here, and Alejandro Kirk, he's been a man possessed. Springer's on fire after he's kind of been stuck in neutral for the entire season. Vladdy, at least in the last week or so, hasn't been hitting that well. And I mean, and he's had just you look at his season in totality. Brutal. 7 home runs for Vlad Guerrero Jr., and he's played almost every game. He's only missed like a week or two. 7. I know his power numbers have been down the last couple of years. Like, he'll never hit 48 home runs again in a season. I mean, probably. Even for a guy as big as him, he's listed at 245, and he looks like he's 270. 7 home runs. Like, his power is gone. It doesn't make any sense. Makes zero sense. But, I mean, hey, look, Luke, the rest of the American League has been super mediocre, super lackluster, super average. That, I mean, the Rangers, the Astros, the Guardians, nobody in the AL Central, really outside of the White Sox, have done anything to inspire you. So, yeah, they're only a game and a half back with over 30 games left. Anything's possible. And maybe they ride the merit, maybe they ride the experience of making it to the World Series last year. It's a team that knows what it takes. Goes without saying. It's still the majority of that core is still there. If there's a team that could pull it off, it would be the Blue Jays. As a Yankee fan, that's the last thing I want to see. But if you're making me pick out of the teams that are available in the American League wildcard race right now for that final spot, I'd probably take the Blue Jays. I said it a couple of weeks ago when they were still playing poorly and they were like 5 games back. 310-840-4910. Let's get to a phone call here. Brandon's next up in Tennessee, wants to weigh in on some really bad contracts with his teams. Brandon, what's going on, man? How you doing?
17: Hey, yeah, no, you touched on some nerves. I didn't think I was ever going to be able to talk about this. So it's great to be able to air this out. It may not seem like it's a lot of money, but I think you might want to adjust this for inflation. I think a lot of these contracts have to have some what are we weighing it up against? I'll give you an example. The Braves spent the most money they had ever spent, ever, for a free agent deal and signed B.J. Upton to $75 million. Horrendous. If you look at those B.J. Upton numbers post-Tampa, horrible. Same year, they brought in Dan Uggla, 5 years, $62 million. Ended up getting released on the last contract. So over $100 million right there in wasted dollars. Unbelievable. Those two contracts stand out exclusively for me.
0: Yeah, and that's those are great points, Brandon. Appreciate the call. Sorry to bring up some past suffering and torture, but yeah, look, I mean, it is a good thing to be able to air it out and vent it out, you know, years later when it's like finally long gone, or at least you thought it was long gone, but at least not affecting the team anymore or their ability to go out and sign other players. Yeah, I just Google searched Braves worst contracts. That's the first two that comes up. B.J. Upton, 5 years, $75 million. In 2 seasons, hit .198 with some of the worst strikeout rates in all of baseball. This is a guy that was a hitting machine when he was with Tampa Bay. And yeah, Dan Uggla. I remember Dan Uggla. I remember Dan Uggla very well when he was at his peak years with the the Marlins, right? Yeah, that's who he started his year out with. He was an all-star with the Marlins, hit over 30 home runs like 4 straight seasons. I would always try to trade for Dan Uggla and MLB The Show when I would make a team. Because I would just basically try to have a lineup of 25, 30-plus home run hitters. Mike Hampton's another one when I did this Google search, and you remember it. 6 years, $49 million. That was back in 2000. That's a lot of money. And that was one of the largest deals in franchise history at the time, and Mike Hampton stunk with the Braves. Give you some of his numbers. And this is a guy that was second in Cy Young voting in 1999 with the Astros, finished in the MVP voting, and was an all-star, and then went to the Mets and was also pretty good. Then came to the Rockies, was an all-star again, comes to the Braves in 2003, put up an ERA of 3.84, then 4.28, and then in 2005, 3.5. And those were collectively like 3 out of the 4 worst seasons of his baseball career. Then he missed all of 2006 and 2007 with an injury, and then his career ended shortly after that. Mike Hampton, for a couple of years, though, was a stud. I mean, even short-term and recent ones, I mean, how about the fact just last year they signed Jerickson Profar? Look at where that one went. Consecutive PED suspensions, almost like immediately. 310-840-4910. All right, we've got some more phone calls that we'll get to finish up. We got some texts that we'll finish up with. And, as promised, because I've been teasing it, and I've been hyping this guy up, and I've been saying this year is his time. I'll tell you why it's Penix time in Atlanta. some big news that came down today. I'm Pat Boyle, 310-840-4910. We'll finish up on the other side. 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
0: Alrighty, welcome on back. BetMGM tonight, Westwood One Sports. I'm Pat Boyle. 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You can also hit me up on Twitter at PatBoyle44. Any and all of your sports questions, takes, opinions on anything that we talk about on a daily basis or anything that's on your mind, you can always tweet me at PatBoyle44, and if it's something that's good enough, we'll work it into the show. Okay, we do have a couple of your calls and your texts to finish up with, but it's been at the top of my mind for the last hour. I want to get to it, and that is I think it's Penix time in Atlanta. And I think the Atlanta Falcons should be dying to give Michael Penix the starting job. The big news today, Michael Penix, medically cleared 9 months after tearing his ACL again for the third time. But Michael Penix has been medically cleared and took first team reps with the offense today. Kevin Stefanski saying that both Tua and Michael Penix were going to split reps with the first team offense. Monday was not a padded practice, so we'll see Michael Penix in full pads in a full practice setting tomorrow for the first time since last year. And I think the fact that Tua Tagovailoa has not been announced as the starting quarterback yet should tell you everything you need to know. Tua has been terrible, to say the least. In his first preseason game, he went 3-for-5 for 22 yards and fumbled a snap. Tua did not play in their most recent preseason game on Saturday. Maybe he should have, because it probably would have given him some good confidence, because Jack Strand and Cooper Rush tore apart the Colts defense to the tune of 300 passing yards and 34 points. Maybe that would have given Tua the nod. But Michael Penix hasn't even been medically cleared to fully practice until today. A month into training camp, he missed all of the offseason program. We're less than 20 days away from week one, and the Falcons still haven't named Tua their starting quarterback. That should tell you how little they believe in Tua Tagovailoa. So the Falcons play their preseason finale coming up this week when they take on the Dolphins on Friday night in Miami. That should be a nice, easy jumping off point for Michael Penix to play a series or two. I can get the reasoning why you would not want him to play any preseason games, because he's just coming off a torn ACL. And I know Brad would probably disagree with me, but look, you need to name a starting quarterback. You got to figure out who the hell your quarterback's going to be. And Tua hasn't done anything to impress you. Michael Penix should start, and he should play two series against the Dolphins defense on Friday night. I don't care if he's playing with a bunch of third stringers. If they don't want to play, they shouldn't. If they don't want to play Pitts or Drake London, they shouldn't. But Michael Penix needs to be out there, because he's their best chance of winning football games this year. I think Michael Penix is going to be awesome. I've been on the Michael Penix bandwagon since he came out of college at Washington, when he stunned everybody, made everybody a believer when he took him to the national title game and had a pretty decent showing against the Michigan defense that was littered with NFL players. I've been a believer in the Penix God for a couple years, and I know it's been rough, and I know it's once again been marred with some injuries. I thought at the end of his rookie season, when they had him take over for Kirk Cousins, I thought he was pretty good. Last year, yes, he had several accuracy issues. He wasn't consistent, but in 9 games played, Michael Penix, if you just want to go off the stat lines, and I'm not saying that you should definitely obviously watch the games, and we do watch every single game here, but for as much as some people would make you think Michael Penix was a god-awful quarterback, he threw for more than 220 yards per game, 9 touchdowns, 3 picks. Michael Penix is way better of a quarterback at this stage, or at any stage in his career, but Michael Penix is a better quarterback than Tua Tagovailoa is right now. It's not even a question. He needs to be the starting quarterback for the Falcons. And hopefully Kevin Stefanski knows that. And if Penix, he's been medically cleared, if he looks healthy and he looks decent, he should be the Falcons starter. And that is why they still have not named a starting quarterback, because Tua stinks. I mean, it's obvious. 310-840-4910. Let's get to Johnny in Atlanta real quick. Next up on BetMGM tonight. Johnny, what's up, man?
6: What's going on, Pat? Hey, I agree with you. Penn is a great quarterback. But one thing is, he's showing you where he is. He's showing you that he cannot live up to the hype, the hits. Ever since college and everything else, I'm not even a fan of Burt Wilson. I'm more of a Tua, but guess what? He's not the starting quarterback of the Falcons either. I'm not saying.
0: Didn't you tell me a couple of weeks ago that Tua was going to win comeback player of the year and the Falcons were going to make the playoffs because of Tua? Weren't you trying to tell me that?
6: I did. I agree with you. I did say that. But now, as I look at it, I'm falling back. I'm coming to reality. Like, hey, it's not going to happen. We have no quarterback here in Atlanta. We have no quarterback. I'm on Jack Strand and build him up for a future. The worst thing can happen, if we work on Jack Strand, he'll be a reliable backup. But Tua or Penix is not the guy for Atlanta. Because Tua, I don't know what happened to him, but Penix is showing you where he is. Ever since he came out of college, or while he was in college, is showing the type of person he is. He will not live up to. He's RG3. He can be out of the league in a few more years with another hit. He probably ain't gonna make it through this year. That's my opinion. Hope it don't go that way. But come on now, 2 years he been here, 3 years, and 2 years he played, he been hurt both years. So, hey, that's what I say.
0: That's not true, Johnny. I appreciate the call, but that's not true. Yeah. Penix was not hurt in his rookie season. He took over at the end of the year for Kirk.
6: I know
0: what
6: I said.
0: Last year he did get hurt,
6: and he been hurt for three. He been here all 3 years, John. Right? 3 years.
0: No, this is his third year. He's played 2 seasons, and the first season was the backup for Kirk, and then they gave him the job when Kirk was really bad and was playing through an injury. Yeah, Johnny, I got to run, brother. So it's good to hear from you, man. But we got to run. And look, you might think Johnny in Atlanta's crazy talking about Jack Strand. I mean, Kevin Stefanski did say Jack Strand is still technically competing for the starting quarterback job. I would be stunned if Jack Strand becomes the Falcons' starting quarterback. But for those of you that want to dream that he might be the answer, you never know. All right, for those of you that we didn't get to your calls, call back tomorrow, 310-840-4910. Got Linnell Willingham coming up next. I'm Pat Boyle. Thanks to everybody that works so hard on this show every single day. We'll see you tomorrow at 6 p.m.
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1: The Green Bay Packers starters don't play much in the preseason games. They rely on their padded practices and next week's joint practice with the Arizona Cardinals to get them ready for the season opener against Minnesota. There have been a few skirmishes in the recent Packers padded practices, and X says that's okay, but you do have to be careful.
4: You know, the more that we can kind of have that, you know, that intensity with each other, but then keep it, you know, obviously we still teammates and we still on the same team at the end of the day. It doesn't do anything but make us better. So just making sure that we understand, you know, we still want to be able to compete with each other, but also not go too far because at the end of the day, we're still on the same team.
1: The Packers still have two preseason games left, including tonight against the Broncos, and their regular season opener against the Vikings is still 3 weeks away, but Xavier says that game will be here before you know it.
4: I think we understand that we don't have that much time. Obviously, you know, it still kind of seems like it's far away, but it really is not. It's going to be here in the blink of an eye. Like, we got two preseason games left, and then we're here. So
1: that's Packers safety Xavier McKinney in today's training camp update. I'm Rookie from Sports Radio 107.5 and 1400 The Fan.
5: Deshaun Watson was named the starter. A lot of people question that decision, including me, because I think Shador clearly is the guy that has the most upside. But the reality is this, right? It's more likely for Deshaun Watson to succeed than fail because the supporting cast is so damn strong. It is more likely for Deshaun Watson to succeed than to fail because of the supporting cast. All he's got to do, as I've said all offseason, is be a point guard. Be a point guard. They've got weapons. They've got weapons on the perimeter. KC Concepcion, Denzel Boston, Harold Fannin, the duo that they've got in the backfield. There are real weapons here in Cleveland with the Browns. There are. This is not your mom and pop's Browns. It's not. I fully believe that this group is going to be a hell of a lot better than a lot of folks are giving them credit for. But today they made the wrong decision at quarterback. I think the leash for Deshaun Watson isn't going to be super long, right? They open up their season on the road against Jacksonville and against Tampa. That Jacksonville defense, led by defensive coordinator Anthony Campanelli, was on one in 2025. So that's not an easy game out of the chute. And then you got to go out on the road against Jacksonville. Shador Sanders could be playing as early as week three against Carolina. Because if Deshaun Watson comes out and totally vomits all over himself in the first 2 weeks, I think because the supporting cast is so good, I'm not the only one that feels that way. Todd Monken and their staff in Cleveland feel the same way as well. Because the supporting cast is so good, I think the leash for Deshaun Watson is going to be Kevin Hart short. I promise you. I don't think he gets this long extended runway to come out and play well. I don't believe that to be the case at all. But we do know this. He's going to get the start in week one. How confident are his teammates in him is my question. If you were to inject every member of that Browns locker room with truth serum and ask them, hey, what do you feel about Deshaun Watson? How confident are you in Deshaun Watson? I question how confident they are. I question his relationship with the teammates. There's a lot of interesting things off the field that I think went into this decision as well and was a part of this decision. But at the end of the day, man, Deshaun Watson is the starter. He gave his thoughts earlier today on

0: tonight, the People's Show. You hit us up on the talking text line, 310-840-4910. You hit us up in the chat. I feel like a young, hip streamer when I say that. In the chat. Search us up on YouTube. Just search Westwood One Sports Night. Like, comment, do the whole nine. You get to participate in the live stream chat. You get YouTube exclusive content as well, including a conversation today that our guy Josh Graham had with Panthers general manager Dan Morgan. You'll hear that on this very program coming up 1:40 a.m. Eastern time. So super duper excited about that. Josh going to join us on Wednesday as the Panthers and Texans lock horns for a joint practice. So super duper excited about that. Not excited to get into our next topic. Not at all excited. I feel like it's going to be football season is going to go one or two ways on this show. We're either not going to spend a lot of time talking about the Commanders because they suck ass, or we're going to spend a lot of time talking about the Commanders, and I'm going to be insufferable all year long. It's going to go one or two ways. It will not be any sort of middle ground. I can feel it now. I was ready to throw in the towel. I was ready to throw in the towel for the entire 26th season based off of what I saw on Saturday from the Commanders. In the matinee spot, too, at that. Noon kickoff for a preseason game. Slap me on the butt and call me Andrew. That is things that I get excited for. A noon kickoff. Think about it for my life. 8 to 11 right here doing the show. Go get some lunch. Wash a load of clothes and wham! I'm in front of the television. The Commanders' defense forced a turnover, so you didn't get to see, they scored a touchdown, so you didn't get to see the offense right away. You could have just kept them on the sideline, could have kept them packed up. Washington went three and out offensively, didn't look very good. Tight end gave up a sack. Not too worried about that. I'm worried about on the first play of the game, they're running a quick game concept. Three steps and the ball is supposed to be out. When Jaden Daniels got to the top of his drop, he couldn't let it go because there was pressure in his face. Where did that pressure come from? The interior. Who was responsible for it? Julian Good-Jones. Listen, the Commanders need to do a much better job protecting Jaden Daniels. What do I mean by that? It is damn near organizational malpractice to have him go out there and run with essentially a third team center. Julian Good-Jones wasn't good enough to make the team last year. He's now one play away from being your starting center because they want to roll with him as the backup. Denton, I've done some deep diving on this. So Adam Peters, you know, comes from that Belichick tree in terms of like front office trees, right? And one thing, and this is to be said about the Shanahan tree as well. One thing about those two trees that I heard around the water cooler, they don't value the center position as much. They think it's the least important position up front along the offensive line. I couldn't disagree more. But the reality is Washington has moved in such a stupid way this offseason at center. They cut last year's starting center and didn't add anyone new, guys. No, they did. They added rookie Matt Golden out of Michigan State, who, according to our guy Denton Day, was out boots on the ground at practice today. He got some first team reps today. The fact that the rookie's having to get first team reps already is a problem. Washington needs to have a strong center because they don't have a reliable left guard. Let's call a spade a spade. Chris Paul, former seventh round pick of Ron Rivera and the Marty Party, is now Washington's starting guard. He played really damn well last year, best year of his career. Why? He played next to an all-pro in Laramie Tunsil. Guess who's not next to him? Laramie Tunsil. Guess who all of a sudden is a hell of a lot worse, in my opinion? Chris Paul. So you need a strong center because he's going to have to help out your weak-ass left guard that you got. And interior pressure is probably the one thing defensively that I believe every OC will tell you, every quarterback will tell you, kills, plays, kills, drives. interior pressure so hard to overcome. You have a quarterback that last year showed you, hey, got a little bit of a durability issue. Nothing to be totally alarmed at, but the reality is going into a season where really everybody's ass is on the line, if we're being honest. Dan Quinn today changing the practice from a walkthrough to an hour-long brouhaha tells you everything you need to know about what he's feeling in terms of his job security, guys. Call it what it is. Call it what it is. He used the word today saying that they had the practice because they were in disarray Saturday in Detroit. It's week two of the preseason, pal. How the hell are you in disarray going into a win or you're gone year, pretty much? Call it what it is, man. It's an important year for all parties involved. It's an important year for the head coach. It's an important year for the quarterback. Because guess what? If the quarterback can't stay healthy and don't play well, he's not going to get paid at season's end. You know who's really on the hot seat, though? The general manager of the Washington Commanders, Adam Peters. Because right now, through three drafts, there's only one surefire thing. And his name is Jaden Daniels. So 2026 is very important for everybody involved in Washington. Everybody that's involved. And the reality is, the 2026 Washington Commanders, 3-2-1, have to shake a leg or lose one, guys. If they don't win, if they do not meet expectations, somebody's gone. Somebody's gone. That feels like the appropriate thing. But based off of the track record of the owner, I'm not so sure that that actually happens. We will see, though, what happens in Washington. The three plays that you saw out of Jaden Daniels throughout the preseason this past weekend, all you're going to see for him until week one against the Philadelphia Eagles. And guess what? Interior offensive line, a big issue for Washington. They open up the season against the best interior defensive tackle duo in football in Jalen Carter and Jordan Davis. What you gonna do, Washington, when Philadelphia and the Georgia Bulldog Eagles run wild on you? 310-840-4910 is the number here on Westwood One Sports Night. A lot more to get to, including more from the National Football League, and we'll get into some college football news as well. Coming up, one of the most polarizing topics in the world of sports. We ain't scared of it. We'll hit it next.
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1: The Green Bay Packers starters don't play much in the preseason games. They rely on their padded practices and next week's joint practice with the Arizona Cardinals to get them ready for the season opener against Minnesota. There have been a few skirmishes in the recent Packers padded practices, and X says that's okay, but you do have to be careful.
4: You know, the more that we can kind of have that, you know, that intensity with each other, but then keep it, you know, obviously we still teammates and we still on the same team at the end of the day. It doesn't do anything but make us better. So just making sure that we understand, you know, we still want to be able to compete with each other, but also not go too far because at the end of the day, we're still on the same team.
1: The Packers still have two preseason games left, including tonight against the Broncos, and their regular season opener against the Vikings is still 3 weeks away, but Xavier says that game will be here before you know it.
4: I think we understand that we don't have that much time. Obviously, you know, it still kind of seems like it's far away, but it really is not. It's going to be here in the blink of an eye. Like, we got two preseason games left, and then we're here. So
1: that's Packers safety Xavier McKinney in today's training camp update. I'm Rookie from Sports Radio 107.5 and 1400 The Fan.
5: Throwing her hands up, clearly angry, upset, and demonstrative. You don't walk towards the female. It seems and comes off as aggressive. So Enes Kanter, totally dead wrong for walking towards Natasha Cloud. And I am thankful for the security at the arena for handling that and de-escalating that before it went any further. Because who knows where that ultimately could have went. So if anybody out there is saying, wait, he didn't mean to, he didn't need to get ejected from the game, it's not fair. Anybody out there that feels that way, get a grip. Him walking towards her as a 7-foot male while she's angry and aggressive, it's not a good look. Natasha Cloud, on the other hand, this is the difference between me and a whole lot of other shows, man. I'm going to call it like I see it. I'm going to keep it 8 more than 92. Two wrongs don't make a right. I don't believe Natasha Cloud was right for walking up to him and trying to cuss him out in the first place. I'm not going to sit here and say that the behavior was tolerable. I'm not. Do I understand why she wanted to go cuss him out? Sure. He has been acting a total fool on social media. He has. Calling out the W, attacking the W for their unwillingness. For their unwillingness to take a stance on something that doesn't exist. I learned a term earlier today from our super producer, Denton Day. Grifting. Enes Kanter is a grade A grifter. Making a problem out of something that doesn't really exist. The problem that Enes Kanter continues to highlight is that he feels that the WNBA's language and their collective bargaining agreement, he doesn't feel it's specific enough. In the collective bargaining agreement, I'm going to pull up the exact language so I don't screw that up. But essentially, in the collective bargaining agreement for the WNBA, they're very specific, but not specific enough according to Enes Kanter. They're specific in what constitutes a WNBA player. Article 13, Section 1 says if you identify as a woman, then you are allowed to play. Enes Kanter and Royce White, they have both ignorantly come out and said, I identify as a woman, so yes, I should be able to play. Now, to Kathy Engelbert and the W's credit, they came out today and released a statement to ESPN.

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0: Here's Linnell Willingham.
1: 310-840-4910, the number on the talking text line. Linnell Willingham getting you up to 3 a.m. Eastern time. Question simple on the phone lines. Is LSU head coach Lane Kiffin, is he a villain or is he a visionary? 310-840-4910. Lane Kiffin and the Tigers taking full advantage of a ruling in the courts that gives special treatment and eligibility to high school seniors that graduated in the year 2022. They're all being afforded an extra year of eligibility no matter what you got going on in life, including former Ole Miss Rebels tight end Daquan Wright. He just committed to LSU after being waived by the Cleveland Browns. Here is Lane Kiffin earlier today giving his thoughts on how he feels his school should move in this ever-changing landscape of college athletics.
2: Do it. So, you know, we have, you know, made a decision to recruit some kids around the country. And, you know, through these multiple injunctions around the country, which this is not a first time, they've been in college sports for a while, a group of players were granted a fifth year of eligibility around the country in multiple sports. And through them winning their injunction and entry into the portal, they're available to recruit. And so ourselves, like many places around the country, are recruiting them. And at the end of the day, you know, because of these rulings, they're either going to play for you or they're going to play somewhere else around the country. So we've made a decision to recruit them, like probably most people are.
1: Yeah, I just, Lane Kiffin speaks with this, like, matter-of-fact tone that honestly pisses me off. Like, who does Lane think he is? The frustrating part about what he's saying and, like, the tone in which he's talking about, he's talking like, well, duh, we're going to recruit them. They're able to be recruited. Why would we not? Like, I understand wanting to win above everything else. But, man, when you're a coach in a sports league that lacks integrity, that lacks rules, that lacks structure, I don't give you as much credit as maybe you would deserve for being a winner in that league or in that sport. But on the same token, right, while I don't agree with Lane, you have to look at it from the other side, because Lane's playing by the rules that were assigned to him. If we're being frank, there's no morality, you know, clause in college football. Lane is playing by the rules that were set for him. And when you look at it from that vantage point, that's where we ask the question, well, is he a visionary? Is he a visionary for not giving a rat's ass what anybody else thinks about him? That's probably the only thing I like about Lane Kiffin. I want to take that and acquire that skill. It's hard in 2026 being a sports media personality and still being a person at the end of the day. I get berated in my messages, called all types of names, racial slurs, etc. But that's what comes with the territory, right? That is what comes with the territory. When it comes to Lane Kiffin and his decision and LSU's decision as a program to recruit former NFLers, is what he's saying. Do you think he's a villain or do you think he's a visionary? 310-840-4910 is the number. I want you all to line up on the phones with this, because I'm fascinated by it. You heard Lane Kiffin's perspective. If you're just now joining us, you haven't heard the perspective of one Dan Lanning. Here is the Oregon head coach giving his thoughts on the new eligibility rules in college football.
3: Your thoughts just on guys coming from the NFL back to college. I know you guys aren't really interested in the 5-for-5, but just the state of college athletics right now from every sport, it just seems like who's eligible? You don't really know. What's your feelings on that?
4: Yeah, I mean, I think there's a lot of negatives that are involved around this. One, once you go to the NFL, to me, you're in the NFL. You don't get the opportunity to come back. Two, you know, most of us have built our rosters and you have a limited roster limit now. So if you invited somebody back to your team, that means you're kicking somebody else off your team, right, to match your roster limits. I don't think that's fair to the players that worked all summer, all spring, and put themselves in position to be ready to work for a team, you know, to have somebody come back. But ultimately, you know, it used to be once you had an agent or once you went and did the combine or once you went to mini, I mean, all those things qualified as you are no longer an amateur. You're a professional now once you declared for the draft. So to let any of those players come back, you know, fair or unfair to them, it's unfair to the sport. And I think it's unfair to the players that are on current teams, you know, for those guys to be coming back.
1: The strongest point of Dan Lanning's argument, I agree with most of it and all of it really, is what he said at the end there about the roster restrictions, and you're now taking an opportunity away from somebody who's been a part of your program all spring and all summer for a dude that was just in the National Football League. Not a good look, but Lane Kiffin doesn't really give a damn. Him and the LSU Tigers, they're going to recruit whoever. Is he a villain or is he a visionary? Your calls next here on Westwood One Sports Night.
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1: The Green Bay Packers starters don't play much in the preseason games. They rely on their padded practices and next week's joint practice with the Arizona Cardinals to get them ready for the season opener against Minnesota. There have been a few skirmishes in the recent Packers padded practices, and X says that's okay, but you do have to be careful.
4: You know, the more that we can kind of have that, you know, that intensity with each other, but then keep it, you know, obviously we still teammates and we still on the same team at the end of the day. It doesn't do anything but make us better. So just making sure that we understand, you know, we still want to be able to compete with each other, but also not go too far because at the end of the day, we're still on the same team.
1: The Packers still have two preseason games left, including tonight against the Broncos, and their regular season opener against the Vikings is still 3 weeks away, but Xavier says that game will be here before you know it.
4: I think we understand that we don't have that much time. Obviously, you know, it still kind of seems like it's far away, but it really is not. It's going to be here in the blink of an eye. Like, we got two preseason games left, and then we're here. So
1: that's Packers safety Xavier McKinney in today's training camp update. I'm Rookie from Sports Radio 107.5 and 1400 The Fan.
5: There's a really right to work in America. These are college. Why is it college sports? If you look at European sports, we get teams that get relegated. If you're not good, you drop down. There's no reason for college kids. Football, you can only play in America. You play. You get stuck playing your whole life. You don't even. You're not even allowed to play any other sports.
6: Can I be honest? That's technically not true. Though. You can play football in other
5: countries. What? What can you play in America? I'm a high school basketball coach. No one is allowed to play anything other than football. It's not.
6: Hold
5: like
6: on.
5: You
6: well, you're
5: soccer.
6: A terrible-ass high school basketball coach then,
5: pal. No.
6: Why would you
5: limit
6: your kids?
5: Listen.
6: I'm a big proponent, especially in today's day and age.
5: I'm not saying me. I'm saying the football coaches, if you look at through PAL all the way through, it's pretty much football. Now, you might get to play soccer in third grade, fourth grade.
6: So you're angry that your high school – are you angry that the football coach won't let you use his players at the team?
5: No. It's not even that issue. I've always –
6: I'd be pissed if I were you.
5: Well,
6: I'll be honest. I'd give him
5: We work well together. But my point is, traditionally, football has always controlled all those things. And most of those kids get nothing out of it. Yeah. You know, the little fake college scholarships that we've been saying all these years, everybody knows that.
6: We gotta let you go. Jesus Christ! Why can't you guys just give? You were cooking too, pal. Why do you guys always just drop a swear word? Do y'all want me to get canceled? Do y'all want the show to get canceled? Do y'all want me to get fired? Don't answer that question. Especially some of you out there in the chat. Don't answer that.
7: He, like, had me in the first half, and then even before the swear word, he went off on this, like, tangent where he lost me a little bit.
6: So I was over. So if we're grading 6.5 out of 10 on the call?
7: Well, you were 6.5. You had a good history with the Ed O'Bannon and the Maurice Claret and some of the things where the NCAA got wrecked because they tried. This is an organization that was never looking ahead. They were always trying to hold everybody back. That's a bar. But this is why they are here. Now they're relying on the courts. And the courts, the NCAA for the past like 6 years, has been getting royally destroyed in court. It doesn't matter. Small court, big court, it doesn't matter. They've been getting wrecked in every single court case. And it's their own doing. But now we're here to where Lane Kiffin, the ultimate opportunist, is taking heavy advantage.
6: The ultimate opportunist. 310-840-4910. This is you. I genuinely like get tickle pink at you guys. Like, I've called in to, and Denton, I don't know how many times you called in to sports radio when you were a kid.

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1: Final hour of power here on a Monday night edition of What's Up on Sports Night. Damn, we got here fast. Youngest and Charles and L. Willingham rocking out with you. A lot more to get to, including our top story of the night here on Westwood One Sports Night. A decision has been made at the quarterback position in Cleveland. We'll let you hear from Browns head coach Todd Monken on that decision coming up here momentarily. We also are going to take a trip around the National Football League as well coming up in about 15 minutes. Right now, though, want to get our guy Myron in Dallas, and before we welcome in Panthers GM Dan Morgan. Myron, what's going on, buddy?
2: Hey, how you doing, man? I was wondering if you're going to let me come through. I thought I was a friend at the show, but
1: Of course. We just got to keep you on task. That's all, man. We moved on from your caller topic. That's all.
2: All right, no problem. I'm going to get to my caller topic, but I want to address Delane Kittman.
1: Yeah,
2: in my
1: sure.
2: opinion, he's a visionary. Here's the reason why,
1: okay?
2: And I think that this is the problem with it all. We're treating these athletes like they're college students. That's where...
1: Damn, Myron. Myron, I promise that wasn't me, brother. Myron, if you listening, I didn't do anything. I wouldn't hang up on you. You're a friend of the friends program. I was just trying to make them feel included, y'all. 310-840-4910. Well, none of that went south. Without further ado, the conversation we've been teasing all show long. It's more reason, more incentive for you to subscribe to us on YouTube. Just search Westwood One Sports Night. Exclusive training camp content, including our guy, Josh Graham, sitting down for a one-on-one exclusive with Panthers GM Dan Morgan.
3: Carolina Panthers GM Dan Morgan is with us. Darren Waller, his first week practicing with the team. Tell us what went into the signing of Darren Waller.
4: Yeah, I think just being able to add another playmaker to that room, we felt like it was a really good opportunity to add Waller. You know, I think you watch his target tape from last year and what he did in the pass game. He's a unique guy with, you know, size, catch radius. He's got speed. So, honestly, it was too good for us to pass up. And especially, you know, what we were able to get him for from a money perspective. So we're happy to have him and looking forward to seeing what he can do.
3: See, that's the interesting part, because Darren mentioned to us last week that there's this misconception that he was weighing a ton of options.
4: Yeah.
3: He said he's been waiting for somebody like you to call.
4: Yeah.
3: What do you remember about that negotiation, those conversations?
4: Yeah, like I said, it was pretty easy. You know, I think we were one of the first teams to offer, and he took our deal, and he's excited to be here, and, you know, so far so good. He's everything that we thought he was going to be.
3: So how much catching up does he have to do? What does he have to do to make this team now that he shows up so late?
4: Yeah, I think just show us what he showed us on tape, you know, with the target tape. Go out there, run fast, catch the ball, be a playmaker out there. And today was a good first step for him. He looked great out there. He looked fast, great hands. So yeah, we're excited about where, you know, to have him on our team and where he's headed.
3: And in the spirit of cutting down the roster to 53, that's the job you don't look forward to as a GM. You have to do it this weekend. Tell me, for those who may not have never been in a room like that, what Saturday looks like after the final preseason game. How many people are in the building? What does it look like?
4: Yeah, I mean, you know, we get together with the coaches along with my staff on the personnel side and, you know, just talk through the roster one more time. You know, we have countless conversations all through training camp about who our 53 is going to be. So it's not like we just wait until this week to, you know, kind of figure that out. So it'll be, you know, a collective decision and, you know, we're going to keep the best 53 and, you know, who that is. You'll have to see on Saturday, Sunday.
3: I promise, last thing. Yeah. Bryce Young, he obviously is going into an important year. You've set up a lot of talent around him. The scuttlebutt is this has been the best camp that he's had as a Panther. What's one specific area you point to and say, oh, that's different?
4: Yeah, you know,

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1: The Green Bay Packers starters don't play much in the preseason games. They rely on their padded practices and next week's joint practice with the Arizona Cardinals to get them ready for the season opener against Minnesota. There have been a few skirmishes in the recent Packers padded practices, and X says that's okay, but you do have to be careful.
4: You know, the more that we can kind of have that, you know, that intensity with each other, but then keep it, you know, obviously we still teammates and we still on the same team at the end of the day. It doesn't do anything but make us better. So just making sure that we understand, you know, we still want to be able to compete with each other, but also not go too far because at the end of the day, we're still on the same team.
1: The Packers still have two preseason games left, including tonight against the Broncos, and their regular season opener against the Vikings is still 3 weeks away, but Xavier says that game will be here before you know it.
4: I think we understand that we don't have that much time. Obviously, you know, it still kind of seems like it's far away, but it really is not. It's going to be here in the blink of an eye. Like, we got two preseason games left, and then we're here. So
1: that's Packers safety Xavier McKinney in today's training camp update. I'm Rookie from Sports Radio 107.5 and 1400 The Fan.
5: Extension. Do we go franchise tag? How do we rock out with you, right? Or if you're Dan Morgan and the Panthers, do you look at Bryce Young and say, we saw the Seattle Seahawks last year win the Super Bowl with mediocre-ass quarterback play. Sam Darnold, say what you want, he led the NFL in turnovers. Do you guys get that? He led the NFL in turnovers, yet was the starting quarterback of the Super Bowl champions. So you know what that tells me? It's 2 years in a row we've seen this happen, by the way. The last two Super Bowl winning quarterbacks in the NFL, Sam Darnold, Jalen Hurts. Two passengers. Two dudes that do not make everyone else around them better. They're two dudes that need to be heavily insulated to have success. So if you're the Panthers, who were aggressive in free agency, spending big money at linebacker, getting Devin Lloyd, spending big money on the edge, getting Jalen Phillips, are they going to move under the premise of, hey, we don't need top 10, top 12, top 15 even quarterback play to win in this league? All we got to do is make sure our dude under center is protected and supported. And if he doesn't screw it up, and Sam Darnold last year, when you lead the NFL in turnovers, guys, you know what you tried to do if you were Sam Darnold? He tried to screw it up. If you're the Panthers, is that what you're looking for from Bryce Young? What do you want out of the quarterback position? I think that's what Panthers fans, and Dan Morgan for that matter, need to ask themselves. What do we want out of quarterback? Do we want a quarterback that's going to elevate our guys? Or do we want a quarterback that's going to manage games for us? That's the question. And I think what we've proven over the last 2 years, really last year with Sam Darnold, because I think Jalen Hurts, and you don't win the Super Bowl MVP by being a game manager, you know? So I'm going to put some respect on Jalen Hurts. But you understand what I'm saying here. Like, Jalen Hurts is not viewed, and this is just my opinion, so let me retract that. Jalen Hurts is not someone that elevates everyone else around him. He is somebody who I think needs a strong supporting cast to succeed. If you're the Panthers, I think this offseason and the Darren Waller move is about

0: I think we should both know when Fat Tuesday is, but yes, we're on the top of Easter.
1: Oh, damn. Okay. I was not, okay. I'm way off of that. I'm not good at guessing things on this show. My track record's not strong.
0: I'll be honest. This community is not a community that you're a part of that is going to be celebrating today. But I feel like it's a community you could be a part of. The fall menu at Starbucks drops today.
1: Oh, snap. Hold up. Wait a minute. Let me put some caffeine in it. What do you got for us?
0: The heartbeat was going fast for you for a second, wasn't it?
1: I'm about to say,
0: you start talking about communities. You're like, wait, hold on.
1: I'm a part of a lot of communities, pal.
0: hold on. Yeah, the fall menu is back. I'm not like the biggest Starbucks person in the world, but I figured, you know, you're trying to dive into the world of coffee a little bit. It's going to be nice and crisp. Mm-hmm. Yeah, I feel like when you have a fall drink, you can't be having a fall drink at 100 degrees.
1: Correct.
0: Like, that just... I'm not a pumpkin person, but they have like a pecan crunch latte that's pretty good. So I might indulge in that. But I, you know, it's gonna be nice temperature in DC, so it works.
1: Well, we know that fall doesn't start in DC till December, so I don't know how I don't know how nice it'll be, but you know, I'm out there. I'm about to start thotting, if we're being honest, man. I'm about to start just simping for every coffee company out there that exists.
0: I mean, well, one, we should be doing that. But also, just in your personal life, forget the dating apps. Just go hang out at a Starbucks.
1: You think
0: I know.
1: That's where... Okay.
0: Yeah, that is with certainty. You can go to Starbucks. A Trader Joe's might be a good option to find yourself a nice, lovely woman.
1: Trader Joe's.
0: You can't imagine you spend a lot of time there, but now would be a great start.
1: Not a lot of time.
0: They have great snacks.
1: You know, I'm not a snack guy, bro, which is sad. It's part of the reason why maybe I should snack a little more. Maybe I should eat snacks instead of like a bunch of different meals, you know? That's tough.
0: Is that like medical advice? Can we get a doctor to co-sign that one?
1: Yeah, I'm not a big snacker. Today I told you I was excited about going across the street to the Safeway and getting
0: Somebody asked in the chat what's on the menu for Meal Monday. I feel like we let that person down today.
1: Yeah, I'm sorry about that. Meal Monday, I made garlic bread. And it's like creamy chicken Alfredo lasagna.
0: Meal Monday died when we ran out of things that we could reasonably make where you are currently set up.
1: Yeah. What really did it for Meal Monday is one day I did the tenders bit and the tenders didn't cook all the way through. I was pissed. So after that, I said, nah.
0: Yeah, it wasn't the time you cut your hand on tuna.
1: No, it was not that. And by the way, there's some folks out in Cleveland that know me for that. When I introduced myself to them, they said, oh, you're the guy that like sliced his hand open on air. Like, yeah, that's me, pal.
0: that's you. They should buy you a coffee. You can get a Starbucks.
1: First aid kit. By the way, remember all of you liars in the damn chat. That was before Daily Road turned senile. We was going to give us, you know, first aid kits, and you all were asking me for a P.O. box. Once you all get used to somebody, you really start treating them differently, huh? Now all of I get accused of is being a race-baiting shock jock. How quickly the times have changed here on Westwood One Sports Night. But guess what? I'm not changing. So neither should you. That's going to do it, though, for a Monday night edition. First one of the week here on Westwood One Sports Night. Thank you to our guy Oliver Popular. Appreciate our guy Denton Day. Thank you to Josh Graham and Panthers GM Dan Morgan. Thank you for your calls as well. The Drake Toll Show comes at you next. We're back tomorrow night.
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11: Quarterback Cal McCord is battling for the third spot and likely practice squad position at QB and may have locked up that spot last week in the preseason game against Pittsburgh. McCord went 12 of 16 for 102 yards and looked solid in his Packers debut, so much so that 2 days later the Packers released Kyron Drones. Now McCord will get more reps during the rest of training camp.
14: For me, I wouldn't say relaxed is the right word. I think, if anything, it's just even more motivating now that there's going to be, you know, more reps on my plate, just continuing to make the most out of them.
11: McCord was a free agent after being released off the Eagles practice squad at the end of last season and spoke as to why he chose to join the Packers.
14: Matt's track record of quarterbacks, and then just watching their film, too. We played them last year in Philly, so trying to emulate Jordan on a scout team, watch a lot of their film, and really love the offense. Love the way Jordan plays, super aggressive, pushing the ball down the field. And so I think that just was a green light in my eyes for me, and I just thought it'd be a great situation to walk into.
11: Look for plenty of Kyle McCord in Friday's preseason game at Denver. That's your camp update. I'm Rookie from Sports Radio 107.5 and 1400 The Fan.
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1: The Green Bay Packers starters don't play much in the preseason games. They rely on their padded practices and next week's joint practice with the Arizona Cardinals to get them ready for the season opener against Minnesota. There have been a few skirmishes in the recent Packers padded practices, and X says that's okay, but you do have to be careful.
4: You know, the more that we can kind of have that, you know, that intensity with each other, but then keep it, you know, obviously we still teammates and we still on the same team at the end of the day. It doesn't do anything but make us better. So just making sure that we understand, you know, we still want to be able to compete with each other, but also not go too far because at the end of the day, we're still on the same team.
1: The Packers still have two preseason games left, including tonight against the Broncos, and their regular season opener against the Vikings is still 3 weeks away, but Xavier says that game will be here before you know it.
4: I think we understand that we don't have that much time. Obviously, you know, it still kind of seems like it's far away, but it really is not. It's going to be here in the blink of an eye. Like, we got two preseason games left, and then we're here. So
1: that's Packers safety Xavier McKinney in today's training camp update. I'm Rookie from Sports Radio 107.5 and 1400 The Fan.
5: For the WNBA, they're very specific, but not specific enough, according to Enes Kanter. They're specific in what constitutes a WNBA player. Article 13, Section 1 says if you identify as a woman, then you are allowed to play. Enes Kanter and Royce White? Royce White, they have both ignorantly come out and said, I identify as a woman, so yes, I should be able to play. Now, to Kathy Engelbert and the W's credit, they came out today and released a statement to ESPN saying, no, Enes Kanter and Royce White, they're both ineligible to participate in the WNBA. Why do you think they're ineligible? They're men. That's the point here. Whatever Enes Kanter, whatever weird-ass thing that he's trying to do, I'm not here for it. It's divisive, and I don't understand his infatuation with an issue that doesn't exist. The bottom line is, anybody, and this is where I'm trying to walk the tightrope here, and I'm just going to call it how I see it. Enes Kanter and anyone really standing with him, to me, is totally off the rocker. The NBA, or the WNBA rather, should not be pigeonholed or forced to answer or respond to a hypothetical scenario. And that's what this is at this point. It is a hypothetical scenario. No transgender person exists currently in the WNBA, and no transgender person is attempting to enter the WNBA. Until that happens, what should the W say? My answer, absolutely nothing. Because who's thinking about that? You know what should be highlighted and talked about with the W? This is the thing that continues to piss me off with you all. And when I say you all, I'm not directing it at hopefully anybody listening, but damn it, there's a group of people out there that all they live to do, all they want to do is talk about the WNBA in this negative light. And we got people that call into this show and talk about how nobody cares about the W and the W's irrelevant. And why do we got to talk about relationships? Why can't we just talk about the game? Well, let me give you a couple of updates about the WNBA and where things stand as we get ready to reach the tail end of the regular season here. Over this past weekend, Caitlin Clark, one of the best players in the sport, hit a career high in three-pointers. You know what? She's also right in the thick of the MVP conversation within the sport. She's also spearheading the best team maybe right now in the entire league.

0: Here's Linnell Willingham.
1: 310-840-4910, the number on the talking text line. Linnell Willingham, getting you up to 3 a.m. Eastern time. Question simple on the phone lines. Is LSU head coach Lane Kiffin, is he a villain or is he a visionary? 310-840-4910. Lane Kiffin and the Tigers taking full advantage of a ruling in the courts that gives special treatment and eligibility to high school seniors that graduated in the year 2022. They're all being afforded an extra year of eligibility no matter what you got going on in life, including former Ole Miss Rebels tight end Daquan Wright. He just committed to LSU after being waived by the Cleveland Browns. Here is Lane Kiffin earlier today giving his thoughts on how he feels his school should move in this ever-changing landscape of college athletics.
2: Do it. So, you know, we have, you know, made a decision to recruit some kids around the country. And, you know, through these multiple injunctions around the country, which this is not a first time, they've been in college sports for a while, a group of players were granted a fifth year of eligibility around the country in multiple sports. And through them winning their injunction and entry into the portal, they're available to recruit. And so ourselves, like many places around the country, are recruiting them. And at the end of the day, you know, because of these rulings, they're either going to play for you or they're going to play somewhere else around the country. So we've made a decision to recruit them, like probably most people are.
1: Yeah, I just, Lane Kiffin speaks with this like matter-of-fact tone that honestly pisses me off. Like, who does Lane think he is? The frustrating part about what he's saying and like the tone in which he's talking about, he's talking like, well, duh, we're going to recruit them. They're able to be recruited. Why would we not? Like, I understand wanting to win above everything else, but man, when you're a coach in a sports league that lacks integrity, that lacks rules, that lacks structure, I don't give you as much credit as maybe you would deserve for being a winner in that league or in that sport. But on the same token, right? While I don't agree with Lane, you have to look at it from the other side, because Lane's playing by the rules that were assigned to him. If we're being frank, there's no morality, you know, clause in college football. Lane is playing by the rules that were set for him. And when you look at it from that vantage point, that's where we ask the question, well, is he a visionary? Is he a visionary for not giving a rat's ass what anybody else thinks about him? That's probably the only thing I like about Lane Kiffin. I want to take that and acquire that skill. It's hard in 2026 being a sports media personality and still being a person at the end of the day. I get berated in my messages, called all types of names, racial slurs, etc. But that's what comes with the territory, right? That is what comes with the territory. When it comes to Lane Kiffin and his decision and LSU's decision as a program to recruit former NFLers, is what he's saying. Do you think he's a villain or do you think he's a visionary? 310-840-4910 is the number. I want you all to line up on the phones with this, because I'm fascinated by it. You heard Lane Kiffin's perspective. If you're just now joining us, you haven't heard the perspective of one Dan Lanning. Here is the Oregon head coach giving his thoughts on the new eligibility rules in college football.
3: Your thoughts just on guys coming from the NFL back to college. I know you guys aren't really interested in the 5-for-5, but just the state of college athletics right now from every sport, it just seems like who's eligible? You don't really know. What's your feelings on that?
4: Yeah, I mean, I think there's a lot of negatives that are involved around this. One, once you go to the NFL, to me, you're in the NFL. You don't get the opportunity to come back. Two, you know, most of us have built our rosters and you have a limited roster limit now. So if you invited somebody back to your team, that means you're kicking somebody else off your team, right, to match your roster limits. I don't think that's fair to the players that worked all summer, all spring, and put themselves in position to be ready to work for a team, you know, to have somebody come back. But ultimately, you know, it used to be once you had an agent or once you went and did the combine or once you went to mini, I mean, all those things qualified as you are no longer an amateur. You're a professional now once you declared for the draft. So to let any of those players come back, you know, fair or unfair to them, it's unfair to the sport. And I think it's unfair to the players that are on current teams, you know, for those guys to be coming back.
1: The strongest point of Dan Lanning's argument, I agree with most of it and all of it really, is what he said at the end there about the roster restrictions, and you're now taking an opportunity away from somebody who's been a part of your program all spring and all summer for a dude that was just in the National Football League. Not a good look, but Lane Kiffin doesn't really give a damn. Him and the LSU Tigers, they're going to recruit whoever. Is he a villain or is he a visionary? Your calls next here on Westwood One Sports Night.
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12: 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Number one is the focus of Training Camp Report number one.
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12: Micah Parsons suffered a torn ACL on December 14th. He had surgery on December 29th, which also included a meniscus cleanup. With a strict 9-month recovery timeline, the expectation has always been for Micah to miss some games to start the 2026 season. But for him, longevity is the top priority.
14: Doc put it the best way like this. He was like, because of who you are, you're going to feel good. But we got to control you from feeling too good. Sometimes you just got to lose the battle so you can win the war. You know, so that's how long this process is. Every month, you're going to get a little bit better. Every day, you're going to get a little bit better. It's not one of them things where it's like, I'm going to be feeling terrible for months at a time. Every day, you're going to get stronger, and you're going to feel yourself getting stronger. And sometimes people are like, man, I feel like I can do a little bit more, but you got to press the brake. You know what I mean? Make sure we're not moving too fast. Like I said, the goal for me is to complete the season and playoffs, pushing towards the championship. The goal isn't wasn't for me to go out there and re-hurt myself, trying to force myself to be back in the first few games.
12: The Packers were 9-3-1 at the time Micah got hurt last season. Then they went 0-5 without him. We'll see how they fare without him to start 2026. That's today's Training Camp Report. I'm Marcus Eversole from The Fan.
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1: The Green Bay Packers starters don't play much in the preseason games. They rely on their padded practices and next week's joint practice with the Arizona Cardinals to get them ready for the season opener against Minnesota. There have been a few skirmishes in the recent Packers padded practices, and X says that's okay, but you do have to be careful.
4: You know, the more that we can kind of have that, you know, that intensity with each other, but then keep it, you know, obviously we still teammates and we still on the same team at the end of the day. It doesn't do anything but make us better. So just making sure that we understand, you know, we still want to be able to compete with each other, but also not go too far because at the end of the day, we're still on the same team.
1: The Packers still have two preseason games left, including tonight against the Broncos, and their regular season opener against the Vikings is still 3 weeks away, but Xavier says that game will be here before you know it.
4: I think we understand that we don't have that much time. Obviously, you know, it still kind of seems like it's far away, but it really is not. It's going to be here in the blink of an eye. Like, we got two preseason games left, and then we're here. So
1: that's Packers safety Xavier McKinney in today's training camp update. I'm Rookie from Sports Radio 107.5 and 1400 The Fan.
5: But this is why they are here. Now they're relying on the courts. And the courts, the NCAA for the past, like, 6 years has been getting royally destroyed in court. It doesn't matter. Small court, big court, it doesn't matter. They've been getting wrecked in every single court case. And it's their own doing. But now we're here to where Lane Kiffin, the ultimate opportunist, is taking heavy advantage.
6: The ultimate opportunist. 310-840-4910 This is you. I genuinely like get tickle pink at you guys. Like, I've called in to, and Denton, you, I don't know how many times you called in to sports radio when you were a kid. I called in so many times. I never thought about cursing. I never thought. Now maybe because I was like 17, 18, but even then I'm like immature and I'm cussing everywhere but my house. And I still never thought to cuss on a sports radio show. Y'all wash your mouth out with soap. 310-840-4910. I guess Lane Kiffin will do that to you. Is Lane Kiffin a villain or is he a visionary for LSU basically saying, look, we don't have any morals for who we're going to recruit. If they're deemed eligible in the court of law, they're eligible here. 310-840-4910. Lane Kiffin, villain. Or visionary. Dave is in Atlanta. What's going on, Dave?
7: What's going on now?
6: What's up, buddy? How you doing?
7: Yeah, no, I love this topic, everything y'all been talking about. Honestly, I think he's neither. He definitely seems like the type to just kind of take advantage of any opportunity that's there. Doesn't really think about the moral aspects, but at the same time, I mean, it's working. It feels like the, this whole situation kind of feels like the kid to reclass and then went to go move to play for the high school team. But I mean, that's just kind of how it works.
6: It's unfortunate. Inmates are kind of running the asylum here. The NCAA, drowning right now is what it feels like, man. I appreciate the call. 310-840-4910. I'm fascinated by it all. Because a lot of people love college football, including me. Great sport, great to follow, great product on the field. I just don't understand. And we talk a lot of trash about Kathy Engelbert in the W. And we talk a lot of trash about Adam Silver in the NBA. At least their rules are set in stone. At least their rules are protected.

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1: You are the big voice guy, youngest in charge, Linnell Willingham, rocking out with you as we get you up to 3 a.m. Eastern time. Taking your calls at 310-840-4910. Is Lane Kiffin a villain or a visionary? Before we get back to the phones, the Houston Texans today going out and trading a seventh-round pick for Patriots wide receiver Keyshawn Booty. And here's the thing about Booty. I think that move for Houston technically was an upgrade. They lost Jaden Higgins, their second-year wideout, to a torn ACL. And they had a void in their wide receiver room. Adding Keyshawn Booty, is not only a good move for Houston, but it's a massive upgrade because he fits what they want to do. Year number two of Nick Caley as the offensive coordinator. They want to run the football. They brought in David Montgomery. They're going to be more physical. They're going to create chunk plays or attempt to create chunk plays off of play action. They now have two wide receivers that finished in the top five last year in yards per reception, in Nico Collins and Keyshawn Booty. So this offense just got a hell of a lot better. And the reality is, all offseason, it feels like they haven't been talked about enough. The Texans, to me, last year, y'all know that was my flavor of the week, man. I was geeked up over Houston, disappointed the way that they went out. The Texans have all of the ingredients to make the Super Bowl, guys. They do. They should be on the short list of teams that you consider the very best within the landscape of the AFC. And I know what a lot of people are wondering. Well, what are you going to get out of C.J. Stroud? Is this going to be, you know, the C.J. Stroud that reminds us of 2023? Is this going to be a C.J. Stroud that looks like a fringe top 10 quarterback? That's the question here with Houston. I think they get that version of C.J. Stroud. And a big reason is the continuity that he's going to have. Second straight year with the same offensive coordinator. Hadn't had that sort of continuity throughout the early portion of his career, man. He just hasn't. DeMeco Ryans, head coach of the Houston Texans, somebody that I believe in, one of the best young coaches in football. They had a toughness issue on offense last year, it felt like. They got pushed around up front. They couldn't run the football consistently. I think that changes coming up during the 2026 season. I believe the Texans, like I said, all of the ingredients to make the Super Bowl, it's all on C.J. Stroud. And guess what? I'm buying stock in C.J. Stroud moving forward. You can quit on him and pack him up if you want. I'm telling you, C.J. Stroud in 2026 reminds the world of who he was back in 2023 and then who he was last year pre-concussion when he was balling. 310-840-4910. It's how you hit us up on the phones. Robert is in Alabama. What's up, Robert?
2: Yeah, the thing to remember about Lane Kiffin, he's always looking for the bigger stage. But the undercurrent is he's on the revenge tour. You look back where he suffered his greatest humiliations, the firing at Tennessee, the fact that Saban bought him out for missing the bus at Alabama. Players at Alabama hated that guy. they had a big play. One of the just scored a touchdown. The receiver come back to the sideline. Kiffin's going to go up there and hug the guy. The guy, like, he didn't want nothing to do with Kiffin. He ignored him.
1: Real quick, you a Bama fan? Would you think of
2: would you
1: think of the starter getting named today, Mr. Russell?
2: Oh man. You talking about light up city? This guy is going to hit the SEC like a ball of red hot molten lava. And people are not going to believe this kid. This kid's something else.
1: I hope you're right, man. I appreciate the call. 310-840-4910. This guy was a 5-star last year, man. Talking about Kalen Russell. I think a lot of people asleep on Alabama, and I guess the way that they went out. And the CFP has a lot to do with that, understandably. But, man, Kalen Russell can sling it. Got weapons. They're always good along both sides of the line of scrimmage. That's the issue, though. I mean, they got, there's levels to line of scrimmage play. And the Hoosiers whipped their ass up front. 310-840-4910. Going to be an interesting college football season. Corey is in Baltimore wanting to chime in. Corey, what's going on, brother?
3: What is happening, bro? Good morning, man.
1: Good morning to you. Good morning to you,
3: man. All right, so Lane Kiffin, man, I mean, he's proven, you know what I'm saying? Like, the last two schools that he was at, you know what I'm saying, he brought them kids back, you know what I'm saying, brought them up to par. Now, it ain't just on Lane, man. He just went to a school that's going to support his diabolical plan, man. And I guarantee you, any amount of money, what? I have him in the next 3 years. He's going to have a national championship, man. Can you just imagine if he'd have brought that young quarterback, what's his name, Chambers, and even that running back, Lacy, if he'd have brought them over to LSU, what would we be talking about now? They'd be
1: probably
3: number one running
1: in the best team
3: for
1: the
3: national
1: country.
3: Champion. There you go. There you go. Now, just imagine if they would have never ruled that young man ineligible, he was coming to LSU. I put any amount of money on it. He was coming to LSU,
1: bro. I don't know about that. And if you take the word of Coach Golding, like, his word is why that didn't happen.
3: But I don't know.
1: It is fascinating.
3: He played nice guy when it came down to speaking about Lane Kiffin. Man, bull crap, man. He knew that kid. That kid was good as gone. If they would allow him from the jump to take advantage of that 6-year eligibility, that kid was gone. Because money talks, bro.
1: Money does talk, and you know what else walks, brother. I appreciate you as always, man. 310-840-4910 is the number. Let's get to Jalil Fort Worth wanting to chime in. Jalil, what's going on, brother?
4: Hey, man. How y'all doing tonight, man?
1: Doing good, man. Doing good. What you got for us, man?
4: Man, I was just, man, listening to you saying, could you go back to school and play in college?
1: You heard it right. You heard me right, too.
4: Hey, what? I ain't did my research on you, but what position would you play? What do you play?
1: Come on, brother. Anything that involves a hand being in the ground, you sign me up for it. Long snapper, okay. Guard, center, tackle, end, nose.
4: Okay. You like to be in a
1: tight end.
4: Okay.
1: I like to get physical, brother.
4: Okay, so look. If you was, I kind of want to do it too, but I don't have size for it. I kind of want
1: to. What's your measurables, man? We know in the program, we give you a couple inches and 10 pounds.
4: Oh, my God. 10 pounds would be not enough for me, man. I'm 5'9", 135, man. I ran track. I didn't do no football.
1: 5'9", 135. I wouldn't even trust you to hand me water, brother. I'll be honest with you.
4: I ain't gonna lie, I was a dog on that track, though.
1: Oh, I bet you was. You probably run circles around my big ass. I was a dog.
4: But, man, I ain't gonna lie, man. I'll be thinking about it, too. NIL dropped as soon as I graduated school. And I was like,
1: what year did you graduate high school, brother?
4: I graduated high school in 2018.
1: Okay. But wow. Okay.
4: They started playing college. They started paying college players.
1: I'm older than you. It's rare that somebody younger calls into the show, brother. How old are you then?
4: Hey, man, I've been on this program for a little bit, and I'm black too. This is a little different for me when I be.
1: I appreciate you, but I'm gonna let you go. We gotta hit the commercial. I appreciate you though, man. 310-840-4910. That is you knowing your host, pal. If you're young and black, this is a show for you, man. 310-840-4910. So much more to get to, including, as we've been promising and teasing all show long, the Kang of North Kakalaki, Josh Graham, had a big old trick up his sleeve. Dan Morgan, Panthers GM, got the chance to catch up with our guy, Josh Graham, earlier today at Panthers camp. Josh going to be at Panthers camp all week, including Wednesday when the Houston Texans pay a visit to Carolina. Coming up on the other side, we'll let you hear from Panthers GM Dan Morgan, and I'll tell you why everything he's saying is a load of garbage. Next.
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12: Linebacker Zaire Franklin came to the Packers in an offseason trade with the Indianapolis Colts and says he really likes what he sees on this Packers defense.
14: First and foremost, I would definitely say, obviously outside of me and Coop, those trios of safeties are special. From X, obviously leading it. Always have respect for him. He's a true ball hawk, usurp, Madden player in the back end. To, you know, you got Bullet on the strong side and Ev on the weak side. I think, you know, just those three combination of guys is rare. You don't have three guys that are able to move around, mix and mingle. Everybody can play every spot. And then, obviously, I've never played with nobody like Michael. So I'm excited to see it.
12: He also accepts a veteran leadership role and takes it seriously.
14: Well, first off, I feel like leadership starts with a servant mentality and a true connection. So I feel like for me, it all starts with learning the guys on this team, building genuine connections off the field, in the locker room, and truly getting to understand who they are as men.
12: Now, when we first saw him in the spring, Franklin said he was still trying to find the bathrooms. So has he found them yet?
14: No, because they built a whole bunch of new stuff. Yeah, so I actually did. So I was in the training room like, damn, is it a bathroom in here? And so I am still trying to find a bathroom, but I'm working on it. I'm working on it for sure.
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1: The Green Bay Packers starters don't play much in the preseason games. They rely on their padded practices and next week's joint practice with the Arizona Cardinals to get them ready for the season opener against Minnesota. There have been a few skirmishes in the recent Packers padded practices, and X says that's okay, but you do have to be careful.
4: You know, the more that we can kind of have that, you know, that intensity with each other, but then keep it, you know, obviously we still teammates and we still on the same team at the end of the day. It doesn't do anything but make us better. So just making sure that we understand, you know, we still want to be able to compete with each other, but also not go too far because at the end of the day, we're still on the same team.
1: The Packers still have two preseason games left, including tonight against the Broncos, and their regular season opener against the Vikings is still 3 weeks away, but Xavier says that game will be here before you know it.
4: I think we understand that we don't have that much time. Obviously, you know, it still kind of seems like it's far away, but it really is not. It's going to be here in the blink of an eye. Like, we got two preseason games left, and then we're here. So
1: that's Packers safety Xavier McKinney in today's training camp update. I'm Rookie from Sports Radio 107.5 and 1400 The Fan.
5: If you don't win the Super Bowl MVP by being a game manager, you know? So I'm going to put some respect on Jalen Hurts. But you understand what I'm saying here. Like, Jalen Hurts is not viewed, and this is just my opinion, so let me retract that. Jalen Hurts is not someone that elevates everyone else around him. He is somebody who I think needs a strong supporting cast to succeed. If you're the Panthers, I think this offseason and the Darren Waller move is about improving the supporting cast around Bryce Young. That's what it's about. But this is where I'm like stuck between a rock and a hard place when it comes to Bryce Young. I watched the games just like you all did. You know what I'm saying? At the end of the day, I think Bryce Young is a quarterback you win with, not a quarterback you win because of, right? Not giving away state secrets when I say that. Last year, by far, was the best year of his pro career. And if I'm being honest, right, the last time that we saw him against the LA Rams, a big boy football club, he didn't play that great. He didn't. And if you look at his play down the stretch, the Carolina Panthers lost 3 of 4 and lost 4 of 6 and limped their way into the postseason. Limped their way into the postseason. I don't believe Bryce Young is the answer long term for the Panthers. I don't. I also don't know if he's bad enough for them to totally move on from him either at season's end. Because what is your alternative? If you're Dan Morgan and company, you know who would fit beautifully in Carolina? Because I think they're a quarterback away from being a legit contender in the NFC. I have a lot of belief in Carolina. I do. I like the rest of the roster. I think the defense has got a chance to be a legit top 10 to 12 unit. I think they're slowly but surely building out a nice receiver room for him. T-Mac, awesome rookie year. I'm a big fan of Jimmy Horn. Jalen Coker's turning into a dude. I just don't believe in the quarterback. In terms of like potential options there moving forward, because I don't believe Bryce Young is going to be the guy. What if Baker Mayfield ends up in Carolina?

0: Here's Linnell Willingham.
1: I'm Linnell Willingham. This is Westwood One Sports Night. It is produced nightly by our guy Denton Day. He puts the show to bed to wrap things up every night.

0: I think we should both know when Fat Tuesday is, but yes, we're on top of Easter.
1: Oh,
2: damn.
1: Okay. I was not, okay. I'm way off of that. I'm not good at guessing things on this show. My track record's not strong.
0: I'll be honest. This community is not a community that you're a part of that is going to be celebrating today. But I feel like it's a community you could be a part of. The fall menu at Starbucks drops today.
1: Oh, snap. Hold up. Wait a minute. Let me put some caffeine in it. What do you got for us?
0: The heartbeat was going fast for you for a second, wasn't it?
1: I'm about to say,
0: you start talking about communities. You're like, wait, hold on. Hold on.
1: I'm a part of a lot of communities, pal.
0: Hold on. Yeah, the fall menu is back. I'm not like the biggest Starbucks person in the world, but I figured, you know, you're trying to dive into the world of coffee a little bit. It's going to be nice and crisp. Mm-hmm. You know, I feel like when you have a fall drink, you can't be having a fall drink at 100 degrees.
1: Correct.
0: Like, that just, I'm not a pumpkin person, but they have like a pecan crunch latte that's pretty good. So I might indulge in that. But I, you know, it's going to be nice temperature in D.C. So it works.
1: Well, we know that fall doesn't start in D.C. till December, so I don't know how. I don't know how nice it'll be, but, you know, I'm out there. I'm about to start thotting, if we're being honest, man. I'm about to start just simping for every coffee company out there that exists.
0: I mean, well, one, we should be doing that, but also just in your personal life, forget the dating apps. Just go hang out at a Starbucks.
1: You think I know. That's where? Okay.
0: Yeah, that is with certainty. You can go to Starbucks. A Trader Joe's might be a good option to find yourself a nice, lovely woman.
1: Trader Joe's.
0: You can't imagine you spend a lot of time there, but that would be a great start.
1: Not a lot of time.
0: They have great snacks.
1: You know, I'm not a snack guy, bro, which is sad. It's part of the reason why maybe I should snack a little more. Maybe I should eat snacks instead of like a bunch of different meals, you know? That's tough.
0: Is that like medical advice? Can we get a doctor to co-sign that one?
1: Yeah, I'm not a big snacker. Today I told you I was excited about going across the street to the Safeway and getting
0: somebody asked in the chat what's on the menu for Meal Monday. I feel like we let that person down today.
1: Yeah, I'm sorry about that. Meal Monday, I made garlic bread. And it's like creamy chicken Alfredo lasagna.
0: Meal Monday died when we ran out of things that we could reasonably make where you are currently set up.
1: Yeah. What really did it for Meal Monday is one day I did the tenders bit and the tenders didn't cook all the way through. I was pissed. So after that, I said, nah.
0: Yeah, it wasn't the time you cut your hand on tuna.
1: No, it was not that. And by the way, there's some folks out in Cleveland that know me for that. When I introduced myself to them, they said, oh, you're the guy that like sliced his hand open on air. Like, yeah, that's me, pal.
0: that's you. They should buy you a coffee. You can get a Starbucks.
1: First aid kit. By the way, remember all of you liars in the damn chat. That was before Daily Road turned senile. We was going to give us, you know, first aid kits and... You all were asking me for a P.O. box. Once you all get used to somebody, you really start treating them differently, huh? Now all of I get accused of is being a race-baiting shock jock. How quickly the times have changed here on Westwood One Sports Night. But guess what? I'm not changing. So neither should you. That's going to do it, though, for a Monday night edition. First one of the week. Here on Westwood One Sports Night. Thank you to our guy Oliver Popular. Appreciate our guy Denton Day. Thank you to Josh Graham and Panthers GM Dan Morgan. Thank you for your calls as well. The Drake Toll Show comes at you next. We're back tomorrow night.
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12: Second-year wide receiver Matthew Golden scored his first NFL touchdown in the playoffs against the Chicago Bears. I asked him back in June if he carried over any confidence from that game into the offseason.
14: I definitely did. I feel like it happened how it was supposed to. I ended up scoring, and we didn't get the win. I mean, that's obviously something that we wanted. But to build off last year, I mean, that's everything I was looking forward to. So, like I said, man, I'm looking forward to this year, and I got the mindset to just attack everything that's in front of me.
12: MG has certainly kept that momentum going this summer throughout training camp, and he figures to be more involved this season, with Romeo Doubs and Dontavian Wicks now playing elsewhere. 2026 presents a golden opportunity.
14: Excited, especially not just for me, but for the team. We got a lot of good guys on the team. We added some new additions, but for me, you know, I know I could do a lot of good things. So whenever my number is called, I know I'm going to be able to perform with my best foot forward and just go out there and attack.
12: Golden's talent is undeniable. He has sub-4.3 speed and has a knack for creating separation. But his best attribute, he may have the best hands on the team.
14: With the confidence I got in my hands, if the ball is anywhere close to me, I feel like I can make that catch.
12: That's today's Training Camp Report. I'm Marcus Eversole from The Fan.
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18: 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Head coach Todd Monken will name Deshaun Watson or Shador Sanders the starting quarterback for the Browns. It's a decision between bad and worse. I'm not really sure which is which, but Cleveland has been a dumpster fire this offseason, and that fire is certainly still burning. I'm Drake Toll.
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22: Caller topic, but I want to address Elaine Kitman.
1: Yeah,
22: in my
1: sure.
22: opinion, he's a visionary. Here's the reason why. Okay. And I think that this is the problem with it all. We're treating these athletes like they're college students. That's where.
1: Damn, Myron. Myron, I promise that wasn't me, brother. Myron, if you're listening, I didn't do anything. I wouldn't hang up on you. You're a friend of the friend of the friends program. I was just trying to make them feel included, y'all. 310-840-4910. Well, out of that one, South. Without further ado, the conversation we've been teasing all show long. It's more reason, more incentive for you to subscribe to us on YouTube. Just search Westwood One Sports Night. Exclusive training camp content, including our guy, Josh Graham, sitting down for a one-on-one exclusive with Panthers GM, Dan Morgan.
23: Carolina Panthers GM Dan Morgan is with us. Darren Waller, his first week practicing with the team. Tell us what went into the signing of Darren Waller.
24: Yeah, I think just being able to add another playmaker to that room, we felt like it was a really good opportunity to add Waller. I think you watch his target tape from last year and what he did in the pass game. He's a unique guy with, you know, size, catch radius, he's got speed. So honestly, it was too good for us to pass up. And especially, you know, what we were able to get him for from a money perspective. So we're happy to have him and looking forward to seeing what he can do.
23: See, that's the interesting part, because Darren mentioned to us last week that there's this misconception that he was weighing a ton of options.
24: Yeah.
23: He said he's been waiting for somebody like you to call.
24: Yeah.
23: What do you remember about that negotiation, those conversations?
24: Yeah, like I said, it was pretty easy. You know, I think we were one of the first teams to offer, and he took our deal, and he's excited to be here, and, you know, so far so good. He's everything that we thought he was going to be.
23: So how much catching up does he have to do? What does he have to do to make this team now that he shows up so late?
24: Yeah, I think just show us what he showed us on tape, you know, with the target tape. Go out there, run fast. Catch the ball, be a playmaker out there. And today was a good first step for him. He looked great out there. He looked fast, great hands. We're excited about where, you know, to have him on our team and where he's headed.
23: And in the spirit of cutting down the roster to 53, that's the job you don't look forward to as a GM. You have to do it this weekend. Tell me, for those who may not have never been in a room like that, what Saturday looks like after the final preseason game. How many people are in the building? What does it look like?
24: Yeah, I mean, you know, we get together with the coaches along with my staff on the personnel side and, you know, just talk through the roster one more time. You know, we have countless conversations all through training camp about who our 53 is going to be. So it's not like we just wait until this week to, you know, kind of figure that out. So it'll be, a collective decision and, you know, we're going to keep the best 53 and, you know, who that is. You'll have to see on Saturday, Sunday.
23: I promise, last thing. Yeah. Bryce Young, he obviously is going into an important year. You've set up a lot of talent around him. The scuttlebutt is this has been the best camp that he's had as a Panther. What's one specific area you point to and say, oh, that's different?
24: Yeah, you know, I think just his command of the offense, grasping the concepts, setting the protections, making the right checks, being with the same wideouts for, you know, multiple years now, that's all going to help him, and it's all helped him this camp. You can see the chemistry he's creating with not just T-Mac, but a lot of our wideouts out there right now. So, yeah, we're excited about where he's headed.
23: Thank you.
1: The one area that Bryce Young didn't improve and that he'll never be able to improve is his height, and that is the number one reason why I do not think he's going to succeed in the NFL as a starting quarterback. Can we just have a real conversation here, though, guys? And I was talking to Josh earlier, and Josh cosplays. I don't know what he cosplays. He's a Panther fan. And he just refuses to acknowledge it. It's pretty weird, for being honest. I try to tell Josh and our guy Will the Thrill Dalton as well to think that the Panthers they traded draft capital to go up and get Bryce Young. It's crazy. To think that Bryce Young is a former number one overall pick and he's had this little production as a starter is crazy. He is playing for a long-term extension in Carolina. And I think if you're the GM of the Panthers, if you're the brain trust in Carolina, your thought process either goes one of two ways. One, you really are in no rush to give him an extension because you don't believe that he's going to play well this year. And depending on how well he plays this year, that will ultimately determine, hey, what do we want to do with you? Do we want to give you a long-term extension? Do we go franchise tag? How do we rock out with you, right? Or if you're Dan Morgan and the Panthers, do you look at Bryce Young and say, we saw the Seattle Seahawks last year win the Super Bowl with mediocre-ass quarterback play. Sam Darnold, say what you want, he led the NFL in turnovers. Do you guys get that? He led the NFL in turnovers, yet was the starting quarterback of the Super Bowl champions. So you know what that tells me?

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1: The Green Bay Packers starters don't play much in the preseason games. They rely on their padded practices and next week's joint practice with the Arizona Cardinals to get them ready for the season opener against Minnesota. There have been a few skirmishes in the recent Packers padded practices, and X says that's okay, but you do have to be careful.
4: You know, the more that we can kind of have that, you know, that intensity with each other, but then keep it, you know, obviously we still teammates and we still on the same team at the end of the day. It doesn't do anything but make us better. So just making sure that we understand, you know, we still want to be able to compete with each other, but also not go too far because at the end of the day, we're still on the same team.
1: The Packers still have two preseason games left, including tonight against the Broncos, and their regular season opener against the Vikings is still 3 weeks away, but Xavier says that game will be here before you know it.
4: I think we understand that we don't have that much time. Obviously, you know, it still kind of seems like it's far away, but it really is not. It's going to be here in the blink of an eye. Like, we got two preseason games left, and then we're here. So
1: that's Packers safety Xavier McKinney in today's training camp update. I'm Rookie from Sports Radio 107.5 and 1400 The Fan.
5: Where I'm like stuck between a rock and a hard place when it comes to Bryce Young. I watched the games just like you all did. You know what I'm saying? At the end of the day, I think Bryce Young is a quarterback you win with, not a quarterback you win because of, right? Not giving away state secrets when I say that. Last year, by far, was the best year of his pro career. And if I'm being honest, right, the last time that we saw him against the LA Rams, a big boy football club, he didn't play that great. He didn't. And if you look at his play down the stretch, the Carolina Panthers lost 3 of 4 and lost 4 of 6 and limped their way into the postseason. Limped their way into the postseason. I don't believe Bryce Young is the answer long-term for the Panthers. I don't. I also don't know if he's bad enough for them to totally move on from him either at season's end. Because what is your alternative? If you're Dan Morgan and company, you know who would fit beautifully in Carolina? Because I think they're a quarterback away from being a legit contender in the NFC. I have a lot of belief in Carolina. I do. I like the rest of the roster. I think the defense has got a chance to be a legit top 10 to 12 unit. I think they're slowly but surely building out a nice receiver room for him. T-Mac, awesome rookie year. I'm a big fan of Jimmy Horn. Jalen Coker's turning into a dude. I just don't believe in the quarterback. In terms of like potential options there moving forward, because I don't believe Bryce Young is going to be the guy. What if Baker Mayfield ends up in Carolina? What if you put Tua in Carolina, he'd be better than Bryce Young. And that's also my belief in Dave Canales, the quarterback whisperer. That's why I feel that way. But, like, man, Panthers were a fun story last year. They won the division, hosted a playoff game. But the reality is Bryce Young is not a legitimate starting quarterback in the National Football League. He's just not. Al is in Houston wanting to check in. Al, what's going on, man?
6: Hey, how you doing, man? First time caller.
5: Appreciate
6: I'm
5: you,
6: talking.
5: Man.
6: Yeah. I think you do well.

0: show. But I don't think you give Bryce Young a fair assessment simply because he really had no talent around him. And if you think about the really good quarterbacks, you only really get them a few years, you don't get a handful of them at a time. Bryce Young is growing his game now that he's growing with the production of players that they're now bringing in. So you need to back up a little bit, bro.
1: So here's my thing about what you're saying about Bryce Young. This is a former number one overall pick, brother. What do you mean the supporting cast around him wasn't good enough? He's supposed to elevate the guys around him. That's why it was the number one pick.
0: Hang on. Have you ever heard of Drew Brees?
1: Of course.
0: How big was Drew Brees? Because I think you're mostly talking about his size more than anything.
1: I'm talking about his size, his lack of arm talent, his poor decision-making, his propensity to turn the football over. It's not just his height. I just focus on the height.
0: Okay. Well, I'll tell you what. This is the NFL. This is one of the toughest positions out there.
1: Oh, for sure. It's the most difficult position in all the pro sports.
0: But I tell you what. Let's see what he does this year. Because I think it's about his fifth, going into his fifth. And this game is getting bigger and faster. And if you don't have a quarterback that can move like he does.
1: I agree with that. That's his number one trait.
0: Your team is, you ain't going to be, it's called NFL for a reason. Not for long. But even this year, let's see what he says this year.
1: Let me ask you a question. You're calling out of Houston, right? Are you a Texans fan?
0: Absolutely.
1: Do you think he's better than C.J. Stroud?
0: Yes.
1: You are crazy, pal.
0: Let me tell you why. I go to every game. He's been playing football his entire life. And I don't know how they put him on the bus with them leaving out of New England last year with the way he played so afraid. He just threw the ball up because a defensive end showed up.
1: He beat the hell up last year, though, man. They traded away his best offensive lineman.
0: I agree with that. 100% I agree with that. But I'm telling you, when you play football all of your life, and you go, you have a chance to make it to the Super Bowl, and you girl out.
1: Now, I hear where the frustration is coming from because, I don't know how long you've been listening tonight. I picked the Texans last year to win the damn Super Bowl. Before the postseason started, I picked them to win the Super Bowl.
0: I remember you saying that.
1: I was just as disappointed as everyone else was when they fell short, especially the way that he played. I think he will benefit from a second year with Coach Kaley. I think he'll benefit from actually having a legit run game. I think David Montgomery is going to end up being, and I appreciate the call, I think David Montgomery is going to end up being one of the most impactful free agent signings in all of the National Football League. Just wait on it, man. The Houston Texans will be a force to be reckoned with within the landscape of the AFC. I guarantee it. C.J. Stroud will bounce back. And the Texans are going to end up having to pay a whole lot more for him than they would have had to if they would have just signed him right now. The top story tonight, a big-time decision made in the land at quarterback. It's been Deshaun Watson versus Shedeur Sanders. Todd Monken, head coach of the Cleveland Browns, after months of stress about this thing, finally made a decision on quarterback.
2: Deshaun is going to start against Jacksonville. Took in the full body of work over the course of offseason to training camp to the games, the joint practice, and ultimately felt like to start the season on the road, Deshaun gave us the best chance to move the ball and score points. I mean, that's really what it's about. Felt that way going in the last game, but wasn't sure. And after we talked as a staff and after we re-looked at everything, we're going to go that direction.
1: Coach Monken calling it like he sees it or doing what he was told to do. You make the choice. I don't believe that Todd Monken and Andrew Berry believe that Deshaun Watson's the best option for the Browns moving forward. I don't believe that at all. But I do believe that Jimmy Haslam, the owner in Cleveland, sent a little message from up top. Told Todd Monken, said, hey, Todd, you new around here, brother. It's how we do things. It's my way or the highway, pal. And I believe that the contract of Deshaun Watson influenced this decision. I do believe that. Here is the thing, though. I wouldn't be stunned at all. As a matter of fact, I think it's more likely for Deshaun Watson to succeed than fail because of how strong the supporting cast is in Cleveland. I've been singing this group's praises all offseason. Andrew Berry, the last two offseasons, have knocked it out the damn park. They have a real, legit, talented, young core group at the skill spot. Denzel Boston, Casey Concepcion, Isaiah Bond, Harold Fannin, Dylan Sampson, Quinshon Judkins. They got some Bammas now. They got some dudes that can boogie. Denzel Boston had a damn near 98% catch rate throughout training camp. Casey Concepcion's the one I came back from Cleveland hollering about was Casey Concepcion. You couldn't tag him in a damn hula hoop. I'm telling you, he's got the goods. He is going to be a legit rookie of the year candidate. Harold Fannin is a matchup nightmare at tight end. We saw that last year. They revamped the offensive line. Dylan Sampson already showed you one time what he's capable of when you put the football in his hands. All Deshaun Watson's got to do is not piss down his leg. That's it. That's it, guys. That's it. They have a legit supporting cast on the skill at the skill group. And then up front along this offensive line, if you've listened to me regularly here on this network, I'm probably putting you to sleep right now because I say it every time we talk about the Browns. Revamped offensive line, revamped skill group. They're a quarterback away, guys, in Cleveland. I truly do believe that. Deshaun Watson, his biggest problem that's plagued him is his inability to push the ball down the field, his inability to create explosive plays for this Browns offense. You cannot bank on going on 15, 16, 17 play drives to have success in this league. You can't. It's too hard. It causes you to damn near play perfect football. Because say you have a false start, a holding, you're behind the sticks and you're screwed. So the biggest issue for Deshaun Watson is not being able to push the ball down the field, not being able to generate explosives. The reality is, though, when it comes to Deshaun Watson, the injury track record shows you that, hey, he's going to, you know, get sat down due to injury at some point. I don't know if I'd bank on him being benched for poor play. I don't think he's banking on that either. Here is Deshaun Watson on being named the starter and his expectations for himself coming up here in 2026.
3: It's great. You know, like I mentioned before, you know, this is what I've been working for 2 years, is to be able to show that, you know, I'm capable of being a starter for one of the 32 organizations in this league. And, you know, today was an excitement. I had no idea until I walked into the building and I talked with Coach Monk. And, yeah, it felt good, you know, and a lot of excitement. But it comes with a lot of work, too. There's a lot of work. There's a lot of challenges that I have to continue to overcome, and I just got to continue to work on, you know, achieving those victories each and every day. So I'm ready and prepared. And, you know, there's going to be a lot of ups and downs, but at the same time, you know, I'm excited to be, you know, a starting quarterback in this league, and especially a starting quarterback for the Cleveland Browns.
1: What should naturally wonder is what's next for one Shedeur Sanders. I think this opportunity for him could end up being super beneficial if he does what he's supposed to do. The reality of the situation is this. Shedeur Sanders is now one play away from being the starting quarterback of the Cleveland Browns. I can't even believe I have to say this. I don't think anyone internally in that building has to tell him this. He must prepare each and every day like he's going to be the starter. He's got to. But the reality is this isn't perfect timing like he likes to allude to. Shedeur Sanders' biggest issue that he's had, right? One is the operation. That's been an issue for him. But then two, play speed. Playing on time, getting through the progressions quickly. He's a tick late with everything. How do you improve your play speed? How do you improve sense pressure, things of that nature? By playing, getting real game reps where you can get hit. Shedeur Sanders will not improve by sitting, and I think the Browns are stunting his development by not naming him the starter. Guess what he got to do all this summer and spring? Get hella reps. You know what's not going to happen during the regular season when you're demoted to just being the backup? You get backup work. And I think as a result, if Shedeur doesn't, maybe, you know what? Maybe I can help him out. Maybe I'll go to the bullpen, see if Mama Five is there. And then see if she can give me Jaden Daniels' numbers so we can get the virtual reality for Shedeur Sanders. Maybe that's what he needs during this time where he's not getting real reps. Here's Browns head coach Todd Monken giving his thoughts on Shedeur Sanders and how he's handled everything throughout this process.
2: I mean, you talk about somebody that really understands the long game. What are we really in this for? What am I in it for? Have the Browns be an organization that people aspire to be, whatever that, and he understands that as well as a quarterback, where he was at, where he's at now, where he wants to get to. That is what's so awesome about Shedeur understanding that. Really, he doesn't. We met this morning for a good long time, and all he had was a smile on his face because he understands what really is in front of him, not really a short-term, maybe long-term decision. I mean, this is like a player, like he's going to work his butt off to get better. And he has already.
1: This is not the last that we'll hear of one Shedeur Sanders. I can guarantee you that. We'll take a spin around the National Football League coming up next here on Westwood One Sports Night.
4: The Browns named Deshaun Watson their starting quarterback. Has there ever been a Week 1 starter less popular with his own fan base?
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4: 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That's a new one, even for Cleveland.
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0: program. I am Lynell Willingham. I'll get you up to 3 a.m. Eastern Time, about 20 minutes, half hour left to go in the program. We're going to take a spin around the National Football League coming up here momentarily, but I do want to get to Tony in Montreal wanting to chime in. Tony, what's going on? Oh, Tony?
1: How you doing, man?
0: What's going on, Tony? Are you what's up, pal?
1: I'm just listening to this debate between what you're talking about, Shador and Deshaun Watson, and I checked the stats out in terms of Deshaun, and he's got, like, in college football, he's got about 10,163 passing yards and touchdowns, 90, and he's got 32 interceptions, career completion of 67. If you look at Shador, he's got 14,000 yards passing in college career at Jackson State in Colorado, and his touchdowns are 134, interceptions 27.
0: Tony in Montreal, I'm glad you know how to read at a fifth grade level.
1: No, it's not that. What is the point that you're trying to make? It's not that. He's at a 70% pass rating, and everyone makes it sound like he's a terrible quarterback. There's something going on here. Why? But what is this that the hate is on for Shador? Is it because his dad was coaching him? Because it seems
0: I thought you were talking about Deshaun Watson being a terrible quarterback. My apologies.
1: No, I'm talking about Shador. Why is the hate on this guy?
0: I don't think there's a whole lot of hate. I don't think there's a whole lot of hate. I do think there's actually more fans of Shador. I think this weekend in the discourse and today on Twitter, I appreciate the call. The discourse on Twitter today showed you that there are not a whole bunch of Shador Sander haters. There are actually a lot of Shador Sander backers. Pretty much every person on national television today said that they disagree with the Browns quarterback decision. So I think we need to start putting that narrative to bed that he's just most hated. He's not. A lot of people root for him, including me. 310-840-4910. Chance is in Alabama. What's up, Chance?
2: Howdy. Appreciate you taking the call. My take on this is, why start a guy that your fan base hates? Why start a guy who you're going to get out of the worst contract in NFL history, in my opinion? I think there's 1 year left. I'm pretty sure about that. Just, you know what? Actually, I take that back. Let him start the first two games because they're on the road against really good teams. He's gonna play terrible. And then you put Shador in. You find out if he's got the goods. If he does, great. You know, you got your franchise. If he doesn't, you suck. You lose a bunch of games. And you get one of them great quarterbacks, or supposedly, how that goes.
0: Right.
2: Good quarterbacks coming out of the draft next year. It's a win-win. Play Shador week three. Turn the page on this terrible, terrible signing of one of the worst people in the NFL.
0: Chance, way to bring it strong, pal. Appreciate the call. I think, and we said this earlier in the show when we were talking about it, I do believe that there's going to be a short leash for Deshaun Watson. Like, if he comes out and stinks up the joint in the first two games, turning it over, the ball's not moving, then I think Todd Monken will pull the plug. I just don't see it going that way because I believe in what Deshaun has around him. And I think even if they're not generating explosives on a consistent basis in terms of air yards, I believe Dylan Sampson has already shown you the screen pass in week one, yak monster. Harold Fannin last year showed you, yak monster. KC Concepcion has shown you through camp in the preseason, yak monster. So, like, there are ways for them to be explosive without them having a great vertical passing attack. And that's the area where Deshaun has struggled the most since returning, pushing the football down the field. There's not a confidence there with it. And the irony in that, guys, is he was one of the best deep ball throwers in the NFL before the massage stuff. So, sucks for him, man. It honestly does. Let's do this. See, we got a couple more calls filing in. I do want to take a trip around the National Football League while we have the opportunity to do so. We'll wrap up our conversation on the phones. We'll wrap up our conversation on the phones with Mike in Miami. What's up, Mike? Is Mike still being screened? I guess we'll wrap up the conversation.
3: I'm listening to your show. You do a great job. First thing, Boston is looking like 1-15 if we win one. Shadur Sanders. Shadur Sanders and Deshaun Watson. Bad decision by Cleveland, as usual. That's what the Browns do. But at the same time, they're paying Deshaun this much money, they got to let the man play. I'll hang up and let me listen to you.
0: I think you hit it right on the head, man. You were spot on with everything that you had to say. We're not going to do our full lap around the National Football League. But there are two things that I do that I do want to get to here. The Titans got absolutely waxed by the Seattle Seahawks. And if I was a Titans fan, I'd be concerned about how my football team looked this weekend. Remember, I was kind of bullish on the Titans, right? Playing their guys in the preseason, Robert Saleh this, Robert Saleh that. They played their starting defense against the backups of the Seahawks, and Drew Lock led back-to-back touchdown drives against Tennessee this weekend. They got whooped. I know the Dolphins suck and are going to be terrible. Are the Titans on that list as well? I know it's just the preseason, some of you are going to say. It's just preseason. Don't read too much into it. Drew Lock? Come on, man. When is he going to get another opportunity to be a starter? I used to love me some Drew Lock, by the way. You want to talk about aura? Drew Lock had aura, ladies and gentlemen. The other thing I wanted to spin around the NFL on was this. Mike Vrabel, who has been under the microscope all offseason because of, you know, the scandal and infidelity and the relationship with Diana Rossini. Mike Vrabel, to me, is going to be under an immense amount of scrutiny if New England doesn't come out of the chute hot and doesn't play well out of the gate. He may be under an immense amount of scrutiny after his comments over the weekend about why they refused to play their starters during the preseason. Take a listen.
4: I don't think we have a very deep team, Mike, so... You know, I think we have to make sure that we're preparing our football team and that we're doing everything that we can to keep our best players available.
0: I don't think we have very much depth as a football team, says Mike Vrabel. I couldn't believe that quote when I heard it. Honest. Couldn't believe he had the kahunas to say it, though. He was on WEEI later that day out in Boston and was saying, look, those comments, it wasn't to throw Elliott Wolf under the bus. I'm a part of the front office. I make decisions too. It's about us having to develop our guys better. And obviously that's going to be received a lot better than than the comments that we just heard from him. But I think New England as a whole is fascinating this year because, man, how much does the Mike Vrabel off the field stuff impact how well he must perform on the field? Speaking of off the field, 49ers owner Jed York pled guilty to some charges. He was initially accused of prostitution. He was basically in a pay-for-play scheme, winkety wink, wink, wink, and was taken to a mobile home, went to a mobile home unit, community rather, and was arrested. He was trying to pay $140 to get laid. Here's the reality. The NFL can't punish him for this. You know that. You guys know that, right? The NFL cannot punish Jed York for this. You know why? Robert Kraft was found guilty of something very similar. And then the FBI's case fell apart. And you know what ended up happening to Robert Kraft? Nothing. So it looked like a major double standard if Jed York gets in trouble for this and Robert Kraft doesn't. It's tough. NFL didn't really have a choice here on that one. I don't think they have the ability to do anything to Jed York. And if you're a Niners fan, I guess that's a good thing for you, but here's the bad news for you. The rough summer that's existed in San Francisco, Kyle, getting into the accident that he was at fault in, Brandon Ayuk and them refusing to part ways with him, the injury to Ricky Pearsall, having to bring back Deebo Samuel, Trent Williams nearly retiring earlier this offseason. All of those distractions, I believe, the substation stuff, their whole damn roster is like a mash unit. I think the rough summer for San Francisco is going to carry over into regular season failures for the San Francisco 49ers. I just do. Not very bullish on that team. Not very confident in terms of what they could be coming up here in 2026. And I think they're old. I think they're going to be injured. And I also still don't believe in the quarterback all that much, if I'm being honest. Got to be honest. Got to be honest. We're going to put the show to bed coming up here momentarily. We wrap up the show the same way each and every day here on Westwood One Sports Night. But I do want to give a special shout out before we get out of here. Anthony Johnson Jr. of Davenport, Iowa, going Kanye crazy at the Little League World Series. 15 punch outs and a 300-foot home run yesterday for my guy Anthony Johnson Jr. out of Davenport, Iowa in the Little League World Series, tying the World Series record of 15 Ks in a game. And that record set days prior by his teammate. So there we go. Shout out to Anthony Johnson Jr. Shout out to the Little League World Series, which I'm consuming because I'm currently doing a free YouTube TV trial, and there's things to watch. Denton Day, how do we wrap this bad boy up here tonight?
5: We'll talk to the importance of what this Tuesday means for a very large community, and we do it next.
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27: The Brewers are in first place in the NL Central as they look to win the division for the fourth straight year. We're talking baseball on The Fan.

0: Here's Linnell Willingham.
1: I'm Linnell Willingham. This is Westwood One Sports Night. It is produced nightly by our guy Denton Day. He puts the show to bed to wrap things up every night.

0: I think we should both know when Fat Tuesday is, but yes, we're on top of Easter.
1: Oh, damn. Okay. I was not, okay. I'm way off with that. I'm not good at guessing things on this show. My track record's not strong.
0: I'll be honest. This community is not a community that you're a part of that is going to be celebrating today. But I feel like it's a community you could be a part of. The fall menu at Starbucks drops today.
1: Oh, snap. Hold up. Wait a minute. Let me put some caffeine in it. What do you got for us?
0: The heartbeat was going fast for you for a second, wasn't it?
1: What? I'm about to say,
0: you start talking about communities. You're like, wait, hold on.
1: I'm a part of a lot of communities, pal.
0: hold on. Yeah, the fall menu is back. I'm not like the biggest Starbucks person in the world, but I figured, you know, you're trying to dive into the world of coffee a little bit. It's going to be nice and crisp. Mm-hmm. Yeah, I feel like when you have a fall drink, you can't be having a fall drink at 100 degrees.
1: Correct.
0: Like, I'm not a pumpkin person, but they have like a pecan crunch latte that's pretty good. So I might indulge in that. But I, you know, it's going to be nice temperature in DC. So it works.
1: Well, we know that fall doesn't start in DC till December. So I don't know how I don't know how nice it'll be, but you know, I'm out there. I'm about to start thotting, if we're being honest, man. I'm about to start just simping for every coffee company out there that exists.
0: I mean, well, one, we should be doing that. But also, just in your personal life, forget the dating app. Just go hang out at Starbucks.
1: You think I know. That's where... Okay.
0: Yeah, that is with certainty. You can go to Starbucks. A Trader Joe's might be a good option to find yourself a nice, lovely woman.
1: Trader Joe's.
0: You can't imagine you spend a lot of time there, but now would be a great start.
1: Not a lot of time.
0: They have great snacks.
1: You know, I'm not a snack guy, bro, which is sad. It's part of the reason why maybe I should snack a little more. Maybe I should eat snacks instead of like a bunch of different meals, you know?
0: Is that like medical advice? Can we get a doctor to co-sign that one?
1: Yeah, I'm not a big snacker. Today I told you I was excited about going across the street to the Safeway and getting
0: Asked in the chat what's on the menu for Meal Monday. I feel like we let that person down today.
1: Yeah, I'm sorry about that. Meal Monday, I made garlic bread and it's like creamy chicken Alfredo lasagna.
0: Meal Monday died when we ran out of things that we could reasonably make where you are currently set up.
1: Yeah. What really did it for Meal Monday is one day I did the tenders bit and the tenders didn't cook all the way through. I was pissed. So after that, I said, nah.
0: Yeah, it wasn't the time you cut your hand on tuna.
1: No, it was not that. And by the way, there's some folks out in Cleveland that know me for that. When I introduced myself to them, they said, oh, you're the guy that like sliced his hand open on air. Like, yeah, that's me, pal.
0: that's you. They should buy you a coffee. You can get a Starbucks
1: first aid kit. By the way, remember all of you liars in the damn chat. That was before Daily Road turned senile. We was just going to give us, you know, first aid kits, and you all were asking me for a P.O. box. Once you all get used to somebody, you really start treating them differently, huh? Now all of I get accused of is being a race-baiting shock jock. How quickly the times have changed here on Westwood One Sports Night. But guess what? I'm not changing. So neither should you. That's going to do it, though, for a Monday night edition. First one of the week here on Westwood One Sports Night. Thank you to our guy Oliver Popular. Appreciate our guy Denton Day. Thank you to Josh Graham and Panthers GM Dan Morgan. Thank you for your calls as well. The Drake Toll Show comes at you next. We're back tomorrow night.
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19: Quarterback Cal McCord is battling for the third spot and likely practice squad position at QB and may have locked up that spot last week in the preseason game against Pittsburgh. McCord went 12 of 16 for 102 yards and looked solid in his Packers debut, so much so that 2 days later the Packers released Kyren Drones. Now McCord will get more reps during the rest of training camp.
22: For me, I wouldn't say relax is the right word. I think, if anything, it's just even more motivating now that there's going to be, you know, more reps on my plate, just continuing to make the most out of them.
19: McCord was a free agent after being released off the Eagles practice squad at the end of last season and spoke as to why he chose to join the Packers.
22: Matt's track record of quarterbacks, and then just watching their film, too. We played him last year in Philly, so trying to emulate Jordan on a scout team, watch a lot of their film, and really love the offense. Love the way Jordan plays, super aggressive, pushing the ball down the field. And so I think that just was a green light in my eyes for me, and I just thought it'd be a great situation to walk into.
19: Look for plenty of Kyle McCord in Friday's preseason game at Denver. That's your camp update. I'm Rookie from Sports Radio 107.5 and 1400 The Fan.
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24: ABC News, I'm Wayne Cabot. A longtime friendly neighbor now wants to put up a fence. Canada to announce retaliation today for President Trump's 50% tariff threat on cars, car parts, and steel. Trump telling Canadian leaders to fall in line or face consequences far worse than the existing tariffs. Five states with critical Senate races count Canada as a major trading partner for our On the Border. 15 minutes outside Reno, the Hawk Fire is less than one-third contained. Tens of thousands of people in shelters are praying their homes are okay. The wife of an Army sergeant is the latest military spouse to be deported, sent to Honduras after 10 years here. Denitza James is president of the group Repatriate Our Patriots.
3: Our service members are having to fight two battles, one on the forefront, really, because we are a country of war, and at home front, making sure that their families are being taken care of.
24: DHS says having family in the military is not a free pass to violate our nation's laws. This is ABC News.
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0: Well, good morning, Fan Nation, and Rise Up. Another day, another Bill and Rookie experience. 4 hours of mediocrity begin right now. Good to have you along on this Tuesday edition of the BRX. I'm Rookie. That's Bill over there. Your Fan Nation. All together, we make up the Bill and Rookie experience, a show by the people, for the people. Hello, Billy.
1: Thank you very much for doing this.
0: That's where you say you're welcome. It's a pleasure for you to have me.
2: It is a pleasure for you to have me here.
0: Thank you very much. So I was scrolling around social media this morning, and I saw this headline that says, "Meet the next Manning. Marshall, son of Peyton, debuts on national TV." I'm like, when is there going to be an end to the Mannings? There is another Manning coming down the pike. Marshall Manning.
2: I did not know that.
0: Meet the next Manning. Marshall, son of Peyton, launches high school career with televised freshman debut.
2: Yeah.
0: 15 years old, played only two snaps in his varsity debut. Baylor coach Eric Kimry. I'm assuming that's not Baylor University, that's Baylor High School. Eric Kimry plans to get Peyton Manning's son game action every week to prepare him for the future. It was only two snaps, but for Marshall Manning, it was the first real entry on what figures to be a very long recruiting resume. How about that?
2: Man. There was no time, do they?
0: They did. I mean, they're all over the place. I mean, that's crazy. We got one finishing which will be coming out to the NFL draft. Arch Manning, right? At Texas.
2: Yep.
0: It's crazy.
3: Well, the name is gold.
0: It is. This is kind of interesting. I'm going to be honest with you because, Peyton's kid, Baylor, Marshall, plays for Baylor High School. In Chattanooga.
2: Okay.
0: I got to be honest with you. I thought Peyton Manning retired and stayed in Denver. I thought he lived in Denver.
2: He didn't seem like a Denver kind of guy.
0: Seems like a real kind of Denver kind of guy.
2: Tennessee guy, man. Although Chattanooga's not very close to Knoxville, where he went to school.
0: Kimry said, "I want Marshall to play in every game this year, even if it's just two plays like that. Hopefully it'll be a lot more, but I felt like we need him in next year, and he needs to get ready." Meanwhile, the quarterback for this year is going like, "Whoa, I'm a chopped liver?" Interesting.
2: Okay, so let's see. Do some quick sports math here. What year is it, 2026?
0: Yeah.
2: So in about 10 years, we'll hear all about Charlie Manning, who is Eli's son.
0: Oh, really? So Marshall,
2: he's only eight.
0: Marshall is the grandson of Archie Manning, the son of Peyton Manning, the nephew of Eli Manning, and the cousin of Texas quarterback Arch Manning. There you go. Tie all the dots. Manning is part of the 2030 class, meaning he won't be eligible to sign with the college until December of 2029. That's crazy. That's awesome. And then what did you say Eli's son
2: is named Charlie.
0: Charlie.
2: Charles Elisha.
0: Huh?
2: Elisha. E-L-I-S-H-A.
0: Manning. Elisha?
2: Elisha. Call him Charlie. He was born in 2018, so he's only eight.
0: Yeah.
2: They also have three daughters, so he's the last... He's the last boy, apparently. I don't know, maybe...
0: For now.
2: Maybe Peyton has more boys. I don't know.
0: But the Mannings are around. All right, it is 6:07 on the Bill and Rookie Experience. Good to have you along. As I said, on a Tuesday, we've got some Packer chatter. We'll get some comments. Matt LaFleur spoke to the media yesterday. We've got some locker room sound. There was a little dust up at practice yesterday. Got a little chippy toward the end of practice. Baron Sorrell and Matthew Golden got into it a little bit, but they know each other from their days in college. And I believe they are side by side in the locker
2: room.
0: They
2: are.
0: Side by side.
2: They are right next
0: to each other. So they're buddies, and you'll hear from Baron Sorrell about the little dust-up. No big deal. Then, let me...

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1: The Green Bay Packers starters don't play much in the preseason games. They rely on their padded practices and next week's joint practice with the Arizona Cardinals to get them ready for the season opener against Minnesota. There have been a few skirmishes in the recent Packers padded practices, and X says that's okay, but you do have to be careful.
4: You know, the more that we can kind of have that, you know, that intensity with each other, but then keep it, you know, obviously we still teammates and we still on the same team at the end of the day. It doesn't do anything but make us better. So just making sure that we understand, you know, we still want to be able to compete with each other, but also not go too far because at the end of the day, we're still on the same team.
1: The Packers still have two preseason games left, including tonight against the Broncos, and their regular season opener against the Vikings is still 3 weeks away, but Xavier says that game will be here before you know it.
4: I think we understand that we don't have that much time. Obviously, you know, it still kind of seems like it's far away, but it really is not. It's going to be here in the blink of an eye. Like, we got two preseason games left, and then we're here. So
1: that's Packers safety Xavier McKinney in today's training camp update. I'm Rookie from Sports Radio 107.5 and 1400 The Fan.
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1: Good morning, Fan Nation. The Packers are back on the practice field yesterday as they begin the final week of training camp. Cornerback Brandon Cisse and wide receiver J. Michael Sturdivant were both absent in Friday's game last week, but were both at practice yesterday. So was wide receiver Jaden Reed, who did not go to Denver due to a personal matter. The Packers will play the Arizona Cardinals Friday to wrap up the preseason. Arizona has a new head coach this year. It's Mike LaFleur, brother of Packers head coach Matt LaFleur, who said yesterday that it'll be nice to have his brother in this week.
2: Yeah, it's going to be a pretty cool experience. It's not the first time, but it's certainly the first time as head coaches. So I talked to him last night, just kind of trying to finalize the details and the plan for practice, and look forward to seeing him.
1: Cardinals will be in for a joint practice tomorrow ahead of Friday's preseason game. No public practice today. Tomorrow's practice will be the final public practice of training camp. It'll start at 11:30. At Ray Nitschke Field. Elsewhere in the NFL, the Patriots have ended a months-long debate over the future of wide receiver Kayshon Boutte. They traded him yesterday to the Houston Texans, exchanged for safety Jalen Reed and a seventh-round draft pick in 2028. Cleveland Browns announced yesterday that quarterback Deshaun Watson will be their week one starter when they visit Jacksonville. And Pittsburgh Steelers cornerback Joey Porter Jr. remains off the field with no timetable for his return. Head coach Mike McCarthy said yesterday that the team is at an impasse with the 26-year-old on a contract extension. Now, Major League Baseball, the Brewers were off yesterday. They're in New York to start a three-game series with the Mets tonight. A couple of lefties will face off. Kyle Harrison starts for Milwaukee against Zach Thornton for the Mets in the series opener. Now, the Brewers will enter play tonight with a 5.5-game lead over the Cubs in the NL Central. Because the Cubs shut out the Diamondbacks last night 7-0 in Arizona. Kevin Gausman and two relievers held the Diamondbacks to just 5 hits. Elsewhere in the Central is the Pirates beating the Padres 3-2 in 12 as Nick Gonzalez led off the 12th with an RBI single. And the Giants shut out the Reds 5-0. Rafael Devers clobbered a 3-run homer as San Fran snapped a 4-game skid. It was the Nationals hammering the Rockies 13-3. In the American League, the Rays down the Tigers 4-1. Rangers over the White Sox 11-2. Guardians get by the Angels 4-2. And the Twins beat the Athletics 9-6. In interleague play, the Red Sox won their 4th straight, beating the Marlins 4-2. And Cal Raleigh hit 3 home runs for the Mariners. They beat the Phillies 9-2, snapping Philadelphia's 9-game win streak. And in minor league baseball, the Wisconsin Timber Rattlers were off yesterday. They're back home tonight for the final homestand of the season against the South Bend Cubs. Game 1 scheduled for a 6:40 start time tonight in Appleton. And that is your latest Sports Flash. 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
3: It is 6:17 on the BRX. And off the talk and text line at 920-393-1075, Tim says, I don't know if you guys mentioned this, but all 6 night games are at home. Are you talking about the Packers? I don't believe that's the case. Off the top of my head, at least the game in L.A. is on the road. Thanksgiving Eve.
1: Well, let me pull out the schedule.
3: Okay, let me pull it. You got it handy? I got it right here, too. Hold on.
1: Night game. First one, at home against the Falcons.
3: Yeah, week 3, at home.
1: Second one, at home against the Cowboys.
3: Uh-huh.
1: 7:15, at home against the Panthers.
3: Okay, that's 3 for 3.
1: Then the 7 o'clock game at Los Angeles.
3: Yeah, see, there you go. That's
1: on Netflix.
3: It. Yeah, that's at SoFi. Thanksgiving Eve.
1: Then the 7:20 game against Buffalo at home on NBC.
3: And that's Sunday 4 out of 5.
1: And then Monday Night Football at home against Houston.
3: All right, 5 out of 6.
1: 5 out of 6.
3: Not 6 out of 6. Yeah, I knew the game in L.A. Was at SoFi. Thanksgiving Eve. So 5 out of 6 ain't bad. That's crazy, though. Five out of the six. I mean, that's good for them. That travel's got to suck, doesn't it? Go play a night game, hang around the hotel all the time and whatever.
1: Yeah, well, check your bank account. It won't suck that bad.
3: Now, well, it sucks even less now that you get to stay home.
1: What do you mean?
3: But you don't have to travel on those. I think staying home for those night games is a lot better.
1: Yeah. Oh, for sure.
3: It was a lot better.
1: What was I going to look at in relation to that? I don't recall now.
3: It is a very quirky schedule, though, having that many primetime games.
1: Oh, I know what I was going to look at. Just the home games. If there are any noon home games, there's one, two, that's it. Two noon home games.
3: Yeah, they're all over the, and they're all over the board, too. They play Sunday, Monday, Thursday, Wednesday. It's crazy. They do have a quirky schedule in more ways than one. So we have a day off from practice today. Tomorrow's the joint practice. As I mentioned, the joint practice has been moved from 10:30 to 11:30. So if we were planning on attending, just note that it's going to start an hour later than what's on the schedule. And along with that, they're putting a call out to the kids to bring the bikes. They want they want all the bikes out there as many as possible, so that the Arizona Cardinals can ride the bikes as well.
1: Oh, really? Okay.
3: The Packers welcome the Arizona Cardinals to Green Bay this week for a joint practice set for Wednesday, and to ensure the Cardinals players experience one of the most storied training camp traditions in the NFL, kids of all fan affiliations are encouraged to bring their bikes to Lambeau Field to offer rides to Cardinals and Packers players alike. As usual, the Cardinals, by the way, will begin practice on Clark Hinkle Field on the west side of the Don Hudson Center before joining the Packers on Ray Nitschke Field on the east side of the Don Hudson Center for the joint portion of each practice. To offer rides to the Cardinals kids, to the Cardinals, kids are asked to line up with their bikes in front of the Pottawatomie Sportsbook Gate on the south end of Lambeau Field off of Valley View Road. Kids can line up as early as 9 a.m., but are asked to be in place by 10:30 for the Cardinals to make their way to practice. A bike corral will be set up to guide kids and players from the locker room door as they travel through the Lambeau Field parking lot.
1: That's right, where the visiting team exits up there with their buses and the exit right there.
3: I only vaguely remember several years ago when the Houston Texans came to practice, and J.J. Watt was part of that, and I think he was kind of organizing that a little bit too, because he wanted his teammates to ride the bikes and see what it was all about. Did they do that with the Jets and everybody else that's come through here as well? The Patriots when they.
1: I seem to recall the Ravens doing it, because I think
3: Lamar Jackson.
1: I remember. I think that happened, but
3: I don't remember putting a call out for that before. But anyway,
1: I think they should not do it.
3: Why?
1: Because it's not their tradition. It's the Packers' tradition. Leave it with the Packers. You want to do something? Do something on your own.
3: Wow.
1: Keep it sacred.
3: Listen to you. Look, that ship's already sailed with the way they've commercialized it and brought those big chariot bikes out and everything.
1: But you don't have to just give it to everybody. I mean, it's our thing.
3: Yeah, but they want to be kind and let the opponent experience it. So
1: give them scooters or something.
3: Electric scooters. Anyway, so calling all kids. Calling all kids on Thursday to bring your bikes down. Is there anybody from the Arizona Cardinals, at least, who's the star player from the Arizona Cardinals that you would want to ride your bike? Trey McBride, the tight end, is that about it? Who else on the...
1: Larry Fitzgerald.
3: He's retired.
1: Oh, is he? Man. Too bad. He's really good.
3: Otherwise, he would have been really good. That would have been a good one to get. Who is that marquee player on the Cardinals that you're like, I got to get him to ride my bike?
1: Hooter Baker.
3: Like everybody that's come through here before, C.J. Stroud. Well, no, Stroud wasn't with the Texans at the time, but J.J. Watt. I don't even know. I don't know. Have the mustache ride your bike, Gardner Minshew.
1: Look, whoever does it for that kid, he'll be the star.
3: Marvin Harrison Jr.
1: There you go.
3: Who's turned out to be nothing so far. He's got name. Anyway, bring your bikes down.
1: He's a star.
3: Dirty Mike says, what does Bill mean, our team? His team moved and didn't tell anyone where they moved to. You got our team. Yeah, you're a Hammond Butchers fan. The 920 says,
1: speaking as a Green Bay resident.
3: Okay.
1: All right.
3: Okay.
1: In that mindset.
3: So all right.
1: Whoever wrote that, take that. Who was it?
3: That was Dirty Mike.
1: Hi, Dirty Mike. Congratulations.
3: The 920 says, Lamar Jackson almost fell off the bike. Did he really? Could you imagine that? You come to Green Bay for a joint practice. Apparently, you don't know how to ride a bike. You fall off. You get injured. You're on the injured list.
1: Here's an idea.
3: That'd
1: if you don't know
3: great.
1: How to ride a bike, don't get on a bike.
3: That would have been unbelievable. Jeremiah Love, I was thinking the same thing. Although, is he allowed to pedal a bike now with his ankle injury? He might be carted over there. And then Ashwabanon Jeff said the same thing I did. Trey McBride.
1: Yeah, he's the star.
3: That's the star. But the Packers and Cardinals, it will be Thursday.
1: What will be Thursday? Thursday will be nothing. It'll be Wednesday.
3: Or Wednesday, I beg your pardon. I'm lost my track of my days here. Wednesday will be the joint practice. And Matt LaFleur, speaking yesterday to the media, says he's pretty excited about sharing the field with his brother.
2: Yeah, it's going to be a pretty cool experience. It's not the first time, but it's certainly the first time as head coaches. So I talked to him last night, just kind of trying to finalize the details and the plan for practice. And look forward to seeing him.
3: Now, that's kind of a cool family moment, I guess.
1: Well, I'm sure it is.
3: Two bros going head-to-head, even though it's a joint practice. So how much is he going to communicate with his brother this week?
2: We're going to do something with our staffs together, and it's not the first time we've done that. We've done that with other teams that have come in where we get together after the practice.
3: Yeah, why wouldn't you?
1: Have right? a few
3: it's
1: beers.
3: It's a practice. Might I suggest you head on over to the Green Bay Distillery and have a curd burger?
1: There you go.
3: If Matt was smart, he would have picked up a bunch of sweet deals and passed them out.
1: Saved himself some money.
3: Exactly. Treats on me. Then he pulls out a stack of sweet deals like a deck of cards. Ring it up.
1: Now that would be good. It's called fiscal responsibility.
3: Exactly. You know, I mean, you don't know how long you're going to be employed in your current job.
1: Yeah. Who knows if he's a good saver or not.
3: How cool is it going to be for him and his brother to be on the field together?
2: Yeah, I think it's going to be pretty special. But at the end of the day, we're just looking to try to get good work, you know, both sides. Certainly always going to prioritize the Green Bay Packers, but if there is another team in the National Football League that I'll be rooting for, it will be the Arizona Cardinals.
3: Mm-hmm.
1: Now, this is pretty cool, and admittedly, it is cool, right? I mean, just imagine your brother, you and your brother, both head coaches in the NFL, getting to practice together. Okay, that's cool. Can you imagine what it was like for the Harbaughs when John and Jim faced off in the Super Bowl?
3: Oh, yeah. Right?
1: The ultimate.
3: For sure.
1: Wild.
3: You're consoling one and you're celebrating with the other. But how do you like to be the brother that wins that game, too, and then you have bragging rights at Thanksgiving,
1: at Christmas? It'd be way better to be the guy that won. Hell yeah.
3: Yeah. You get to hold that over little or big brother's head for the rest of your life that you beat him in the Super Bowl. So his parents are going to be here, apparently. What are they going to be wearing at practice?
2: They'll probably look like a Christmas tree, you know, green and red.
3: All right. There you go. That's
1: they don't love one guy more than the other.
3: Well, they do. Deep down, they do, but they won't tell you which one. That's a fact. They won't tell you.
1: Which one do you like better, your daughter or your son?
3: Uh huh.
1: Come on, man. You can tell me.
3: Yeah.
1: Nobody's
3: listening. Nobody knows. I won't tell anybody. But anyway, it's a cool moment. But it's also just a practice.
1: They're like, what, 7 years apart?
3: Is that what they are?
1: 7.5 years. Matt was born in 79, and Mike was born in 87.
3: Wow. Okay.
1: So I wonder what their childhood was like. I mean, me and my oldest brother, he's only 5 years. Yeah, he's almost 6 years older than me, and I mean, I didn't see him much after, like, the eighth grade. After my eighth grade.
3: Yeah.
1: He was gone.
3: Quite the separation. He also joked yesterday, too, that no fighting in practice. If it gets chippy or anything like that, tap in the coaches, and they'll go duke it out at midfield. But no fighting. But they did have a couple of scraps yesterday. In practice, we'll hear from Baron Sorrell when we come back here on the BRX. But not to worry, his guy, Matthew Golden, it's his guy, it's his boy, it's his dog. They're dogs, they're buddies. You know, that's my brother. It'll all be okay. It is 6:31 Sports Radio, 107.5 and 1400. 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Like we did the other night for the Packers preseason game, we had snacks. 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
11: Good morning, Fan Nation. The Packers will play their final preseason game Friday night at Lambeau Field against the Arizona Cardinals. They were back to work yesterday after beating the Denver Broncos last Friday in Denver. Now, injuries often create opportunities in the NFL, and Packers defensive back Kamal Haddon is getting his chance while teammate Javon Bullard recovers from a foot injury. Haddon is back from an injury himself after a nasty lower leg slash ankle injury last year. Played well against the Broncos. Haddon said he was pumped to be back.
12: Man, I just love to be back out there, man. It was like my first time being back out there since, you know, the injury and stuff like that. So I was just excited to be out there, man. I was really emotional before the game. Didn't really know what to expect, but I was happy I got out there and, you know, did what I could do. And I got a lot of stuff to work on and learn from that game as well, but hopefully just continue to get better.
11: Haddon was credited with 5 total tackles, including 2 tackles for loss. Packers and the Cardinals will hold a joint practice tomorrow. It'll be the final public practice of training camp at Ray Nitschke Field, and the start time was changed. It'll begin at 11:30 a.m. tomorrow morning. And then they'll play their final preseason game Friday night at Lambeau. Elsewhere in the NFL, wide receiver Keyshawn Boutte was traded from the New England Patriots to the Houston Texans yesterday. Boutte became expendable when the Patriots acquired A.J. Brown from the Eagles. The Cleveland Browns announced that quarterback Deshaun Watson will get the start in week one when they take on the Jacksonville Jaguars. And the Pittsburgh Steelers head coach Mike McCarthy says the team is at an impasse with cornerback Joey Porter Jr., the 26-year-old, was looking for an extension to his contract. He was a hold-in during the Steelers mandatory mini camp in June, but has been on the physically unable to perform list since getting hurt the first day of training camp. In baseball, the Brewers were off yesterday. They start a three-game set against the Mets in New York tonight. Kyle Harrison will start from Milwaukee against Zach Thornton for New York. The Brewers' lead over the Cubs is 5.5 games in the Central after the Cubs beat the Diamondbacks 7-0 last night in Arizona. Carson Kelly and Michael Conforto both homering for Chicago. In San Diego, it was the Pirates beating the Padres 3-2 and 12, snapping their three-game skid. And six different pitchers combined to hold the Reds to just 5 hits as San Francisco blanked Cincinnati 5-0. Elsewhere in the National League, it was the Nationals beating up on the Rockies 13-3. In the American League, it was the Rays over the Tigers 4-1. The Rangers crushed the White Sox 11-2. Guardians double up the Angels 4-2. And the Twins beat the Athletics 9-6. Interleague play saw the Red Sox beat the Marlins 4-2 for their fourth straight win. And the Phillies' 9-game win streak comes to an end thanks to Cal Raleigh and the Mariners. Raleigh blasted a career-high 3 home runs as the Mariners beat Philly 9-2. In minor league baseball, the Timber Rattlers were off yesterday. They're at home for their final homestand of the season starting tonight against the South Bend Cubs. Game one is scheduled for 6:40 tonight in Appleton. And that is your latest Sports Flash. 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
13: It is 6:41 on the Bill and Rookie Experience, Tuesday edition of the program. Nothing doing with the Packers today. Joint practice tomorrow. Friendly reminder that's been moved to 11:30 for practice. Now, Fan Nation wants to be heard. From the 920 says, remember J.J. Watt broke the kid's bike? I vaguely remember that. Do you remember that?
11: Yes, now that you mention it. Yeah.
13: Buy the kid a new bike. Spencer says, I'm looking forward to the LaFleur pillow fight at the end of practice. Maybe that'll be at midfield. Oh, my goodness.
11: Maybe they should put the helmet on and do a nutcracker drill. Just for old time's sake.
13: Okay.
11: Know?
13: Why not?
11: Yeah, you don't do that drill anymore.
13: Good morning, fellas. What about Buda Baker? Would he fall into the star tier? I mean,
11: well,
13: I don't
11: know. That's what I said.
13: I don't know if it's star, but yeah, well known. But here's the thing. I'm like, does any kid really grow up to be Buda Baker? You know what I mean? I mean, that's the thing. I'm just, the kids gravitate toward the star quarterback or the running back, well, yeah, you know, I mean, kind of the sexy position.
11: He's probably their biggest star right now.
13: I hear you.
11: Yeah, I'm looking at a video right now of J.J. Watt riding a bike. And the bike is like the smallest bike.
13: Okay, like a little girl's bike?
11: It's not a kid's. It's smaller than a kid's bike. You know what I mean? It's a little kid's bike. Okay. He's got no business on this bike.
13: Well, how could he even fit on the bike?
11: Not well. And apparently, there it goes. He broke the seat.
13: It's lucky that.
11: And the little kid's standing there like, he's looking at him like, huh? So he just picked up the bike and threw it over his shoulder and kept walking.
13: Oh, my goodness.
11: And the kid probably is crying. He wasn't, but like, what'd you do to my bike, man?
13: Another Buda Baker, James Conner, ex-Packer Kalen King, future Packer Josh Sweat. Wouldn't it be great if they made a move for Josh Sweat while he was here?
11: It'd be a good time. Just stay here. Be like you're defecting. You know, like back in the old days when the Russian athletes would come to America to perform and then they'd sneak off, say, I'm defecting. And then they stay. You do that?
13: Sure. Brent says, which kid does rookie like better? Duh, we never saw Gabby at a hot seat Super Bowl party. There you go.
11: Well, that's true. You ever want to go to one of those?
13: Yeah, I don't think so. From the 920 boys, not sure if you've seen this story or not, Marty and Stevens Point.
11: What story?
13: Studies alarming finding at least, I can't get in here. It's locked. Never mind. From the New York Times, he sends me a link. I can't get in. It's locked out. I'm not a subscriber. All right, let's hear from Baron Sorrell of the Green Bay Packers, because they had a little kerfuffle at the end of practice, or toward the end of practice yesterday.
11: I like that, kerfuffle.
13: And he was mixing things up with Matthew Golden yesterday toward the end of practice. Here's Baron Sorrell.
14: We're just being competitive, man, going out there, playing football. Things happen, emotions get high, and got into it a little bit. But, you know, that's my boy, and I'm his boy, so we're still cool, but it's football.
13: What'd I tell you? That's my guy. That's my boy.
11: He's my boy.
13: We're brothers, man. But it's football.
11: Brothers fight.
13: At the end of the day, you're like, that's Matthew Golden. Do not hurt him.
11: That's true, too.
13: So, what are you doing? When it happens, how long does it take to get over it?
14: Yeah, by the time when Matt called us all up, we dap it all up. We joking about it and stuff and everything. So this is part of the game.
13: Dapping it up,
11: and,
13: is that
11: and
13: still
11: stuff
13: a thing?
11: And everything.
13: Uh-huh. Does this happen because it's been a long training camp and you're getting tired of camp, you're getting tired of practice, you're getting tired of the heat, and you're ready to just to move on to the regular season?
14: Yeah, for sure. It's definitely getting time to hit somebody else. We've been hitting each other for so long, and it's just how it gets when you're seeing the same person every single day. But once again, it's football. It's part of it.
13: Which is funny, because when that question gets asked and they answer, it's time to hit somebody else, and I'm thinking to myself, well, what did you guys do on Friday night?
11: What do you mean?
13: You hit the Denver Broncos.
11: Oh, yeah.
13: What did you do the week before that? You hit the Pittsburgh Steelers. I mean, you just got done doing that. You just got done hitting somebody else.
11: Yeah, but now they've had a couple days.
13: Somebody else again. They get to do that, else on Wednesday.
14: We're looking forward to go hit somebody else. So we're going to bring some energy, and I know they probably will too. So I'm looking forward to going out there and competing.
13: You were going to say?
11: Well, I mean, it's that time of year too. I mean, they've been in camp for almost a month. It's like, you know, let's get this over with. Start playing some real games.
13: Yeah.
11: They can feel it.
13: Yeah, I mean, it should be ramping up. I mean, this. Here's what I also think, and it's interesting that it's Baron Sorrell and Matthew Golden, right? Two guys that are solidified on the team. I would expect at this time of year, if you're going to have somebody mix it up, maybe it's guys further down the depth chart because there's anticipation, there's you know what I mean? There's nerves. Cuts are coming, right? You know. You're in your final week to prove something. Get something on. I think you get feisty. I think you get nervous. I think you get whatever. And it brings the emotions bubble to the surface.
11: Yeah, that's true. But also, I think maybe they know that's probably that in their best interest. If you're on the bubble, you start fighting guys.
13: Well, not... Yeah, but you don't fight the starters.
11: Well, yeah, that's true.
13: You mix it up with another bubble guy. Baron, the defense loves to get after it. Well, I would certainly hope so.
14: Yeah, I mean, every time we go out there and we take the grass as a defense, we're trying to compete, and it starts with our play style. We try to have a really good motor out there, and we try to play violently. So, I mean, obviously, whoever across from us might not like that, and whatever happens, happens after that. But at the end of the day, we're going to go out there, we're going to play our brand of football.
11: You know, everyone talks about year two jump and all that for all these players. He's made a jump, Baron Sorrell. He didn't do much his rookie year last year. He wasn't really that visible, I don't think. But this year, he's been quite visible. I think he's gonna make some plays. He's gonna have an impact on this D.
13: And what is the goal for tomorrow's joint practice?
14: Yeah, just competing within the play. I mean, you complete to the whistle, and then whatever. I mean, we're all grown men, so at the end of the day, like, things happen after the whistle. But, I mean, the mindset is to go out there and win your play, compete within the whistle, and then really, if everybody's being a professional, then everything should take care of itself.
11: Okay.
13: And then one more, reflecting back on the joint practice last year with Indianapolis.
14: High intensity, for sure. I'm definitely looking forward to it. I think it's some really good energy, and really just going out there, being able to compete against some different guys and some different colors. And then also, same thing for our offense, looking forward to watching them going out there and compete. I think it's fun all the way around. And if you're a competitor, then, I mean, that's what you want to do.
13: So that's a little Bear and Sorrell. They were kind of the main event from the chippiness yesterday, Bear and Sorrell and Matthew Golden.
11: Well, they haven't had anything this year so far. No dust-ups at all.
13: Mm-mm.
11: Other teams are brawling it out with other teams, and the Packers have been...
13: Well, we'll see if they brawl it out with Arizona today or tomorrow, because I got to believe there will be some. You can lay down the law all you want, but when the players get out there and they get feisty, it's going to be sunny, it's going to be 80. You know, they're all, you know, a little bit like, I'll bet their bubble guys or deep roster guys are going to be eager to show their wear against the Packers, right?
11: Sure.
13: And that's kind of what it is. I mean, you want to show your feistiness, you want to show your will to compete, your all that stuff.
11: It's usually at the line of scrimmage. Those guys are banging heads. Or somebody hits somebody a little too hard because there's no tackling, remember. Somebody might hit somebody with the ball a little too hard and then that'll take set
13: exception
11: things up.
13: To it.
11: Yeah.
13: That's what happened yesterday. Matthew Golden thought there's a little too much contact.
11: Mm-hmm.
13: And it's like, no, that's not how we do it. I mean, look what went on with the Raiders over the past couple of weeks, really like a week and a half ago. Max Crosby was getting too close to Kirk Cousins or hitting his arm.
11: Right.
13: Hitting his arm. And Cousins got into it with Max Crosby. I mean, there's two of your marquee guys.
11: Yeah, for sure.
13: And they're getting into it a couple of different times. And then somebody got too close to Kirk Cousins again later, and he was sounding off on it. He's like, you can get around me, but don't be hitting my arm when I'm throwing the ball, right? That's... Because how many times you're coming forward, somebody hits your arm, that's an injury waiting to happen.
11: You got that right.
13: All right, 10 days until the Epic Stadium Show featuring Lynyrd Skynyrd and Mark Farner's American Band. 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
15: College football has officially entered uncharted territory. Following a landmark temporary restraining order issued by a Louisiana court, several players currently under NFL contracts, including rookies fighting for roster spots, have been granted a path to return to the collegiate ranks for a fifth year of eligibility. While the NCAA blasted the ruling, now players are returning from the NFL to college. I'm Drake Toll.
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8: Good morning, Fan Nation. The Packers are back on the practice field yesterday as they begin the final week of training camp. Cornerback Brandon Cisse and wide receiver J. Michael Sturdivant were both absent in Friday's game last week, but were both at practice yesterday. So was wide receiver Jaden Reed, who did not go to Denver due to a personal matter. The Packers will play the Arizona Cardinals Friday to wrap up the preseason. Arizona has a new head coach this year. It's Mike LaFleur, brother of Packers head coach Matt LaFleur, who said yesterday that it'll be nice to have his brother in this week.
9: Yeah, it's going to be a pretty cool experience. It's not the first time, but it's certainly the first time as head coaches. So I talked to him last night, just kind of trying to finalize the details and the plan for practice, and look forward to seeing him.
8: Cardinals will be in for a joint practice tomorrow ahead of Friday's preseason game. No public practice today. Tomorrow's practice will be the final public practice of training camp. It'll start at 11:30. At Ray Nitschke Field. Elsewhere in the NFL, the Patriots have ended a months-long debate over the future of wide receiver Kayshon Boutte. They traded him yesterday to the Houston Texans, exchanged for safety Jalen Reed and a seventh-round draft pick in 2028. Cleveland Browns announced yesterday that quarterback Deshaun Watson will be their week one starter when they visit Jacksonville. And Pittsburgh Steelers cornerback Joey Porter Jr. remains off the field with no timetable for his return. Head coach Mike McCarthy said yesterday that the team is at an impasse with the 26-year-old on a contract extension. Now, Major League Baseball, the Brewers were off yesterday. They're in New York to start a three-game series with the Mets tonight. A couple of lefties will face off. Kyle Harrison starts for Milwaukee against Zach Thornton for the Mets in the series opener. Now, the Brewers will enter play tonight with a 5.5-game lead over the Cubs in the NL Central. Because the Cubs shut out the Diamondbacks last night 7-0 in Arizona. Kevin Gausman and two relievers held the Diamondbacks to just 5 hits. Elsewhere in the Central is the Pirates beating the Padres 3-2 in 12 as Nick Gonzalez led off the 12th with an RBI single. And the Giants shut out the Reds 5-0. Rafael Devers clobbered a 3-run homer as San Fran snapped a 4-game skid. It was the Nationals hammering the Rockies 13-3. In the American League, the Rays down the Tigers 4-1. Rangers over the White Sox 11-2. Guardians get by the Angels 4-2. And the Twins beat the Athletics 9-6. in interleague play. The Red Sox won their fourth straight, beating the Marlins 4-2. And Cal Raleigh hit three home runs for the Mariners. They beat the Phillies 9-2, snapping Philadelphia's nine-game win streak. And in minor league baseball, the Wisconsin Timber Rattlers were off yesterday. They're back home tonight for the final homestand of the season against the South Bend Cubs. Game one scheduled for a 6:40 start time tonight in Appleton. And that is your latest sports flash. 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
11: ABC News, I'm Wayne Cabot. The latest battleground in the burgeoning trade war between Canada and the United States, one of the Great Lakes. President Trump just posting that he's considering renaming Lake Ontario Lake America. Because, in his words, we don't expect to be doing much business with Ontario any longer. Canada Today expected to lay out its response to Trump's new tariffs. Wildfires now ripping across several states. Progress on the Hawk Fire around Reno, now 27% contained. ABC's Melissa Adon is there.
12: There are so many people who have been impacted from this fire and have just been pushed out throughout Reno and displaced from their homes. This is a fire that broke out over the weekend, already burning more than 15,000 acres. It's injured three people, three firefighters, and firefighters really have a lot of work ahead of them.
11: Texas, west of Dallas, the Ross Fire now growing to about 50,000 acres. This is ABC News.
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0: 7:02 BRX, hour number two. We appreciate you hanging out with us here on the Fan and the Free Fan app. A couple of comments off of the talk and text line, 920-393-1075. Brian and DePere says, Jackson can't be the favorite. You let him move to Minnesota. Yeah, but I got ties to Minnesota. I used to live and work in Minnesota. My younger years, I lived in Minnesota till I was 12 before we moved to Colorado. But then I lived and worked there. My in-laws are there. You don't know, man. I got a lot of connections to the land of 10,000 lakes.
1: Much more than me. I've never even been to Minnesota.
0: But then when you talk about Iowa, I got connections there. My mom, I was born in Dubuque.
1: I'm sorry?
0: Exactly.
1: Mm-hmm.
0: My mom grew up in Cedar Rapids, so we used to go see my grandma in Cedar Rapids all the time.
1: Yeah.
0: So yeah, I got ties. Nobody will know. I got ties to both states.
1: All right,
0: maybe on my deathbed, I'll bring in both kids and I'll say, here, lean into Dad. I got to tell you something. Just so you know, so-and-so is my favorite.
2: Wow.
0: And then go.
1: Yeah, leave him with that. That'd be great.
0: Oh.
1: Let them think they are, both of them.
0: Doozy says, come on, tired of hitting each other? Training camp is not what it used to be back in the day. What would Vince say about all this? Two-a-days, nutcracker, the sled. Today's players and coaches have no idea, do they? That's a valid point, too. You could sit there and go, really? You guys got like 15 practices. 15 practices. You can't get along? This isn't two-a-days. This isn't practice in the morning, come back at night.
1: Yeah, but I mean, it's the same guy every day. It's like, eventually, you know.
0: Yeah, but now
1: you're wrong a little bit. You're like, come on, dude.
0: Yeah, but now you only...
1: 3 weeks, you're killing me.
0: But now you can only be on the practice field for like an hour and 50 minutes a day. Half the practices aren't even padded. There are no two-a-days. All that stuff.
1: I understand all
0: I'm
1: that
0: with,
1: stuff.
0: I'm with Doozy.
1: I get all that.
0: These kids had it a lot worse in college. All the time they spent on the field in pads, practicing and hitting and all that stuff. It's cakewalking the pros.
1: Huh.
0: All right, what else do we have going on? Don't know what the Packers are doing because I haven't been invited to be over there today.
1: Me either.
0: So they're doing something. And then the joint practice is tomorrow. Brewers are back at it tonight. They're in New York to play the Mets. As Bill mentioned, the Cubs got a win last night, so they inched a half a game closer to the Brewers. They are now 5.5 back.
1: 5.5. Cubs shut out the Diamondbacks.
0: Is that that's a ding for the Diamondbacks wild card, right? That's a pretty big series,
1: probably,
0: is it not?
1: Yeah.
0: I mean, Diamondbacks are the first team out right now.
1: Are they? Okay.
0: Cubs, Phillies, Padres in, Diamondbacks first team out. And they're two back of San Diego, who is the last team in as of right now.
1: By how many games?
0: Two.
1: Wow. Come down to the wire. San Diego's playing the Pirates right now, I think it is.
0: Yeah, and San Diego lost last night, 3-2.
1: In 12 innings, yeah.
0: Yeah. So baseball heating up. We'll talk a little bit of baseball later on. Final homestand for the Wisconsin Timber Rattlers begins tonight down at Timber Rattler Stadium. So if you want to watch a little minor league ball, so this is it. What do we got going on tonight? Let's see. Touch a Truck, presented by Boltwood, set the coolest construction and emergency service vehicles, including the new Grand Chute Fire Department fire truck with a Timber Rattler logo, will be in the parking lot before the game for kids from 4 to 10 to see up close as part of Touch a Truck, presented by Bolt. How about that?
1: Okay.
0: Okay, what else have we got? Nathan's Famous Hot Dogs and 16-ounce Pepsi products available for $2. 16-ounce domestic beers for those of legal drinking age, also $2. Part of the $2 bang for your buck night tonight.
1: Nice.
0: So, TimberRattlers.com to get tickets for
1: the... See you while you can.
0: And by the way, yeah. And by the way, if I take a peek at the forecast, I mean, we're looking at a nice stretch of weather tonight, tomorrow, Thursday, Friday, and Saturday. We'll see about Sunday. Sunday's iffy right now. But we'll worry about that, as will the Timber Rattlers closer to the weekend. So there you go. 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Partly sunny today, 81, down to 65 tonight. Partly sunny tomorrow, 81, down to 58. And a lot of sunshine on Thursday and hovering right around 80. There you go. We're off and running. 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

0: 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And here at The Fan, we're at practice and in the locker room, keeping you plugged in on all things Packers.
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2: 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Okay, whatever.
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1: The Green Bay Packers starters don't play much in the preseason games. They rely on their padded practices and next week's joint practice with the Arizona Cardinals to get them ready for the season opener against Minnesota. There have been a few skirmishes in the recent Packers padded practices, and X says that's okay, but you do have to be careful.
4: You know, the more that we can kind of have that, you know, that intensity with each other, but then keep it, you know, obviously we still teammates and we still on the same team at the end of the day. It doesn't do anything but make us better. So just making sure that we understand, you know, we still want to be able to compete with each other, but also not go too far because at the end of the day, we're still on the same team.
1: The Packers still have two preseason games left, including tonight against the Broncos, and their regular season opener against the Vikings is still 3 weeks away, but Xavier says that game will be here before you know it.
4: I think we understand that we don't have that much time. Obviously, you know, it still kind of seems like it's far away, but it really is not. It's going to be here in the blink of an eye. Like, we got two preseason games left, and then we're here. So
1: that's Packers safety Xavier McKinney in today's training camp update. I'm Rookie from Sports Radio 107.5 and 1400 The Fan.
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7: Good morning, Fan Nation. The Packers will play their final preseason game Friday night at Lambeau Field against the Arizona Cardinals. They were back to work yesterday after beating the Denver Broncos last Friday in Denver. Now, injuries often create opportunities in the NFL, and Packers defensive back Kamal Haddon is getting his chance while teammate Javon Bullard recovers from a foot injury. Haddon is back from an injury himself after a nasty lower leg slash ankle injury last year. Played well against the Broncos. Haddon said he was pumped to be back.
8: Man, I just love to be back out there, man. It was like my first time being back out there since, you know, the injury and stuff like that. So I was just excited to be out there, man. I was really emotional before the game. Didn't really know what to expect, but I was happy I got out there and, you know, did what I could do. And man, I got a lot of stuff to work on and learn from that game as well, but hopefully just continue to get better.
7: Haddon was credited with 5 total tackles, including 2 tackles for loss. Packers and the Cardinals will hold a joint practice tomorrow. It'll be the final public practice of training camp at Ray Nitschke Field, and the start time was changed. It'll begin at 11:30 a.m. tomorrow morning, and then they'll play their final preseason game Friday night at Lambeau. Elsewhere in the NFL, wide receiver Keyshawn Boutte was traded from the New England Patriots to the Houston Texans yesterday. Boutte became expendable when the Patriots acquired A.J. Brown from the Eagles. The Cleveland Browns announced that quarterback Deshaun Watson will get the start in week 1 when they take on the Jacksonville Jaguars.

0: And the Pittsburgh Steelers head coach Mike McCarthy says the team is at an impasse with cornerback Joey Porter Jr. The 26-year-old was looking for an extension to his contract. He was a hold-in during the Steelers' mandatory minicamp in June, but has been on the physically unable to perform list since getting hurt the first day of training camp. In baseball, the Brewers were off yesterday. They start a three-game set against the Mets in New York tonight. Kyle Harrison will start for Milwaukee against Zach Thornton for New York. The Brewers' lead over the Cubs is 5.5 games in the Central after the Cubs beat the Diamondbacks 7-0 last night in Arizona. Carson Kelly and Michael Conforto both homering for Chicago. In San Diego, it was the Pirates beating the Padres 3-2 and 12, snapping their three-game skid. And six different pitchers combined to hold the Reds to just 5 hits as San Francisco blanked Cincinnati 5-0. Elsewhere in the National League, it was the Nationals beating up on the Rockies 13-3. In the American League, it was the Rays over the Tigers 4-1. The Rangers crushed the White Sox 11-2. Guardians double up the Angels 4-2. And the Twins beat the Athletics 9-6. Interleague play saw the Red Sox beat the Marlins 4-2 for their fourth straight win. And the Phillies' 9-game win streak comes to an end thanks to Cal Raleigh and the Mariners. Raleigh blasted a career-high 3 home runs as the Mariners beat Philly 9-2. In minor league baseball, the Timber Rattlers were off yesterday. They're at home for their final homestand of the season starting tonight against the South Bend Cubs. Game one scheduled for 6:40 tonight in Appleton. And that is your latest Sports Flash. 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
2: It is 7:17 on the Bill and Rookie Experience. 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
0: Yeah, it does.
2: So I'll give you a free pool lesson.
0: What rhymes with loser?
2: Bill.
0: No, it doesn't.
2: That's a haiku.
0: Is that what you'll be?
2: That's a haiku.
0: Is that a haiku?
2: What
0: haiku
2: rhymes with loser when it comes to pool, Bill? There you go.
0: No, you clearly don't know what a haiku is.
2: Anyway, where was I? You want to play pool for dinner? For lunch?
0: Maybe.
2: Okay, we'll play pool for lunch. Anyway, I told you what we're going to enjoy. Plus, they have the True Blue Buy One, Get One Free Happy Hour at TNT Sports Bar and Grill, West Mason Street. 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Final BRX Happy Hour Tour stop of the summer, Thursday night, 5 to 7 p.m. We hope to see you there. We'll also draw for the Traeger Pellet Grill / Smoker.
0: Oh, yeah.
2: There you go.
0: That's a nice grill.
2: It's heavy. I don't know how we're going to get it to the person, but it's crazy.
0: We'll figure that out.
2: Terry Nashwabanon says, Rookie, did you watch the ESPN Fantasy Football Marathon last night? Quarterback rankings had Jordan Love at 22. I did not see that. Is that what's going on right now? Because we have ESPN on in studio, and half the screen is being taken up by the Fantasy Football Marathon. So yeah, I did not see it. They're running things down like fantasy wide receiver right now. Jaden Reed ranked 45th in a PPR league, which, by the way, I don't even know how that works. Is that points per reception? I don't know how a PPR league works. I don't play in a PPR league. I play in a strict scoring league. Best league ever. I beat Bill to it because he's going to mock me. So I beat him to it.
0: Yes, you did.
2: But
0: I don't know what a PPR league is either. I've retired.
2: From fantasy football's ranking champ, which is not a true statement.
0: That is correct.
2: Wrong.
0: You don't know me.
2: I do.
0: I didn't say I won this championship.
2: I was going to say you didn't win anything here in Wisconsin.
0: I didn't. I was long retired.
2: No, you played in the company league.
0: I came out of retirement for 1 year against my will. I didn't put any effort into it.
2: I kicked you right back into retirement.
0: Whatever. I put no effort into it.
2: Yeah, sure. Sure you did.
0: Because I do not care.
2: Uh-huh. Because you don't know ball. That's why you retired.
0: I know ball.
2: That's why I'm constantly, in contention in my fantasy football league that I'm in. Because you know what they say, like we've used this before in football. Like when Aaron Rodgers was a quarterback, you always had a chance to win because of Aaron Rodgers, right?
0: Yeah.
2: Well, my fantasy football team always has a chance to win because I'm on it. I'm one of the owners because I know ball.
0: Really?
2: Yeah.
0: All right.
2: Yeah.
0: Okie doke.
2: But anyway, yeah, they're eating up half the TV screen with all the stuff that they're scrolling right now about fantasy football.
0: Get a bigger screen.
2: From the 608, rookie knows 8-ball. Is this another area where T-Bone needs improvement? I know 8-ball. I know 9-ball. I know it all. I know ball. I know 8-ball. I know 9-ball. And I'm happy to play anybody for lunch. By the way, cash value, if you're a member of Fan Nation, the cash value of lunch. But looking forward to it at TNT on Thursday night.
0: Yeah.
2: Now, speaking of a loose segue, speaking of quarterbacks from fantasy football. So the hottest story around the NFL yesterday started developing as we were coming off the air on the BRX when Cleveland announced that Deshaun Watson was going to be their starting quarterback for the coming year. Deshaun, who just threw words at the fans for booing him the other night. Deshaun Watson, who's not had a great training camp or preseason games, Deshaun Watson has been named the starter.
0: Yeah.
2: And it's kind of left a lot of people scratching their heads. First of all, it's a guy that's mixing up with your fans. Your fans either don't like him. Your fans don't want him around. They've never liked it. You'd be better off just moving on. Instead, he says something derogatory about the fans. The fans don't like him. And you go, oh, he's our starting quarterback. All right, so now embrace him. But the bigger thing is, this is the final year. The way his contract is structured, Deshaun Watson, this is his last year in Cleveland. There is no future in Cleveland for Deshaun Watson.
0: Okay.
2: He's going to rob his $240 million or whatever it is that they paid him in that guaranteed contract and move on. And the way his contract is structured, and it's been done many times, that they would have to pay him like $200 million by like the third day of the league year. So he's getting cut. He's getting cut. So that raises another question as to why is this guy your quarterback when the contract is structured that you clearly will be moving on from him?
0: It's a great question.
2: Unless somehow he throws for 40 touchdowns this year and you decide that you want to do another contract with him rather than, develop a Shedeur Sanders, make Shedeur Sanders your quarterback and maybe go through a lot of growing pains with him. But finding out what you have and maybe B, grooming him to be the quarterback of the future. Dylan Gabriel seems to be out of the mix entirely.
0: Yeah.
2: The guy that was drafted before Shedeur Sanders.
0: Despite the fact that they had what? At least four guys in. There was another guy, too, all right, after Gabriel. But anyway, it's down to two. They've said Watson is the starter. Why? Who knows? Only their coach can answer that. You got to figure the money's part of it. They'll never admit that. But by all accounts, he's been outplayed by Shedeur Sanders.
2: So the story says, if Watson plays well, he has no future with the team. If he doesn't play well, he has no future with the team. Starting Sanders would have made more sense. Although the Browns, this is interesting. The Browns will avoid paying Watson $200 million by releasing him. They will take an $86.2 million cap hit.
0: Wow.
2: Which will go down as the second largest in NFL history. The NFL record for the largest dead cap hit was set just a few months ago when the Dolphins took a $99.2 million cap hit when they released Tua.
0: Oh, really? I thought it might have been the Broncos with
2: Russell Wilson.
0: Russell Wilson, yeah. Man, is that right? Holy cow.
2: So, I mean, let me just get it out of the way right now. That's why they're the Browns.
0: Okay.
2: But, I mean, it makes no sense whatsoever. A guy that has absolutely no future. And by the way, and they may still stink. So here's the likelihood that they're still going to be bad. They will have no more idea about Shedeur Sanders and what he can or can't do.
0: Right.
2: And I'll bet that they're drafting another quarterback in 2027.
0: You think?
2: With what is supposed to be a rich quarterback class. Well, I do think that. Because, once again, they're the Browns. And besides, what's the likelihood of... Let's be honest here. What's the likelihood of Shedeur succeeding? After all, he was like a fifth-round draft pick.
0: Well, that doesn't mean anything.
2: It doesn't, but they don't, as I've said many, many times, and the starting quarterbacks in the NFL kind of prove out that if you're not in the first round, you're not a quarterback in the NFL. Now, I know there's exceptions to the rule. We look at just two off the top of my head, Dak Prescott, Brock Purdy. I don't know where everybody else is drafted, but...
0: Tom Brady.
2: Great. He's no longer starting in the National Football League.
0: Nobody did it better.
2: He's no longer starting in the National Football League.
0: I don't know. I don't watch him practice every day. I don't know. The coach does.
2: But just a warning for you Bucks fans, this is the kind of idiocy that's coming to your organization. He's only a minority owner now, but he wants to be the majority owner. And if you don't think he's gonna be the majority owner someday, I don't know if you're paying attention. He might be the majority owner this year, but he was the voice, right? He's the one that when all the chatter was going on about Giannis, on and on and on and on and on. Who was it that said, we'll have a decision by the draft, or we want a decision by the draft, and if he's not going to commit here long-term, we'll move on? Who was the one saying all that stuff? The minority owner, Jimmy Haslam.
0: That's true. He was the one talking.
2: So.
0: But maybe basketball is really where it's at for him.
2: Basketball's his jam.
0: He knows ball. He knows basketball.
2: Well, I guess if you're looking for some sort of silver lining or some form of positivity, he couldn't do any worse to the Bucks, could he, than what he's done to the Browns?
0: No. Worse? No.
2: But that's what's coming. From the 608, Rookie knows 8-ball is... Oh, that's... we already did that. Dirty Mike says 8-ball and 9-ball. That's a lot of balls. 8-ball and 9-ball, that is. Don't worry, I got my... Bring it down. All you people making comments about 8-ball, 9-ball. See you Thursday night at the TNT. You can bring your cute little cue in your case and all that stuff. Your own chalk. The whole nine yards.
0: That make a difference? My own chalk?
2: It doesn't matter. Rookie probably shouldn't be admitting to knowing drugs on the radio. Should probably say 8-ball pool. Well, we're talking about pool to begin with, so I think people understood that.
0: Yeah, brought that up.
2: I think people knew that. That was Mike and Cecil.
0: Yeah, Mike. Well, you know about it.
2: Ashwadron Jeff says, for top NFL coaches, salaries at 2026, they have Matt LaFleur at 17th at $5 million a year. Do you think that's correct? Will we ever find out what Goody and Matt LaFleur got for an extension? I don't. Unless they tell you.
0: You don't think we'll ever find out?
2: I don't think we will.
0: I don't know what he was making before. I thought it was more than five, though.
2: Why isn't that part of the public record, by the way, when you talk about having to disclose your books at like the shareholders meeting? Why isn't that in there?
0: I don't know.
2: Matt LaFleur gets paid this, Goody gets paid that.
3: part of the operational budget, I guess, or whatever they call it.
2: At least on the football side. Tim in West Palm Beach says, rookie knows eight ball, Lance Armstrong knows one ball. Wow.
3: Matt LaFleur estimated $8 to $9 million a year. So I don't know where this guy got the $5 million a year.
2: Estimated at $8 to $9 million.
3: That's what I thought.
2: Probably trying to figure that number out based on what other coaches think, right?
3: Well, that might have been what he started at, but he just got a an extension.
2: Which, right? By the way, why is it such a big deal to tell us what the coach and the GM makes? We know what all the players make. Shouldn't we be able to know what the coach and the GM makes?
3: Yeah.
2: Why is it such a big deal? Why is it so secretive? We want to know. Tell us.
3: Well, I mean, you could find out, can't you?
2: I don't know if he can. Google Matt. What is Matt LaFleur's contract extension?
3: Not the extension, but the money.
2: But it's estimated. But even the length. Why can't we know that? We know what Packers players' contracts are. Why can't we know what the coach? How long do we have to put up with this? Is it 4 years? Is it 3 years? Is it 2 years?
3: Well, I mean, it could be one. It doesn't matter.
2: No, but I mean, wouldn't you want to know what the contract is? Don't you want to know?
3: Yeah, I do want to know.
2: We should know. After all, we own you. I don't. I didn't buy a certificate, but you get the idea,
3: now,
2: right?
3: SpotTrack
2: I was doing your thing.
3: SpotTrack has a list of the highest paid coaches in the NFL.
2: Mm-hmm.
3: They're the ones that cover all the contracts and stuff.
2: And?
3: Well, scroll down here. Andy Reid's the number one coach. $20 million per, according to SpotTrack.
2: Find Matt.
3: I'm scrolling.
2: And do they know all the details, or is that an estimate? Because
3: they only have the top 10 listed.
2: Okay, so he's outside the top 10.
3: Outside the top 10. The last guy on the list is Kevin O'Connell and Ben Johnson, tied at $13
2: million. Interesting. All right, we have to leave it there. 7:32 on the Bill and Rookie Experience. 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
0: Good morning, Fan Nation. The Packers are back on the practice field yesterday as they begin the final week of training camp. Cornerback Brandon Cisse and wide receiver J. Michael Sturdivant were both absent in Friday's game last week, but were both at practice yesterday. So was wide receiver Jaden Reed, who did not go to Denver due to a personal matter. The Packers will play the Arizona Cardinals Friday to wrap up the preseason. Arizona has a new head coach this year. It's Mike LaFleur, brother of Packers head coach Matt LaFleur, who said yesterday that it'll be nice to have his brother in this week.
14: Yeah, it's going to be a pretty cool experience. It's not the first time, but it's certainly the first time as head coaches. So I talked to him last night, just kind of trying to finalize the details and the plan for practice, and look forward to seeing him.
0: Cardinals will be in for a joint practice tomorrow ahead of Friday's preseason game. No public practice today. Tomorrow's practice will be the final public practice of training camp. It'll start at 11:30. At Ray Nitschke Field. Elsewhere in the NFL, the Patriots have ended a months-long debate over the future of wide receiver Kayshon Boutte. They traded him yesterday to the Houston Texans, exchanged for safety Jalen Reed and a seventh-round draft pick in 2028. Cleveland Browns announced yesterday that quarterback Deshaun Watson will be their week one starter when they visit Jacksonville. And Pittsburgh Steelers cornerback Joey Porter Jr. remains off the field with no timetable for his return. Head coach Mike McCarthy said yesterday that the team is at an impasse with the 26-year-old on a contract extension. Now, Major League Baseball, the Brewers were off yesterday. They're in New York to start a three-game series with the Mets tonight. A couple of lefties will face off. Kyle Harrison starts for Milwaukee against Zach Thornton for the Mets in the series opener. Now, the Brewers will enter play tonight with a 5.5-game lead over the Cubs in the NL Central. Because the Cubs shut out the Diamondbacks last night 7-0 in Arizona. Kevin Gausman and two relievers held the Diamondbacks to just five hits. Elsewhere in the Central is the Pirates beating the Padres 3-2 in 12 as Nick Gonzalez led off the 12th with an RBI single, and the Giants shut out the Reds 5-0. Rafael Devers clobbered a three-run homer as San Fran snapped a four-game skid. It was the Nationals hammering the Rockies 13-3. In the American League, the Rays down the Tigers 4-1. Rangers over the White Sox 11-2. Guardians get by the Angels 4-2. And the Twins beat the Athletics 9-6. In interleague play, the Red Sox won their fourth straight, beating the Marlins 4-2. And Cal Raleigh hit three home runs for the Mariners. They beat the Phillies 9-2, snapping Philadelphia's nine-game win streak. And in minor league baseball, the Wisconsin Timber Rattlers were off yesterday. They're back home tonight for the final homestand of the season against the South Bend Cubs. Game one scheduled for a 6:40 start time tonight in Appleton. And that is your latest Sports Flash. 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
2: Hope you've been following Pep's Draft House Pizza on all their social media platforms for your chance to win Pep's Draft House Pizza, Pep's Draft House Summer of Pizza branded merchandise, and fun and games all summer long. 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We'll have that drawing coming up soon, but it all closes on Friday. Allen Robinson, Bill. Does that name ring a bell?
3: Allen Robinson. Vaguely.
2: Wide receiver Allen Robinson started his career with the Jacksonville Jaguars back in 2014. Had a monster year in 2015 when he caught 14 touchdown passes.
3: Okay, now it's coming back to me.
2: Did not play last year, but he announced his retirement.
3: Did he? Okay.
2: On Monday. Announced his retirement yesterday on his 33rd birthday. Robinson thanked the sport and embraced the beginning of a new chapter. To every love story, there comes a final chapter, he wrote. Football gave me more than I ever could have imagined. It challenged me, shaped me, humbled me, and rewarded me in ways I'll carry for the rest of my life. I came, I saw, I conquered, and I leave with nothing but gratitude. Wrote a lot more as well. In his career, 11 years. Caught 565 passes for 7,058 yards and 43 touchdowns. He did not play in 2025, and then, as I said, hung it up yesterday on his...
3: when nobody called.
2: 33rd birthday, when nobody called. His career earnings in the National Football League, Bill, six teams. Began in 2014, ended his career in 2024.
3: Okay.
2: How much do you think he made?
3: 16 to 24, six teams. That's kind of
2: 14 to 24.
3: 14 to 24.
2: 11 years in
3: I'm
2: the league.
3: I'm going to guess he made $37 million.
2: Really?
3: Yeah.
2: Higher.
3: $77
2: million. Higher.
3: $100 million.
2: Lower.
3: $92 million.
2: Higher.
3: $93 million.
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2: Yep. 97. Ding, ding, ding. $96.4 million. Not too shabby. Wow. I'd like to retire on my 33rd birthday with $96 million.
3: Wow.
2: Not going to happen, though. Well, good for him.
3: Well, you know, there aren't many starting jobs open in the National Football League at quarterback this time of year.
2: True.
3: Every team pretty much has their starter, but there are plenty of open jobs for the number two guy, including in Dallas, where there's a battle for the backup quarterback position between Sam Howell and Joe Milton III, and it appears to be coming down to the wire. Coach Brian Schottenheimer said yesterday via the team's website, "I think it's a great competition. Joe's performed beautifully in both games. You can't look at the numbers and know and not know that. But Sam's made a lot of plays, too. Sam did a beautiful two-minute drill against Seattle. Like I said, we don't have to, and we're not going to, or we're not ready to, make any decisions yet. Now, Howell entered camp with the edge, getting the start in the first preseason game against Seattle. Then they flipped the order last week when Milton got the start against Arizona. Schottenheimer said the club will evaluate their play during the week to decide who will start the final preseason game this weekend against New Orleans. They play Friday also. Through two preseason games, Howell is 15 of 22 for 159 yards and a touchdown, one interception. Milton, 21 of 28 for 286, three TDs, and a rushing touchdown. Schottenheimer said, if you would just take training camp competition, it's probably neck and neck. Sam may be a little bit ahead. That's why we actually started Sam in the first game against Seattle. But Joe's put together two really good performances. It'll be another fun week to keep them battling. So we'll see how it shakes out.
2: Down in Big D, baby.
3: Dak Prescott.
2: Well, good news for one of the Cowboys' rivals, the New York Giants, and wide receiver Malik Nabers. He got rid of the red no contact jersey and took part in live drills yesterday for the first time with week one now in sight. It was the next step in Nabers' rehab from a torn ACL as the star wide receiver tracks toward being ready for the Dallas Cowboys on Sunday night, September 13th. Quote, I just don't want to make any kind of statements like that, Coach John Harbaugh said Monday. I think it's reasonable to assume that, talking about being ready for week one. Those are all kinds of things you can assume based on watching the guy practice. But the only thing I know more than you guys know is what the doctors and trainers tell me as far as his rehab and that he's doing well. He's doing well with that. He's strong, in a good place. How he gets through practice, how ready he is to play and protect himself is really based on practice. You're watching practice too. You can see it. So apparently things went smooth while taking some reps in 11-on-11, 7-on-7, made a nice catch. So it's all going his direction, which is big for Malik Nabers and the New York Football Giants.
3: Now, the Buffalo Bills are rallying around one of their players who suffered a devastating loss back in June of this summer. Ed Oliver, his one-year-old son, drowned on June 28th. The incident was thoroughly investigated by detectives, according to the Harris County Sheriff's Office in Texas. Thoroughly investigated, and their finding was there were no criminal findings. The case is now closed. Accidental death. No further details about the incident, including how the toddler drowned, were revealed. It happened on June 28th, but wasn't made public until the Bills announced it Saturday in a statement from General Manager Brandon Bean. When he said, on behalf of the entire Buffalo Bills organization, we want to publicly express our condolences to Ed Oliver, his family, on the devastating loss of his son. It's an unthinkable tragedy for any parent. We will continue to support Ed and his family as we all grieve through this tragic loss. But there was a criminal investigation, but they said there was no foul play. Ed Oliver Jr. was the boy's name. He was just days shy of his second birthday. Police say he was found unresponsive in a swimming pool at their North Houston home.
2: Tragic.
3: Heartbreaking.
2: Well, the San Francisco 49ers and owner Jed York find themselves kind of in a sticky situation. York pleaded no contest to a pair of misdemeanor charges Monday after being arrested in Ohio on suspicion of engaging in prostitution. According to Columbiana County, Ohio court records, York allegedly responded to an undercover ad on a known prostitution website and arranged to have sexual activity with the female in exchange for $140. York was arrested upon arriving at the meeting location with the cell phone used to arrange the meeting, according to records. An arrest report filed by the East Palestine Police Department notes York was arrested Sunday at 9:35 a.m. at the Wheat Hill Mobile Home Community. East Palestine police assisted the Mahoning Valley Human Trafficking Task Force in New York's arrest, according to the report. So, well, initially charged with misdemeanor counts of engaging in prostitution and possessing criminal tools, the former charge was amended to misdemeanor disorderly conduct as part of a plea agreement resolving the case, according to court records. So, gets the prostitution thing off his record. I wonder if you or I could do that. Just disorderly conduct.
3: Yeah, you had to pay like $1,100 or something.
2: I mean, would there be anything more embarrassing than an... Well, I mean, I guess we should ask Robert Kraft.
3: Right.
2: You know, he went to the massage parlor for a happy ending. You know? Really?
3: I don't get it.
2: Really? You're going to some mobile home park in Ohio to get a piece?
3: Yeah.
2: Oh, my God.
3: Something well, you know, else. The Arizona Cardinals are coming to town, right?
2: I heard a loose rumor about that.
3: Their head coach is Mike LaFleur. Well, they just waived former third-round running back Trey Benson this week on the heels of two injury-riddled seasons. Cardinals announced the move Monday by placing Benson on the waived/injured list. Arizona took him in the third round of the 24 draft out of Florida State, hoping that he could emerge as a feature back and potential successor to Pro Bowler James Conner. Instead, injuries have cut his Cardinals tenure short. Now Benson will hit the waiver wire as a potential reclamation project for a team seeking running back depth. He was impactful with limited carries over the course of two seasons, but his opportunities were few as he played in 17 total games, missed all but four games last year. He averaged 4.9 yards a carry, but it added up to just 451 rushing yards and a touchdown in his limited opportunity. He posted 291 yards and a touchdown as a rookie playing behind Connor. But a knee injury ended his 26th campaign after just 4 weeks. Just as he had an opportunity to take over as the lead back due to Connor's season-ending foot injury. So Benson's out there.
2: Are you hinting toward the Packers in case they have to make a move because of Josh Jacobs or what?
3: No, it's an interesting comparison, though, between him. The first guy that comes to mind, of course, is Marshawn Lloyd, who was drafted out of the same draft and has had nothing but injuries since he came here. In fact, worse than this guy. But Arizona's cut ties to him, and the Packers are all in still with Marshawn Lloyd. See, that's the loyalty of that organization. And Matt will tell that to his brother when he gets in town. So, oh, you gave up on Benson already, huh?
2: Right.
3: I want you to meet Marshawn Lloyd over here. He's had a ton of injuries. And look, he's still with us because that's how we roll.
2: Because we care.
3: We care.
2: Your daily trip around the NFL brought to you by Pep's Draft House Pizza. Make your house a draft house.
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20: The quarterback competition in Cleveland has finally come to an end. Head coach Todd Monken named Deshaun Watson the starter for the upcoming season, choosing the veteran over rising sophomore Shedeur Sanders following a fiercely contested training camp. While both signal callers showed plenty of flashes, Come on. Deshaun Watson looked bad. Now he's the starter. I'm Drake Toll.
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0: Good morning, Fan Nation. The Packers will play their final preseason game Friday night at Lambeau Field against the Arizona Cardinals. They were back to work yesterday after beating the Denver Broncos last Friday in Denver. Now, injuries often create opportunities in the NFL, and Packers defensive back Kamal Haddon is getting his chance while teammate Javon Bullard recovers from a foot injury. Haddon is back from an injury himself after a nasty lower leg slash ankle injury last year. Played well against the Broncos. Haddon said he was pumped to be back.
8: Man, I just love to be back out there, man. It was like my first time being back out there since, you know, the injury and stuff like that. So I was just excited to be out there, man. I was really emotional before the game. Didn't really know what to expect, but I was happy I got out there and, you know, did what I could do. And I got a lot of stuff to work on and learn from that game as well, but hopefully just continue to get better.
0: Haddon was credited with 5 total tackles, including 2 tackles for loss. Packers and the Cardinals will hold a joint practice tomorrow. It'll be the final public practice of training camp at Ray Nitschke Field, and the start time was changed. It'll begin at 11:30 a.m. tomorrow morning. And then they'll play their final preseason game Friday night at Lambeau. Elsewhere in the NFL, wide receiver Keyshawn Boutte was traded from the New England Patriots to the Houston Texans yesterday. Boutte became expendable when the Patriots acquired A.J. Brown from the Eagles. The Cleveland Browns announced that quarterback Deshaun Watson will get the start in week 1 when they take on the Jacksonville Jaguars. And the Pittsburgh Steelers head coach Mike McCarthy says the team is at an impasse with cornerback Joey Porter Jr., the 26-year-old, was looking for an extension to his contract. He was a hold-in during the Steelers' mandatory minicamp in June, but has been on the physically unable to perform list since getting hurt the first day of training camp. In baseball, the Brewers were off yesterday. They start a 3-game set against the Mets in New York tonight. Kyle Harrison will start from Milwaukee against Zach Thornton for New York. The Brewers' lead over the Cubs is 5.5 games in the Central. After the Cubs beat the Diamondbacks 7-0 last night in Arizona, Carson Kelly and Michael Conforto both homering for Chicago. In San Diego, it was the Pirates beating the Padres 3-2 and 12, snapping their 3-game skid. And 6 different pitchers combined to hold the Reds to just 5 hits as San Francisco blanked Cincinnati 5-0. Elsewhere in the National League, it was the Nationals beating up on the Rockies 13-3. In the American League, it was the Rays over the Tigers 4-1. The Rangers crushed the White Sox 11-2. Guardians double up the Angels 4-2. And the Twins beat the Athletics 9-6. Interleague play saw the Red Sox beat the Marlins 4-2 for their fourth straight win. And the Phillies' nine-game win streak comes to an end thanks to Cal Raleigh and the Mariners. Raleigh blasted a career-high 3 home runs as the Mariners beat Philly 9-2. In minor league baseball, the Timber Rattlers were off yesterday. They're at home for their final homestand of the season starting tonight against the South Bend Cubs. Game 1 scheduled for 6:40 tonight in Appleton. And that is your latest Sports Flash. 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
10: ABC News, I'm Wayne Cabot. With Canada set to unveil today how it's going to respond to President Trump's new tariffs, the president this morning says he's thinking about renaming Lake Ontario to Lake America. Firefighters in Nevada making some progress on the Hawk Fire. It's burned out about 40 homes, but is now 27% contained. ABC's Melissa Adan.
11: This is not far from downtown Reno. Really, we are at the heart of Reno. You just go out about 15 minutes. Those are the immediate first roadblocks that officials have set up. The National Guard is here. They're pushing out so many people because they had 45,000 people that were ordered to evacuate. Then more than 40,000. So we're looking at almost 100,000 people that had orders either to evacuate or to be prepared to evacuate.
10: This morning, the Ross Fire west of Dallas surged past 50,000 acres. South Carolina Republicans making their final pick today in the primary for the seat once held by Lindsey Graham. This is ABC News.
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28: Matthew Golden obviously has sub 4.3 speed. You can't coach that. He might be even quicker than fast, which is saying something. But I keep saying his superpower might be his hands. And I asked Matt LaFleur about that.
29: I think he's got elite hands. I think that catch he made in Denver on that crossing route, I think that kind of showed to it. I thought it was good, just a good savviness by him. He felt an underneath defender, and he kind of bled up the field. Because I think it was a good ball, especially he kind of changed the angle on Jordan. But to make that catch and not lose stride, a low hands catch, I think that just speaks to just how good his hands really are.
28: Yeah, and LaFleur is obviously referencing the 19-yard crossing route he had against Pat Surtain, the former defensive player of the year. But the other catch Golden made, the one that didn't count, that one might have been even better. It was the and one, like we call it in football, the basketball equivalent of an and one. They threw a flag for pass interference, but Golden caught it anyway. The ball was on him almost instantly. As soon as the guy stopped holding him, the ball was there, which, by the way, was a dime from Jordan Love. But Golden just plucks it like nothing, plucks it out of the air. You can honestly hear the difference at practice when Golden catches the ball.
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1: We still have 2 hours to go, so grab a drink.
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0: 804 on the BRX. Second half of the program underway. He's Bill, I'm Rookie. Your Fin Nation. A show by the people, for the people, Bill.
1: Yeah.
0: On the Fan and the Free Fan app. I got to get caught up at least a little bit. I don't know if we'll get to everybody's comments quite yet. But let's get caught up a little bit on some of the stuff here. AJ says, Bucks ownership. Don't the Bucks have some sort of rotational decision-making set up? I agree Haslam is going to be the majority owner anyway, but I feel like there's some rotation set up. Really, like you make the big decision right now, and then I'll make the big decision tomorrow.
2: You got this one. I'll get the next one.
0: I don't think that's a thing.
2: That would be a first, if you ask me. I've never heard of anything like that.
0: Again, remember, Jimmy Haslam, and this at the time, he traded Giannis and Myles Garrett in the same summer.
2: Bold.
0: Yeah, we'll see how that works out for him.
2: That's one word you could use. Yeah,
0: but he goes down as being the one that traded Giannis and Myles Garrett in the same summer. All right, let's go back to the talk and text line for just a few here. At 920-393-1075, Spencer says, I have high hopes for the Bucks with Haslam running the show. good luck with that.
2: Do you?
0: Bob from Gresham says, if Watson can somehow ball out, he would become trade bait for some team like the Jets or the Cardinals. I mean, maybe when's the trade deadline? If he balls out, let's say he balls out. Means the Browns are doing pretty good,
2: right?
0: But it does not sound by the reports like he's in their plans. Period. Even
2: November
0: if he balls 10th out,
2: is to answer your question.
0: What?
2: November 10th.
0: Well, the trade deadline.
2: NHL, the NFL's trade deadline, 4 p.m. Eastern. You
0: know, here's the
2: 3
0: thing.
2: 3 Central.
0: Here's the thing. I don't know if he has any trade value. Period. Because here's the thing. You're going to have to pay him. You're going to have to pay him a ton of money. And I would imagine teams like the Jets or the Cardinals are going to look at the supposedly quarterback-rich draft coming up and say that's the route they're going to go. They're going to try to get a young quarterback that they get on a rookie contract for 4 years, maybe five, that they can groom and make the quarterback of their future. Their franchise QB, as we like to say.
2: So they don't believe in Shador Sanders either?
0: I'm talking about the Jets or the Cardinals. Oh. If this person says that if Watson balls out, he's trade bait, like for the Jets or the Cardinals. But I don't believe those teams are going to go down that road.
2: Yeah, probably
0: they're not going to pay him $200 million plus dollars for a guy that's been injury prone, that still has some sort of baggage, I believe. Whereas they can dip into the draft with what is supposed to be quarterback favorable and hopefully draft their quarterback of the future.
2: Is it quarterback favorable after Arch Manning? Or is it just Arch Manning?
0: Yeah, no. There are people who believe that, again, I'm not a draft guru. I just read the stuff. There are people that believe there are better quarterbacks in the draft than Arch Manning, but Arch will still be taken first because of the name and the pedigree. But it's supposed to be a good draft for quarterbacks.
2: Okay.
0: Let's see. This from the 920 says, Rookie saying he knows ball is like saying Peyton Rivers, Philip Rivers is a Hall of Famer. Not at all. It's not anywhere near the same. I know ball, and Philip Rivers is not a Hall of Famer.
2: Not yet. He will be in 5 years.
0: Well, if I have my way.
2: Whether you like it or not, and you don't have a vote, so you won't have your way.
0: Maybe I'll start a grassroots effort to keep him out. You don't know.
2: Why would you do that? Because you just mean?
0: Because he shouldn't be in there.
2: I'm sure he ain't the only one.
0: Matt in Titletown, USA says, good morning, guys. Could you see a scenario where maybe at the next CBA, the NFL makes it so any signing bonus money of a cut player continues to be prorated against the cap across several seasons, even though the player is not there anymore. Rather than having it all come due the second a player leaves or across two seasons in the case of a post-June 1 cut, it just seems like Deshaun's case, he's only there because Cleveland doesn't have the cap space to cut him. Well, you know what? I wouldn't want a team to get relief from a bleep and mistake that they made like that.
2: Right?
0: You should pay the piper.
2: That's right. That's right. You don't get a free, pass.
0: You screwed up. We're going to let you off the hook.
2: Yeah, you get off the hook.
0: We're going to let you off the hook.
2: No, you got to pay for that, man.
0: Yeah, you pay for that mistake.
2: Other guys aren't making that same mistake.

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1: The Green Bay Packers starters don't play much in the preseason games. They rely on their padded practices and next week's joint practice with the Arizona Cardinals to get them ready for the season opener against Minnesota. There have been a few skirmishes in the recent Packers padded practices, and X says that's okay, but you do have to be careful.
4: You know, the more that we can kind of have that, you know, that intensity with each other, but then keep it, you know, obviously we still teammates and we still on the same team at the end of the day. It doesn't do anything but make us better. So just making sure that we understand, you know, we still want to be able to compete with each other, but also not go too far because at the end of the day, we're still on the same team.
1: The Packers still have two preseason games left, including tonight against the Broncos, and their regular season opener against the Vikings is still 3 weeks away, but Xavier says that game will be here before you know it.
4: I think we understand that we don't have that much time. Obviously, you know, it still kind of seems like it's far away, but it really is not. It's going to be here in the blink of an eye. Like, we got two preseason games left, and then we're here. So
1: that's Packers safety Xavier McKinney in today's training camp update. I'm Rookie from Sports Radio 107.5 and 1400 The Fan.
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6: Good morning, Fan Nation. The Packers are back on the practice field yesterday as they begin the final week of training camp. Cornerback Brandon Cisse and wide receiver J. Michael Sturdivant were both absent in Friday's game last week, but were both at practice yesterday. So was wide receiver Jaden Reed, who did not go to Denver due to a personal matter. The Packers will play the Arizona Cardinals Friday to wrap up the preseason. Arizona has a new head coach this year. It's Mike LaFleur, brother of Packers head coach Matt LaFleur, who said yesterday that it'll be nice to have his brother in this week.
7: Yeah, it's going to be a pretty cool experience. It's not the first time, but it's certainly the first time as head coaches. So I talked to him last night, just kind of trying to finalize the details and the plan for practice, and look forward to seeing him.
6: Cardinals will be in for a joint practice tomorrow ahead of Friday's preseason game. No public practice today. Tomorrow's practice will be the final public practice of training camp. It'll start at 11:30. At Ray Nitschke Field. Elsewhere in the NFL, the Patriots have ended a months-long debate over the future of wide receiver Kayshon Boutte. They traded him yesterday to the Houston Texans, exchange for safety Jalen Reed and a seventh-round draft pick in 2028. Cleveland Browns announced yesterday that quarterback Deshaun Watson will be their week one starter when they visit Jacksonville. And Pittsburgh Steelers cornerback Joey Porter Jr. remains off the field with no timetable for his return. Head coach Mike McCarthy said yesterday that the team is at an impasse with the 26-year-old on a contract extension. Now, Major League Baseball, the Brewers were off yesterday. They're in New York to start a three-game series with the Mets tonight. A couple of lefties will face off. Kyle Harrison starts for Milwaukee against Zach Thornton for the Mets in the series opener. Now, the Brewers will enter play tonight with a 5.5-game lead over the Cubs in the NL Central. Because the Cubs shut out the Diamondbacks last night 7-0 in Arizona. Kevin Gausman and two relievers held the Diamondbacks to just five hits. Elsewhere in the Central is the Pirates beating the Padres 3-2 in 12 as Nick Gonzalez led off the 12th with an RBI single. And the Giants shut out the Reds 5-0. Rafael Devers clobbered a three-run homer as San Fran snapped a four-game skid. It was the Nationals hammering the Rockies 13-3. In the American League, the Rays down the Tigers 4-1. Rangers over the White Sox 11-2. Guardians get by the Angels 4-2. And the Twins beat the Athletics 9-6. In interleague play, the Red Sox won their fourth straight, beating the Marlins 4-2. And Cal Raleigh hit three home runs for the Mariners. They beat the Phillies 9-2, snapping Philadelphia's nine-game win streak. And in minor league baseball, the Wisconsin Timber Rattlers were off yesterday. They're back home tonight for the final homestand of the season against the South Bend Cubs. Game one scheduled for a 6:40 start time tonight in Appleton. And that is your latest Sports Flash. 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
8: It is 820 on the BRX. So follow up here from AJ on that. He had the email about the Bucks ownership, like a 5-year window that these guys get to make decisions. And he sent me a little clip, so I looked it up. And so the Milwaukee Bucks operate under a unique multi-partner governance agreement where the controlling governorship and primary operational voice can rotate or shift every 5 years among key principals like Wes Edens and incoming partners from the Haslam Sports Group, who purchased Mark Lasry's stake. Major strategic pivots such as handling max extensions, massive luxury tax commitments, coaching changes, or evaluating superstar trade paths require alignment or consensus among the primary stakeholders.
9: Okay.
8: Blending long-term financial planning with shared executive oversight alongside general manager John Horst. That's bizarre.
9: Never heard of anything like it.
8: I haven't.
9: But there still has to be a consensus.
8: So it says, at least on some of the big ones. So that's very interesting. I had not heard about that. Thanks, AJ. Michael from Green Bay says, good morning, Bill and Rookie. Reports from these training camp days makes me feel like the Packers defense is going to be something special. Goody's 2024 draft picks, Cooper, Williams, and Bullard all seem to be ascending. There are still things to sort out on the corners, but dang, the defense stock is rising. Brenton Cox could be a star on the edge while we wait out Parsons. How are you guys feel about that side of the ball? Well, I mean, cautiously optimistic like always because, I mean, we've been down this path before, right?
9: Too many times.
8: Fool me once, shame on you. Fool me twice, shame on me.
9: Something like that.
8: So, I mean, we've seen, look, every time a coordinator comes in, Jeff Hafley, a couple of years ago, this is the guy that's going to get him over the hump. I love his style. I love his enthusiasm. Talks up a great game, right? Everybody ready to run through a brick wall for him. And then you kind of get status quo, right? And then when it's third down and 7, you have your corners playing 10 yards off the receiver and things like that. So we'll see.
9: I mean, go back to Friday night. I didn't think one of my things that we talked about during the pregame show, Marcus always has, the one big thing. My one big thing going into that game was the secondary, to see how the secondary was going to play. Not just the corners, but the safeties, everybody back in the back end of the defense. And I didn't think they looked very good, especially against the ones. I mean, even Xavier McKinney got burned on that one. That like a little seam route, he got caught with outside leverage, and the guy's wide open, and that went for a big play. And so, yeah, they need to get better back there.
8: We'll see about Brenton Cox, but also a guy that probably gets first crack before him is Baron Sorrell. And Bill talked about him having a good camp.
9: Yeah, well, yeah, he is having a good camp.
8: From the talk and text line, John in Big Suamico says, if the Browns start Sanders, then Watson will no longer be an option. He'll be a bigger cancer than he already is. Then if Sanders is ineffective, you'll have to bring in an even more disgruntled Warson off the bench. Or is that supposed to be Watson? If you originally start Watson and he is ineffective, then Sanders can come in hungry off the bench and have a chance to prove it. I see your theory there, but what if you just get Watson out of the mix, and your two choices are Sanders and Dillon Gabriel, who you drafted last year?
9: I mean, I don't know. They're going to have a problem no matter what, no matter who they start.
8: I would think so.
9: With the other guy. I mean, if Shador was ready, you would think that he'd be playing. I know, I haven't seen him practice. I haven't seen him play.
8: Is any of this? Well, the reports are kind of that Shador has been better.
9: That's what I've seen. Yeah.
8: But is this one of those cases where we're paying this guy so much money that we're not sitting him?
9: That's what it feels like.
8: You know, it's almost like to save a little face.
9: Yep.
8: He's finally healthy. He's finally ready to play ball. You had all these other excuses in the past, injured, this, that, and the other thing. Now he's finally healthy. We got to start him. We paid him all this money.
9: So it feels
8: okay.
9: Like.
8: Okay. Dirty Mike, going back to Jed York, says, just proves no matter how rich you are, sometimes you just want a greasy burger instead of steak. Spencer says, I want Arch to end up in Arizona so we can see Manning to Harrison again. That's assuming that Marvin Harrison Jr. is still there. He's got to be getting close to the end of his contract. And he's not played well. He's not performed. 2020, he's in the third year.
9: I was going to say, he's just a couple years in, right?
8: Third year in his contract. Yeah.
9: But look at all the...
8: I mean, he was loosely like trade bait, trade rumors. What'd you say, Bill? I'm sorry.
9: They've had, they haven't had any steady quarterback play there.
8: Kyler Murray.
9: I mean, he's so good. I don't
8: know. Kyler Murray.
9: Well,
8: you dogged me for not liking him.
9: He hasn't been playing.
8: Yeah, he did. We went through his stats, his numbers.
9: He's been hurt. I don't know, man. I just find it hard to believe that Harrison is having issues. He's too good, man.
8: What? He wouldn't be the first good player to not pan out. 62 catches his rookie year, 41 catches last year. Played in 12 games, missed some time due to injury.
9: Mm-hmm.
8: We'll see. He was loosely talked about being traded.
9: Multiple QBs. He's had injury problems. Who knows? Give him a little stability, see what happens.
8: Tim in West Palm Beach says, history will repeat itself. Arch Manning will not go play for a crappy team. Well, Arch is the son of who? Whose kid is that?
9: I think it's Cooper's kid.
8: Cooper's kid, right?
9: Yeah.
8: I don't know. Eli wouldn't go play for a crappy team. Peyton did. So Marshall Manning, who's a freshman now, he'll go play for anybody because that's the Peyton way.
9: I see.
8: Matt in Titletown, USA says, the problem is I see it was saying too bad on a contract like Deshaun's is the coach and GM who made that deal aren't there anymore. That's the only reason I ask if the NFL might change how cap hits work in cases like that. No. I mean, that happens all the time.
9: Yeah,
8: you know, just unlike Minnesota, they inherited, the current regime inherited J.J. McCarthy.
9: I mean, it's often the reason those guys aren't around anymore, because they made those bad decisions.
8: Yeah.
9: But that's, man, life. That's the way it goes.
8: 100%. You cannot let an NFL team off the hook because they make bad choices.
9: Mm.
8: Rookie Yum knows ball, bit doesn't know Philip Rivers, top 10 ever in QBR, don't care. His longevity saved him, the fact that he played for eons and then came back out of retirement and played more. Thank goodness he did that too, because that pushes his eligibility back out another 5 years. If I have anything to say, I won't be here to debate it. You'll have to track me down on the beach.
9: 63,984 passing yards.
8: How many years did he play? 18? 19?
9: 18.
8: How many Super Bowls did he play in?
9: Career passer rating, 95.0.
8: Okay. It's good. How many touchdowns?
9: I don't have those in front of me here. Touchdowns, 425.
8: How many picks?
9: 212.
8: How many?
9: Less than half.
8: Completion win-loss record.
9: Does that matter, really?
8: Well, it gets judged. You get judged whether you believe it's a quarterback record or not.
9: I don't have that in front of me.
8: How many Super Bowls did he go to?
9: None.
8: How many AFC Championship games did he go to?
9: I think only one. Remember, he played with a broken leg or a torn ACL or something.
8: I think it was a torn ACL, while LaDainian Tomlinson sat on the bench.
9: Right. He had a boo-boo.
8: 134-109 is his quarterback record, by the way. Threw for 30 touchdowns or more 6 times. Yeah. Well, you know what? You know what my standard is about how you got to look at him too, because you can't let everybody in. That doesn't mean really good people, really good players shouldn't be in. You know, it's not a slight. You know, you can be a really good player. Doesn't mean you should be in the Hall of Fame. And that's, by the way, for any sport.
9: Well, I would agree with that, but I think his numbers are Hall of Fame worthy, especially when you consider the longevity.
8: Longevity is great. Anyway.
9: Led the league in passing.
8: We'll revisit this in 5 years. You know, I mean, look, I don't have time to focus on keeping Philip Rivers out of the Hall of Fame. I'm too busy keeping Eli Manning out of the Hall of Fame right now. Mm-hmm. That's my first and foremost objective right now, because he's eligible. I kept him out last year. Now I got to focus on 2027.
9: Okay.
8: Keeping him out next year. Okay? I'll worry about Philip Rivers down the road, but my hands are full with Eli Manning now.
9: All right.
8: Corey in Appleton says it's all about the trenches on both sides of the ball, and the Packers have all kinds of unknowns in that department. We'll see. Corey in Appleton, fair.
9: Tell us
8: absolutely
9: about the trenches.
8: Fair. I mean, look, they're trying to figure out the offensive line right now. Here's the only thing the Packers know about the offensive line, and that is that the left tackle is going to be Jordan Morgan and that the center is going to be Sean Ryan. Other than that, they've got a lot of unknowns going on right now. You got Aaron Banks, who's injured, who seems to just want the money and run, by the way. You've got Zach Bacobelli, who's injured. You've got Anthony Belton, who's no longer playing guard, who's a swing tackle, who's been playing left tackle. So that leaves, you know, Jagger Burton, Jacob Monk. What's going on? They don't have the offensive line figured out right now because of injury.
9: Yep. Thought they had everything figured out coming in, but hasn't worked out that way. Banks is back, though, isn't he?
8: I don't believe he was.
9: I thought he was. Maybe not.
8: This one says, Peyton had a chance to enter the... Say again?
9: There's a lot of guys out there.
8: Peyton had the chance to enter the draft when the Jets had the first overall pick. Archie didn't want Peyton in a bad situation. If they could avoid it, so he went back to school. Archie spearheaded... Well, here... Okay, hold on. Let me start this over. Peyton had the chance to enter the draft when the Jets had the first overall pick. Archie didn't want Peyton in a bad situation if they could avoid, so he went back to school. Archie spearheaded Eli not going to San Diego and was traded to the Giants. If Archie has anything to say about Archie's future, they are going to avoid a bad situation or a team they don't want to play for. Maybe, but here's the thing, though. They did strong-arm their way out of San Diego. But Peyton Manning still went to a bad football team and played, Indianapolis. They're like 1-15 his first year.
9: Yep.
8: I mean, he didn't strong-arm his way to another team.
9: Set the record for interceptions as a rookie.
8: Kurt says, hey, rookie, if you had to choose one quarterback between Eli Manning and Philip Rivers to get into the Hall of Fame, which one would you choose? Well, see, that's tricky because statistically, Philip Rivers is better. Statistically, Philip Rivers is better than Eli Manning. But Eli's got the 2 rings. And we just kind of got into this discussion the other day when you talk about a guy's career rings over anything else. Stats-wise would say Philip. Rings-wise would say Eli.
9: That's right.
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8: Better believe it is, and we appreciate you hanging out with us here on a Tuesday morning. No Packer practice today. Tomorrow's the joint practice. And as a friendly reminder, the joint practice with the Arizona Cardinals has been moved back to 11:30. Scheduled for 10:30, they have moved it to 11:30. And remember, If you're a kid out there with a bicycle, they want you to show up at Lambeau Field bright and early tomorrow morning to give the Arizona Cardinal players a lift as well. Recruiting all bike riders, all bikes. Maybe I should borrow Mrs. Rookie's truck, throw the bike rack on it, Bill, and I'll bring my bike, I'll bring her bike. We can go over there and let them ride our bikes. What do you think?
9: I got a bike. I'll bring
8: your
9: over.
8: Bike, and we'll let them ride the bikes.
9: At least that way someone would ride it. Because right. I'm Terry riding it.
8: Oh, my goodness. From the 920 says, assuming the rings over everything else theory, who are you taking, Trent Dilfer or Dan Marino? Well, it's a little bit different, I think, because it's not ring. Trent Dilfer has one ring, right? Anybody can stumble into a ring, I think. Because if you take a look at some of the quarterbacks that have won a Super Bowl ring, they're clearly not Hall of Famers. Doug Williams, Jeff Hostetler, Mark Rippon, Doug Williams, Jim McMahon. All right, anybody can stumble their way into a ring. It's happened. There's kind of a track record there. But when you talk about longevity, you know, a franchise quarterback can talk about longevity versus another guy that's had longevity but has never been, may have better numbers but not the rings, then I think it comes into play. Trent Dilfer was essentially a starter for like 4 years in the NFL. I mean, he hung around. He played in the NFL. He was in the NFL for 13 years, but a lot of that was probably clipboard holding.
9: 20,500 yards passing for Dilfer in 13 years.
8: Yep.
9: 113 touchdowns, 121 interceptions, or 129 interceptions.
8: Mm-hmm.
9: More picks than TDs. So, I mean, when you talk about rings versus, you know, you got to at least have comparable numbers stat-wise.
8: Yeah, and again, I mean, he was only really a starter for a handful of years. He only threw 20 touchdown passes or more twice.
9: You know, and he was the quarterback of a team that had one of the best defenses ever.
8: Mm-hmm.
9: The 2000 Ravens.
8: Yeah. That was his only year with Baltimore, and then they said, smell you later after right. They won the Super Bowl.
9: Yeah.
8: So, I mean, it's a little more complicated than just that.
9: Right.
8: Grumpy Old Man says, choosing Eli or Rivers for the Hall of Fame is an impossible choice to make. I would go for option three and hit the Pro Football Hall of Fame self-destruction button. I don't think they have that. Does that exist?
9: No, it's a metaphor.
8: But, yeah, my hands are full right now, stumping to keep Eli out. I'll worry about Philip Rivers down the road. But, yeah, I mean, there's a laundry list of quarterbacks that have, you know, just stumbled into a Brad Johnson.
9: Brad Johnson is another one, yep.
8: You know.
9: No one's going to put him in the Hall of Fame. But no one's also going to deny his ring.
8: Nick Foles is another one.
9: Mm-hmm.
8: But when you get two, I mean, that's the thing. When you get two, who are the quarterbacks that won multiple Super Bowls? Bart Starr, Roger Staubach, Bob Greasy, Jim Plunkett, John Elway, Ben Roethlisberger, Eli Manning, Peyton Manning. Those quarterbacks all won two. Those who have won more than two, Patrick Mahomes, three-time Super Bowl champ, Troy Aikman, three-time Super Bowl champ,
9: Hall of Famer,
8: Terry Bradshaw, four-time Super Bowl champ.
9: Hall of Famer.
8: Joe Montana, four-time Super Bowl champ.
9: Hall of Famer.
8: Tom Brady, seven-time Super Bowl champ.
9: Hall of Famer. Will be.
8: Not yet.
9: Will be.
8: That he will be.
9: Now you go back to the two-time winners. The only one that's not in, that's, I guess Manning is still pending, of course. But Jim Plunkett is not in the NFL or in the Pro Football Hall of Fame.
8: Two-time winners?
9: With two...
8: Jim Plunkett's not in.
9: Yeah.
8: Ben Roethlisberger's not in.
9: Right. Roethlisberger.
8: And Eli Manning not in. Who would you take? So out of the three quarterbacks that have won two Super Bowls, pick one to go in. Plunkett, Roethlisberger, or Eli Manning.
9: That's interesting.
8: I don't think it's interesting at all.
9: If I had to pick one of them?
8: Yeah. I think it's a no-brainer.
9: You do? Roethlisberger?
8: Absolutely.
9: Well, a lot of people think he might get in this time, or at least be a finalist in 27. He's only, this year, 26 was his first year eligible.
8: Yeah, I mean, so Jim Plunkett, two-time Super Bowl champ.
9: 27 will be his first ballot eligible.
8: It's a no-brainer out of the three. Jim Plunkett, two-time Super Bowl champ, Super Bowl MVP. 1971 Sporting News Rookie of the Year. 1980 Pro Football Writers Association Comeback Player of the Year. 1971 UPI Rookie of the Year. Okay, those are his things. His numbers, he played in 157 games. 72-72 is his quarterback record. 52.5 completion percentage. 25,882 yards. 164 touchdown passes. 198 interceptions.
9: Wow.
8: All right. Eli Manning, four-time Pro Bowler. Who cares? Although he might have made the Pro Bowls back when the Pro Bowls meant something. Two-time Super Bowl champ. Two-time Super Bowl MVP, 2016 Walter Payton Award winner. He played in 236 games. Quarterback record 117-117. Completion percentage 60.3. Threw for 57,023 yards, 366 touchdowns, 244 interceptions.
9: Okay.
8: Ben Roethlisberger. Six-time Pro Bowler, two-time Super Bowl champ, 2004 AP Offensive Rookie of the Year, 2004 Pro Football Writers Association Offensive Rookie of the Year, and 2004 Sporting News Rookie of the Year. Okay? Played in 249 games. Quarterback record 165-81-1. Completed 64.4% of his passes. Threw for 64,088 yards, 418 touchdowns, 211 interceptions.
9: Way better than Eli Manning's numbers.
8: Way. Way better. So.
9: Well, then he should be in this year. If he's a first ballot Hall of Famer.
8: Yeah, I don't know.
9: Next year, 27.
8: Yeah, I don't know if he's a first ballot Hall of Famer or not. But, I mean, I'm just talking about out of the three that have won two Super Bowls, who's most deserving to go into the Hall of Fame? And to me, it's a no-brainer.
9: By what you just said, yes, I would agree. Ben Roethlisberger.
8: Plus, he's a tough SOB to bring down, man.
9: He was.
8: Always extending those plays, but... There you go. Look at Aaron Rodgers, 10-time Pro Bowler, 4-time All-Pro, 1-time Super Bowl champ, 4-time AP MVP, 4-time Pro Football Writers of America MVP, Super Bowl XLV MVP, Hall of Fame All-2010s team, 2011 Burt Bell Award, 2011 PFWA Offensive Player of the Year, 2 times... Sporting News Offensive Player of the Year. How about that?
9: Yeah, he'll get in. He'll be the class of 2033, probably, right?
8: Well, yeah. Well, he plays in 2027, right?
9: Yeah.
8: Or 2026, 27, 28, 29, 30, 31, 32, 31, right? Out 5 years in your fifth year, do you get to go in? Or is it like
9: Roethlisberger's last year was 2021, but this will be the first time he's eligible.
8: Okay, so yeah, sit out five, so it's like year six of retirement is when you're eligible. Good morning, you're on the BRX.
18: Good morning, guys. Brian and Appleton, how you doing?
8: Hey, good, Brian, what's up?
18: I think what bothers me the most about, like, with the NFL sometimes with all this, you know, Eli Manning and just some of the players again in the NFL is, when I think of Hall of Famer, you know, you think like elite player. And when I think like Eli Manning, I don't think elite quarterback. Do you?
19: No, not at all.
18: Yeah, and that's where the Hall of Fame to me has gotten so watered down sometimes.
9: Especially the NFL, and especially the Pro Football Hall.
19: We talk about you, Brian. I know you listen to the show a lot. We talk about it a lot, and that's what I've said that about Eli all the time. That's my biggest thing. He's far from elite. I mean, he's got the name, and he's got a couple of big breaks, you know. But when you take a look at the whole body of work, there's nothing that's really that impressive about it, is it?
18: No, and it's just, I mean, and I have nothing against the guy. I mean, the guy is a great, great guy, and he had a great career, but Hall of Fame to me just should be elite, and that's just, he was not an elite player. He was a great pro, yes, he was a great quarterback, but they're just, especially in the era he played in, too, and that's where, when you're reading off the numbers, the yards and stuff, the passing game's changed so much in the NFL, over the years. I mean, it's just, they can't, I don't know how you play corner anymore in the NFL. I mean, it's so hard to play that position.
19: Oh, yeah. I mean, everything's quarterback-friendly, right? Everything's quarterback-friendly, especially if you go back to the 70s and 80s. And you take a look, and I'll read them off here, a couple of these stats here in a moment. But if you go back to, like, the 70s and 80s and maybe even the early 90s, and you look at these guys and you go, these numbers, you go, how in the world? Those aren't Hall of Fame numbers. Yet those guys, Terry Bradshaw, Fran Tarkington, Roger Staubach, those guys were the best quarterbacks of their generation. And that, to me, also is how you kind of find out who your Hall of Fame guys. Who were the quarterbacks during your generation, during that time? And were you one of the top five, let's say? And you're talking about Tom Brady, Aaron Rodgers, Peyton Manning, Drew Brees, Ben Roethlisberger, and the list goes on and on before you even get to Eli Manning or, to a certain degree, Philip Rivers.
18: For sure.
19: Yeah, Brian, appreciate the phone call. Thank you.
18: You guys have a good one.
19: Yeah, you too. I mean, look at...
9: That's part of it, too. You hit it right in the head, you know. We talk about the best of their era. I mean, the eras change. The game changes.
19: Right.
9: Stats change.
19: And that's why you're voted in from your era, right? Yeah.
9: Right. So you got to, that's part of the consideration, too.
19: I mean, John Elway's record was 148-82-1, right? They won a lot of football games. That's why, he won two Super Bowls, but he lost like five.
9: Right.
19: Threw 300 touchdowns, had 226 interceptions. You know, you look at that and you go, huh? Take a look at Terry Bradshaw. Terry Bradshaw threw 212 touchdowns and 210 interceptions. Mm-hmm. His record 107-51 and he had a great defense too.
9: Steel curtain all time,
19: right? But those quarterbacks, like Brian Appleton said, the passing game has changed. I mean, you could mug as a defender. You could mug guys.
9: Oh yeah,
19: back then. So, I mean, getting open was nearly impossible, right? That's why completion percentages are probably low. That's why interceptions are high.
9: Yeah.
19: Because you could practically go through a guy to intercept the ball.
9: For sure.
19: Tug him out of his route. All boom. Thank you very much.
9: Yeah.
19: All sorts of things. Now you breathe on a guy and that's trouble. Okay, we got to take a break. We're way late. I'm way late. My bad. Don't tell the boss or I'm in big-time trouble. 8:54 on the Fan.
20: Oh, there's more? Okay. Wait, hey! More of the BRX is coming up. This is the Fan and the Fan app.
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9: Good morning, Fan Nation. The Packers will play their final preseason game Friday night at Lambeau Field against the Arizona Cardinals. They were back to work yesterday after beating the Denver Broncos last Friday in Denver. Now, injuries often create opportunities in the NFL, and Packers defensive back Kamal Haddon is getting his chance while teammate Javon Bullard recovers from a foot injury. Haddon is back from an injury himself after a nasty lower leg slash ankle injury last year. Played well against the Broncos. Haddon said he was pumped to be back.
7: Man, I just love to be back out there, man. It was like my first time being back out there since, you know, the injury and stuff like that. So I was just excited to be out there, man. I was really emotional before the game. Didn't really know what to expect, but I was happy I got out there and, you know, did what I could do. And yeah, man, I got a lot of stuff to work on and learn from that game as well, but hopefully just continue to get better.
9: Haddon was credited with five total tackles, including two tackles for loss. Packers and the Cardinals will hold a joint practice tomorrow. It'll be the final public practice of training camp at Ray Nitschke Field, and the start time was changed. It'll begin at 11:30 a.m. tomorrow morning. And then they'll play their final preseason game Friday night at Lambeau. Elsewhere in the NFL, wide receiver Keyshawn Boutte was traded from the New England Patriots to the Houston Texans yesterday. Boutte became expendable when the Patriots acquired A.J. Brown from the Eagles. The Cleveland Browns announced that quarterback Deshaun Watson will get the start in week one when they take on the Jacksonville Jaguars. And the Pittsburgh Steelers head coach Mike McCarthy says the team is at an impasse with cornerback Joey Porter Jr., the 26-year-old, was looking for an extension to his contract. He was a hold-in during the Steelers' mandatory minicamp in June, but has been on the physically unable to perform list since getting hurt the first day of training camp. In baseball, the Brewers were off yesterday. They start a three-game set against the Mets in New York tonight. Kyle Harrison will start for Milwaukee against Zach Thornton for New York. The Brewers' lead over the Cubs is 5.5 games in the Central after the Cubs beat the Diamondbacks 7-0 last night in Arizona. Carson Kelly and Michael Conforto both homering for Chicago. In San Diego, it was the Pirates beating the Padres 3-2 and 12, snapping their three-game skid. And six different pitchers combined to hold the Reds to just 5 hits as San Francisco blanked Cincinnati 5-0. Elsewhere in the National League, it was the Nationals beating up on the Rockies 13-3. In the American League, it was the Rays over the Tigers 4-1. The Rangers crushed the White Sox 11-2. Guardians double up the Angels 4-2. And the Twins beat the Athletics 9-6. Interleague play saw the Red Sox beat the Marlins 4-2 for their fourth straight win. And the Phillies' 9-game win streak comes to an end thanks to Cal Raleigh and the Mariners. Raleigh blasted a career-high 3 home runs as the Mariners beat Philly 9-2. In minor league baseball, the Timber Rattlers were off yesterday. They're at home for their final homestand of the season starting tonight against the South Bend Cubs. Game one is scheduled for 6:40 tonight in Appleton. And that is your latest Sports Flash. 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
19: It is 9 o'clock on the BRX. 1 hour of mediocrity to go.
4: ABC News, I'm Wayne Cabot. This morning, with some of President Trump's 50% tariffs already in effect and more threatened, Canada expected to roll out its response. ABC's Rachel Scott.
6: From the U.S. side, the president claims that Canada wants the benefits of being a state without actually being one. From Canada's side, they say that the Trump administration and President Trump specifically cannot be trusted. They're accusing the president of essentially pulling out the rug from underneath their feet in the final hours of these negotiations, throwing curveballs their way, and essentially trying to force them into a deal that they did not want to agree to.
4: Another curveball, the president declaring he's considering renaming Lake Ontario Lake America. Wildfire now west of Dallas, racing through nearly 80 square miles. It's been about 2 weeks with no power for thousands in northwestern Indiana. Officials say today they'll have the power fully back. Two final witnesses expected today in the trial of the Massachusetts mom who killed her children. This is ABC News.
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19: .904, last hour of mediocrity here on the BRX. Ashwabanon Jeff said, what kind of stats did Archie Manning have? Archie Manning had horrible statistics. Horrible stats. Archie Manning played in 151 games. He started 139. Archie Manning started 139 games in the NFL, Bill. How many games do you think Archie Manning won?
9: As
19: a starting quarterback.
9: The Saints, they were horrible.
19: 139 games he started.
9: I'll say he won 27.
19: Higher.
9: 39.
19: Lower.
9: 35.
19: 35, he says. 35 games is all he won.
9: Yeah,
19: 35, 101, and 3.
9: How many ass beatings did he take? 139.
19: He threw 125 touchdown passes, 173 interceptions.
9: How many touchdown runs did he have? That was a, he was famous for scrambling, running for his life.
19: Rushing and receiving, rushing. 18.
9: 18 touchdowns?
19: Yeah.
9: Yeah.
19: In a 13-year career. Yeah, he was not good. They did a story on ESPN about him, I think, in his time at Ole Miss and all that. It was interesting.
9: Well, look, he was very popular.
19: Yeah.
9: And that's for sure. And he was a great quarterback at Ole Miss, I think, right? But he had that style of play that made him very popular. He was, you know, a scrambler and things, and he played on some horrible teams, but they loved watching him play, and they appreciated the fact that he stayed there as long as he did.
19: Ashwabdon just says he is in New Orleans Hall of Fame. Well, as Bill said, they were brutal.
9: They were brutal.
19: Who else are you going to put in the Hall of Fame? Got to have like an inaugural class.
9: Yeah. You know, our standards are a little lower since, you know.
19: Old-timey Packer fan says, regarding Jed York's prostitution arrest, what does $100 get a billionaire owner on a solicitation market? Crabs? Bill and I were talking about this. You're a billionaire. Billionaire, whatever it is. You're rich. You're wealthy. You got to go to a trailer park in Ohio?
9: Right.
19: What? Are you trying to keep that on the down low in the middle of nowhere, USA?
9: Doesn't make a whole lot of sense.
19: You need to go somewhere that's professional about the whole thing, that knows discretion. Of course, he didn't get ratted out. He walked right into a sting, essentially.
9: Yeah, right.
19: That's what happened there. I mean, I'm assuming he's married. How do you go back and explain that to your wife? Honey, it meant nothing. She means nothing to me.
9: You know, she's like, really? Trailer park, dude?
19: You know.
9: Why don't you move into a trailer park? How about that?
19: Right?
9: You like the trailer park so well. Get yourself a trailer and get yourself in there.
19: That's just crazy.
9: Because you ain't staying here no more.
19: It's just... I mean, then you got to explain that to all your friends. You're like, what's going on there, man? All right, it is 908 Sports Radio, 107.5, 1400, Defend the BRX. Is your email up and running? Because mine is not. The studio email, see if we have anything there.
9: Because
19: mine's
9: sure,
19: just kind of circling and circling and circling. I don't have.
9: I don't have my email open right now, but I can fire it up. Okay. Are we having issues? What?
19: See, yeah. Are you having issues, too?
9: Not yet.
19: Okay. Mine is just spinning.
9: There we go.
19: What we got?
9: Well, I have to. That's my email. I got to open the fan.
19: Steve says, how do you think Jed stays rich by getting $100 ladies of the night?
9: Maybe that's the secret.
19: How do you accumulate your wealth? Well, I went real cheap on the hookers.
9: Yeah. First of all, got to be under 150.
19: All right. It's 909 Sports Radio, 107.5, 1400, the Fan to Build Rookie Experience. 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Partly sunny today, 81 down to the mid-60s tonight. Partly sunny, 81 tomorrow. And then on Thursday, a lot of sunshine and right around 80 again. And that is your forecast here on the Fan.
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9: In case you missed it.
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8: Bill Rabior has got you covered.
14: Wow.
15: Take that for data.
19: How about that? Yeah.
9: How about that? Well, in case you missed it, the Baltimore Ravens dealing with a major injury to their offensive line. The team expects center Danny Pinter to miss the entire season with a leg injury. He was competing for the starting job before he went down in practice last week. Joint practice. In addition, Pro Bowl defensive tackle Nnamdi Mudabike is recovering from a neck injury. He could be sidelined to begin the season. In Philadelphia, the Eagles getting great news on their rookie wide receiver. Mekhi Lemon was a full participant at practice Monday for the first time since injuring his hamstring early in training camp. He was the 20th pick in the April draft. Worked with the first team offense as Philly tries to fast track its newest weapon ahead of the season opener, September 13th against Washington. In case you missed it, the Houston Astros making a major front office change. General manager Dave

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1: The Green Bay Packers starters don't play much in the preseason games. They rely on their padded practices and next week's joint practice with the Arizona Cardinals to get them ready for the season opener against Minnesota. There have been a few skirmishes in the recent Packers padded practices, and X says that's okay, but you do have to be careful.
4: You know, the more that we can kind of have that, you know, that intensity with each other, but then keep it, you know, obviously we still teammates and we still on the same team at the end of the day. It doesn't do anything but make us better. So just making sure that we understand, you know, we still want to be able to compete with each other, but also not go too far because at the end of the day, we're still on the same team.
1: The Packers still have two preseason games left, including tonight against the Broncos, and their regular season opener against the Vikings is still 3 weeks away, but Xavier says that game will be here before you know it.
4: I think we understand that we don't have that much time. Obviously, you know, it still kind of seems like it's far away, but it really is not. It's going to be here in the blink of an eye. Like, we got two preseason games left, and then we're here. So
1: that's Packers safety Xavier McKinney in today's training camp update. I'm Rookie from Sports Radio 107.5 and 1400 The Fan.
5: Walter Johnson threw his second no-hitter, beating the Browns 2-0. On this date in 1946 at the PGA Championship in Portland, Ben Hogan beat Ed Oliver 6-4 for the first of his 9 major titles. That's match play, by the way, 6-4. On this date in 1950, Sugar Ray Robinson knocked out Jose Basora to win the middleweight boxing title. On this date in 1956, to make room for Enos Slaughter, the New York Yankees released Phil Rizzuto. On this date in 1960, the AFL, the American Football League, begins placing players' names on the back of their jerseys. So that all started in 1960. On this date, also in 1960, at the 17th Summer Olympic Games in Rome, Italy, they had the opening ceremonies. On this date in 1968, Arthur Ashe became the first African-American tennis player to win the U.S. Open men's singles title. Now the center court, the stadium court, is named after him, Arthur Ashe Court. On this date in 1985, the Mets' Dwight Gooden became the youngest pitcher to win 20 games. He was just 20 years old. On this date in 1986, Mark McGwire hit his first major league home run. On this date in 1991, Carl Lewis ran the 100 meters in a world record, 9.86 seconds. And on this date, in 1996, Tiger Woods wins the 96th U.S. Golf Amateur Championship. So that means that it was also on this date in 1996 that me and my dad were driving home from a Braves game in Atlanta, driving back to Hilton Head after watching the Braves and the Cubs, and we stopped on the way for a little bite to eat. And we saw the end of Tiger Woods winning the 96th U.S. Golf Amateur Championship. That's how I know that happened on this date. That's the one time I drove further and longer than the game we went to see was played. See what I mean? Total driving time was longer than the game we went to see. On this date, to the birthdays now. Born on this date in 1927, the great Althea.

0: Gibson. American tennis player, 7 Grand Slam singles titles. Born on this date. She lived to 2003. Born on this date in 1946. Baseball Hall of Fame pitcher, 7-time All-Star, World Series champ. Once, twice, 3 times. But the A's later pitched with your Milwaukee Brewers. The American League MVP and Cy Young Award winner in 1981. Raleigh Fingers celebrating birthday today. Also born on this date, College Football Hall of Fame linebacker and later multi-time All-Pro with the Buffalo Bills, Cornelius Bennett, born on this date in 1965. Born on this date in 1966, baseball outfielder, 5-time All-Star, 5-time Silver Slugger Award winner, led the American League in home runs in 1995 with the Cleveland Indians, Albert Bell, born on this date. Also born on this date in 1970, basketball forward with NBA championship or NBA champion 2 times over, Big Shot Bob Robert Horry, born on this date. And last but not least, we were talking about his son earlier, who's now a wide receiver in the National Football League. His father, Hall of Fame, Pro Football Hall of Fame wide receiver Marvin Harrison, born on this date, 1972. And that is, in case you missed it, on this 25th day of August, 2026.
1: We were
0: talking about Marvin Jr.
1: Marvin Jr.
0: in town this week with the Cardinals.
1: Absolutely. So it looks like the Packers jerseys are leaking out their...
0: Oh, that's right. Today's the day.
1: The Rivalries jersey.
0: Yeah, today's the day. They were going to start leaking,
1: we'll
0: right?
1: talk about that.
0: I got to find it now.
1: In just a moment.
0: Are they dope? Are they lit?
1: Oh, yeah. From the Packers. The Packers have tweeted it out now. They are lit. They are dope, especially the helmet.
0: Okay.
1: Woo-wee. All right. I like. Me likes.
0: Can't wait. I got to see it.
1: It's 9:18. We'll get into that next on the BRX.
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1: 9:23 on The Fan. So the rivalry jerseys have been put out by the Green Bay Packers. It's official. Marcus put it up on our Facebook page, facebook.com/WDUZ. So you get a white helmet with two green stripes and a yellow stripe down the middle, and the Packer logo, green face mask. You get kind of a darker green jersey. It has the interlocking GB on the left breast.
14: Old school logo.
1: Old school.
14: Yeah.
1: It's got the white and yellow stripes on the sleeve and around the collar. White numbers outlined in yellow. The pants, I think, are going to be white. What did it,
14: yeah,
1: Adrian
14: white
1: Cooper?
14: Pants. White pants with the green and yellow stripe on the side.
1: Yes, sir.
14: And the name on the back is in yellow lettering.
1: Correct.
14: Against the green background with the white numbers outlined in yellow, like you said. Okay, I'm down with that.
1: They look good to me. I like
14: the helmet.
1: It's kind of interesting because the font on Cooper and the number font are different than we've seen.
14: Yeah, that's for sure.
1: A lot different. Than they're more modern or something. I don't know what you'd call them, but totally different font.
14: Yep. And the numbers look bigger, too, but maybe that's just an illusion.
1: They will wear the rivalry jerseys on Sunday, October 11th, 3:25 kickoff versus the Hammond Butchers. So it'll be interesting to see what the Butchers are wearing for their rivalry jerseys. But should be cool. I like them. You had mentioned that you would like a green helmet.
14: The helmet, yeah, we've seen the white helmet. Now, this one has some color in it. The other one, you know, the all white, the white out, mm-hmm. winter warning, whatever they called it, was just all white pretty much with the green G. But this is white with the yellow stripe with green on the edges across the middle and a green logo. I would like to see a green helmet.
1: Well, I would, a green helmet wouldn't be a bad thing either, but the Packers probably said, look, we got these white helmets in stock from the winter whiteout. I mean, buying green helmets is going to cost too much money. Let's just repurpose these white helmets, put a little color on them. We'll make them a little bit different. Nobody will know. Nobody will remember. They'll look sharp, and this will be part of our rivalries kit.
14: You think?
1: And I like it. Yeah, well, dude, times are tough, man. You got to pinch pennies here and there wherever you can. Save a few bucks, man. Price of beef is going up. Price of gas is going up. You got to scrimp and scrape and save money where you can. And they did it. The Packers did it with the helmets, and I like it. Wise fiscal decision and wise uniform decision.
14: Okay. Well, I'm trying to find a theme here. I'm looking at the Bears now, at their rivalry uniform. And it is a solid blue jersey with the GSH logo in the upper left.
1: Well, they're going to have to wear something different on the
14: orange numerals.
1: On the 11th. They can't come in with dark blue if the Packers have dark green.
14: Orange helmet, blue face mask. Interesting.
1: Now,
14: I'm trying to figure out like a theme. If all the teams are on the league of these rivalry uniforms, are they the basic? You know, what's the theme?
1: Well, they only do division at a time, so it's not everybody.
14: Okay.
1: It's a division at a time. I think it's a division in the NFC and a division in the AFC. And it's the NFC North's turn. Now, what the Packers, when they tweeted out, says, for our history, for our future, for you. Now, I thought there was some, isn't there supposed to be some sort of explanation as to why the uniform does this and has that in it?
14: Yeah, but there's nothing much to it.
1: So I would agree with that. I thought there was some sort of explanation as to why this and that with the uniform, but there is not a whole lot to it, as you said.
14: So the NFL says that the design inspiration for each rivalry uniform incorporates local and historical elements.
1: Yeah, so I'd just like an explanation. Where is that implied in the Packers uniform?
14: Yeah. Then it gives several examples, but the Packers aren't one of them.
1: Yeah, like remember Arizona? They had that that granite. They had some sort of stone color in there, and explained
14: sandstorm textures and metallic copper accents, reflecting the desert and the state flag.
1: See, exactly, that's what I'm talking about. Mm-hmm. You got none of that with the Packers.
14: Buffalo Bills icy textures and crystallized buffalo logo representing snowy conditions.
1: Eric says, these are some of the ugliest jerseys I've ever seen in my life. The numbers are like the old Buccaneer alarm clock numbers. I told you the font's different on the name and the numbers. Ugliest in years? Have you seen the Powerball jerseys? Have you seen some of the other jerseys that the Packers have worn for throwback? I'm going to disagree. I'm going to respectfully disagree.
14: Well, everybody,
1: I think they look good. Oh, Spencer says the Hammond is wearing their rivalry uniforms on Christmas Day versus Green Bay.
14: Right.
1: I believe they're switching theirs to resemble
14: Chicago,
1: a bloody apron.
14: No,
1: they're white. They got blood stains on the belly.
14: No, that's not
1: shaped
14: true.
1: Shaped like an apron. That'd be great. No, a rich history true. Of Hammond. That would be awesome. Well, see, wouldn't it be better if you wore your rivalry jersey when you actually played your rivals?
14: It would.
1: Instead,
14: you'd have to have home and away ones.
1: Except one team not, you know, wearing their traditional uniform, you know, doing the rivalry thing, and the other one over here wearing their traditional uniform. You're like, what's going on here?
14: Just regular game.
1: Exactly.
14: No rivalry. It's just not for us. It's just a regular game.
1: Oh, my goodness. I would think that you would do that. All right. So somebody sent us a link. Oh, boy. I'm not reading all that. The jersey numbers feature an engraved treatment modeled after the intricate lettering on paper currency, reflective of the financial contributions from the fans that helped sustain the franchise over the years. Okay, if you say so. And they got all these things that are pointing to different spots on the uniform and explaining what they are.
14: Does that make it cooler?
1: Delicate.
14: Oh, okay. That's cool.
1: Okay, this is pull out your stock certificate. delicate striping throughout the jersey, pants, and helmet, along with the weave pattern on the jersey fabric, echoes the ornate borders found on the Packers' stock certificates.
14: Really?
1: Yes.
14: Okay.
1: Making history since 1919 is embroidered inside the collar, marking the Packers' founding year and enduring identity.
14: Okay. I saw that.
1: See, it's all based on stock, the stock certificates. Desaturated vintage green serves as the foundation of the jersey, complemented by an alabaster palette reminiscent of the aged paper color of historic Packers stock certificates and accented with the team's signature gold. All right, so it's, you know, it's essentially based on the stock certificates that you guys all bought. All right, that's fine, whatever. I like them. Me likes. I like them better than the Powerball jerseys. I like them better than those blue ones with, like, the yellow sleeves. They look good. And I do like the fact that I do like the different colored helmet as well. I think it's a job well done. But what do I know? Quite frankly, you're going to have to tune in this afternoon to Better Call Eversole. He's the jersey expert, number expert, and I don't know if he'll have any thoughts on the font. But you'll have to tune in at 2 o'clock with Marcus. Because he's the jersey expert.
14: It says part of the helmet. And let me get back to this explanation. Well, it says the modernized interlocking GB logo on the chest, echoing Vince Lombardi era sideline gear.
1: Yep.
14: Go Pack Go on the helmet. Where does it say that?
1: That might be on the back or something. You could put it on the very bottom on the back where they usually have messages.
14: That could be. It's not on the front. I thought maybe it would be on the front, but I don't see it there. Is it on the back?
1: This one from the 920 says, haven't seen the new Packer jerseys yet, but they have to be better than the Brewers City Connect uniforms. Yuck.
14: Well, they are. Yeah.
1: They are. They're way better. Good morning. You're on the BRX.
15: Good morning, guys. For all the things to make a jersey out of, you know, kind of represent, they pick the stock certificate. I mean, that's kind of lame. And I guess it's all about the money for the Packers. They could have done something better, but the
1: jersey, like what? Give me an
15: pretty cool.
1: Give me an idea. Like what? Put cheese curds on the uniform or what? You know,
15: you could have done that. You know, cases of beer. I mean, you know, local strip clubs.
1: Okay.
15: They make Wisconsin great.
1: Okay.
15: You know?
1: Uh-huh. Well, they were going to do the strip club, but that was already taken by the 49ers. Hey-o!
14: Okay.
1: Yeah.
14: By the way, jerseys, helmets, merchandise will all be available in the Packer Pro Shop starting September 1st.
1: Oh, that's great. Why wouldn't that be available now? In, you know, first of all, training camp's still going on. You got a lot of out of towners here.
14: Yeah, right.
1: Right, they make their way in.
14: Well, maybe we'll
1: Wouldn't they be available on the day that you announce it while excitement's at a fever pitch?
14: I don't know, man.
1: I'm just talking from a marketing standpoint.
14: I hear you.
1: By the way, look at our new jerseys. Come back and see us in a month.
14: Get a closer look at them in the Pro Shop right now.
1: Boy, Marcus getting a little razzing here. Mason says, one thing we can all agree on is Marcus will absolutely love the jerseys. Well, I mean, I got to be honest with you. I like them. The jerseys look good. He's a numbers guy. We'll see if he likes the font. That'll be the big thing. You got to ask Marcus if he likes the font. Steve says, Marcus will have a 1 hour plus segment on the jerseys. I guarantee it. LOL. He's a jersey guy. He's a jersey guy.
14: September 2nd.
1: Is when they're available?
14: It's available on the 1st. I'm playing a little Karnak here. September 2nd. Rip open the envelope. When will Cal be wearing his first rivalry uniform jersey?
1: I know. He buys it. I mean, the kid grows too fast to buy that stuff. That stuff's expensive. He's out of it in like a month.
14: I saw him the other day, and I just ran into Kelsey and Cal, and he was wearing a Justin Herbert jersey, Chargers jersey.
1: Was he?
14: Yeah. So that's my guy.
16: funny.
1: Who's more your guy, Herbert or Trevor Lawrence?
14: That's a good question. Boy, I don't know. It's 1 and 1A, or 1A and 1B, or whatever. I got to go with Herbert in that one.
1: I thought you were going to say that, Herbert.
14: But I'm fully on board with Trevor Lawrence, too.
1: All right, 9:36 on the Bill and Rookie Experience.
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1: .941 on the BRX. It is kind of funny. So now that the rivalry uniforms have come out, I mean, look at the Bears. The Bears is out. The Vikings is out. I haven't seen the Lions yet. Packers looks better than the other, than the Butchers, I should say. My bad. Misspoke. Better than the Butchers and better than the Vikings. But it is kind of funny because everybody's got their own personal taste. You go and read the comments. Those things are horrible. They're terrible. I didn't think they could make them any worse. They're clean. They're lit. I like them. You know what I mean? All over the board, as you can imagine.
6: Sure. Of course.
1: Not everybody agrees on the same thing. But it is so funny. I do like them. And, again, they'll wear them in week five against the Hammond Butchers.
14: So teams can only wear them once a year.
1: Is that what it is?
14: Yeah. That's what I see in here. The Lions will wear theirs November 1st against the Vikings at Ford Field.
1: Okay.
14: Theirs don't look... Well, it's hard to tell. They get a bunch of different looks there. I'll have to get more specific, but That's what. No, that's from last year. Color Rush.
1: Yeah.
14: So one Lions on deal. First look at Nike rivalry uniforms. Here we go. Take a look at it right here now.
1: So well,
14: that's their helmet. It looks the same.
1: All right. Let's turn to the Brewers. Brewers are back at it tonight. 3-game series in New York against the Mets. Then they return home for the Texas Rangers. Kyle Harrison will go tonight. Zach Thornton going for the Mets. Dustin May, he'll get the call tomorrow. He'll try to rebound from that disaster start his last time out.
14: Right.
1: Against Robert Stock. And then the Miz on Thursday against Sean Manaea. The Miz, 13-5, a 1.68 ERA. 6-10, 6-10, 6-10, by the way.
14: Oh, really? Nice. After their last series, they had three different start times, one in a different city.
1: Well, luckily in New York, they'll be able to get back on track, I guess. And, as Bill mentioned, the Cubs won last night. So they are 5.5 back, right?
14: Yeah. They're out in Arizona.
1: Next Monday, it all begins.
14: Did you see so the Pirates and the Padres are playing?
1: Mm-hmm.
14: And last night was Jackson Merrill bobblehead day for the Pirates.
1: Okay. Sounds like a special day for he and the family.
14: Right. The former, I think he was Rookie of the Year, wasn't he? Or he was certainly in the running for it just a year or two ago. Jackson Merrill, one of the great young players in the game. Bobblehead day in San Diego. And he went out and he was 0 for 5. Struck out with the bases loaded twice. Once in the 8th, once in the 11th. Oh. And he also missed on a diving catch attempt that turned into an RBI double. So Jackson Merrill says, I don't want no more bobblehead days.
1: Yeah, well, so did the fans said they don't want any more bobblehead days either.
14: I don't know how many of them ended up on the field, but there probably were a few.
1: All right, so the Brewers and Mets, Cubs and Diamondbacks, if you're keeping an eye on things there. And it's a big series for the Diamondbacks, too. But 5.5 game lead. Next Monday, it's off to Chicago to play the Cubs. So it'll be interesting to see where we stand next Monday when we come back. Oh, I'm not going to be here on Monday. That's going to be bad for crunching the numbers. Mm-mm-mm. Oh, well, when I get back, we'll crunch them all.
14: Well, I'll be here. I could crunch them
1: you
14: for
1: you. You could, but you don't like to do that.
14: It's a little premature. And you know what? That series is going to determine a lot.
1: Well.
14: That stretch of games, not just that series, but then they go to Milwaukee, too.
1: They do. It'll be interesting to see where things are when they get to Monday.
14: Yeah.
1: Okay?
14: Yeah.
1: What the games are back. And then that series could either get the Cubs back in it or put them away. That's really what's coming up.
14: Exactly.
1: In this series, Monday through Thursday of next week. And the odd thing is, all those games are night. There's not one day game.
14: Oh, really? I was going to ask about that. Okay.
1: They're all night games.
14: So they're all 7:05 probably?
1: Nope. 6:40 on Monday. 6:40 on Tuesday. 6:40 on Wednesday. 6:15 on Thursday.
14: Really? Yeah. Those are at Wrigley? Those are in Milwaukee?
1: No, those are all at Chicago.
14: Wow, that's weird.
1: At Wrigley's Field. And then they take the weekend off. And then do it again in Milwaukee on September 7, 8, and 9. So they will play each other seven times in a 10-game stretch.
14: Yeah, it's huge.
1: But that first series, epic. The four-gamer, either gets Chicago back in it or perhaps puts the nail in their coffin.
14: Yeah, very well could.
1: But those will be exciting. Now, the question is, will Brewer fans gobble up the tickets on 7, 8, and 9, or will there be too many Cubs fans in the stadium? Will it feel like a road game for the Brewers? Sorry, it's a question.
14: Yeah,
1: that's a
14: great question.
1: Because it seems like over the years, no matter how good the Brewers were playing or how good they were as a team, and we know that over the last handful of years they were really good because they're looking to win the division for the fourth year in a row. It seems like there are way too many Cubs fans in the building for as good as your team is. You know what I mean?
14: Yeah, for sure. We'll see.
1: But that'll be an exciting time. But we got to get through the Mets and the Rangers first, and then the Cubs, I have no idea. They got, as I said, Arizona, and I don't know where they go after that.
14: I don't know either.
1: So we'll figure that out. We'll worry about that at a later date.
14: They're at the...
1: they're home to the Reds.
14: Yeah, they play the Reds.
1: So, all right, it is 949 Sports Radio, 107.5, 1400, Fan to Bill and Rookie Experience. 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
9: So the Cleveland Browns are starting Deshaun Watson week one against the Jacksonville Jaguars. 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
1: Waiting moments of the program. Roger from Oshkosh says, don't expect anything different for the Brewers' home field in playoffs. Too many will sell out for the cash. Cubs' home field advantage, expect the same.
14: Well, we'll see. I don't remember exactly what last year was like, but they played the Cubs last year in the playoffs, right? And they had, I think they had great home crowds for those games.
1: Yeah, I don't recall. But, yeah, we'll find out in a little over a week. Big Al in Jersey on Hall of Fame quarterbacks says Joe Namath has 47 more career interceptions than touchdowns. He was Super Bowl III MVP when he threw for 200 yards and zero touchdowns. I don't know. Are you arguing that he should or shouldn't be in the Hall of Fame? He comes from that era where the game was totally different. Throwing the football was totally different.
14: Right. Plus, I mean, that was one of the most historic wins in NFL history.
1: I mean, if anything, Joe Namath probably goes in more as a contributor to the game of football than anything, if you think about it, because obviously the guaranteed win, right? The AFL versus the NFL, it's one of the most significant wins in the history of professional football, right? As you were starting to say?
14: Without question.
1: He was the first quarterback to pass for 4,000.
14: Day.
1: First quarterback to pass for 4,000 yards in a season. And kind of circling back to the Super Bowl and all that kind of legitimized the AFL. So it's almost like he gets put in for kind of his contributions to the game. But again, you know, we were talking about guys from that era. Terry Bradshaw, Roger Staubach, throw Ken Stabler in that category where you would look at their numbers and if you were today's kid, you would look at those numbers and go, how in the world did you get into the Pro Football Hall of Fame? Not realizing how difficult it was to throw the football 50 years ago. 60 years ago.
14: They just didn't do it.
1: They didn't.
14: Run first league.
1: It did, but then as we said, all the rules, the rules were tough. Defense could mug you and everything. All that.
19: And now it's time for a segment called
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1: Well, we learned that the rivalry uniforms are out, as you would imagine. Mixed reviews. Some like, some don't. I do like. 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
14: Yes, a little bit more color for sure. We learned that no matter who the players are, there's always a debate about Hall of Fame worthiness, and there always will be. That's why it's one of the great discussions ever. You can make a case for just about anybody.
1: And we learned the Packers are ready to face the Cardinals in the joint practice tomorrow, which has been moved to 11:30, by the way. They're tired of hitting each other, as Baron Sorrell and Matthew Golden.
20: That is pretty awesome, isn't it?
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1: All right, Billy, go do your thing.
14: See you tomorrow.
1: Fan Nation, have yourself one spectacular day. 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
3: Well, the Packers were back on the field for practice yesterday as they prep for their final preseason game on Friday against the Arizona Cardinals. That team is coached by Mike LaFleur, the brother of Packers coach Matt LaFleur. The brothers are going to be facing off as head coaches for the first time. They'll also hold a joint practice on Wednesday. Matt LaFleur was asked yesterday what it meant to share the field with his brother.
6: Yeah, I think it's going to be pretty special. But at the end of the day, we're just looking for to try to get good work, you know, both sides. You know, certainly always going to prioritize the Green Bay Packers, but if there is another team in the National Football League that I'll be rooting for, it will be the Arizona Cardinals.
3: Again, it will be Packers and Cardinals on Friday with the joint practice coming on Wednesday. After that, GM Brian Gutekunst and his staff will have to start cutting down their roster to 53 players that will make up their initial team. Turning to the Badgers, they held a lengthy scrimmage yesterday, now less than 2 weeks out from their opener against Notre Dame. They're still trying to figure out who their backup quarterback will be as the fight between freshman Ryan Hopkins and junior Deuce Adams is ongoing.
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3: The Brewers had yesterday off. That was after dropping the finale of their series against the Atlanta Braves in Williamson Port, Pennsylvania. The Brewers are now in New York tonight. They'll take on the Mets for a 6-10 first pitch. They currently sit 5.5 games above the Cubs for first place in the NL Central with a record of 81-50. For the Wisconsin Sports Zone Network, I'm Ebo.
8: Show Tuesday edition. Thanks for hanging out with us. We certainly appreciate you very much. So Brewers back at it tonight in the Big Apple. Packers continue to get ready for LaFleur number two to come a calling. You got the Big Ten making a statement. News and notes in the NFL. The NFL is, as we all know, it's an ever-growing formation of something. It always regerminates and grows into something different than what we thought it would be, even at the beginning of the season or during OTAs. But now you've got all the storylines are starting to shape up. I want to talk about some of the things today that are the most intriguing going into the NFL season. I apologize. I got kind of a cold. I've been working in the yard. I got the landscapers here today, and there's whatever's in the air has got me, man. It just threw me to the ground today. So I apologize right off for some of the sniffing that may go on. No, I'm not sitting here doing wild drugs. I'm just trying to breathe to get through the show. But I wanted to kind of talk a little bit about a lot of the storylines, because some of them, they're legit. Some of them are good storylines. Some of them are intriguing to me. Some of them are overplayed, hype, total pant load crap. But I'm intrigued in all of it. I'm intrigued by all of it. So I want to get into that today. How are we looking on a Tuesday? You want to chime in, you can. We always encourage you to do so. Please do. 877-867-1670. 877-867-1670. 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Today's going to be a great day because first hour, it's just us. And then after that, we got Chuck Freeman going to be joining us, talk some Brewers. Last hour of the program today, Mike Clemens is going to be here, talk some Packers. 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I know some people said they got charged, but you don't get charged for that. 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But just go there, open up an account, boom. Next thing you know, you're on. You're watching us. How are we looking? You can also track us down on Twitter, @Bill_Michaels, @Bill_Michaels. Grant is @WiscoGrant, WiscoGrant. 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We are on Facebook, on Instagram. You can hear the meter behind me bouncing back and forth. I don't know who's playing with it today, but that's okay. That means you have some power in the program. So the Instagram meter behind me and TikTok as well, The Bill Michaels Show on Facebook, Instagram, and TikTok. You can find us on the Twitch app, the Kick app, the LinkedIn app as well. Catch the television show, 8 o'clock Central Time. That is Saturday nights in Milwaukee, 8 o'clock Central Time. That is on My24 TV. That is My24 TV in Milwaukee. So some of the storylines that I think are interesting are obviously, you know, the number one thing is whether or not you're even going to be able to repeat as a champion, and that's Seattle. And Seattle's lost a few defenders off of a really good defense from last year. The Rams, obviously, with what they're doing and then the Aaron Donald situation and such, that's relatively intriguing. So you got that. I don't really need to hear the name Shedeur Sanders anymore, but I do find it fascinating what's going on with Deshaun Watson and the angst with the fans over there in Cleveland. I find that interesting. I'm intrigued by Mike McCarthy, Aaron Rodgers teaming up for one last hurrah. I mean, that to me is an intriguing situation as well. So that's something that I find fascinating. You know, what else is there? Obviously, Dallas has really kind of stockpiled some defenders in the offseason. How good is Dallas going to be? Scadaboo coming back for New York, the coaching changes that have gone on, whether or not Harbaugh is going to be able to take the Giants and make something out of them, what Philadelphia is going to have, life after A.J. Brown is now gone. Is A.J. Brown going to bring the drama to New England? Can New England be as good as they were last year with the offseason drama that took place with all of the Vrabel, Diana Rossini stuff going on? Buffalo's got a new head coach. You know, so who went from being an offensive coordinator to the head coach, and they seem to have this relate and going into Highmark Stadium that received very low marks for their crowd friendliness when it comes to the place itself, the new stadium itself. Miami's got a new head coach. They got Malik Willis. I'm going to be paying attention over the fence there, obviously. You got Baltimore with a new head coach. So there's just so many. Can Patrick Mahomes come back and be Patrick Mahomes all over again and do another run with Travis Kelce alongside, who, I don't care what Andy Reid said, Travis Kelce, look, I'm not shaming in any way. He came into camp fat. If you look at his pictures from a couple of years ago versus where he came into camp recently, he got married. He's got a joyous life. He's out traveling the world with, you know, Taylor Swift, and, you know, apparently enjoying a lot of good meals. But he came in fat. Looked like he was gasping for air in a couple of those workouts because he was out of shape. You know, so apparently hobnobbing around the world is not great for a football player when it comes to, you know, being in shape and getting ready. What is Las Vegas going to do with Fernando Mendoza? Is he going to be, he's not going to be the starter. It's going to be Kirk Cousins, but what are they going to do? You know, how are they going to be? Can Harbaugh finally get Herbert over the top out in L.A. with the Chargers? Will San Francisco get healthy enough to make any kind of a run? Who is going to be some kind of a team that comes out and puts their stamp on the NFC South? Obviously, all the intrigue in the NFC. There's so much good storyline stuff this year in the NFL, and I love it. Absolutely love it. So much good stuff going on. There you have it. 877-867-1670, 877-867-1670. If you want to find us, please feel free. Go ahead and do so. We would love to hear from you. 877-867-1670. Find us there, and we'd love to have you on. So, there you go. Grant Bills, how the hell are you doing today?
0: I'm doing good. I'm doing excellent today. I settled in last night hoping to watch the Cubs lose, and that was kind of the goal for my night. And then the Cubs won, and it wasn't all that particularly close. So,
8: yeah.
0: I watched some Everybody Love Raymond reruns on TV Land and went to bed early. So, I had a pretty good night last night, the Brewers' night off. And we are getting, as I kind of started to touch on my show last night, and you're hitting it in your open, we are getting very close to football, to the point where some of these stories are starting to feel very real, which is exciting, because we can talk about the NFL's biggest storylines in July.
8: Right.
0: But until it's like a week or two away, whether it's either college or pros, like, it doesn't really start to feel real, and it doesn't really interest me like it is this week.
8: Yeah, it is. It's starting to shape up, you know, and because you're not going to see many starters play in this game this coming weekend. So it's kind of like you're just looking to see who makes the back ends of some of these rosters. So all the other storylines are pretty much set. And you just kind of know what interests you. You know, I think my biggest interest outside of the Green Bay Packers is watching over the fence to see what Mike McCarthy and Aaron Rodgers do, just because of our connection to them. That's one of them. But there's just so many more when you start to really kind of get into the NFL. And I was listening to some of the NFL podcasts over the last 24 hours. And I told you I got the landscapers are here and they're finishing up today. And I was just sitting out back last night and just going over things and doing some yard work. And I had my headset on as I was doing it. And I'm just listening to all these different podcasts. And then it's like, oh, yeah, that's going on. Oh, yeah, they've got a new head coach. Oh, yeah, they've got this. Oh, yeah, can Justin Herbert be this? Can, you know, what's going on in Jacksonville? Can you see anything, any life out of a team that was on the come? I mean, the Titans are still going to be bad. Indianapolis with Daniel Jones coming back from the Achilles. I mean, is he going to be out? You know, so there's so many different things that you kind of tend to forget about all the stuff that's actually out there. So that's why I thought, let's bring it up today. What's some of the most intriguing things outside of obviously the Green Bay Packers? Because we know the Packers are, you know, first and foremost. But what else are some of the most intriguing things? Because the NFL is an all-consuming beast. So I thought, that's kind of cool. Let's get into that. So I want to do that today. By the way, for those that did not know, the Big Ten has made it very clear after the whole situation that has gone on in college football, the Big Ten is set to pass a rule today that does not allow players to return from the NFL and play for one of the schools. Any player who is declared from the NFL draft and did not withdraw prior to the draft and appeared on an NFL roster or signed with a contract

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1: The Green Bay Packers starters don't play much in the preseason games. They rely on their padded practices and next week's joint practice with the Arizona Cardinals to get them ready for the season opener against Minnesota. There have been a few skirmishes in the recent Packers padded practices, and X says that's okay, but you do have to be careful.
4: You know, the more that we can kind of have that, you know, that intensity with each other, but then keep it, you know, obviously we still teammates and we still on the same team at the end of the day. It doesn't do anything but make us better. So just making sure that we understand, you know, we still want to be able to compete with each other, but also not go too far because at the end of the day, we're still on the same team.
1: The Packers still have two preseason games left, including tonight against the Broncos, and their regular season opener against the Vikings is still 3 weeks away, but Xavier says that game will be here before you know it.
4: I think we understand that we don't have that much time. Obviously, you know, it still kind of seems like it's far away, but it really is not. It's going to be here in the blink of an eye. Like, we got two preseason games left, and then we're here. So
1: that's Packers safety Xavier McKinney in today's training camp update. I'm Rookie from Sports Radio 107.5 and 1400 The Fan.
5: Somewhat arrogant. He's great to boosters. I mean, I've heard a lot of positive things. It's just there's something about him. There's an unlikable tenor to him. I don't know what it is. He's always looking out for the program. He's always looking to win. We appreciate that. But I don't know. There's something there.
6: Would people feel that way if he always beat Michigan, you know, for example?
5: Oh, people love the fact that he's considering it because it keeps them on top. You know, we got to consider it. Yeah, because if Lane Kiffin suddenly starts whooping your ass on a regular basis and winning championships and you're not, then, yeah, we got to consider it. You know, anything within the legal bounds, anything that's going to push the legality, anything that's going to walk up to the gray line, fans are for it if you're winning. You know, but we're all behind the scenes going, please make a rule that these guys can't do this. Please make a ruling that this fifth-year eligibility crap, unless you have to redshirt medically, that we get rid of this crap. That the COVID rules are gone and all this stuff, so it's a bad look. It's become completely stained with money, and I get it. Kids needed to be paid. Kids needed money. Kids, it's not just about the education anymore. I understand it. You got these greedy ass people that are making millions and millions of dollars deciding who is going to make money and who isn't when it comes to college athletics and basically saying, no, you're a student athlete, you know, and I'm going to make all the money you're not off of your back, I think sucked. And all they had to do was give in and say, we're going to spread the wealth. And instead, they were greedy bastards, and they tried to take it all, and they got effed. They took it right in the rear end. And now they have nobody to blame but themselves. And so the NCAA and the conferences are all like, I don't know, maybe Congress can help us. And Congress has now said, nah, we're gonna pass on this. We think what you're doing sucks, but you're going to need to figure this out. Because if we make a ruling and then suddenly the SEC and the Big Ten and the Big 12 and the ACC decide to secede from all of this, well, then we don't have a governing body to begin with. So we can't make it an NCAA thing. So they've said, I don't think this is going to really be our bag right now. So now coaches are back to complaining. Well, if you're going to complain, go complain to the presidents of your conferences and then give power back to the NCAA to say, this is our ruling, this is our power. And then we would have a much better governing body instead of all the ballish chaps out there that all they want is to wrap their arms around as much money as they can possibly make, tell everybody to suck it, and then they complain about it when things go awry, when fans are nothing but upset about it. So it just, I sit back and I smile. And I watch the ruination of college athletics because of greed. And that's what it is. And now everybody's pointing fingers. And it's just, you just sit back and laugh and go, you caused this. It's your problem. It's your mess. And now you want to argue about it? You want to point fingers?

0: go to hell. You've screwed up college athletics so bad, you don't deserve any of it. And I love watching college football. I love, but I know it's blatantly unfair anymore, but I still love watching it. So I guess I'm part of the problem, because as long as I watch it and as long as I talk about it and as long as we support it and as long as we pimp it to say it's the greatest thing ever and look at the rivalries and this was need to happen and these people need to win games and blah, blah, blah, then we're keeping people's interests and we're part of the problem. So I don't know what else to do. Is that a fair dissertation of everybody just being an SOB?
1: Yeah, greedy. I also think the NCAA right now is probably on some level, they're lazy. Why do they feel the need to fix anything? The money's still coming in, television contracts, they're still getting money. Like, it's not really their problem. You know what I mean? These schools have got to figure out how to pay these players, or don't. We could give a damn. The television money's still going to come in. So I think it's greed for sure, but it's also just disinterest in fixing what everybody perceives to be a problem, but they might not feel that way. Because whatever, money's coming in, it's a mess, sure, but what does that matter to us? It's not our problem.
0: You don't complain about it until it goes against you. Like, when we sit here and complain about the Badgers and the payroll, we do it because Ryan Day is going to the business community asking for $60-plus million when we're just trying to get over 20 to 30. We complain about it when there's going to be a team out there, such as a Lane Kiffin-led LSU team or an Ohio State team or a Penn State team or an Oregon team that's going to have the first $100 million payroll, and we're going to go, this is ridiculous. We need to get more money for the Badgers. You know, I mean, that's going to be our issue, is we're going to complain about it because we're on the losing end of it. You know, it's like, you know, hey, Dodgers fans aren't complaining about salary caps. They don't care. They're out there buying players. We do, because we're getting screwed. So, but for the betterment of the sport, college athletics completely different than pro athletics at this point, in the sense of the conferences and all the different teams and the levels. And anyway, I feel like I'm peeing into a fan where I'm just, you know, I'm spewing all my stuff, but it's going to just basically not mean anything. It's just I'm going to eat my own words because I'm part of the problem.
1: It's mostly what the job is, 10 to 2 or 4 to 6 or 6 to 10 with you, but you just pee into a fan and you hope that it's an entertaining pee and that people listen and people enjoy it.
0: Yep.
1: It's basically what it is.
0: Right, exactly. 877-867-1670, 877-867-1670. If you want to give us a shout, please feel free to go ahead and do so. Anyway, I want to get, you can talk about that. I want to get into what intrigues you the most outside of the Green Bay Packers going into this NFL season. That's what I'd like to know. What are your thoughts on all of that? Stay tuned. We got more of the Bill.
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11: The reaction is I did not know that. I don't know when those came out, and that's the beautiful thing about being in fall camp. And again, I know what our job is, and our job is to put a product out there that everybody wants to be able to see and win. And so whatever that means for everybody outside of things, it is what it is. You know, the beautiful thing is I don't, you know, these guys know about everything that's going on in the world today because, you know, everything is pretty instant to what they're doing. That hasn't been one thing that's come up in a leadership meeting or something that we've worried about because, you know, we've said, hey, let's just make sure no matter what the situation, no matter what noise are out there, we control the things we can control. And the biggest thing is what's between our own ears. And if you build it, they will continue to come.
0: Welcome back in. Bill Michaels Show. Continuing on, appreciate you. Thanks for hanging out with us. Tonight you got Brewers back in the tube, which is awesome. Get some things done around the house, the yard by tomorrow. Really later on tonight, should be pretty much done. And the landscaper guys are doing a fantastic job finishing things up. And just all the things that I just couldn't get to this year. And I know that's just an excuse-making pound of lazy ass, but it seemed like the whole summer just got away from me. And usually I am meticulous about my yard and landscape. And I think part of it was because the road out front was just tearing everything up. And you just look at it and go, what's the point? And maybe that was it. Maybe it was kind of mental laziness. But they have come in and done a fantastic job. So tonight, I mean, I got some running around to do. But tonight I'm kind of hoping to get back in time to do a little grilling out tonight. Sit down and watch the Brewers game tonight. Just enjoy the patio and go, Tiki Bar TV is going to be on. Maybe a beverage. But a little grilling tonight. Went down to Robert's yesterday afternoon. Robert's Specialty Meats. I picked up two, because Kristen wanted one too, so I picked up two New York strip steaks. And I still have the pre-made burgers that are in the freezer, so I'm going to throw something on tonight. I don't know what it is, but I'm going to sit back and enjoy myself tonight. If you're going to be doing any tailgating, you're getting ready for football season, maybe going up to Lambeau on Friday night, whatever it happens to be, we know that grilling season is all year round in Wisconsin, and there is no better place other than your hometown butcher. That's Robert's Specialty Meats Waukesha. 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So what is the most intriguing story right now for you as we get into football season? Now, you just heard Luke Fickell talking about the decrease in Badger season ticket sales, which you go to the more the college side of things than you do the NFL side of things, but I got to be honest, Grant, when you read that there's this decrease in season ticket sales, I wasn't shocked by that.
1: No, not at all. I just know we were mentioning a little bit about the Big Ten and
0: right.
1: The batter's opener's coming up, so I kind of threw that into the show, but that's something Luke Fickell talked about over the weekend. I don't know that I could give you one storyline I'm most interested in. I feel like I have a lot of little small ones. Like, I'll throw a couple at you. Like, does Fernando Mendez, is he any good? Like, I'm interested to see that.
0: Right.
1: I kind of feel like the Giants might suck again. I'm interested to see that because I feel like for the third or fourth straight year, all the Giants got it figured out. Probably not. I feel like they probably haven't. Like, what are the Niners going to look like when they're healthy? I'm afraid that there might be three or four teams in the NFC, like the Lions, the Niners. You're like, oh boy, the Packers are really going to have their work
0: right
1: for them. You know what I mean?
0: Yeah.
1: I've heard a lot of good things about the Lions and their training camp so far, so that's another team or story that I'm really interested in.
0: And you can go with any of that. I mean, it's obviously in the division stuff that we're going to be paying attention to, and there's no doubt about that. I'm intrigued by, there's just so much I could go on. I think that there's going to be I don't think the two teams that went to the Super Bowl last year, I don't even think they make it back to an AFC or an NFC championship game. Both of them.
1: Big time call off for both the Seahawks and the Pats.
0: Correct. I think the Seahawks, because they lost some pieces in the secondary. They had a miraculous season. Jackson Smith and Jigba already started off with a little bit of a hamstring issue. Now, if he gets that corrected, then he should be back and no problem. But we know that he was sidelined a little bit early on in camp, and they're worried about that because that thing can crop back up. We all know that. And then if it does, it's usually twice as bad. So I don't think either team. I think with what went on in the offseason with Mike Vrabel and may still be going on behind the scenes. I mean, don't get me wrong. They picked up, you know, A.J. Brown, but we all know A.J. Brown, who just seems to be having this wonderful camp, and everything is just wonderful with him. And but I just don't know. I don't know what he's going to bring, you know. So anyway, there's so much there that, and again, with Buffalo, obviously, they picked up DJ Moore in the offseason, but they still have Keon Coleman and you know, James Cook as a running back. But we know that they've got a new head coach in Brandon Bean, and you know, or Joe Brady, I should say. Brandon Bean's their general manager, and he's on board with Brady, apparently, and now P. Carmichael Jr. is going to be their offensive coordinator. I'm fascinated to see what Jim Leonard does with that defense. How good will they be? Because they're going to need to be good. But because Jim Leonard was a guy that, you know, many people thought might come back to the Green Bay Packers, and they didn't even call him. They said, you know, hey, Spurnus wants, talk to you later, you know, so a lot of people wanted to see Jim Leonard come back, and that didn't happen. So I want to see what his defense does. And like I had mentioned in New England, with A.J. Brown, Romeo Doubs is now gone there, you know. So we know that they've bolstered their wide receiving corps, but we know A.J. Brown can be a detriment if he doesn't get the ball, and whether or not Drake May is going to be good. And, you know, there's so many things, I think, with teams all over that are creating storylines. But again, I think the most intriguing things to me, Pittsburgh is going to be one of them. Dallas is going to be another, because Jerry Jones, I don't want to say he got it right, but at least he's getting better at it. Now, a pissed off George Pickens may have an all-time career year. Who knows? Because he's playing for his, you know, playing for another contract. They seem to be really high on Rashawn Gary. I'm not nearly as high on Rashawn Gary. But I think that Rashawn Gary will get better with Kenny Clark and Quinnen Williams up front, and Von Miller obviously coming back and playing for the hometown team and his childhood team, and he's just completely thrilled to be there. Last time we saw Von Miller, I mean, he was still, you know, 9.5 sacks a season, which is nothing to sneeze at, and he can be just a specialist pass rush kind of guy. But per snap down, what he got last year versus this year coming in, he was one of the more productive guys per snap. So I think he's still got gas in the tank. And if they bolster that defense, who knows how good they can be.
1: Can I throw another one at you?
0: Go ahead.
1: And again, I don't think there's any huge ones, but this is why the NFL is great, is there's a million things I'm interested in. What if the Bengals stink this year?
0: No. Oh.
1: What if the Bengals stink? What if they win 5 or 6 games and Joe Burrow's banged up again? You're telling me that Joe Burrow isn't going to request a trade this offseason? Or be unhappy, or that they're going to fire the coach, or
0: right,
1: do something big? Like, that's a big domino. If the Bengals stink this year and Joe Burrow feels like his career's going nowhere, I don't know. I know the Rams just drafted Ty Simpson and Stafford's still good, but like, what team out there, maybe the Vikings, would look to flip a couple of first-round picks to go get Joe Burrow? Like, that's a big domino that could fall.
0: Now, remember, if I'm not mistaken, Zach Taylor's in the last year of his contract, their head coach down there.
1: Yes.
0: And they don't give extensions right away.
1: And they don't fire coaches with years left on their deal.
0: Correct. That's why this would be the year that he would get fired, if they're going to fire him. So that's a great question. You know, can Ja'Marr Chase and T. Higgins stay healthy? You know, they've seemingly have a decent offensive line, or at least a better offensive line. They drafted Connor Lue this year. center. They drafted Brian Parker this year to try to give him a little bit of depth, but they still kind of have, you know, Ted Karras and who's the other guy? Dalton Reisner. Big Orlando Brown, I think is still their left tackle, but I don't know what to make of it. And their defense absolutely sucked. Remember, they went out and got Dexter Lawrence in that trade with the Giants.
1: That's right. I forgot about that.
0: Yeah.
1: Bull.
0: So that was a big deal down there, and they're excited about their defense, but they just haven't looked that great. And it's not like Dexter Lawrence is coming in and setting the world on fire, and that's the difference. When you go to Cincinnati, A.J. Hawk said it, it's like going – you go from the corporate world where you have expectations and development, and you go down there, and it's like playing at a high school because it's just the mom-and-pop shop that the Browns run it as. So we'll see. We'll see what they do down there. And if Joe Burrow is happy, a happy Joe Burrow is a deadly Joe Burrow. And they kept Joe Flacco for a backup just in case because they need security there. So that's a good call. Obviously, I get sick of the Browns because the Browns are really an irrelevant team. The only thing that people are talking about is Shedeur Sanders for whatever reason. Shedeur Sanders was never a great quarterback, you know? And then, you know, he was pimped and hyped by his dad. Like, he's the best thing that's ever taken a snap under center. And he's just not that great.
1: Can I read you a tweet that I saw from a Vikings guy yesterday?
0: Gary
1: Treeman. He's a funny follow. He tweeted about the Browns announcing Deshaun Watson as their starter. He said, "The Vikings quarterback room has been really depressing, but imagine if they were all Max Brosmer and one of them was a serial rapist and he won the competition and you also paid him $230 million.
0: Right. That's the truth.
1: And remember, they spent a third-round pick last year on Dylan Gabriel, and he's worse than both of these guys. Like, he's nowhere. He's not even a factor in this quarterback competition.
0: Right.
12: Oh, man.
0: There's nothing there. There's nothing there. It's in there. Basically, people are saying that they're hoping to get some wins for Todd Monken, the new head coach.
1: People seem to like him.
0: They love Todd Monken. They can't. They're shocked at the decision to give Deshaun Watson the starting job, and Deshaun Watson then comes out and rips the fans for booing him. I mean, it's a mess over there.
1: He ripped the fans on Friday or Saturday or something, and I think a lot of the reporter follow-up was, guys, you got to trade him. He can't be like this has to
0: right.
1: be the end. And then the next thing that happens is they name him the starter.
0: Right. Because they looked at how bad does Shedeur Sanders and Dylan Gabriel have to be to say this guy who is accused of doing so many things impropriety-wise with women and two women that he can't stay healthy. They're paying him a ton of money. They completely made a mistake, but he's got to be our starter. How bad do you have? And he ripped the fans. How bad do you have to suck not to be called the starter of the Cleveland Browns? It's embarrassingly bad. So that's a storyline that's not even a like, they're not even an NFL team. And, oh, by the way, they got rid of Myles Garrett. You know, oh, by the way, their defense, no. They picked up Jared Verse. Remember, they got him in that trade. That was probably the high point of the trade, but Jared Verse is not Myles Garrett. So that's a mess over there. There's just so much right now in the NFL that you look at and you go, this is all fascinating. Fascinating stuff. And for whatever reason, we can remember almost all the rosters of every team in the NFL because of all the moves and all the soap opera stuff that's gone on. And because we focus on, like, you talk about this in the NBA, you know, some people go, yawn. You know, Major League Baseball, long season, yawn. But NFL, we're chomping at the bit. Chomping at the bit. We can't get enough of it. Can't get enough of it. So 877-867-1670, 877-867-1670. What is tripping the trigger for you as we now go into another NFL season? Stay tuned. We got a whole lot more of the Bill Michaels Show upcoming. It is a Taco Tuesday out there at Curly's Waterfront Sports Bar and Grill. 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And you know what that means? It is Free Tab Tuesday. How about that? Tonight, free, they're stacking them up. 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They draw the winner at 7 o'clock. You go in there. You get yourself something to eat. You're sitting at your table. And the next thing you know, you hear your number called. Like, wait a minute. What table are we? 24. Oh, that's 24. They called out 24. What do we get? Everything you just ate, drank, everything. Everything paid for. Done. Just leave a tip. There you go. 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And it got the Brewers on tonight, double ticket day today, the $250 cash raffle. 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And happy hour is 3 to 6 and 9 to midnight. 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
19: Quarterback Cal McCord is battling for the third spot and likely practice squad position at QB and may have locked up that spot last week in the preseason game against Pittsburgh. McCord went 12 of 16 for 102 yards and looked solid in his Packers debut, so much so that 2 days later the Packers released Kyren Drones. Now McCord will get more reps during the rest of training camp.
22: For me, I wouldn't say relax is the right word. I think, if anything, it's just even more motivating now that there's going to be, you know, more reps on my plate, just continuing to make the most out of them.
19: McCord was a free agent after being released off the Eagles practice squad at the end of last season and spoke as to why he chose to join the Packers.
22: Matt's track record of quarterbacks, and then just watching their film, too. We played them last year in Philly, so trying to emulate Jordan on a scout team, watch a lot of their film, and really love the offense. Love the way Jordan plays, super aggressive, pushing the ball down the field. And so I think that just was a green light in my eyes for me, and I just thought it'd be a great situation to walk into.
19: Look for plenty of Kyle McCord in Friday's preseason game at Denver. That's your camp update. I'm Rookie from Sports Radio 107.5 and 1400 The Fan.
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0: 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But if you're like me and you're sitting here going, because last night I got up to go to bed and I looked out back and it's when my lights aren't on out back, it's like dark, like nighttime Africa dark. Like there's no street lights anywhere. So I had to go outside and turn on the TV bar lights just to put some light out there because of the rest of the lights, the lighting around the patio and everything and down the walkways was all out last night. So it's kind of eerily dark. So I had to give a buddy of mine a call this morning and say, hey, can you come over at some point? And I see that he read my text message, but he has not responded yet. Whereas Greg and the people at All Nations Solar Electric, they'll respond right away. And they'll say, here's what we can do. 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If you're in the, if you're in the Valley area up there in the Appleton area, they can always help you out. The Fox Valley. How about Northeast Wisconsin? There you go. Check them out. 877-867-1670, 877-867-1670. If you want to hit us up, please feel free. Go ahead and do so. What are the most intriguing storylines that you're really kind of salivating for as the NFL season is getting set to get underway? What is it? 877-867-1670, 877-867-1670. Give us a shout. This was Ryan. Ryan said, the most intriguing story I'm watching is whether or not Dan Campbell and the offense can actually get it going. As a Lions fan, I am hoping that they can. You've been right all along about the line. Ragnow retiring last year seemed to really throw a monkey wrench in that offensive line. Nobody was calling the right blocking schemes, apparently. It took them a little bit of time, but once Dan Campbell took over the play calling, I thought he got too conservative and at times way too greedy, and this offense never got on track. That's one of the most intriguing things to me. Ryan, appreciate the email. Ryan, by the way, listening to us in Grand Rapids, Michigan. Just across the pond in Grand Rapids, Michigan. Good stuff. And thanks for listening over there. Paying attention to this show. Nice. Grand Man Mike, I agree that all this sucks with college sports. They don't want pro athletes to return to college football, but it isn't the definition of a professional, one who makes money to play the game. College sports is a profession, and that's what's ruined all of this. The money coming in is no longer coming from name, image, and likeness. It's coming from boosters and fundraisers. If I want to watch paid athletes, I'm not watching LSU versus Tulane. I'd rather watch the Browns and the Dolphins. Johnny Cribbage, our buddy there, says bemoaning the poison of money is very funny by supporters of greed and grift. Agreed.
1: Greed and grift. Can I just say about college football? I brought this up last night.
0: Yeah.
1: I don't think it's the end of the world. If I could wave a magic wand and go back to the way it was 10 years ago, I'd do it because it was better. I don't mind if kids get paid. I just need college football to feel like college football. And I know it's not. Mm-hmm. I know it's professional ball, but you need to keep the... It needs to still feel collegey. I need to feel like these kids are Badgers or Hawkeyes, and I need to feel that tradition and that. If I can still get that thing, and I think that means probably limiting transfers so the kids hang around at a spot a little longer. I don't mind if they're paid. You know what I mean? Like, I don't mind some of these new modern things. It's just, I think college football is such a special and unique sport. If you start to lose the college part of it, I think that's what's going to kill it, not necessarily the players making money.
0: No, I would agree. They need to figure out the transfer portal. They need to stop re-recruiting their own guys every year. I think if you get a guy that's a commit, he's allowed to leave once, kind of unfettered after that. I go back to, you got to sit out a year, and you have to pay the money back. You know, so you're going to sit out a year, and you're not going to make any money. So if you're all of a sudden you're making $1 million, and next year you're going to transfer, and half of that money you got to pay back, and then, oh, by the way, you've got to sit out a year. I think that's going to eliminate a lot of this. That's just me. But there's so many other things that they need to do that they just won't, because the NCAA and the conferences, they're just so effing greedy. And Pandora's box is now open, and they just can't figure out a way to put it all back together. Not that they ever will again, but just they just can't come to an agreement. They just argue to argue because they don't want to cut themselves out of money. So, yeah, right. Stephen Richfield said, when was the last time anybody talked about an academic All-American? Right? I can't remember. If they do, we all go, eh, who cares? You know? This one's out of the 563. Darren and Keeler says, hey, Bill, how about the Aaron Rodgers, Mike McCarthy hookup? I still can't believe they're back together. The way things ended in Green Bay, I thought Aaron basically got Mike fired back then. He did. He did. Things were bad.
1: It's pretty crazy because walking around the combine, Bill, I can't remember if we talked about this before I went on vacation. It felt like talking to people that there was no chance Rodgers was coming back to Pittsburgh. You talk to people who cover the Packers or cover the league. It was bad. It was blood and water at the end, to the point where when I would ask people, hey, you think Rodgers come back? They would laugh. They would laugh it off. It seemed so insane.
0: Yeah. You know who we need to get on the air? Tyler Dunn.
1: He was one of those.
0: Because he's the guy that wrote the story that said, hey, Mike's upstairs getting massages. Aaron's downstairs pissed and just mad that Mike's doing his own thing. Mike said that never happened. Other people said, yes, it did. I would love to get him on the air and go, can you believe this?
1: Yeah.
0: Give me your thought. Because, and again, it's kind of like a really a love-hate. Because you can say, these were the best times in my life. You know, think of a girlfriend or a spouse. Best time in my life. And it ends ugly, right? Just ends in just an ugly, ugly fashion. But then the years go by and you soften going, you know, the good times were the best times. And that's kind of when you go, okay, let's put the crap that angered us aside and give this another shot. I can speak to that in the sense of, I got a friend of mine who met a girl years ago. We all hung out together. We all hung out, all our couples, we all hung out together. And something wasn't right. And I told him, I said, you know, something's not right here. And I'm starting to put two and two together. And I went to him and I said, I think your girlfriend is with one of our other friends. No. I said, I'm telling you, I got a sneaking suspicion. I'm putting two and two together. I'm pretty sneaky like that. I grew up watching a lot of Rockford Files. So that's a great reference, isn't it?
1: Sure, yeah.
0: So I said, I think this is it. And I kind of fashioned myself a Jim Rockford-esque type of driver as well. Like I could do anything with a car. And I said, let's just go wait. Because here's the timing of the way things are. Sure enough, they're together. We catch him coming back into town. She was supposedly going out of town for a work conference. He was going to cover a sporting event. And turns out, you know. Found out by happenstance, but I knew it was happening. So, fast forward. Things get ugly. They thought they were going to outrun me. They never did. Bang. You know, next thing you know, we catch her with him, the whole deal. So, now you go to about 10, 12 years ago. You know, they kind of met up at a bowling night or something. I don't know what it was. They've been together ever since. It ended ugly, but they realized it was kind of the best time in their life. Okay, and now it's bygones be bygones. So, it can happen. It can happen. I still know and remember that day in the back of my mind, her getting out of the car screaming at him, blaming him for catching her. But, oh well. Yeah, as my friend Mike Vrabel? No. Skinny, no, it's not. That great reference. Great drop-in, though. I'll give you one on that one. There you go. Hell yeah, man. Over there in the cheap seats. Ah.

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just above 94 at the Johnson Creek exit. You can find them there as well. And they were so helpful to us when we went to Sturgis and with the trailer situation and getting both trailers ready to go and helping out. 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We got an hour down. Coming up in the next hour, we're going to talk more about this. What are the most intriguing storylines going into the NFL season? And at the bottom of the hour, we've got our buddy Chuck Freeman from the Lockdown Brewers podcast. Brewers are in New York to take on the David Stearns-led, overpaid, overhyped, overpriced Mets. Can the Brewers win yet another series? And at what point, because the Brewers are still 5.5 games up on the Cubs, at what point do we look at the Cubs and go, you're not going to catch them? Not going to happen. What number does it have to be? We'll get into that discussion also. But what storylines most intrigue you going into this NFL season? What storylines intrigue you? Loving it. Give us a shout, 877-867-1670, 877-867-1670. We got more coming up. Stay tuned. We'll be back right after this.

0: 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This is a Wisconsin Sports Zone update.
1: Well, the Packers were back on the field for practice yesterday as they prep for their final preseason game on Friday against the Arizona Cardinals. That team is coached by Mike LaFleur, the brother of Packers coach Matt LaFleur. The brothers are going to be facing off as head coaches for the first time. They'll also hold a joint practice on Wednesday. Matt LaFleur was asked yesterday what it meant to share the field with his brother.
2: Yeah, I think it's going to be pretty special. But at the end of the day, we're just looking to try to get good work. You know, both sides, you know, certainly always going to prioritize the Green Bay Packers. But if there is another team in the National Football League that I'll be rooting for, it will be the Arizona Cardinals.
1: Again, it will be Packers and Cardinals on Friday with the joint practice coming on Wednesday. After that, GM Brian Gutekunst and his staff will have to start cutting down their roster to 53 players that will make up their initial team. Turning to the Badgers, they held a lengthy scrimmage yesterday, now less than 2 weeks out from their opener against Notre Dame. They're still trying to figure out who their backup quarterback will be as the fight between freshman Ryan Hopkins and junior Deuce Adams is ongoing.
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1: The Brewers had yesterday off. That was after dropping the finale of their series against the Atlanta Braves in Williamson Port, Pennsylvania. The Brewers are now in New York tonight. They'll take on the Mets for a 6-10 first pitch. They currently sit 5.5 games above the Cubs for first place in the NL Central with a record of 81-50. 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

0: welcome. Bill Michaels Show. Thanks for hanging out today on this Tuesday edition. We certainly appreciate you being here, as always. So thank you for hanging out. Well, there you go. There you go. Appreciate it. You want to chime in? We got all kinds of things we're going to talk about today. 877-867-1670. 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I had a guy yesterday that was saw me and said, "Hey, he lives in Milwaukee." He's like, "You're not on in Milwaukee." I said, "I know." He said, "But I listen to the app every day, and the fact that it buzzes and lets me know when you're coming on is awesome." He said, "Whoever developed the app, and now it sounds great, the whole thing." I said, "Thank you very much. Appreciate." I don't do that developmental stuff. They just tell us that this is what we're on, but it's great. The app is great. 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We're on Facebook, Instagram, and TikTok. You can hear the Instagram meter behind me. Yeah, somebody's been playing with that today. That's okay. At least, you got somewhat control of the show. But you can find us, The Bill Michaels Show, on Facebook, on Instagram, and on TikTok. We are on the Twitch app, the Kick app, the LinkedIn app as well. 8 o'clock Central Time in Milwaukee on Saturday nights is our television show. That's on My24 TV. My24 TV. So there you go. Grant Bills alongside. I'm Bill Michaels, and we're talking about numerous things. Obviously, the ruling today, the Big Ten saying, hey, we're not going to allow players to come back from the NFL to play in Big Ten. Not going to happen. And that's got its own level of controversy because the SEC is like, well, we're going to let you know after Lane Kiffin has already got two guys coming back to him from the NFL. So we'll see what happens there. In the meantime, you got all kinds of storylines in the NFL. I mean, all kinds of storylines. What is the most intriguing or top three to you? I think a lot of us are kind of paying attention over the fence to what's going on in Pittsburgh with McCarthy going home. Aaron Rodgers teaming up with Mike McCarthy. You know, the long, long, long tenured Mike Tomlin, no more. So I think that whole thing is intriguing. I find what Jerry Jones has very quietly put together, even though he's somewhat of a banana, I think he's done a really good job at putting together a much, much better defense. And the return of Von Miller might be the cherry on the top. So we'll see what happens down there, obviously. But there's just so many good storylines in the NFL that we were talking about. So all of that going on. In addition to that, you also then have the Brewers in the Big Apple, and they lost a half game. Cubs got a win yesterday, so it's 5.5 games as their lead, as they kind of just trudge through to get to this series that is going to be so important down in Chicago. The 4-game series at Wrigley, and then you got a quick series with Cincinnati in between there, and then you come back to American Family Field for another 3-game series with the Cubs. So we'll see what happens by the time it's all said and done, that thing going from August into September. So not only is it going to be important for the Brewers to be at least 5 games up going into that series, but if the Brewers at worst split and remain 5.5-6 games up on the Cubs in the first week of September, at the end of the first week of September, put a fork in it, it's over. It's done. The Brewers would have to go on an epic losing streak, and the Cubs would have to go on an epic winning streak to catch the Brewers and win the division. So at that point, it's over. But to me, it's at least 7-8 games. If the Brewers would go into that series at 7-8 games, I think it's pretty much done. It would be pretty much done at that point. So we got that going on. And whatever other news and notes and such happens to pop up, that's what it is. So Mike over there in the cheap seats says that, yeah, thank you. Nothing like the view from the cheap seats. God love them. Appreciate you. Everybody over there in the live stream, thank you so much. Mike says, I'm interested in the Vikings dumpster fire. They kind of are, aren't they? More talking the sense of the quarterback position. Kyler Murray's going to be their guy. J.J. McCarthy has played okay. Some days are better than others when it comes to the reviews for what he's done. But I keep looking at Kyler Murray going, how well are you going to play in the games that you're going to be healthy? Because we know Kyler Murray, there's death, taxes, and a Packers holding penalty on special teams. Those are the three things you can count on. And then the runner-up would be Kyler Murray getting hurt. At what point does Kyler Murray go down? And how well is he playing at that point in time? And then they turn the reins over to J.J. McCarthy, who has not looked good. So, you know, I don't know if it's a dumpster fire, but it's certainly a quandary that they have right now in Minnesota because of the reliability of their quarterback. I find it fascinating what's going on with Fernando Mendoza and company and the development of him out in L.A. or Las Vegas. I think that's fascinating. Obviously, with some of the injuries that they've had, it's not really hindered or hampered the Rams, but the Rams have been a little bit concerned about some things, including, again, the back of Matthew Stafford and keeping him healthy throughout a season. Getting guys back from injury and George Kittle coming off of the PUP list in San Francisco certainly helps. You know, then there's the ability for the Seahawks to repeat, the Patriots to be able to try to get back to a Super Bowl as well with all of the offseason stuff that's gone on with Mike Vrabel and Diana Rossini. So there's a lot of things. Oh, by the way, I don't usually get into this stuff too much because it's, you know, I don't know. It just doesn't have a level of interest to me like some people. But the Packers alternative uniform, the rivalry jersey, has inspired angst. And here's my take on this, okay? Why they do it? Money. Money, money, money, money, money, money, money, money, money, money, money, money, money, money. That's why they do it. Okay? Period. If you are a team like, say, Jacksonville, if you're a team that has been a nomadic team like the Raiders, if you are a team that is like the Titans, a younger franchise, we'll say, that, you know, they went from the Houston Oilers to the Tennessee Titans, but they're still younger in Tennessee. If you are a team like Carolina, okay, I get it. Alternative jerseys, you're trying to be cool, whatever. This would be like taking and messing with the pinstripes on the Yankees or the just fresh white Dodgers uniforms. There's certain things you don't do. You don't mess with the Packers jerseys. That look. You just don't do it. I get it. They've shortened the sleeves, lengthened the sleeves. They've added different stripes to the sleeves, more stripes, less stripes, tearaway jerseys, holy jerseys, Reebok versus Nike. I get all of that. This is the reason when they unveil these things, I go, eh. It's kind of like when they go to the Acme alternative uniforms and they wear those leather look helmets. There's a coolness to them, but it's still not the Packers helmet, you know? It's like, okay, whatever. I'm not going to buy one. I don't have to have one. If I'm going to get Packers gear, I'm getting Packers gear. That's it. But there's going to be some people that are going to buy the jerseys, and that's what it's all about. They're doing it for the monetary aspect of it. But there is just some things that you don't mess with. You don't put another name on Lambeau Field, and you don't F with the uniforms. I might sound like an OG dude screaming into the wilderness, but you just don't. Just my opinion.
1: I like them more than I thought I would.
2: I think it's fine.
0: I don't hate them because I can go, okay, those are kind of cool, but it's the Packers.
1: Yeah, I like them more than some of the other jerseys I've seen released by other teams. They're fine. Right. It's funny. I saw somebody, I think it was Trevor Sikkema, who used to be at PFF. He's been on the show before. I bookmarked a tweet that he had kind of saying how the Titans nailed their rivalry jerseys. It's like, yeah, because nobody knows what the Titans are actually supposed to look like. You know what I mean?
0: Right.
1: You don't have anything to compare it to.
0: Exactly.
1: You could show me the Titans alternate jersey and tell me these are the Titans jersey. And I'd say, sure. You know, like, yeah
0: exactly.
1: Sure. Because I wouldn't know any better. I'm with you. Steelers, Packers, I mean, Bears. There's just some jerseys that they're so, it's like the Yankees pinstripes. That's great. Leave the alternate jerseys to the Falcons and the Titans and the Jaguars, because nobody knows what those jerseys are supposed to look like anyway.
0: Right. I completely agree. Completely agree. Let's go to John listening to us in Green Bay. John, how the hell are you doing today? What's going on, man?
2: I'm doing great, Bill. I just got to tell you, I'm on the road, and I'm driving through Menasha, heading to Nina, and I'm driving through Menasha for the first time. Holy cow.
0: Yeah.
2: They're still

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1: The Green Bay Packers starters don't play much in the preseason games. They rely on their padded practices and next week's joint practice with the Arizona Cardinals to get them ready for the season opener against Minnesota. There have been a few skirmishes in the recent Packers padded practices, and X says that's okay, but you do have to be careful.
4: You know, the more that we can kind of have that, you know, that intensity with each other, but then keep it, you know, obviously we still teammates and we still on the same team at the end of the day. It doesn't do anything but make us better. So just making sure that we understand, you know, we still want to be able to compete with each other, but also not go too far because at the end of the day, we're still on the same team.
1: The Packers still have two preseason games left, including tonight against the Broncos, and their regular season opener against the Vikings is still 3 weeks away, but Xavier says that game will be here before you know it.
4: I think we understand that we don't have that much time. Obviously, you know, it still kind of seems like it's far away, but it really is not. It's going to be here in the blink of an eye. Like, we got two preseason games left, and then we're here. So
1: that's Packers safety Xavier McKinney in today's training camp update. I'm Rookie from Sports Radio 107.5 and 1400 The Fan.
5: Give me something to feel really, really, really good about. Not one game. One game does not a season make. But give me stack success in a way in which you go, okay, my confidence level is truly back. Okay? That's first and foremost. Trey Smack, powerful leg. He feels comfortable just beyond 60. Powerful leg. That's great. Accuracy, we got to wait and see. It's one thing to kick it mile high. It's another thing to kick in good weather. Give me windy November days, windy October days at Lambeau Field. And if you're hitting them then, you're the man. You know, hit your PATs. And if you're that 40 to 45 yard field goal, hit me that consistently. Because that was the bugaboo. Anything from 39 and in, they were solid. McManus was even good beyond 40 or beyond 49 yards. The 50-plus yarder, he was pretty solid. It was those ones that are more average, the 40 to 49-yard field goals, that became problematic. So if you start hitting those consistently, I'll feel a lot better about you. What was the other one, the cornerback room? I've said all along that Keyshawn Nixon is not a CB1. He is not a press man coverage guy. He can be a disruptor when and if he plays physically. Brandon Cisse, I really like. He just has to learn it. But that guy's got speed. He's got speed you can't teach. You know, it's what's between the ears is where it's going to get you. But speed you can't teach. So, like everything right now, and I hate to say it this way because it's BS, but I'm just got to wait and see. Because we're going to know. If I sit here today and go, man, I feel really good about Trey Smack, and he goes into that first game and feels the pressure going over to U.S. Bank Stadium in a controlled environment and misses 2 to 3 kicks, we're going to go nuts, right? And then he comes back home and misses another kick or two, we're going to go nuts. But if he drills 3 for 3 or 4 for 4 over there, plus 2 PATs, plus he comes back home and drills 3 or 4 more, I'm going to go, okay, now I feel pretty good. Because the dude hasn't missed a kick. He's been okay. We're going to see, coming up on Friday night, playing outdoors at Lambeau Field, how's he going to do? He was pretty good on family night. What was he go, 4 for 5 or 5 for 6 or something like that? So he's been pretty good. And they seem to have gotten the process down. So let's put our hands together and kind of pray a little bit. But I'm still living by the let's wait and see mantra until I go, you know what? I've seen enough. And then we'll figure it all out together, whether or not there was ultimate failure or ultimate success. Let's do this. We're going to go ahead. Derek and Albany, don't go anywhere. I'll get to you right now.

0: We come back. Stay tuned. We got a whole lot more of the Bill Michaels Show upcoming. And I'm telling you, WinFest is happening right here, right now. 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And by the way, on, I believe it's October 25th, we're going to Carter. Might be a Halloween weekend. We're going to Carter. 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We're going to have a great time, I believe, and I'll let you know for sure, but I believe it is October 25th. We're going to be there live for the Green and Gold postgame show. It's going to be a lot of fun.
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14: The Brewers are in first place in the NL Central as they look to win the division for the fourth straight year. 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

0: 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Looking forward to it. All right, let's get back to it. Our buddy Derek in Albany. Derek, how you doing today, man? What's going on?
1: Hey, Bill, three things involving the Packers. None of them right now today seem urgent, but they certainly have urgent implications. The long snapper situation is interesting because we had Orzech, which sounds like a topical treatment, doesn't it? Well, she's on Orzech. And then the guy who's snapping now, Cal Adamitis. That sounds like something you get. Well, he's got Adamitis. It's just odd, these names. Remember, we had Scott Tolzien. Tolzien sounds like a top appointment. But the point is, do you upset the chemistry, Bill? Because even though Orzech has proven himself, he's got the calf injury. This kid, Cal Adamitis, is younger. There's not going to be much of a difference in salary. But you've got a chemistry between the long snapper, Adamitis, and our punter, who's the holder, and the kicker. Do you upset that? That's one thing, one issue for the Packers. The second one is the guard situation. I mean, here we had Anthony Belton look like the road grader, but he's been a tackle earlier in his career in college. Jacob Monk has been in the system long enough to know what's going on. And you look at his tape at Duke, hey, that's college, but he showed promise. And Jacob Monk or Jager Burton at guard. And the third thing is the QB situation. And I've talked to WDUZ and I've talked to you guys, and I've seen Kyle McCord in person. I've been to Syracuse games out this way. And you got to remember, Kyle McCord in his last year of college, Bill, he threw for 4,700 yards in 12 games. Mm-hmm. Hello?
0: Right.
1: You know, I mean, and he didn't play against Division II competition. He was playing against Clemson, Florida State, those. I know the thought is keep the veteran, you know, and Tyrod Taylor, keep the veteran. But this McCord, I think if you put him on the practice squad, I think the team that's going to snag him, whether it's right away or within a few weeks, is Miami. Because he can go to Miami and be a backup, and he'll know the system. And I think he could be a really good future backup. And I know the roster, 53 guys and all that. I just wish they could keep him on the roster. It's not just because I've seen him and like him, but I just think he's got more upside. Yeah, in a jam, Tyrod Taylor, because he's a veteran. But you hate to lose a guy with this kind of talent. Who's the quarterback? I can't remember his name right now. We lost. Remember, to New Orleans years ago, we had him, and he went and he became a Swiss Army knife guy.
0: Yeah, he was that guy that became a little of everything. Yeah, God, his name escapes me. Taysom Hill. Taysom Hill.
1: Right. Well, there's always one that gets away. Right. There's always players that they get away and they become something special. But I'm telling you, I just think that you the most important position you have is quarterback, and you say, well, we only have that guy's going to sit there. He's not going to play. We need the roster decisions for extra guards or tackles or defensive linemen. But those three issues, man, the long snapper situation, the guards, and the QB. And then, to me, obviously, we're talking about corner, you know, what we're going to do at cornerback. And I agree with you, man. CeCe looks like he could be the real deal.
0: I like Cisse. He's got a ton of speed, and he's got a lot of raw talent. He gets his technique down. I think he's going to be really good. And the fact that he's got recovery speed, if he does make a mistake, I like that, because he's a lot like Tremont Williams was, Sam Shields was, because Sam Shields could make a mistake and almost bait you into throwing a bad pass. Now, he wasn't great with picks, but he could at least knock a ball down. But I like Cisse. I agree with you about the long snapping situation. The rest of the corner room, I still have my eye open just to see what how they're going to play it and what's going to shake out. I'm still the most concerned about the guard play, about what they're doing with the offensive line and who's going to really kind of solidify themselves. You know, is Jagger Burton going to be the guy? Is Belton going to end up ending up back at the right guard position or a left guard? Are they going to just continually use him as a swing tackle? And even as a swing tackle, he hasn't been great. I mean, just there's a lot of things to kind of think about to go, okay, how much better can this team be in certain areas? Because they need to be in certain areas. And if you're going to get any kind of a run game at all, your offensive line has to be better. So to me, it still starts with the trenches. Is Hargrave, Devontae Wyatt, are they going to be better up front? What are they going to do when it comes to an actual nose tackle? Is the nose tackle that they picked up, that they drafted, is he going to be the guy or is he not going to be the guy? You know, I mean, did they get a big body, but he really doesn't have great technique, great push, great balance, whatever you want to call it? Are they going to have to do it in a way in which, you know, they're backing up McClellan with Stackhouse or Jonathan Ford or anybody else that happens to make the team? Are they just going to start running bodies in there? So there's a lot of things we haven't really figured out yet. And it's kind of like when you start to get upset about a pitcher that's got a high ERA in spring training, and you realize, well, the pitcher's only trying to work on just hitting the corners with fastballs at this point. He's not really trying to work on whether or not he's throwing curveballs or sliders or slurves or whatever across the plate or getting guys to bite in a particular situation. So that's why once we get to the regular season, it'll unfold a little bit, and then we'll kind of go, okay, they were right here, they were wrong here, this is where they do or don't have talent. That's why I don't get totally bent about the preseason, because it's just trying to get a look at the back end of the roster. You know what I mean?
1: Yeah, and you're doing a great job with analysis and enthusiasm every day, Bill. And I would say, you know, semantically, if you look at the defensive line, one of the jobs that people don't talk about is the defensive lineman, one of their jobs, if they don't get to the quarterback or make a tackle on a running back, is keeping the offensive lineman away from your linebackers.
0: Yes.
1: The linebackers can't make plays as well unless your defensive linemen are occupying space or occupying those blockers. So mm-hmm. A lot of what the linebackers do is incumbent on what the defensive linemen do.
0: Right. I completely agree. And sometimes you just have to create a hole. And if you get push as a defensive lineman and say, like, much like Van Ness in the first sack when they were playing Pittsburgh, Van Ness basically got to the pocket, but it was the middle of the defensive front that cut off any cutback lane. They had nowhere to go, so he had to run into Van Ness. So it's not an easy sack, but Van Ness got one because everybody did their job. You had Adrian Cooper and you had Zaire Franklin. Both shot the gap, so there was nowhere to go. They collapsed the pocket. That's exactly the way it's supposed to work. So those are the kinds of things that I'm kind of looking for to see if they continue throughout the season.
1: Well, thanks, Bill, for getting us psyched for the season, man.
0: I'm excited. Hang on to your seats, man. Appreciate the phone call as always. All right, we're going to change gears here for a couple of minutes because I know we're talking a lot about the storylines in the NFL, but we got to go and take a look at Over the Fence at Citi Field, what's going to go on in New York. Get ready for that because you got the Cubs right now still a little bit in the rearview mirror of the Milwaukee Brewers. Brewers back at it tonight taking on the Mets, and David Stearns and company, who have had a dismal season when it comes to all the money that's been spent. Chuck Freeman from the Locked on Brewers podcast is going to be joining us coming up next, so don't go anywhere. Our friends over there at Sobelman's Pub and Grill, they want to remind you, if you're heading downtown for anything, heading to Milwaukee for anything, you can stop by, get the brioche burgers and a great atmosphere, just a great pub, you know? Pub and Grill, Sobelman's on Milwaukee Avenue in St. Paul. Been there 27 plus years. They're in Waukesha on William Street. So if you're heading downtown Waukesha, you're going out to the Nice Ash, you're going to get yourself some, maybe a cigar, a bourbon, a whiskey. You're doing it after dinner. Your dinner, boom, right there on William Street in Waukesha. Sobelman's Pub and Grill, two late great locations, great food, great owners, great place, great people. I'm telling you, it's an institution when it comes to pub and grills in the city of Milwaukee and the surrounding area. Stay tuned. 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
16: Chris McClellan was the Packers' third-round pick in this year's draft, and the 22-year-old defensive tackle is learning on the job from the veterans in the room, like 33-year-old free agent signing Javon Hargrave.
18: I'm always asking guys every day, like Hargrave especially, like, man, watch me on these reps. What do I look like? What do I need to work on? What can I improve on? Just trying to learn from guys that have done it at a high level for such a long time.
16: As McClellan begins his first NFL season, Hargrave is in year 11, the perfect mentor for the rookie.
18: Every day until he got here, me and Coach Ogabasi watched his Pittsburgh, San Fran, and Eagles tape almost every day, you know, just to get that nose position down. And, you know, he was a really good player for a long time, so we used to watch his tape all the time. So I got familiar with his game and everything. So it's cool just to kind of see that on film and then just see him walking around the building. It's like, man, like, do you realize who you are? Like, it's crazy.
16: It's safe to say Javon Hargrave has willingly taken Chris McClellan under his wing.
18: It's just like a big bro type of feel, you know, like you just go out there and like I literally just ask him questions. Like anytime I can think of something something, I'll just be like, hey, what do you think about this? Or how should I do this? How should I approach this? And, you know, he's always coming around and trying to help me as much as he can.
16: That's today's Training Camp Report. I'm Marcus Eversole from The Fan.
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0: 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Glad you're on board. Brewers had a great experience in Pennsylvania, Little League World Series, fantastic time. And I know they walked away with a loss, but what a neat moment that was. And that's one of those things where you say, it's for the kids. And a lot of the time it's not. It's just, you know, baiting you into doing something. This one, it was for the kids. It was a really cool event. And the Brewers were happy enough to be a part of that. So that was pretty cool. I like that. And Williamsport, Pennsylvania. In the meantime, they got more to do. 5.5 games up currently on the Cubs as we sit here and talk about this today. Bring him in now from the Locked On Brewers podcast. Chuck Freeman now joining us. Chugger, how you doing, pal?
1: Bill, you know, you're right on that. And I think this shows you with the attention that Mizorowski was getting at this and fans taking selfies with him, just where baseball is at this point. Because, you know, obviously, in a time that you and I grew up in the 70s and 80s, baseball was king. And the NFL still is. But in recent years, you know, these baseball teams, these players have become faithless players. Nobody really cared. But right. I think we're seeing a resurgence in that in the last couple of years. Even with the Brewers here in the state, I'm seeing more people in the state wearing Brewers gear than I ever have. And I'm talking winter. Yeah. It used to be you just saw maybe some Buck stuff, definitely Packers. But I'm telling you, I feel like the Brewers machine has really picked up here in the last 5 years.
0: I would agree with you. I see Brewers stuff everywhere, whether it's hats, shirts. Yeah, I mean, you name it. Somebody's got Brewers stuff on everywhere we go. Jerseys, you name it, they've got something on. There's a Brewers fever that's caught on. I think this year, there's a lot of believers. There's some guys that people are really latching on to, some of these young guys that they know are going to be around for a while. You know, obviously, there's Mizorowski jerseys. There's still the old school, you know, the Fielder and the Braun and the Yount and the Molitor and the Yelich jerseys. Mm-hmm. But now you walk around. This morning, I was working out in the gym, and there's a guy in there in a Cooper Pratt jersey, you know, who's over on one of the benches lifting. So, and you just didn't see that, you know, that you know, even 3 months ago. So it's people are really buying into what they're selling. Now it's whether or not they're able to sell it in the postseason. And I like the fact that they're getting healthy. Let me talk to you about this. Speaking of getting healthy, do you think I think it's the longest of long shots, maybe 0.5%, but do you think there's any shot Woodruff not opting to get this surgery to say, you know what, I think I might be able to come back? Do you have any belief in that at all?
1: Was something misdiagnosed there? How many times do you ever hear of a guy say, well, he needs surgery,
0: Right.
1: And then you go back to the doctor a couple of months later and it's like, well, you know, you don't need surgery anymore.
0: Right.
1: Wouldn't that be like the most fantastic news ever? I'd be like, I don't need surgery. Because when you're an athlete or as a person in general, you don't want the knife in you. And if he would have had this second surgery, who knows if he would ever come back. But right. Now he's going to do this 5-week ramp up here, and we'll see. You know, again, I think the Brewers organization still looks at it as a long shot. And who knows, maybe he'll eventually need it. But if a doctor tells you don't need something, I'm not going to have the surgery. And I'll try this 5-week program. Anything to avoid surgery, of course.
0: Yeah, take it. I mean, if you got a shot at coming back, by all means, go ahead and do it. I'd love to see if he could work it out and feel comfortable and brings his at least velocity back to the low to mid 90s, and he has some placement to it for even a game. He can help you out maybe in the postseason. We were sitting there watching and listening to all the statistics the other night during the game when they were playing in Williamsport, and they keep harping on the team with the lowest total of home runs hit. And by four, I mean, they're trailing the Blue Jays and the Cleveland Guardians by 4 home runs. They only have 120 on the season, and talking about how they can score runs and what they're going to run up against in the postseason. The regular season's one thing, but everybody's got good pitching when they get to the postseason. How concerned are you not having the bop of a bat?
1: Well, I think it makes it a lot different to get from point A to point B when you don't have that guy who can hit you the long ball. A couple of Friday nights ago in Los Angeles against the Dodgers, the Brewers, to get a 3-run rally going to win that game, they had to put together 5 straight singles. And the Brewers have done that this year. And that's, you know, there's more work. There's more things that got to be done correctly instead of having a guy coming up there and maybe turn the game around. Like Bowers on Saturday hits the 2-run blast.
0: Right.
1: All of a sudden, you you jump out in front and you take the lead. You're up 3-1. It's just such a big thing to have that guy in your lineup and to be able to hit home runs. Now, their minor league system has got some power hitters, I think, coming up here in the next couple of years. I know for that. I know that. But, yeah, it's just a tough route to go. But this is the route they've chosen. This is the way they're going to do it. They're going to do it with pitching. They're going to do it with defense. So there was not much defense in that game in Williamsport on Sunday. But this is what they think they're going to have to do at this point. Until some of those big bats are able to get to the parent team.
0: I started looking closely at stats, and the one thing that I have noticed is the Cubs have had a resurgence. The Cubs are number one in taking walks. The Cubs are number one or two in on-base percentage now. They have upped their OPS. They are right there in hits. The Brewers are, you know, they've dropped a little bit in OPS. They're down to seventh. They're third overall in batting average, fifth in runs scored, second in OPS. But the Cubs, they weren't there. They were in the top eight, top nine in a lot of those categories. Now they're number one and number two in a lot of those categories. Offensively, they're raking. How much do the Cubs heading into the postseason concern you?
1: Oh, I think there's a lot of teams in the National League. The Brewers can't overlook anybody. And this division's not even won yet. You know, the Brewers have their, you know, 5.5 game lead here, but this is by no means a done deal. The Cubs are a good team. I joke about the Cubs in the podcast, and yeah, earlier this year, team lifeless, and they've been that in the past and all that. But they have the ability to put up some big runs offensively and just explode. They got a terrific lineup. Bregman is finally being the Bregman that they paid for. That dangerous lineup. Oh, without question, more dangerous than Milwaukee's lineup. I still think the Brewers are a better team. They get it done in more ways than the Cubs do. But I look at the Cubs, of course, the Dodgers, the Padres. Certainly, there's a few teams, Atlanta, who we just saw. The Brewers took two or three from them, but the Braves are a good team. Mm-hmm. The National League is just absolutely loaded with teams that could win a World Series. And the Brewers are one of them.
0: I said if Atlanta wins the division, Walt Weiss is probably going to win Manager of the Year if they win the division. Mm-hmm. If they don't and they get overtaken by the Phillies, the Cubs don't win because the Cubs are expected to win the National League Central. So if the Brewers win 100 games, they're not going to give it to Dave Roberts because Dave Roberts has been there, done that, and he's going for back-to-back-to-back World Series. I got to think that, again, Murphy's going to be in strong consideration for Manager of the Year. It's just whether or not they would give it to him 3 years in a row. If he wins 100-plus games, Walt Weiss falls out of contention because they get overtaken by the Phillies. The Cubs did not win the division, so you can't give it to Craig Counsell, and Roberts has been there, done that. Do you think they give another one to Pat Murphy?
1: I think they should. See, I don't look at it and say, well, he's won it the last 2 years, and right, he shouldn't get it for a third year. And that's one of the years, you know, it's one of the times that Jordan didn't win MVP because they wanted to give it to, I think, Charles Barkley. I look at it like he's, once again, he's lost one of his best players. 2 years ago it was Willy Adames. This year, Freddie Peralta, Corbin Burns a couple of years before that. You keep losing these pieces, yet the Brewers still find ways to win. They lose their ace, Brandon Woodruff, to start the season. And for most of this year, obviously, Mizorowski emerges. You got you're winning with two rookies out there, Lara and Pratt, two guys who are under the age of 22. You look at the Brewers lineup. How are they getting it done? We've said that before. How are they getting it done? I think without question, and this is being unbiased, I think without question, Murphy is Manager of the Year. Now, I will say this. I wish these postseason awards, the postseason, the playoffs had something to do with the voting. Because I think that when the cards are down, that's what really matters to me. Yeah, sure, you put up a nice, pretty regular season record, but what did you do in the postseason? That's why I think Dave Roberts, if you go back, you'd say, well, Dave Roberts should be Manager of the Year last year. He got his team to win when it matters most in the world. They won the championship. Yeah. So that's the one thing I just think, well, I feel like here in the state of Wisconsin, we always win these MVPs and Manager of the Years and Comeback Player of the Year and Rookie of the Year, but we don't win the championship.
0: Right. And we're going to get a chance in a couple of weeks to sit down with Pat Murphy for an evening and talk with him. But if you had to ask Murph something specific, maybe even outside of the normal day-to-day operations of baseball, is there something in your mind that you would go, Murph, you know, like, what buttons are you pushing behind the scenes? How does this work? Fatherly love. I mean, is there something burning a question in your mind when you talk about Pat Murphy and the managerial style that he brings to the table?
1: I'd say, Murph, do you ever go into a game and you say, the layup line, you see these, you know, you've gone to a basketball game and you say, well, you see the two sides, you say, well, this team is certainly going to beat this team over here.
0: Right.
1: Do you ever look at it, at the layup line, and say, how are we getting it done? How are we beating the Braves? How are we taking three or four of the Dodgers? Because, yeah, I mean, if you look at it, Bill, stack up against the Dodgers in a couple of weeks ago, the Dodgers got MVPs up and down the lineup.
0: Yeah.
1: And they got Cy Young Award winners. How are the Brewers, with someone you never heard of playing second base, you know, they're bringing up warm bodies and signing guys, you know, making trades for trash, cash considerations with players and put these guys in the lineup. And that's another case for Murphy right there. You look at the lineups, you say, how are you winning these games, Murph?
0: Right. Didn't we look at coming out of San Diego like, holy crap, they guys got swept in San Diego. Now they got to go play four against the Dodgers. If they lose three out of four there and the Cubs keep winning, by the time these two teams play, they may be tied. I looked at as, oh, my God. And then they won three out of four. The Cubs lost some games, and I went from being somewhat nervous to, like, I don't even think the Cubs are going to catch the Brewers at this point. And they're still sitting five and a half games back. As good as the Cubs have played, they're still, they got to be pounding their head against the wall right now because they're playing good baseball, and they're still five and a half games back.
1: This is my second question I asked Murph. I said, Murph, honestly, you never go on a long losing skid. You lose maybe two, three, four at most. They had a six gamer early in the year, but in these 3 years, every time you think they're going to go south, like the San Diego series, they lost three in a row.
0: Yeah.
1: There were people out there who said, oh, by the end of this weekend, they're done playing the Dodgers. The Cubs will be in first place. Well, they went into LA and took three of four.
0: Right.
1: Every time you want to count these guys out, they just bounce back. And I see it on Twitter. The Brewers suffer a tough. They might lose tonight in New York. Oh, how are they losing in New York? It happens in baseball. And then what happens usually is they come back and they win the next two games.
0: Yep.
1: I'll take two or three.
0: It took two
1: from the Braves. They win. Brewers have not lost a home series since the end of June. We're talking two months. That's crazy. Here.
0: Yeah, that's crazy. Cubs are on the road taking on the Diamondbacks tonight. Brewers are in New York as well, and Harrison on the hill. And I got to admit, I really like, even without Woodruff there, I really like their rotation. I know Dustin May's last outing was not good, and he struggled. Mm-hmm. But I like Mizorowski. I like Henderson. I like Harrison. I think I still would take Dustin May over Drohan, obviously, and over Gasser. But, you know, those two guys can certainly fill the bill by giving you extended innings coming out of the bullpen if need be. You know, they already have guys like Chad Patrick and company in there. I feel good about where the pitching staff is, barring, knock on wood, no injuries. If and when they get to this postseason, like, they can beat anybody with the pitching that they have. All they got to do is keep it close and then keep chipping away.
1: Well, it's funny about Dustin May. When the Brewers made that trade, I heard from everybody said, God, what a terrible trade. Why are we getting this guy? Why are we giving up farmhands for this guy? And then he went out and pitched, had two good outings, and then I didn't hear from anybody again. And then he went out and gave up seven runs over the first two innings of the last start. And then they all came out, gosh, what are we doing trading for this guy?
0: Right.
1: Dustin May is still a good pitcher. And those front three you mentioned, Bill, Mizorowski, Harrison, and Henderson. Henderson has yet to have a bad outing in his career. Over 18 starts. That's phenomenal.
0: Yep.
1: This guy's just incredible. So it's the pitching is on this team, and their bullpen has just been amazing. They've been down Uribe, and he's on a rehab assignment with the Timber Rattlers tonight. They're down Uribe, and they're mixing and matching for that eighth inning spot, and he's still getting outs, and they're still winning games. So, I mean, the Brewers, again, how are they getting it done? They find ways. Senzatella the other night, you're sitting at the edge of your seat, and you're wondering, oh, my God, the bases are loaded here with Senzatella on the mound. He's walking guys. He's hitting guys. Somehow gets out of the inning.
0: Right. I know. It's crazy how amazing they've been able to kind of figure it out. Chuck, pleasure as always, bud. Where can they find you?
1: Bill, as always, Google, Spotify, Apple, on all the major audio downloads. We're the number one Brewers podcast on the internet. Hit us up on Locked On Brewers as well. We'll be on there late tonight. Locked On Brewers, a 30-minute YouTube. 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All the content is free. Bill, as always, my friend, these summer days are waning. Get out there, enjoy them. Have yourself a cold one at the Tiki Bar, and we'll talk to you next Tuesday.
0: You the man. Scintillating as always. Good stuff, Chuck. Appreciate it. There you go. Chuck Freeman from the Locked On Brewers podcast joining us for a couple of minutes. Always appreciate him hanging out with us. We're going to take a quick break. We're going to come back. We got a lot more to get to. Stay tuned. More of the Bill.
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10: The Wisconsin Badgers kick off the season September 6th at Lambeau. Buckle up for another season with Bucky on The Fan.

Welcome back in, Bill Michaels Show. Fast and Furious 2 hours. Can't believe we're halfway through this thing already. Holy mackerel. Today's just flying by. Flying by. Thanks to everybody hanging out with us over on the live stream as well. And I tell you what, you know, just looking at some of the people that are kind of responding over the live stream after the Brewers discussion. Tyron are the three favorites for AL Manager of the Year. Murphy Weiss for Atlanta. You mean NL. Murphy Weiss for Atlanta, and then Mattingly for Philadelphia. Mattingly's probably the dark horse in all of that. If they end up catching the Braves, he very well may get that, especially because they were basically dead in the water going back to the June, and they just have had an incredible resurgence. And when you look at it, what is your belief in the team going into this postseason? You know, because I just feel like the rotation is stronger this year coming into the postseason. So that's just me. We got Brewers to talk about. We got more NFL storylines to talk about, text messages to get to, phone calls to get to. 877-867-1670, 877-867-1670. You want to hit us up, feel free to go ahead and do so. We would love to hear from you. Stay tuned. 2 hours down, 2 hours yet to go. A whole lot more of the Bill Michaels Show upcoming right after this.

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1: Well, the Brewers are in New York. It's where they're going to take on the Mets in a series starting tonight. The crew comes in off of taking 2-3 against the Braves. Kyle Harrison gets the ball for Milwaukee. He's 10-3 with a 2.84 ERA. Hasn't allowed a run in two of his last three starts. The Mets count with Zach Thornton. He's 3-4 with a 3.04 ERA. He's given up at least three runs in four of his last five outings. Milwaukee's leading the AL Central, stands at 5.5 games on the Cubs. First pitch is set for 6:10. Turning to the Packers, they're going to hold a joint practice tomorrow with the Cardinals in Green Bay. There have been some big fights in joint practices already this year. Coach Matt LaFleur says, for the most part, it hasn't been an issue for the Packers during his tenure.
2: I think there's a lot of unknowns anytime you go into joint practices. I don't care who you're going against. But we've had, fortunately, I know last year there was an incident with Seattle. But like, I think back the year before when we played Baltimore, there was no issues. So that's all we're looking to do, is have good, clean work, and hopefully it's productive for both teams.
1: Again, it'll be the Packers and Cardinals joint practice tomorrow. The teams will then meet on Friday night in the final preseason game for both.
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1: Well, the Badgers less than 2 weeks out from the start of their season against number 4 Notre Dame at Lambeau Field. The Irish have been installed as 20.5-point favorites as they return the most production of any team in the country. That includes Heisman Trophy candidate quarterback C.J. Carr. With this Wisconsin Sports Zone Network update, I'm Zach Heilprin.

0: Welcome, Bill Michaels Show. How we looking? Hopefully your day is just fantastic. Just fantastic. I want to remind you the 19th annual Big Unit Poker Run. It's getting the push, and I'm finally starting to see that pre-registration now that everybody has seen the weather forecast, which is, it's now between 75 and 79 and sunny, mostly sunny, which is great. The temperatures come down a little bit as fall kind of creeps in into September, but I always call it September. But the weather forecast looks fantastic, and now people are starting to get traction. You've got, obviously, the Dells Bike Week coming up this weekend. And hey, by the way, if you're going to be heading out there, a friend of ours, Bobber's Bar, they're going to have some big doings going on out there. So check out Bobber's out in the Dells if you're going out to the Bike Week in the Dells. But once this is all done, we are back. The ride is ready to go. Coming up on Sunday, September 6th. So a week from Sunday, we ride, and we need you to bring a friend. We need you to get registered, pre-registration. Somebody is going to win the two VIP tickets to have a meet and greet with Pat Murphy, go to Conversations for a Cause as our guest. You get dinner. There's going to be some cigars there. There's going to be beverages. There's going to be all kinds of great stuff and an intimate chat with the Brewers manager that evening. 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We can't do this without you. So please, if you considered it, if you think you're going, and you're like, you know, I'm going to be going to this, why not just get pre-registered and get it out of the way? 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Go to the events page, and at the bottom of the page, you can get registered for the 19th annual Big Unit Poker Run. We're going to have a great weekend. We kick things off that Thursday night down at the museum with Lita Ford's going to be one of the acts. We've got a couple of country acts coming into town on Friday and then Saturday, and then we ride on Sunday. The weekend is going to be fantastic. The weather looks really good, but we cannot raise the funds without you. Thanks to our friends at Cousin Subs, Burn Pit Barbecue, German Fest, Game Day, Men's Health, obviously Pottawatomie, who's been with us for years, Mark Ward RV, Road America, and the Harley-Davidson Museum. We've got everything on tap this year. We've got Flyover again. We've got our Color Guards again, Anthem again. Jesse James Dupree from the band Jackal is going to be there. So is Tim Duffy, the American hero and firefighter from New York City, and all of his team. Artie Starrs, the new CEO of Harley-Davidson, wants to be a part of this. He's going to ride with us. Bill Davidson, that family has their name on a tank. They're coming and hanging out with us. And they said, hey, all bikes are welcome. We want every type of bike. We want Hondas. We want Harleys. We want Indians. It doesn't matter. Please come out and join us. Sunday, September 6th, we ride for veterans, military members, and their families. And we're going to throw a hell of a party out at Suburban Harley-Davidson after the fact. But we can't do it without you. Please go to BigUnitFoundation.com. 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We're on the Twitch app, the Kick app, the LinkedIn app as well. And don't forget, our television show airs Saturday nights, 8 o'clock Central Time, on My24 TV. That is My24 TV. There you go. Text messages to get to. Grain Man Mike says, Joe Torre and Bobby Cox each managed 29 seasons. Bobby Cox won 4 Managers of the Year awards, and Joe Torre only won 2. Torre won 4 World Series to Bobby Cox's 1. I'm not saying Murphy is going to win Manager of the Year this year, but it should not be Dave Roberts and their inflated payroll that they will be still paying out longer than the Bobby Bonilla deal. I agree with that. I don't want to say it's easy to manage with that kind of money, but because otherwise the Mets would do it, right? But I think it's kind of, when you look at the markets and you look at the what you have to work with, and I don't want to say the Brewers are any less than the Dodgers, but they're not the same hype and money, so to speak, you know? Going back to the uniform issue with the Green Bay Packers out of the 727, it says, hey, Bill, It'd be nice if the NFL had a couple of uniforms for each team and let the fans pick it. I do like the rivalry uniform, though. I'm not saying I don't like it, because that's not my point. My point is, for substantial teams, I'm talking OG, cornerstone teams, Packers, Cowboys, all that kind of stuff, you know, Giants. I'm not a fan of changing up the jerseys. I'm just not, you know. Out of the 262, Mitch in Oshkosh, very disappointed in the Packers bending the knee with developing yet another alternative modern-day uniform. This is coming from a 28-year-old. He said, if the franchise, like the partners or the Panthers or the Texans, with no strong enough history, that's fine. But the Packers are a historic franchise that can get away with not designing alternative uniforms. They don't need it. Tradition is what makes the Green Bay Packers special. The all-whites was where I reached the limit for the modern alternates. Wear your regular uniforms, the whites for one game, and then wear the throwback uniform for another game. Alabama football has worn the same home and away uniform forever. They're historic, just like the Green Bay Packers. Why can't Green Bay do the same? They're all... The better answer is money. Hey, maybe people are going to come in that day and buy a ton of the alternative uniforms. You know, people that already have the historic jerseys are not going to want to spend more money on the alternative uniforms.
1: I've seen
0: the
1: fan merch, so like the T-shirts and the hats and the sweatshirts that use this branding. I actually think it looks really sharp. It has the old kind of interlocking GB, and like I the jerseys are fine, which is about as good as I could hope for. I think the merch and the branding and the imaging is actually really strong, and it's historical. It doesn't feel like they're trying to invent something new. It feels like they're using some old coloring and imaging to kind of, you know, work into this jersey. I fully expected to hate it, and I don't hate it. I think it's I think it's fine.
0: Like I said, I don't hate it. That's not it. My point is why do the Packers do this? They don't have to. I mean, I get it. Everybody does it, but they don't have to. I just don't mess with what your tradition is, you know? But they've, you know, other historic teams, I don't know what Alabama has done, but I know even like Notre Dame has messed with their uniforms over time. They went from those ugly green ones to the dark blue ones to the gold ones to the white ones to the, I mean, everybody's messed with them. Everybody wants to sell merch. That's what it's all about. It just, you know, it is what it is. So it's not that I hate it, because I don't think it's a terrible look. It's just, it's the Packers, man. You just, you know, I want to see, when you're at home, the green jerseys, white letters, gold pants. That's what I want to see. You know, throwing it back to the Acme days, not a fan of that, because it's just as ugly gets. But I understand that heritage. There's no heritage to this. This is just, oh, by the way, we want to make some money. Uniforms. You know, that's all these are. The throwbacks, that I get. I understand that. So, it is what it is. You know, like even when I grew up in Cincinnati, when they changed uniforms, you know, the whole stripes thing, people didn't like it, you know, until they came up with a song about it. And then it kind of became, okay, well, by the way, they went to a Super Bowl wearing those things. So that's what you have to stick with, you know, because of superstition. But they were very plain and very simple early on. The Browns were very plain and very simple early on. Pittsburgh, very plain and very simple. I don't know. Maybe I'm just too OG for that. Who knows? But that's okay. 877-867-1670, 877-867-1671. Hit us up. Our buddy Steve says the Brewers have two big series back-to-back this week. The Mets having a craptastic year, and the Rangers playing 500 ball. The focus has to be on these two teams before you look into the Cubs next week. This is where Murph shines, and I truly believe that he will not let that happen. The Packers just need to get through the week injury-free, and it's going to be interesting to see how the joint practices go tomorrow. Joint practices often end up with punches being thrown. Let's hope that does not happen with a cut-down day Sunday this week. It's going to be intense for the bubble players for sure. As far as the NCAA goes and athletics, it's the biggest piece of blank out there. NIL has destroyed the football programs and the basketball programs right there on their heels. In Madison, going back to the Dave McClain days, God rest his soul, he started winning the tradition at Wisconsin, and then Barry kept it rolling. I'm old school and loved it when the Badgers would land almost every big ugly in the state of Wisconsin. Offensive and defensive lineman Chris McIntosh single-handedly put this program in the dumpster, which will take a few years to dig out of. That's our buddy Steve in Richfield. Steve, I hope, Steve, you are wrong. I hope they dig out of it sooner, meaning this year. So there you go. Let's do this. We're going to break a little bit early because when we come back, we're going to hear Matt LaFleur. So let's do this. We'll take a break. We'll come back, and then we'll play with Matt LaFleur, and let's take a listen to what he has to say in regards to the upcoming joint practices and such. And then, obviously, his brother coming to town. So you've got his brother, another LaFleur, entering the confines at his Green Bay. This portion of the program brought to you by our friends over there at Levine Iceburner. And Brent Iceburner, not only on the board of directors of Fisher House, Wisconsin, but he's a veteran. So he brings that same level of detail and tenacity to the courtroom for you, for your case, actually answers the phone when you call and builds that relationship with you, the personal injury attorney, estate planning, if you want to get into that. How about civil litigation or maybe just you starting a business or need a contract written up? They can help you with all of that. And God forbid you need to go to court, he represents you there as well. Call him direct, 608-621-2888. 608-621-2888. Again, 608-621-2888. Levine Iceburner, all you got to do is call. Stay tuned. More of the Bill Michaels Show. Matt LaFleur next.
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1: The Green Bay Packers starters don't play much in the preseason games. They rely on their padded practices and next week's joint practice with the Arizona Cardinals to get them ready for the season opener against Minnesota. There have been a few skirmishes in the recent Packers padded practices, and X says that's okay, but you do have to be careful.
4: You know, the more that we can kind of have that, you know, that intensity with each other, but then keep it, you know, obviously we still teammates and we still on the same team at the end of the day. It doesn't do anything but make us better. So just making sure that we understand, you know, we still want to be able to compete with each other, but also not go too far because at the end of the day, we're still on the same team.
1: The Packers still have two preseason games left, including tonight against the Broncos, and their regular season opener against the Vikings is still 3 weeks away, but Xavier says that game will be here before you know it.
4: I think we understand that we don't have that much time. Obviously, you know, it still kind of seems like it's far away, but it really is not. It's going to be here in the blink of an eye. Like, we got two preseason games left, and then we're here. So
1: that's Packers safety Xavier McKinney in today's training camp update. I'm Rookie from Sports Radio 107.5 and 1400 The Fan.
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11: Welcome back. Bill Michaels Show, Matt LaFleur coming up. Want to remind you, even if you don't ride a motorcycle, you can still join us. And I've had a lot of questions about this. Can we still come? Can we still enjoy the band and all that kind of stuff? It is open to the public at Suburban Harley-Davidson on Sunday afternoon, September 6th. So a week from Sunday. It's the Sunday of Labor Day weekend. So our party, our motorcycle ride,

0: Friends at Suburban Harley-Davidson. They're going to have Six Pack Sammy, who's a really good band, local band, playing there. There's going to be food trucks and beverages and vendors and all kinds of good stuff. And if you want to make a donation, come on out and hang out with us. We would be glad to say hello and shake a hand. But even if you don't ride, please come out and join us. We'd love to have you on site out there with us. You can come out and meet people like the new CEO of Harley-Davidson, Artie Starrs. There's going to be Tim Duffy, who is the New York firefighter. He's coming into town. Him and his people are going to be there with One Soldier, One Dog, One Team. They're all going to be with a booth set up there at the at Suburban Harley-Davidson. Bill Davidson may be out there and hanging out with us for a while. So just come on out and join us, and we would love to have you on site out there. Again, you're going to have to park your car about a half a block away. It's not far away. You can park your car up the street a little bit because motorcycle parking is going to be up front, but come on by and say hello. But if you ride with us, that's where the party is going to be. Suburban Harley-Davidson, and they can take care of you. They can get you into motor clothes, get you into a bike, get you into parts, accessories, get your bike on the road. If you got some issues right now, take it to them. Say, hey, I want to be a part of the ride. Can you get me in? They will. Okay, they will. So get a hold of our friends at Suburban Harley-Davidson. Go to suburbanharley.com. And don't forget, tonight is the last bike night at Wayne's Drive-In. And Five Corners in Cedarburg for Suburban Harley-Davidson. So I'm going to be out there for a little bit tonight. I got two bike nights to go to, but I'll be out there for a little while, and I hope to see you out there as well. So thanks to our friends at Suburban Harley-Davidson. Go to suburbanharley.com. That's suburbanharley.com. Matt LaFleur talking to the media. Take a listen to what the head coach of the Packers had to say.
1: Matt, I know you're in the day-to-day here, but how special will it be to be on the same field coaching with your brother this week?
2: Yeah, it's going to be a pretty cool experience. It's not the first time, but it's certainly the first time as head coaches. So I talked to him last night, just kind of trying to finalize the details and the plan for practice, and look forward to seeing him.
1: How much interaction will be among you during the week that he's staying on you?
2: Yeah, we're gonna do something with our staffs together, and it's not the first time we've done that. We've done that with other teams that have come in, where we get together after the practice.
3: Is that your first time having talked to another coach about the terms of joint practice? But is this one different working with your brother anyway?
2: Yeah, he is quick to criticize everything that I put on the schedule. So he's like, "Why are we doing this? Why are we doing that? We never do this." And I was like, "All right, Mike, you got all the answers." So, but no, it's been healthy. It's been good. So there's been give and take on both sides for sure.
3: Has the criticism gone back the other way at all, or just one way?
2: No, it's pretty much one way.
4: But on a personal note, it is cool. I mean, there's not many times that it's been brother, not against brother, but you know what I'm saying? It is from a personal experience. Is it pretty cool this is happening?
2: Yeah, I think it's going to be pretty special. But at the end of the day, we're just looking to try to get good work, you know, both sides. You know, certainly always going to prioritize the Green Bay Packers, but if there is another team in the National Football League that I'll be rooting for, it will be the Arizona Cardinals.
3: What are your parents wearing to practice?
2: That's a heck of a question. They'll probably look like a Christmas tree, you know, green and red.
3: Now, following his journey from the beginning, what do you thought of the work that he's put in to put himself in this position now to be in the same spot as he was in his coaching
2: stage? Yeah, I think it's a byproduct of a lot of things. I'd say certainly, you know, he's never shied away from the work. He's earned the opportunity. And then it's also, you know, we've both been fortunate to be around a lot of great people. And this doesn't happen unless you get those experiences and learn from some of the best in football. So, but it is, it's cool to see him get a shot.
3: What advice have you given him just based, given your experience being from the first time?
2: I can't tell you anything specifically. I think one thing that I think he does a great job is he's going to be himself. And I think that's where it always starts. You got to be authentic and true to who you are and your core values and beliefs. And I don't think he'll ever try to be anybody other than himself.
3: You both have so much on your plate, Matt, but are these the moments where you get in the stadium and you soak it up and go, this is cool?
2: Well, I'm sure when that moment comes, I really haven't put too much thought into that, but I'm sure when it comes, it'll be a special moment.
5: Do you feel like you can get more out of this joint practice? Like, can you run more stuff? You don't play them in the playoffs. It's your brother, you know, you guys can kind of, you know, together. Can you run more different stuff?
2: I think there's certainly a trust factor there that the film's not going to go anywhere. If there is, there's going to be a problem. So, yeah, I think certainly you can potentially open it up a little bit more.
6: What was the situation with Warren
2: Grinson
6: and him not playing in that game?
2: Yeah, it happened in warm-ups. He felt a little tweak in his calf, and so he'll miss a little bit of time.
1: You're going to get Orzech back this week, and then if you do, are you going to make another move to bring in another hitter?
2: Well, I think he's getting closer to say that he'll be back this week. I think... might be too soon to say, but I know he's getting close.
1: What's the plan for Jacobs this week?
2: He'll be limited in all team periods, but he'll be out there practicing.
1: Will he do any team?
2: Oh, yeah.
4: What about Cisse?
2: He should be fine. He should be good to go.
7: Matt, going back to joint practices, how have things kind of evolved for you in terms of what you want to do in it, how much you want to show? Like in 19, right, Pagano's brother was on the Texans staff. I don't know if that affected.
2: Oh, yeah, that certainly affected.
7: So, but then you have Sala, who you can trust.
2: Sure.
7: So how do you kind of approach it?
2: Well, I think every year is a little bit different in terms of who you're playing. Certainly you look at the connections that somebody may have. That was a great example in 19. So we were a little bit, kept things a little bit tighter. But I think every situation is a little bit different in terms of who you're going against and who they got on their staffs and the connections between other staffs. And because I know all these guys, they all talk. So, but I think, when it comes to this situation, I don't have any hesitation or reservations.
1: Given the fines that were handed down to Cowboys and Saints fights in the joint practice, is any extra message you give the team heading in terms of trying to avoid that kind of thing? I know it kind of can happen.
2: Yeah, I mean, it goes back to what we've been saying for years. First of all, if there is an issue in practice, and that we're not going to play everybody in the game, but if you don't get your work in, you're going to play in the game. And conversely, if you're somebody that needs that work, to get those snaps so the whole world can see it, you're going to be limited or not at all playing in the game. And then the second part of that is if there's an issue, I'm going to tell the guys, hey, you come tag me in, they can tag in my brother, and we'll throw down on the 50. So,
3: given the circumstances, do you think it's less likely that you'll see fights with two brothers as head coaches, or once they're on the grass, does that stop mattering?
2: I think there's a lot of unknowns anytime you go into joint practices. I don't care who you're going against. But we've had, fortunately, I know last year there was an incident with Seattle. I think back the year before when we played Baltimore, there was no issues. So that's all we're looking to do is have good, clean work, and hopefully it's productive for both teams.
4: There were some players in the last few days who decided to go back to college. Do you have any such issues?
2: That's a heck of a question. That's not something that I've put too much thought into. I think Goody's probably put more thought into that, but it's kind of crazy to even think about.
8: Is Banks going to do team today? I saw him kind of limp off the field after last practice.
2: He should be out there.
8: Is he on track to be able to start the opener if he's your guy?
2: I think so. I believe so. I think he's made good progress, and ultimately he's got to continue to put those days back to back to back, and I think that he's definitely getting better. He's trending in the right direction.
6: What was the situation with Jaden Reed being active?
2: This last game?
6: Yeah.
2: It was a personal matter.
3: Yeah, obviously catching the ball is a pretty basic part of being a receiver, but does Matthew Golden have especially good hands?
2: I would say yes. I think he's got elite hands. That catch he made in Denver on that crossing route, I think that kind of showed to it. I thought it was good, just a good savviness by him. He felt an underneath defender, and he kind of bled up the field because I think it was a good ball, especially he kind of changed the angle on Jordan. But to make that catch and not lose stride, a low hands catch, I think that just speaks to just how good his hands really are. Yeah, I thought he flashed. I thought he did a lot of great things. I think just playing with the play style that we're looking for, he showed some good burst getting after the quarterback. There was a play where he got out of the stack and almost took out Jalen Simpson, but I just like the effort running to the football. But there's certainly a lot of things that he can improve upon as well, and we'll get him coached up on those. And but I do think he's a really good, young, talented player.
1: Did J-Mike clear protocol?
2: He's working through that right now.
1: Okay, for him, you know, what have you thought of the Canby side, and how tough might that be for his push to make this team as last week?
2: Well, I mean, I think he's done a lot of good things. And what I really like about him is just doing all the little things, because I think it's true with most young players, especially guys that are trying to carve out a role on this football team. It's like, you know, the more you can do. And I think we've seen it in the run game, just how he goes out there and blocks. I think we've seen it on special teams, his ability to go out there and contribute. So, you know, there's going to be a lot of tough decisions, though, down the stretch.
9: Two more, please.
10: On the opening drive against the Broncos, 99, Zach Allen got in the back a couple of times, one time back to back, and he ended up scoring. Can you talk about how you thought that drive ended?
2: Yeah, I thought overall it was pretty positive. Certainly, he's a really good player. I think he is probably undervalued around the league. I mean, he's been disruptive. Every time we've gone against him, he's been a problem. So there's a lot of things that we certainly can do better from a technical standpoint and clean up to not allow that to happen. But overall, I was pleased with our offense.
7: Going back to Matt's question about Sturman, you got him, you got Naylor, you got Shepard, who had a good game. How do you kind of view that group and what they're competing for? And does it help that McCord has played as well as he has? Because sometimes you're the third quarterback in there, and maybe those guys don't get the same game.
2: Yeah, that's something that we talk about all the time. Is I think Kyle's gone in there and done a great job allowing those guys to have the opportunity to make plays. To your point, that doesn't always happen. So, you know, all those guys, you know, I think are worthy. I mean, they've all done a great job, and it's not just been one game. It's been consistent throughout training camp.
7: Thank you, guys.
2: Thanks, guys.
0: There you go. That's Coach Matt LaFleur talking about the upcoming joint practices and some of the, you know, kind of the state of the team, so to speak. Him and his brother are going to throw down. Yeah, I can see that. Some brotherly fights going on. There'd be some cheering happening and all of that. Let's do this. We'll step out. We'll take a quick break. We'll come back. We kind of recap that a little bit when we return. Don't forget, coming up in less than an hour from now, Mike Clemens up in Green Bay going to be joining us as well. We'll get his perspective on all of this as the Packers get ready for the joint practices between themselves and the Cardinals. This portion of the program brought to you by our friends over there at Big Boar, B-O-A-R, BigBoarBBQ.com. 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
27: Keyshawn Nixon has been an all-pro return man for the Packers, and now he's trying to keep his starting cornerback role. But lately, getting some run with the twos at training camp. But Nixon says it's all good.
4: It don't bother me. Running with the twos, threes, it don't matter. It's hard to keep me off the field. So when it's time to play, I know what time it is.
27: Nixon says he's learned through the years to just go with whatever the team wants and get after it.
4: No, I don't view myself in no competition. I'm coming here to compete for myself. What they do and what they choose to do, that's out of my control. I just only control what I can control. Came from the bottom, so I'm here. Year 8. Since I've been here, I ain't been off the field. And anything they've asked me to do, I played at a high level.
27: Nixon says he's not worried about the outside noise. 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
4: I don't know. I don't really worry about when I'm running at camp. 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
27: No matter what his role turns out to be, Nixon says he's going to approach it the same way he always does.
4: I'm here, still come in the morning every day. One of the first ones in the building. That's just how I attack today. I'm here to attack today. I don't really care what they throw at me. They can throw whatever they want at me. I'm going to attack it. I'm here to play ball.
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7: San Giorgio right next door. Authentic Italian, just different. And it's right out of Napoli, Italy. Corner Room Club on one side, San Giorgio on the other. Two great places, one great owner. And they do. So they also, right now, they've got a whole thing going on where there's a bunch of restaurants in Milwaukee in the Wisconsin area that are doing a portion of their proceeds over the next couple of weeks for Children's Hospital. They're doing a whole thing where they raise money every year, thousands, tens of thousands of dollars for Children's Hospital. And if you go down there, you dine out. And you dine for care, and that's what it basically is. You have a great meal, you have a great time, but also a portion of your proceeds all donated towards Children's Hospital. So some good stuff. 838 Old World 3rd Street, downtown Milwaukee, right across the street from the Hyatt Hotel. There you go. 877-867-1670, 877-867-1670. You want to figure us out, please go ahead and do so. Got some stuff. We were talking about the uniforms a little bit earlier. Scott from DePeer said, hey, referring to the rival jerseys, are the Packers doing this or it's the NFL? It's the NFL. It's the NFL. But that's the machine that is making the money. I get it. They have to. That's what I'm saying. I get it. They have to do it. Okay? I'm just not a fan of it. That's all. I'm not blaming the Packers. I'm not sitting here going, the Packers suck because this is what they're doing. That's not it. I'm not a fan of it. It's just another way to say, hey, we're trying to print money. Because otherwise, why are you doing it? Right? Throwback jerseys are one thing. You know, we want to go back and have a throwback game, go back to our heritage. Okay, I get that. But we're going to go with alternative jerseys. You know why? Because people want to buy them. There's no other reason to do that. None. That's it. So that's the reason. I'm kind of like, it sucks. Not that I'm going to, not go to the game or I'm going to boycott or something. I'm not going to do that. It's just, there's certain teams you just don't want to mess with. Right? Just don't want to mess with it. 877-867-1670. This is from Luis. Luis says, hey, guys, my biggest concern for the Green Bay Packers is still the offensive line, the big storylines this year in the NFL. Going back to the conversation we had a little bit earlier when we were talking about all of this, he said, number one, I'm going to watch Mike McCarthy and Aaron Rodgers try to get along together because we all know when things go bad, Aaron Rodgers is going to point the finger and turn on Mike. My second storyline is going to be whether or not Ben Johnson can get that team to believe the same this year as he did last year. And my third storyline is I really like the Atlanta Falcons and have since I was a kid. I want to see if their quarterback situation can pan out and Bijan Robinson can have another successful season. So there you go. Appreciate the email. And yeah, you know what? If you got another team that you pay attention to, I'm sure that's going to be a storyline you're going to be interested in. Without a doubt. I get it. No problem. And I'll be honest with you, the NFC South, that's kind of up for grabs, isn't it? You got Tua there. I mean, they picked up two in the offseason, right? You still have Michael Penix Jr. There's question marks about how good they're actually going to be. Bijan Robinson's fantastic. They picked up Jahan Dotson from Philadelphia as a wide receiver. Who else did they get? I know they bolstered their offensive line a little bit. They did a lot of work on their defense. Mason Smith, they picked up the nose tackle from Jacksonville. Za'Darius Smith is there, by the way, for those that didn't know. Za'Darius Smith, now I think he's past his prime, but Za'Darius Smith is down there too. But they're just trying to get better in any way they can possibly get better, just to see if they're going to be able to give, you know, any shot at all. Because right now the favorite, I think, is Tampa Bay, and Baker Mayfield is playing with a giant chip on his shoulder, right? I mean, they didn't pay him. They pissed him off. He doesn't want to talk contract now that the regular season's ready to be, you know, underway. They lose Mike Smith. They still have Chris Godwin and Amika Buka, right? Jalen McMillan down there. Who's the other guy they picked up? They got a third-round draft choice. I can't remember the kid's name. But anyway, that being said, Hurst. I just came to me. Hurst. Hurst is the other guy. But that's a team that most people feel is going to kind of win the division. Maybe Carolina being a close second. So, you know, there's a little bit of drama there. But, okay, if you're a Bijan Robinson fan, go for it, man. Nothing wrong with that. This is from Mark. Mark says, are you rooting against the Houston Texans because of what C.J. Stroud did to you guys years ago by not giving an autograph as a quarterback because they don't do that for veterans? You know, that was some of his people. We were in Vegas. His people, I said it's for veterans and military members, were doing for an auction. And he goes, well, you're not signing for the military. It wasn't C.J. Stroud, but it was his people. So am I rooting actively against him? No. Because some of the guys on that team I like. I know they picked up Dalton Schultz a couple of years back from Dallas. I like Dalton Schultz and, you know, anybody with the name Tank. They got Tank Dell down there, even though he's banged up right now. They still got Tank Dell and Xavier Hutchinson and those guys. I'm not actively rooting against them. And I'll be honest with you, I'm a D'Amico Ryans fan. I like D'Amico Ryans, man. So I like him as a head coach. It's not that I'm sitting there actively rooting against him, but I'm not necessarily rooting for him, but good storyline. So, but I appreciate you remembering, that's for sure. Appreciate you remembering that. 877-867-1670. Let's go to John listening to us in Jersey. John, how you doing today, man? What's going on?
0: Hey, Bill, how you doing, man? Listen, I got two things. One, I want to echo what my buddy Gerard said yesterday about the long snapper. Keep that guy. Get rid of the other guy. Everything's smooth right now. We don't want to mess it up. And the other thing, Bill, what do you think about the Packers? They're going to be scrimmaging the Cardinals and playing them. You think there'll be talk about getting Josh Sweat still?
7: That could maybe spark some talk. I'm sure that somebody up there is going to cover that and ask that question. Now, whether or not it actually initiates any kind of discussion, we'll wait and see. I don't think at this point there's any trades going down, but I'm certainly thinking that, let's say the Cardinals season goes terribly, terribly wrong, and the Packers step up and say, hey, we'd love to bring Josh Sweat over. What would it take to get him away? And they need another edge rusher. Then, yeah, I think it maybe can spark something in that sense. I don't think there's anything to it right now, but you know, because most teams don't start trading right now. That's you're pretty much your team is your team at this point because they're still trying to figure out who they're going to cut. But after that, and maybe going into that first week of October, you might then reignite some of those discussions. But I think the Cardinals have stated they're not giving him up, and Goody didn't seem to address that at all in that. Not that he would, but he didn't address that at all. So I kind of think that maybe they're looking over that fence, but I don't think it's going to happen anytime soon. Just my gut reaction.
0: Okay. Yeah, I just was wondering, because how much confidence do you have in the line right now?
7: Defensive front? Like the interior. I don't know what to expect out of the exterior. I know that. I know that that's Lucas Van Ness played well at the end of the season, but he's not Micah Parsons. I know that Brenton Cox Jr. shows flashes at times, but it's really, I mean, to me, it's going to be more pressure coming up the gut from Hargrave and Devontae Wyatt and Edrin Cooper and Zaire Franklin, and those guys in combination with the edges then maybe can get pressure on a quarterback. But it's not going to be one guy getting the job done.
0: You know, Bill, one shout-out for the Little League World Series. Bayonne is – I don't live near Bayonne. I used to live in Newark. But they had a guy that pitched against them over the other day, the guy from Iowa. He was unbelievable. The candidate.
7: Yep.
0: Oh, and he hit a homer to kid. Oh, my God. They're good, Iowa. That might win the whole thing. But they had two pitchers. They're good.
7: Yep. They're really, really good. As a matter of fact, I'm sitting here with Japan and Mexico on right now, and Japan's really good, too, no doubt. Thanks, bud. Appreciate the phone call. Yeah, they've got, it's been fun. I have to admit, I love the couple of weeks of the Little League World Series. I always have it on in studio. Always do. I enjoy it. 877-867-1670. 877-867-1670. Yeah, Ty Batten over there in the cheap seat says, hope Josh Sweat's going to be a Packer by the end of the week. Not going to happen by the end of the week. Not going to happen by the end of the week. Right now, you are who you are. But not going to happen by the end of the week. Just an FYI. I would be shocked. I would be shocked if it was. 877-867-1670. 877-867-1670. Scott in Green Bay says, yep, they got my wallet. I plan on getting a Tucker Kraft Rivals jersey. Bill and Wanicky, I get the more merch angle, but I feel like I'm turning into my old man yelling at the clouds when it comes to the City Connect throwback alternate unis. Most of them just suck, in my opinion. Yeah. They're just throwing colors out there and mixing and matching, just trying, you know. Again, it's, I got your wallet. I got your wallet. That's okay, though. I mean, if that's what you like, that's fine. I don't hold it against you. Go for it, man. If that's your bag, go for it. Hell yeah. Do it in a heartbeat. Aaron. Oh, Aaron. Aaron says, first and foremost, why you hating on the Pittsburgh Steelers? Who's hating on the Pittsburgh Steelers? Give me an example where I was hating on the Pittsburgh Steelers, Aaron. The last email that I read was the one that was saying that Aaron Rodgers would turn on Mike McCarthy, not yours truly. So you know. So other than that, I don't know what you're talking about. He says, my second storyline is going to be the Chicago Bears. I think they're going to fail miserably this year, getting a tougher schedule and not being able to get all those turnovers. If they do, I would be shocked. My third is San Francisco. They've always been so incredibly arrogant about their winning ways, yet this year they're going to be injury riddled again, and we're going to see Shanahan eventually get fired. Not a Shanahan fan from the very beginning. Aaron, appreciate the email. Aaron, listening to us in Milwaukee, by the way. Thank you, Aaron. Appreciate it very much. Mark says, my three big stories. One, the Green Bay Packers. Two, the Dallas Cowboys. And three, the dismal downfall of, again, the New York Jets firing yet another head coach and continuing the turmoil that is New York. Well, if you're going to talk about New York, you kind of have to talk about the Giants a little bit too, right? Because can Scataboo come back and beat a man? You know? Can he be the guy? Can Jackson Dart not take a hit to the head? I mean, he, you know, stay out of the concussion protocol. Every time he goes down, they seem to want to throw him into the blue tent. Can they be better with Harbaugh? Harbaugh has certainly brought more of a military-esque style to their training camp, that's for sure. Guys are talking about it being tougher and more disciplined and such. So, yeah, I mean, can they overcome all of that? Good points. And then real quick, this is from Teddy. Teddy, by the way, listening to us on the north side of Madison. I didn't even know Madison had really a, quote, north side. I thought north side was basically the lake. But that being said, he said, I am fascinated with the Indianapolis Colts following Jonathan Taylor's career. I can't wait to see him run the football again this year. I hope that he can break the 2,000-yard mark. He was well on his way last year before everything started to break down. It's a long season, and injuries are a part of it. I understand that, but he's got so much talent. I just wish the Packers would have picked him up. My number two storyline is whether or not Seattle is even going to be able to get back to the postseason. They lost a few guys defensively in the offseason, and I just don't have a lot of belief in Sam Darnold. Do you? And third, he said, let's see what the Arizona Cardinals do without Kyler Murray. I think Kyler Murray's a quality quarterback, and he's going to elevate the Minnesota Vikings. I think the Arizona Cardinals are in for a rude awakening without him. Well, it had kind of run its course in Arizona, and they didn't want to pay him because he's always hurt. And I've said, a good Kyler Murray can be good, but being always hurt is and not available. You can't make the club from the tub, and you can't make that kind of money. So that's part of the reason that they've parted ways with him. As far as following Arizona, no. But man, you're following a division leader and a champion, and following a craptastic team along the way. And you got a whole diverse, and that's your right, man. That's your prerogative. But you got a diverse set of follows right there. And as far as, again, going back to anything that was said disparagingly about the Pittsburgh Steelers are like, no. No, I don't remember that. honest with this. We'll break. We'll come back. We got more to get to. More of your storylines following in the NFL. Anything else you want to throw at us today, you can. Mike Clements coming up in a little bit less than a half an hour from now, so stay tuned. This portion of the program brought to you by our friends out there at Smoke on the Water. The second stop this year on the 19th annual Big Unit Poker Run. Have you gotten registered yet? 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Click on the events page. You can get registered. But they're going to have good food for us waiting. You park over at the school across the street. You walk over. You go outside on the deck by the bourbon bar. You go downstairs to below deck. You stay in the main restaurant, wherever it is your heart desires. Get some good food. Get a good beverage. It's going to be a good time. And that is our friends at Joe and Ellen and the gang out there at Smoke on the Water, BBQ Okachi on Wisconsin Avenue and Okachi Lake. Can't wait to get out there a week from Sunday. Stay tuned. More of the Bill Michael Show is next.
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0: welcome. Good to have you on board with us today. 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They've got private events capability, and people, I've seen everything from wedding receptions to engagement parties and all that kind of good stuff. Forgotten Fire Winery in Peshtigo, Lake Fire Winery in Bailey's Harbor, Wisconsin, right there in Door County. Beautiful, beautiful. Let's go back to the phone calls. Let's talk to Brian listening to us in Appleton. Brian, how you doing today, man? What's going on?
1: Good, Bill. Hey, I have a two-part question for you today.
0: Okay.
1: Part A. If you're developing a defense from scratch, are you choosing Quay Walker or Zaire Franklin? And B, part B, if you're choosing a special teams coach from scratch, are you choosing Rich Bisaccia or Cam Accord?
0: I'm going to go with Zaire Franklin and Cam Accord. Because, and I'll tell you why, and appreciate the phone call. So, first and foremost, Cam Accord has just a different level of energy. I really love the knowledge that, you know, Bisaccia brings to the table overall. But the results of Rich Bisaccia being here were not good. Okay, they never got above 22nd overall. So I'm going to go with Cam Accord because I'm going to go with the great unknown and the level of energy he brings. But Zaire Franklin, if you look at longevity, you look at the history when it comes to injuries or lack thereof, I'd go with Zaire Franklin. And Quay Walker, sometimes when the chips are down, he didn't show up. So I would go with those two guys. My hope I'm proven right as this season unfolds. Maybe that's something I should put away for a file and come back to it in about 10 weeks, you know? We got another hour yet to go. Mike Clements coming up in 20 minutes. Don't go anywhere. Stay tuned. More of the Bill Michael Show right after this.
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3: Well, the Brewers are in New York. It's where they're going to take on the Mets in a series starting tonight. The crew comes in off of taking 2-3 against the Braves. Kyle Harrison gets the ball for Milwaukee. He's 10-3 with a 2.84 ERA. Hasn't allowed a run in two of his last three starts. The Mets count with Zach Thornton. He's 3-4 with a 3.04 ERA. He's given up at least three runs in four of his last five outings. Milwaukee's leading the AL Central stands at 5.5 games on the Cubs. First pitch is set for 6:10. Turning to the Packers, they're going to hold a joint practice tomorrow with the Cardinals in Green Bay. There have been some big fights in joint practices already this year. Coach Matt LaFleur says, for the most part, it hasn't been an issue for the Packers during his tenure.
4: I think there's a lot of unknowns anytime you go into joint practices. I don't care who you're going against. But we've had, fortunately, I know last year there was an incident with Seattle. But like, I think back the year before when we played Baltimore, there was no issues. So that's all we're looking to do is have good, clean work. And hopefully it's productive for both teams.
3: Again, it'll be the Packers and Cardinals joint practice tomorrow. The teams will then meet on Friday night in the final preseason game for both.
5: 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We'll be right back.
3: Well, the Badgers less than 2 weeks out from the start of their season against number 4 Notre Dame at Lambeau Field. The Irish have been installed as 20.5-point favorites as they return the most production of any team in the country. That includes Heisman Trophy candidate quarterback C.J. Carr. With this Wisconsin Sports Zone Network update, I'm Zach Heilprin.

0: program on a Tuesday edition. So glad you are with us. Appreciate you hanging out with us. I got to admit, I when I got the north side of Madison call, Ronald says that's like Warner Park area where the Mallards play. I was listening to some Jets radio the other day, and they think they're going to be 2-0 to start the season against the Titans and the Packers. Okay. See how that plays out. Maybe the Titans. Maybe they can get the Titans. I don't put any stock in what the Jets do until they start winning. And we're talking like 10 years worth. So, not happening. Not happening. 877-867-1670. Hey, Bill, this is from Aaron. He said the picture at the bottom is from the Brewers team shop. It goes to show the teams are going to do anything and everything to have people buy anything. I'm with you, though. Normal uniforms should be worn. If I purchase any kind of a jersey, it's got to be the normal jersey. For the Packers, you can either go green or their away whites. Both are good. The Packers are one of those teams where wearing their regular jerseys are actually also wearing historic jerseys. True. Yeah, he sent me a picture of the Brewers. Did you see the Brewers have, it's basically the ice cream. It's an upside-down Brewers hat where they do the ice cream in it at the ballpark. You get the helmet of ice cream, and it's got the ice cream on it with sprinkles. And I guarantee you they made the ice cream vanilla because otherwise it would look like a helmet full of crap. So, if it was brown. So, because of the chocolate swirl and what it looks like. But, yeah, they got an ice cream, upside-down ice cream helmet on a ball cap. So, I agree. You know, look, anything to make a buck. That's like they went with the Robin, I guess it's Robin Yount hat, which is the Robin bird wearing Robin's number, you know, and a Brewer's hat. It's Robin Yount. Okay. I never thought as Robin as a bird. But, oh, well. Okay. Hey, if it's going to make you money, go for it. Right? Let's see here. Well, EJ from Wrightstown, formerly NKY in Liberty Township, Ohio, which I know where both of those are, out of the 513. Packers should concentrate on getting Tucker Kraft extended instead of trading for Josh Sweat, who is looking for his own big contract extension. Oh, believe me, they are. They are. Completely agree, EJ. Completely agree. They are working, talking about, discussing what they're going to do and what they're going to pay Tucker Kraft. Absolutely. Here's the risk you run. Is let's just say you don't get it done before the season gets started, right? And Tucker Kraft is that guy that says, hey, I'm gonna play. You know, I mean, I know what I'm going into, but I'm going to play. And he goes out and he has an unbelievable start to the season just like he did last year. The number just goes, with every pass, with every touchdown, with every broken tackle and big run, the price just goes up. So you'd really like to get it done now if you can. Not to mention, you're doing what's right. Give him peace of mind. Give yourself peace of mind. You know where he's at. You know, you believe in him. So, but I would do it. I would get it done. Because let's just say the first four games of the season, he's got five touchdowns. He's averaging damn near 100 yards via reception. He's blocking guys and knocking guys on their ass. I just, you know, you're looking at it going, okay. This guy's going to be the best tight end in football. And now the price just went up. He went from being maybe top 10 to top. And the price just went up exponentially. You run that risk. Now, on the other hand, you gamble and he doesn't have a great season. Price goes down. I get it. You know, so he runs that risk too. But, yeah. Usually it doesn't go in that favor. Usually it doesn't go in a player's favor like that. Or against the player like that. Usually the player comes out, just balls out, man. Just balls out. And, yeah, EJ, I know where Liberty Township is down there in Ohio. Familiar with it? Very, as a matter of fact. 877-867-1670. Got to Mike Clemens coming up here in just a little bit, so stay tuned for that.
1: Do you want some sad breaking news, Bill?
0: Give me the sad breaking
1: news. Kate ran in here to tell me this. Dolly Parton has passed away.
0: No.
1: I know, right?
0: Really?
1: 80 years young, I think.
0: Wow. I just saw her give an interview. Oh, my God.
1: I thought she was going to live another 15 years.
0: Oh, my God. Now, obviously, she's had a ton of plastic surgery. She did not look 80. But, oh, my God, she just had a sit-down interview where she looked and acted great. Man, I wonder what happened to her. I wonder if it was just a heart attack or if there was some kind of an illness that maybe we didn't know about or maybe she was under the weather and I just didn't realize it. Good Lord. That, I mean, what level of icon is she? You know what I mean? This isn't Elvis, and this isn't Michael Jackson. But is she on the same level as like a Frank Sinatra when it comes to music?
1: Women in country music. I mean, who I can't even think of a. I can't even Patsy Cline.
0: Patsy Cline. Really yeah. Yeah. I mean, this would be like Reba. Reba
1: but
0: McIntyre?
1: I mean, but, not to sports talk radio this thing. I don't think Reba exists without Dolly Parton, probably.
0: No. No, that's what I'm saying. She's just, good Lord, that's big in the world of music. I mean, that's huge.
1: Probably like George Jones level. I remember his funeral. Like, it'll be like that.
0: I bet you she's bigger because of all the barriers she broke. That's huge. Wow. Sad, but we all want to say what happened, but wow.
1: No, I think it was abrupt because I'm just reading tweets. She just did that interview where she talked about all the things she still wanted to accomplish.
0: Right.
1: So I don't think she was, I mean, unless she was just, you know, putting on a face, I don't think she was sick.
0: Yeah. Man, that's crazy. Brian Seaver, her nephew, said the video announcement is something Dolly asked of me years ago before I fully absorbed it as a future reality. As her head of security for more than two decades, a role my father Larry held before me, I have imagined the heaviness of this moment, but haven't truly felt it until now. It's an honor that is mixed with absolute pride and great sadness, but the sadness lies with us, not with Dolly. Dolly has lived in the light and in the arms of Jesus, surely met by Carl, her parents, and countless others who have watched her and longed for her to meet them in heaven. So Dolly Parton passing away, her nephew making that announcement on Instagram just a little while ago. She was 80 years old. They did not provide a cause of death, but she apparently had previously disclosed that she did have some health concerns. They won't say what those concerns are. She said earlier this month, she was supposed to be at the opening of one of the new rides in her theme park, Dollywood. And she went on there and said, I've told you before, all my fans, that I have a few health issues. And sometimes I get a little bit dizzy and get a little dehydrated. Therefore, she could not be at the opening of that ride. Also, they say that her immediate family will have a, quote, small private service for her. Her friends and family are encouraged to pay tribute to Dolly on social media by tagging her posts, leaving her messages on her website in lieu of flowers. Parton family asks for donations to be made to Dolly Parton's Imagination Library. Wow. Man, that's pretty large. That's pretty large. Dolly Parton dead at the age of 80. What a year, man. We've lost, God, so many. Right? So many notable deaths in 2026 already, you know? So, Dolly Parton. Dead at the edge of 80. That's sad. And again, I thought she'd outlive us all. You know? Thought she would. T.K. Carter, the actor, he passed away earlier this year. Bob Weir passed away earlier this year. He was an actor as well. Lou Holtz has passed away this year. He was another one that passed away. So, plenty of people in 2026 that we've lost along the way. Yeah. Let's do this. We got Mike Clemens coming up here in just a couple of minutes. Stay tuned. This is from Chuck. Chuck just said, did you hear about the passing of Dolly Parton? What a sad day for country music and music lovers everywhere. my three storylines going into this NFL season. He says, number one, whether or not Jordan Love is going to be able to take the next step. Number two, I want to see Josh Allen eventually bust through and get to a Super Bowl. Otherwise, his career is going to be a whole lot of close but no cigars. Same thing with Lamar Jackson. I want to see if Joe Burrow can remain healthy and guide Cincinnati back into the postseason. Remember, Joe Burrow has actually been to a Super Bowl, even though he didn't win one. And I want to see whether or not the New York Giants are going to be able to win with a new head coach and a new attitude and with a Jackson Dart court-led quarterback team where he takes too many chances too often. Can they rein him in? There you go. Chuck, appreciate the email. Thank you very much. A lot of good storylines today. A lot of people that are kind of thinking out loud. I like that. I like it a lot. 877-867-1670. 877-867-1670. If you want to give us a shout, please feel free to go ahead and do so. Again, 877-867-1670. Yeah, right. Jason says over in the live stream, Dolly's going to be missed. Dolly Parton bigger than life. Angela, Dolly Parton, oh my God, no. This is from Kent, who says, I can't believe that kind of an icon has just passed away. Is this a remember where you were when moment? Probably not, but certainly just a tick below it. Great combination of people that you mentioned there. We all remember where we were when JFK got shot, or when Michael Jackson passed away, or when Elvis passed away, and then he's got too young for JFK and Elvis. But certainly when Michael Jackson passed away, and now I'll remember where I was when Dolly Parton passed away. Same iconic level. There you go. All right, let's do this. We got Mike Clemens going to be joining us when we return. Stay tuned. Whole lot more of the Bill Michaels Show upcoming. This portion of it brought to you by our friends at LD's Barbecue. Big bike night going on at LD's tonight. Big bike night. One of the last ones of the year.

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1: The Green Bay Packers starters don't play much in the preseason games. They rely on their padded practices and next week's joint practice with the Arizona Cardinals to get them ready for the season opener against Minnesota. There have been a few skirmishes in the recent Packers padded practices, and X says that's okay, but you do have to be careful.
4: You know, the more that we can kind of have that, you know, that intensity with each other, but then keep it, you know, obviously we still teammates and we still on the same team at the end of the day. It doesn't do anything but make us better. So just making sure that we understand, you know, we still want to be able to compete with each other, but also not go too far because at the end of the day, we're still on the same team.
1: The Packers still have two preseason games left, including tonight against the Broncos, and their regular season opener against the Vikings is still 3 weeks away, but Xavier says that game will be here before you know it.
4: I think we understand that we don't have that much time. Obviously, you know, it still kind of seems like it's far away, but it really is not. It's going to be here in the blink of an eye. Like, we got two preseason games left, and then we're here. So
1: that's Packers safety Xavier McKinney in today's training camp update. I'm Rookie from Sports Radio 107.5 and 1400 The Fan.
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10: 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And, you know, you just go out there and do your thing. 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

0: 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All you got to do is call them directly, 920-494-3441, 920-494-3441. Our guy, Mike Clemens, joining us on the hotline. Michael, what's up, pal?
1: I'm good. I'm shocked because I just heard you guys break the news that Dolly Parton has passed away. And, yeah, I saw that report, too, where she did a bunch of interviews. I'm having a

0: No problems. Everything's going to be okay. I'll be back. Just taking a little time off. And here she's. How old was she, did they say?
1: 80. 80 years old.
0: So it was like 1995, 96. I went down to the National Association of Broadcasters Convention held in New Orleans. Fabulous. Milton Berle was still there.
1: Oh, wow.
0: I got a whole bunch of stories. Not unlike, it's not that way anymore, but not unlike what we get every year when we go to Super Bowl and you do the show live from Radio Row, right?
1: Right.
0: So there's this one group of a bunch of radio station owners, and I want to say, okay, I want to see what these radio station owners, what they're talking about. The keynote speaker was Dolly Parton, and you're thinking, oh, come on, you know, they're bringing on the blonde, right. You know, for you know, no. Miss Dolly Parton went up to the podium, put on some bifocals, opened up a folder, and talked about her portfolio of 12 radio stations she owns across Tennessee and across that midsection of the country, and talked about the breaks that they need from the FCC in order to sustain ownership and things that they need. I mean, that was one of the best business presentations I've ever seen. Mm. And she's wearing that all gold suit kind of thing.
1: Yeah.
0: She put on those bifocals, and that woman was all about business.
1: And man, I've heard that about her.
0: Yeah, let's see. There's a player that I talked to that's related to her, around here. And I can't remember if it's Brewers or Packers, but and that knew her. So whatever. I'm here to talk to you about the Green Bay Packers. And here's a quote that I want to play from Brian Gutekunst that got kind of cut off last time we were on the air. But I want to remind folks that we've joked before, like 20 years ago in the big old Cletus Hunt days where he missed a whole mini camp because he was out fishing. He forgot it was this week.
1: Right, you know? Right.
0: And they were frantic. They thought that maybe he'd gotten hurt or died or something on the way. And, you know, the old joke about, well, you can't make the club if you're in the hot tub, right?
1: Right, exactly.
0: And, you know, Gutekunst is here to say, yeah, even though you're wondering what's going on with Aaron Banks, your highly paid left guard right now, these guys are miserable until they're back there on the field. This is what Gutekunst had to say.
2: You know, when players miss time, that's tough. That's tough on these guys. They're young guys, and they want to be out there so badly. You kind of saw Tuck get out there for the first time the other day, no different than Marshawn. When they get out there and they're playing football, they're usually at their happiest. You know, so whenever you see guys go through things and then get back out there, you can kind of see the joy in them, and I'm happy for him. He's doing a great job with his opportunities. I think he's got a chance to help us this year.
1: Mike, and I believe that. I mean, I know we were just talking about that. Tucker Kraft is going to play. He wants to be out there. He also needs a contract, to be quite honest with you, you know?
0: Yeah, that's going on. That's going on, no doubt, as well. I believe Brian, when he says where Tucker is in his timeline has nothing to do with negotiations. So that just indicates to me, like, yeah, this has got nothing to do. It's all about money. It's
1: right.
0: About getting paid. It's about what I want to be thought about is number one at the tight end position right now. But let's talk about quarterback. And after Jordan Love and you got Tyrod Taylor out there, this Kyle McCord kid has looked really good in some of these games, right? The way he's moved the ball.
1: Right.
0: And yet, you know, some of the early 53-man roster predictions have got him not being quarterback three, them not saving him. And maybe they're going to hope that they can get him onto the practice squad. We talked to Kyle McCord to the quarterback coach. Or first, we talked to Kyle about the improvement that he's made since he got here when we watched him during OTAs. And he credited Luke Getsy, his quarterback coach, for getting him through a lot this summer.
3: Getsy's a man. Obviously, he's been around a lot of great players, Aaron and Jordan, and obviously his play calling experience too. So there's not really a look where I feel like in this offense he hasn't seen. So he's just full of knowledge and coaches me pretty hard, which I like. You know, even on good reps, there's something to learn from, which I appreciate that.
1: Yeah, Kyle McCord has been somewhat impressive. I mean, a lot of people are already talking about him, and I know that, you know, they've looked at him and Tyrod Taylor, and we all assume Tyrod Taylor is going to be the backup, but Kyle McCord's looked good at times, man.
0: He has, and yet, you know, at the end of the day, you know, you got to go to the 36-year-old, you know, veteran Tyler Taylor that's been around, you know, 16 years in the NFL. Now, Jordan Love is looking better, even in his own way, working on his balance, working on when he takes a couple of steps in the pocket that he gets flat-footed. He's not throwing from the tops of his tippy toes, and maybe improving his accuracy that way. But the other night against the Broncos, I thought there's a couple times where I saw Tyrod Taylor bring the ball down too soon. You know, like, dude, you know, and I maybe it's because he's a little under pressure. The Broncos left their ones and twos on that defensive line, very good defensive line out there, maybe a little longer than the Packers would have liked. But I asked Luke Getsy, the quarterback coach, guy had been an offensive coordinator for the Raiders and the Bears, did you think Tyrod, you know, took off running a little too soon on some plays against the Broncos Friday night?
4: Yeah, it was definitely a mixture of both. I think there's a play that stands out that maybe he could have progressed a little bit cleaner, but I think the other ones were really cool reactions by him and just shows why he's been in this league for so long, where he's going to be able to make plays and extend plays with his feet. And, you know, we just got to get the communication amongst each other, because I think some of those we probably can go get completions, just the connectivity between the receiver and himself. But I thought for the most part he's done a great job. He commands the huddle, you know, just even the touchdown pass, right? That's a run play that he sees and he makes a great throw, and Shep does a great job with his feet.
1: I'm impressed with what they're doing with the quarterback position. We all hope we don't even have to talk about it. But I'm also extremely interested in the running backs, the offensive line, the work between the two, what they've got going on, because I just think offensively it's, for at least a while until the defense gets kind of its feet under it, the offense is going to have to be what we really pay attention to.
0: And one more thing about quarterback, because let's think about this, Bill. If you can hang on to Kyle McCord and spend one more year, then he could be a great back. I'll tell you, just talking to the kid, there's a lot of Brock Purdy in him from the 49ers, just the way he kind of carries himself out there. So if you know, Tyrod's there for this year, but then you can move on and bring in McCord as QB2 next year, I think that would be an ideal situation moving forward. Now, you talk about the running backs. Josh Jacobs has missed some time now. We haven't seen him in practice actually, he got out there for a few snaps yesterday, dealing with a groin injury. Of course, there's the legal thing. Marshawn Lloyd, you know, looked very good the other night. And Marshawn Lloyd, to me, is looking a little more like, almost like Aaron Jones. Not quite as fast. Certainly not as fast as Amon Green. But I think they're going to use him like an Aaron Jones type. Like, you're not going to see, the thing about Aaron Jones is he is so good, even when he was a rookie, at dissecting what's going to happen pre-snap, where the linebackers are, where the gap might be. And Lloyd's still, you know, that's still a learned skill for him so far. So, you know, you're talking to the offensive coordinator, Adam Stenovich. How about, though, Pierre Strong Jr., number 22? I mean, he looked good running the ball up the middle the other night. A 68 kickoff return. He had a good showing against the Broncos. Here's what Steno said.
2: Yeah. I mean, P, obviously, he made some big plays, not only in the kicking game, but did a nice job running the ball. We got to get him going a little bit more in protections on third down, things like that. Get him the ball in his hands in the passing game just to see how he does there. But he's done a nice job, so I'm very encouraged by what I've seen from him so far.
1: The wide receiving core, Mike, interesting on the depth. We know who your starting three are going to be, maybe even how it goes to 4, 5, 6. But there's going to be a couple of guys there that they're probably going to need throughout the season. And one of the guys turning a few heads, Isaiah Nair, right?
0: Yeah, Isaiah Nair. Because, you know, if you go Christian Watson, Jaden Reed, Matthew Golden, your top three like you mentioned, Sky Moore, that dude's made the team, you know. And that's not going to be a... And McCole Hardman, like last year, kind of a shock to me when he was cut. Moore will be a returner, and is, you know, they're using him in all kinds of ways in offense right now. Savion Williams, Bo Melton is your top gunner on special teams and a receiver. Would they keep seven receivers? Because, you know, you've got, as you mentioned, Isaiah Nair in there. He's been doing a really good job. And then Will Shepard.
1: Will Shepard,
0: the guy,
1: yeah.
0: They've kept him around for a year, and he had that touchdown catch the other night, you know, in fingertips in the grass. But right now it just looks like they're too deep at wide receiver, and I don't know if they could keep that guy. And I talked to Isaiah Nair yesterday about, you know, his performance against the Broncos.
5: I got here around like August 5th or 6th, about around this time last year, as a developmental guy.
6: Yeah.
5: Yeah, for like, you know, last year getting that opportunity to, you know, kind of learn and, you know, get to that speed that I need to get to. So I think it was definitely helpful. You know, I kind of had an idea of what it was going to be like coming in. So, you know, I just took it as an opportunity to grow. And I feel like I'm in a much better spot now than I was last year.
1: Hey, Mike, real quick, what about Michael Sturdivant? Because there was a lot of people really excited when he came on. What do they think of him, do you know?
0: They're excited because he's had some professional backgrounds. He's made a couple of spectacular catches. I thought that he's behind these two guys, Will Shepard and Nair. And then he got his bell rung in the Broncos game. He was under observation for concussion over the weekend, but he was back at practice yesterday. Tomorrow night will be very important for number 87 to see what he can do moving forward.
1: Let's do this. We got Mike Clemens on the line with us. We're going to go ahead and take a quick break. We're going to come back. We got more to get to, so stay tuned. I want to talk a little bit more in depth when we return. Hey, don't forget, coming up tomorrow night, Wednesday Night Live, back at the Wisconsin State Fair Park. Jerry Pye takes the stage at 7 o'clock tomorrow night at the Bud Pavilion. Tomorrow night, Wednesday, August 26th, Jerry Pye. And don't forget, Wednesday, September 9th is when Bella Kane takes the stage. The Bud Pavilion back and rocking. Two more big events before you get into Harvest Fair, and then they shut it down for the season, which makes me sad. But that being said, Wednesday Night Live is back. We're not dead yet. Summer still lives on. Cherry Pie coming up tomorrow night at the State Fair Park and the Bud Pavilion. Gates open up at 6. Music starts at 7, and we rock the house all night long. More of the Bill Michaels Show with Mike Clemens coming up.
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18: One of the early storylines coming out of training camp has been the struggles with rookie kicker Trey Smack. 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
18: Earlier this week, Packers rookie kicker Trey Smack had back-to-back days of hitting just 3 of 5 field goal attempts during practice, causing some concern amongst Packer Nation. Smack admits it's been somewhat of a bumpy ride.
20: It's had its ups and downs. I would say I've been hitting the ball better lately. It's either like I'm hitting it really good and it's going dead straight, or it's a complete miss, but it's not a terrible miss. It's just a hair off. So there's a lot to work on, but, you know, I'm just getting a feel for things.
18: Like every rookie at every position, adjustments need to be made when you're going from college to the pros.
20: The ball's different. Hashes are closer. I would say uprights are a little taller. So, and then conditions are just different. You know, I mean, I was all the way down in Florida. Now I'm all the way at the top of America in Wisconsin. So it's a little different.
18: Smack will kick tonight inside Lambeau Field in front of 70,000-plus fans for family night.
20: I've heard a lot of great things about it. Heard the stadium's almost going to be full. It's going to be a great experience. I can't wait for it.
18: That's Packers kicker Trey Smack in this camp update. 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
2: I think the one cutdown is phenomenal. You know, I hated the two cutdowns because you were cutting guys that were going to play 60 snaps in that last game, and then so you ended up having to play a lot of guys you weren't maybe going to play, or you were trying to rest to get healthy for the regular season. So the one cutdown is very beneficial, because how we build our emergency board, maybe some claims, trades, whatever might happen, but how we build our emergency board and how we're going to get through the year is really built off this preseason for the most part.
1: 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Again, joining us on the hotline, our guy, Mike Clemens standing by. And so, Michael, I mean, look, you know, you've got this third and final preseason game upcoming. They're trying to figure out who is and isn't going to be a part of this squad by the time it's all said and done. And they're trying to fill out that tight end room, specifically with the knowledge of Luke Musgrave. We don't know when he's going to be back, and they've been relatively thin, so they're looking at different guys.
0: Yeah, Luke Musgrave suffered a neck injury. He has not talked to us, and, you know, and that doesn't mean there's anything going on. That's just kind of the way Luke operates. But it's something that happened, like, during the off season, and he still continues to be on the PUP. Where that goes from here, we don't know yet. The Packers probably know. I mean, you know, this is kind of starting to feel like Jair Alexander, right?
1: Right.
0: And remember, you know, people who think, you know, there was something personal going on at the time. And then, you know, a year later when Jair goes into the Players' Tribune and talks about just the nightmare of that knee injury that he had.
1: Yeah.
0: And I was desperately trying to stay with the Packers or make it with the Ravens and that kind of thing. You know, that's what these players are going through. That's probably the kind of concerns that the drama that Musgrave's going through. In the meantime, yesterday, hey, you had 13 personnel in your practice in pass.
1: Yeah.
0: How about that? Because you got
1: right.
0: You got Tucker Kraft out there. You got Josh Wiley, number 81. And then Drake Dabney, who we talked to on your show last week, who I said, you know what, Bill, this is a guy I think it's got a shot. And then Friday night against the Broncos, number 49 was out there starting. So after, you know, a year of practice squad that they brought him on last season, developing, and now with, you know, Musgrave going down, they keep about three tight ends. That seems to be pretty. So right now, you talk to Drake Dabney about, with these roster cuts coming, where's your confidence that maybe they could keep you in this thing?
3: I feel confident. Obviously, whatever happens, happens. I mean, I leave it in God's hands. So I just control what I can control, do what I can on the field, and just make sure I'm bringing the best I can each and every day.
4: Is that hard, just like as a player right now, just the pressure mounting, or do you feel like you handle that pretty well?
3: I feel like I handle it pretty well. I think I've definitely grown a lot from last year, my rookie season, where that was always kind of in the back of my mind, and I was worried about that. But I think just kind of over time, you know, being cut once already and kind of knowing how things go, knowing the business of it, you can kind of relax and kind of knowing that if you do what you're supposed to do, I mean, I have faith that I'm going to be where I need to be when I need to be there. So that kind of allows me to rest in that and just go out and play football and have fun.
1: Mike, the guard position is something that's rather interesting because there was Belton, and then they're using him as a swing tackle, and then obviously with Banks with the knee tendonitis, and he's been interesting, and Jacob Monk all of a sudden looks like, you know, they suddenly noticed who Jacob Monk is, and then there's Jager Burton. I mean, what's going on with the guard issue?
0: Offensive line has got to be better for Josh Jacobs, for pass protection, for Jordan Love, if you're going to get past the Bears in the first round of the playoffs. You know, like he did last year. Jordan Morgan, so far so good, holding down at left tackle in for Rashid Walker, who moved on in free agency. Aaron Banks has been dealing with his tendonitis in the knee, but he's been getting back out there at practice, so it looks like he's on track for week one to start to come back at left guard. Then you got Sean Ryan, who you paid in the offseason now as your new center moving forward, and your right tackle, Zach Bacovelle, who's recovering from knee surgery. You know, he's been 50-50 in practice, but again, on target to probably be ready for you week one. So that leaves right guard open. And we've talked about the excitement for Jagger Burton, you know, the kid you got in the draft out of Kentucky. Anthony Belton, the big kid that's really probably more of a tackle, he might not be on the starting five. Certainly he's going to make the cut. John Williams is the guy that you had in a late-round pick last year who was off all last year with an unusual injury. I haven't talked to him. The rocket scientist, that was actually what he was studying in college. Mm-hmm. And Darian Kennard, he has improved. They picked him up as a free agent veteran from the Eagles last year. He's improved, so he's expected to make the cut. By the way, thanks to the listener who just texted us, that's the guy who's got this relation to Dolly Parton, who you said, you know, has passed away today. His aunt was a distant cousin to Dolly, but their family is part of Tennessee, and, you know, they knew her. So that brings up what you got on offensive line. So the question is, who is going to win the starting right guard job, and it looks like Jacob Monk, when you talk to Adam Stenovich, the offensive coordinator, about the battle between him and the rookie, Jagerbert.
5: Yeah, so Monk, love his play style. He's a nasty dude. So watching him play has been really fun. He can play guard, he can play center. Obviously, Jagger played center in college. We haven't gotten him as much center reps as I would like to have. We're going to try and focus on that this week to try and just keep him working in there in case that has to come up later on in the year. But just, you know, you get a young guy moving positions like Jagger has, there's going to be some fundamental things that he has to work through and figure out. Sometimes the hard way is the only way you can really do that. So just getting him out there and playing, I think, is just super valuable for him in the long run.
1: What was the feeling coming out of Denver with the offensive line after their second game playing together and moving in matching pieces?
0: Well, I brought that up yesterday to LaFleur because everyone wants to talk about him and his brother Mike and fights and joint practices and blah, blah, blah. And I said, hello. And, you know, LaFleur was going to talk to us Saturday, and he canceled about an hour before for some reason. So we talked to all of his other offensive coaches, but so we didn't have really get a chance to break down the game with LaFleur. So I waited till we got all the other questions out of the way. I said, oh, by the way, that opening drive, your first team offense, you know, this is the team that you're going to put up against Brian Flores' defense in the Vikings week one. There was this number 99, Zach Allen from the Broncos that was in your backfield four times and that one time back to back. He had the rookie, Jager Burton, for lunch. I mean, this guy was in Jordan Love's face. What was your take on that? And at the long run, at least your offense turned it around, and that touchdown pass for 11 yards to Marshawn Lloyd. Here's what the coach said.
7: Yeah, I thought overall it was pretty positive. Certainly, he's a really good player. I think he is probably undervalued around the league. I mean, he's been disruptive. Every time we've gone against him, he's been a problem. So there's a lot of things that we certainly can do better from a technical standpoint and clean up to not allow that to happen. Overall, I was pleased with our offense.
1: They scored. I mean, overall, I get it. But, yeah, they're still, Mike, I look at the offensive line. I went back and watched it, and I'm like, yeah, you're right. They don't have stability up front right now. They kind of know who their tackles are.
0: Bill, that was a great test against the Broncos the other night.
1: Yeah.
0: Because Sean Payton was playing his dudes. And you were able to put up these, you know, first-team, second-team guys. You're trying to get Jordan Love's offense in rhythm. You're trying to get Marshawn Lloyd to see these plays for real, and then you're evaluating these guys. And that first half was extremely valuable to them the other night. Let's take it over the other side of the ball. And in terms of your defensive line, can you stop the run? And it looks like Javon Hargrave is going to be your lead dog. You know, kind of your Ryan Pickett type of dude at 33 years old. Devontae Wyatt is back. Carl Brooks, Warren Brinson injured his calf muscle during warm-ups before the Broncos game, so he's currently out. Chris McCullough is the kid that you picked up in the draft, and Jonathan Ford is now back with the Packers after some time with the Bears. He seems to have improved as a backup nose tackle. That might mean Nazir Stackhouse is going to be cut, you know, a familiar name from last year. Then, you got the edge rushers with Lucas Van Ness, Brenton Cox Jr., Dennis Sutton, who's coming back from an injury, and Colin Oliver, number 45, he's not impressed me. Not impressed me. Even though he was a draft pick from last year, I'm curious about that. There might be something going on there. And then the next thing to talk about then is a defensive back, and you've brought this up in terms of the coverages. I thought some of the coverages were good. Yes, there was a couple of wide open targets for the Broncos the other night on offense. But how about Kamal Hayden, who comes back from the broken leg and the dislocated ankle, and he had five tackles, two for tackles for losses. I was kidding around with him yesterday after watching the film over the weekend.
22: Kamal, congratulations on your new residence in the backfield of the Broncos offense.
23: Thank you, man. Thank you. I appreciate that.
22: So when you're back there, I'm thinking, oh, no, wait a minute. Is he supposed to be containing out there?
8: Yeah, that was instinct. That was, I had a read. That was the right read, and, that was my gap, and I just kind of went off of it. It was an instinct thing.
22: Jump over the line, right?
8: Right. Definitely. That is all it is, but that was kind of more so just little film study down the distance, situational football, and then read my keys, and just ultimately going with the right read.
1: Mike, they really haven't had, a lot of, when it comes to problems in camp, we'll say, between each other. It hasn't been problematic, but you had one the other day.
0: Yeah, you had one yesterday morning for sure. And that defensive back, too. Keyshawn Nixon, he's still going to be your number one. Brandon Cisse, outstanding pick, your number two defensive back. Benjamin St. Juice, number 21, has done a nice job so far in camp. Carrington Valentine will probably make the cut. Kamal Hayden, who you just heard from, and Damani Jackson. Now, he had core muscle surgery, but they got him into that game the other night right away after just a couple practices. So those look like the guys. Guys like Jalen Simpson, who's made some plays, he might have to be, moved to practice squad. And then you got, these edge guys that are going after one another. And Baron Sorrell, number 99, is having a good camp in his second year and filling in now that Rashawn Gary has moved out and you're waiting for Micah Parsons to come back along with Lucas Van Ness. He's covering Matthew Golden. And then after the whistle, they start punching. Now, these two guys were teammates at Texas. But, yeah, he was punching Matthew Golden, who was punching him back. And Sorrell talked about it after practice yesterday.
9: We're just being competitive, man, going out there playing football. Things happen. Emotions get high and got into it a little bit. But, that's my boy. And I'm his boy, so we're still cool. But it's football.
1: It's football. I get it. It's football. Then you've got, obviously the fights and such that do take place during these, joint practices. We've seen some just Donnybrooks break out. I guess that's one of your biggest concerns is, one, you're going to want to get your work done. You want to get it done in a good environment against real competition. But you also have to have an eye as a head coach onto what's happening with your guys.
0: Did you see the tape of the Saints and Cowboys brawl?
1: Yes. Yes, that's exactly what I was looking at.
0: I swear to God, but Jerry loves that, right?
1: Yep. Jerry loves it. Coaches don't.
0: No, but he loves it because look at the publicity he gets out of that. That stuff goes viral.
1: Right.
0: And here, they confiscate cameras when they've got that part of it. There's no tape of that fight, right?
1: Right.
0: I mean, by the way, tomorrow's practice is at 11:30. They moved it up an hour. But it's Mike LaFleur, Matt's younger brother by about 6 or 7 years, and his first job as a head coach in the NFL with the Cardinals against the Packers in a joint practice session. And so then Matt LaFleur said, all right, now you talk this over with your brother. What are the rules if there's any fights going on during the joint practice session with the Cards and your brother, Mike LaFleur?
7: If there is an issue in practice and the whole world can see it, you're going to be limited or not at all playing in the game. The second part of that is if there's an issue, I'm going to tell the guys, hey, you come tag me in, they can tag in my brother, and we'll throw down on the 50.
1: There you go. Tag his brother. I'd love to see that, to be perfectly honest with you.
0: Yeah. So joint practice tomorrow at 11:30, and then lots of press conferences going on. It'll be packed. It's the last practice open to the public for this season, for this training camp, and then the game on Friday night. And then I'll leave you with one other note. Well, here's one little note. I've got pages of notes from this Broncos game. It's a really good preseason evaluation. And that's this. Here's what I like about attitude on the Packers defense right now. Zaire Franklin, your guy, your 30-year-old, your inside linebacker, your picker for the Colts. So the ball carrier, whistle blows, Paul's dead. This is in the game Friday night against the Broncos. Ball carrier gets up. He's carrying the ball. He's kind of moving over to the referee. And the ball's just sort of hanging like a loaf of bread there around his waist. Zaire comes from behind and takes the tops of his fingers and pushes the ball out of his hand. So it ends up on the ground.
1: Mm-hmm.
0: I saw that two or three times. The receiver gets up. DB, I couldn't quite tell what his number was. He gets up from behind, swats the ball out of his hand. It's on the ground. Just this little annoying get into your head thing. It's not really like a Packer thing.
1: Right.
0: But I'll be looking for that some more, particularly in these preseason games or in the joint practice. They get up, these defenders, this Jonathan Gannon defense, they get up, they tip the ball out of the guy's hands.
1: Mm-hmm. Yeah, just a little little badass instigation. I never hurt anybody.
0: Well, I talked to one of the veterans of the team. I said, is this a thing? And he just smiled and said, ball control, man. Ball control.
1: Yeah. I'd like to see him do it more during the play rather than after, but absolutely.
0: Yeah, yeah, that's a good point. That's good. Yeah. If you do it before the whistle, that's sort of what we're looking for.
1: Exactly. The turnovers have been few and far between. What else, Mike? Anything else before we let you go?
0: That'll do it.
1: All right, man. Take it easy, and then we'll talk to you again tomorrow.
0: Thanks, Bill.
1: See you, bud. There you go. Mike Clements joining us for a couple of minutes on the hotline. Yeah, I'd love to see them knocking the ball to the ground a little bit more during the play rather than after the play. Just me. Just me. But just a thought. Just a thought. Good stuff from our guy, Mike Clements. Let's do this. We'll step out. We'll take a quick break. We'll come back. We got a little bit more to get to. This portion of the program brought to you by our friends at the Social House. 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Two great places, one great set of owners. We'll see you at both of them. So we'll wrap it up. Coming up next on the Bill Michaels.
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Phil Michaels Show, wrapping things up before we get out of here. Hey, tomorrow on the program, I don't know, we're guest-wise, but tomorrow we're going to give away some IndyCar tickets, parking passes, all that kind of good stuff to the IndyCar weekend upcoming at the Milwaukee Mile this weekend. Going to be a good time down there. So, there you go. Good stuff. Also, I know there's a lot of people heading out to the Wisconsin Dells this weekend. It's Bike Week. The Midwest Motorcycle Bike Week. And stop into or see our friends over at Bobber's Island Grill. Bobber's Island Grill. I got a lot of friends that are going over there this weekend. And Bobber's, we were supposed to do some stuff with them, and it just kind of got away from us. But I promised them I would. I just said, hey, you guys are doing a great thing. You're putting together all kinds of different stuff for Bobber's Island Grill. But, man, we would love to promote them and just say, hey, good luck with Bike Week. Good luck with Bike Week in the Dells. That's a great thing. I know there's a lot of people going out there this weekend family-wise because this is your last opportunity before the kids go back to school. But also you got motorcycles taking over Bike Week. There you have it. Good stuff. Good stuff. All right, time for us to go. We'll get back at it again tomorrow, and we're really looking forward to it. Until we talk again 20 hours from now, it is time for us to get out of here. Have a good one.

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2: This is a special report from ABC News. I'm Michelle Franzen. Fans are mourning the death of Dolly Parton, the country music legend known for her lilting voice and writing songs that hit home, including Jolene and I Will Always Love You. Parton turned to acting in 9 to 5. And she also expanded her empire to support charities close to her heart, but Parton always kept to her Southern roots. In an interview with ABC's Barbara Walters, Parton talked about her push to be seen beyond her looks.
3: I want people to know there's some brains beneath the wig and a heart beneath the boobs. And I think people are beginning to see that.
2: Her publicist says Parton died in Nashville, Tennessee, peacefully and with family. Her nephew, Brian Seaver, says they'll make sure her legacy lives on.
4: Our family and the team she has entrusted with her legacy will work diligently. Dolly was a farmer, just like her daddy. He farmed the soil. She farmed songs and happiness.
2: Parton was 80 years old. This is ABC News.
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12: That's me. Thank you for joining me on this Tuesday afternoon on The Fan. It's a great day today. The Packers unveiled some new uniforms. There, I said it right out the gates. Didn't waste any time. And also, there's a new Vince Young documentary on Netflix, which I have not watched today because I've been working, but I will be watching it tonight, and so will Cal, whether he likes it or not. I came in today, I saw some text messages. I see some. Steve says, Marcus will have a 1-hour-plus segment on the jerseys, I guarantee it. Mason says, one thing we can all agree on is Marcus will absolutely love the jerseys. Why? Because I like all jerseys, or because you just think I like these ones? I do like these ones. I do. I didn't love the Brewers alternates when they came out with those, the City Connects. I really didn't like them when they first came out. But I do like these Packers rivalry uniforms. So we're going to talk more about that. But to Steve's point, I will not have an hour segment. I'm not going to dedicate a full hour to it. But here's what I'm going to do to lead off each of the 4 hours. If you want to chime in on the uniforms, then you can, if you've got takes, if you've got thoughts, because I do. I'll share some of mine. You can share some of yours. Sound good? Cool. We'll get to that after the headlines here right out the gates.
13: We just got to start fast.
14: 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Nope. 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
12: Coming up at 2:20, I'll talk to Donnie Druin. Donnie Druin covers the Arizona Cardinals for SI.com. Of course, the Cardinals coming to town for joint practice. Presumably, they're already on their way, or soon will be on their way. They got to get in tonight. Joint practices tomorrow. Although they did move it back an hour to 11:30, so maybe they're getting in later than I think. I don't know. Either way, Donnie Druin will join me later this hour. We'll call it 2:20. We'll get the scoop on the Cardinals. One thing I need to ask Donnie is who would win in a fight, in his opinion, Matt LaFleur or Mike LaFleur, because Matt basically called his shot. He's like, if there's a fight at practice, just tag in the LaFleur bros and I'm going to beat my brother's butt at the 50. He didn't say that, but he kind of did. At least insinuated that they'd throw down on the 50, which is kind of fun. Or at least would be kind of fun. I think. Probably also very uncomfortable, though. You know what they should do? Why is this just hitting me? They should have those, either those big boxing gloves where you wear the headgear and then the huge oversized boxing gloves and you just fight in like a bouncy house. I did that at church camp one time. If you could do it at church camp, I think you can do it at joint practice. Or those big, like, what do you even call them? Those big bubbles that you'll see at like the Rockers games. I think they do it at the T-Rats too, where you just like run full steam ahead at your buddy or your sibling or something and just knock each other over. That'd be great. Matt versus Mike. Oklahoma drill, that would be fun too. I'm just rooting for violence. Controlled violence. And I hope everyone stays healthy. No more sarcasm. I sincerely hope everyone stays healthy tomorrow. That's it. Donnie Druin joins me to talk Cardinals before joint practice. He'll join me coming up at 2:20. So looking forward to Donnie. Last time I talked to him was after the Packers hired Jonathan Gannon, and he told me that Gannon gets a bad reputation because of his quirky personality, which he, Donnie, compared to Ted Lasso. The more that time goes on, though, I said this yesterday, I get strong Ted Lasso vibes from Cam Acorn, their special teams coordinator, because he's always positive, he's super energetic, he's got the southern drawl, he just doesn't have as many quotes at the ready as Ted Lasso, but I can't be the only one, like, in the media or who's listened to him, who doesn't get Ted Lasso vibes, which is a compliment, by the way. Anyway, I digress. Donnie Druin covers the Cardinals. He joins me coming up at 2:20.
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12: I already got three different texts on the jerseys. I'll invite some calls coming up, too. Scott loves them. Anonymous doesn't like the font. Grumpy old man, I don't know. Oh, he commented on my wisdom, though, so I'll read that one coming up. Anyway, new uniforms. That's a headline today. Earlier today, the Packers unveiled new uniforms, their rivalry uniforms for the 2026 season. Soft green and alabaster. The colors, the similar colors, or the similar color scheme to the Packers stock certificate. And that of paper money. White helmet, it's pretty cool. I'm good with it. We'll talk more about that coming up. Meanwhile, tomorrow is a big day. It's joint practice with the Cardinals. The high temperature is around 80, and it'll be on the Packers, or the players for both teams, to keep their cool and stay away from fighting. Refrain from fighting. Packers wide receiver and return specialist, or probably more accurately stated, Packers return specialist, / wide receiver, Sky Moore, expects a lot of intensity. This will be the first joint practice that he takes part in his NFL career, and Sky Moore said this.
11: You really just, you know, just going in just with the mindset of I'm working on my game, getting better, and I'm also a firm believer that it's okay to not keep your cool, you know? So it's just part of the sport, and you know, you just go out there and do your thing. Play with the edge. Always teeter the line.
12: Forget keeping your cool. Not interested in that. Yesterday, tempers flared, I should say, at the open practice. Wide receiver Matthew Golden and edge rusher Baron Sorrell got into a scuffle. Linebacker Zaire Franklin and edge rusher Lucas Van Ness were also involved. I heard someone say that Golden and Sorrell were throwing punches. They were definitely not throwing punches, but I believe I saw Zaire Franklin throw a punch. But the little kerfuffle started with Golden and Sorrell getting mixed up. I thought they were joking watching it, and I had a good view of it. But like I said yesterday, I feel like nobody else really recognized. Oh, it wasn't clocking, as the kids say. That's what it looked like to me, where other people saw, oh, Golden and Sorrell going at it. I better get involved. And it's like they're buddies. They're messing around. But whatever. And then safety Trey Dean III was sent off for a few plays after making a big hit on wide receiver Will Shepard. We'll see how physical it gets tomorrow at joint practice.
6: Next.
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12: Some NFL headlines. New details emerging on the arrest of Niners owner Jed York. The California Post reported that the 46-year-old Jed York, father of two, married father of two, like how they put that in there, responded to an ad on a known prostitution website to receive sexual acts from a woman for $140. York was busted after arriving for the encounter at a Columbiana County, Ohio trailer park. Soliciting at a trailer park. He was initially charged with engaging in prostitution before pleading no contest yesterday to disorderly conduct and possession of criminal tools, sentenced to 2 days in jail with credit for time served and fined $1,150. Now he awaits potential discipline from the NFL for violating the personal conduct policy. Meanwhile, the Browns named quarterback Deshaun Watson their starting quarterback, and he issued an apology for negative comments about his fans. He was upset that fans were so upset about him because he sucks, and he said it had nothing to do with his performance, which it has to do in part to his performance, but also he's given NFL fans and Browns fans a lot of ammo to be mad at him for a lot of other reasons, too, or at least to not like him. So there's that.
6: Next
15: headline here.
12: The Brewers hit the road. The Brewers, after an off day yesterday, they, of course, dropped the Little League Classic on Sunday evening against the Braves. But the Brewers back in action, beginning a three-game series tonight at Citi Field against the New York Mets. Kyle Harrison on the mound for the Crew, opposite Zach Thornton for the Mets. Tonight's game will be the fourth matchup between the Brewers and Mets this season. The Brewers took 2 out of 3 in mid-late July, whatever it was. Right after the All-Star break, the Brewers won that series, taking 2 of 3. The Brewers 81-50 on the season, currently 5 games up in the Central. The Cubs also won last night, so they are 76-56 on the season. 5 games separate the Brewers and the Cubs atop the Central. And starting next week, Monday, it's like they play 7 times in the span of 10 days. So buckle up.
6: That's what's up.
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12: 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It is Better Call Eversole. It is Tuesday, August 25th, 2026. The Packers officially unveiled their new rivalry uniform. We already knew that they will wear the uniforms October 11th, that is week 5, against the Chicago Bears at Lambeau Field. It'll be the 214th all-time meeting between the Packers and the Bears, and that's when the Packers are going to wear their rivalry uniforms. The Bears will wear their rivalry uniforms when they host the Packers on Christmas Day at Soldier Field. So both Packers-Bears matchups going to look a little different with these rivalry uniforms. Obviously, the Packers and the Bears are football's oldest rivalry. The Bears rivalry uniforms look a lot like every Illinois uniform ever, but we don't really care about that. Now, the merchandise on sale, which is probably what most people care about if you care about the uniforms at all, the merchandise goes on sale September 1st at the Packers Pro Shop, both in-store and online. There's some stuff posted. You can check it out, and some of it is pretty sweet. The word is alabaster, right? That's the color. Alabaster is a smooth, fine-grained, translucent mineral, usually white or lightly tinted, soft enough to be carved into statues, vases, and lighting fixtures. Alabaster is the word for these Packers rivalry uniforms, which are a soft green and alabaster color scheme with a white helmet, the interlocking GB logo from the Lombardi era. I think they came out looking pretty nice. I do. I think they're fine. I also don't want to say I told you so, but I most certainly was on the right track when I predicted that these uniforms would be modeled around a stock certificate somehow, some way. Don't think I was really going out on a limb, because Ed Policy wrote on Packers.com a while back that the uniform would, quote, celebrate owners and emphasize our uniqueness, end quote. So I'm thinking about that quote. I'm thinking owners. I'm thinking Packers owners, shareholders, which is unique. How could they involve that with the uniform? Oh, color scheme. Color scheme with the stock certificate is similar to cash. Maybe the font, you know, they involve that as well. So, yeah, the word is alabaster. That off-white color, alabaster, and the soft desaturated vintage green, as they put it. A desaturated vintage green jersey with delicate alabaster and gold stripes paired with alabaster pants and a matching matte helmet with green and gold striping and a matte green face mask. I think the helmet is sweet. The alabaster palette is reminiscent of the aged paper of historic Packers stock certificates. The jersey numbers feature an engraved treatment modeled after the intricate lettering of paper currency. And then they've had the modernized interlocking

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1: Green Bay Packers safety Xavier McKinney doesn't see much playing time in the preseason games, but he's still getting plenty of action in preparation for the season opener. 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
1: The Green Bay Packers starters don't play much in the preseason games. They rely on their padded practices and next week's joint practice with the Arizona Cardinals to get them ready for the season opener against Minnesota. There have been a few skirmishes in the recent Packers padded practices, and X says that's okay, but you do have to be careful.
4: You know, the more that we can kind of have that, you know, that intensity with each other, but then keep it, you know, obviously we still teammates and we still on the same team at the end of the day. It doesn't do anything but make us better. So just making sure that we understand, you know, we still want to be able to compete with each other, but also not go too far because at the end of the day, we're still on the same team.
1: The Packers still have two preseason games left, including tonight against the Broncos, and their regular season opener against the Vikings is still 3 weeks away, but Xavier says that game will be here before you know it.
4: I think we understand that we don't have that much time. Obviously, you know, it still kind of seems like it's far away, but it really is not. It's going to be here in the blink of an eye. Like, we got two preseason games left, and then we're here. So
1: that's Packers safety Xavier McKinney in today's training camp update. I'm Rookie from Sports Radio 107.5 and 1400 The Fan.
5: So that's where we're at with the rivalry uniforms. Naturally, as expected, I've got mentions on Twitter ranging from they're terrible, I'm not impressed, all the way to, quote, frickin' sick, Mr. Marcus. Everything in between. Kyle says much better with the white helmets. I hated last year's throwbacks and then saw him on the field and then loved him. Another one says way better with the white pants and helmet. I feel way better after seeing the full uniform as opposed to just the jersey, which came out first. Another anonymous text. I believe this is from CB, actually. Says, the jerseys look like college uniforms, i.e. the North Dakota State Bison. Well, the North Dakota State Bison, frankly, look a lot like the Packers, although they have yellow jerseys. But the font is just different. I don't know. I'm okay with it. And finally, BJ in the Shadow of Lambeau says, I love jerseys more than I love Lamp. These are a great change. There are 17 games, so soon to be 18 games. I like the opportunity to get fresh Packers gear. Yeah, there you go. And here's Noah from Little Shoot who says, by the way, love the jerseys, so I went a couple weeks ago and tried making a Cisse jersey, but they wouldn't let me because Matthew Golden last year changing his number. Long story short, I'm going to get a Cisse jersey now.
6: Yeah.
5: Well, I don't think Cisse is going to change his number, but I understand the pro shop saying that. They also said the same thing to me last year when I wanted to get Cal a Golden jersey number 22. And then I went back a couple weeks later and they made it. And then he changed his number. So maybe I shouldn't have gotten it. But now I think it's more like a collector's item. All right, breaking down all the important stuff here right out the gates. 920-393-1075 is the number. 920-393-1075. Let's go to Eric. Eric, you're on the fan. What's up?
7: Oh, I want to talk about jerseys, and I'm going to be the exact opposite. I hate these jerseys. Okay. I think they are the ugliest thing I've ever seen in my life, specifically the green. It reminds me of the days when I'm not sure if I have to puke or take a deuce. It ends up being that color. So that's all I got. Atheist.
5: Okay. I don't know what you would call that color when you don't know if it's going to come out the front upstairs door or the back downstairs door. I don't know what you would color that, but I think I'll just stick with the desaturated vintage green that the Packers call it and the delicate alabaster with gold striping. Dan, you're on the fan. Is this Dan?
8: No, this is Andy in Brilliant.

0: All right, Andy, what's up?
1: Okay, so first off, I love the jerseys. I think they look clean. But I'm going to leave the jerseys there for a moment. What I wanted to quickly bring up is I heard the story yesterday about it getting a little chippy in practice and the guys were starting to push and shove. And it immediately reminded me, Marcus, did you see the movie Full Metal Jacket at all over the years?
0: I have not.
1: Okay, so for one, watch it. It's probably Kubrick's best, but there is a scene in there where they're talking about that the platoon is that the drill instructors are starting to lose control of the platoon, and that they want to eat their own guts out and ask for seconds. And it kind of just made me think of that moment where these guys are now, they've practiced against each other, and they're just amped up, and they're just ready to go out there and tear someone else's head off. So sure. I think that's kind of what was happening with that practice, if that made sense to you.
0: Absolutely. Even without seeing the movie, it makes sense. Appreciate the call, Andy. Yeah, that's good. Now they can rip the Cardinals' heads off tomorrow. How's that? A couple more texts here. This one says, can't we get a gold jersey at some point? Gold jersey, white pants, and helmet? I don't know. Maybe. I've seen people talk about that for a while. And then someone says, if only the Packers would have done a stock sale with the jersey reveal. Well, you know, indirectly, maybe they did. Because why does the league, why do teams, why do companies put out new uniforms? Partially because they think they look cool, but most importantly because they know people are going to buy new gear, new merch. So, I mean, obviously a stock sale generates a bunch of money, but the Packers Pro Shop is also going to generate a bunch of money just by selling merch, which officially goes on sale September 1st. All right, so I'm not going to spend the entire show talking about the uniforms, but I do like them. I don't think they're the coolest uniform I've ever seen, but it was along the same lines of what I was picturing when I read through Ed Policy's quote. I'm like, all right, yeah, something with the stock certificate, shareholders, that just makes sense. I think it's a good balance of classy enough. They didn't overstep. They didn't become the Oregon Ducks. They're not chrome. They're not actual metallic gold or anything. They're desaturated green and alabaster. They're classy enough so that they're on brand for the Packers and also cool enough to wear. And again, they're going to wear them in one game and then get back to wearing their normal uniforms so all the traditionals can just pipe down as far as I'm concerned. Meanwhile, enough about the uniforms for now. The Packers have joint practice tomorrow at 11:30 with Mike LaFleur and the Arizona Cardinals. We're going to talk Cardinals with Arizona Cardinals beat reporter Donnie Druin when we come back. 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Tonight, clouds thicken, scattered storms, low 63 tomorrow, partly cloudy, spotty thunder, humid and breezy, to high 80 tomorrow.
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0: The Green Bay Packers, of course, host the Arizona Cardinals for joint practice tomorrow at 11:30 a.m. Then the preseason finale is this Friday at 7 p.m. Green Bay game day kicks off at 4 o'clock Friday afternoon right here on The Fan. And then after that, it's roster cutdown day on Sunday, and we are off and running. Joining me now to talk Arizona Cardinals, he covers the Cardinals on SI.com. He is Donnie Druin. Hello, Donnie. How are you doing?
15: I'm good. I think I'm just a little bit warmer than you guys up in Wisconsin, but trying to stay out of the heat. And I guess the Cardinals are as well as they move to Green Bay and look for the joint practice and preseason game.
0: Okay, now I have to ask, how hot do you think it is in Green Bay right now? This is for research purposes only. Don't be shy. Don't be afraid to be wrong.
15: Can I go like high 80s, low 90s?
0: It's closer to upper 70s. Yeah.
15: Oh my gosh. I would need a jacket if I was there right now.
0: Wow. Well, it has been a pretty hot summer. The reason I ask is because we do get pretty warm summers and really humid summers. I know it's a different like dry heat out there, but there's a lot of people not familiar with Wisconsin who think that it snows year round and we ride cattle and tractors to work and stuff like that. And that's not the case. Anyway, okay, let's talk about the Arizona Cardinals, Donnie. Obviously, not exactly high expectations in Arizona. Their projected win total, their over under, is set at 3.5 headed into the season.
15: Yeah, I think that's kind of low, and I think that sounds a little bit odd whenever you just taking a step back and looking at the Cardinals, what's kind of transpired over the last few years. But people are quick to forget, man, like 70% of NFL games come down to one possession. There were a lot of injuries that kind of piled up over the Cardinals the last stretch of the season. They got an injection with new head coach Michael LaFleur. The offense seems day and night better. And there's this hope that if they can stay healthy on the defensive side of the ball, that, you know, they can maybe be something. Now, granted, nobody's saying they're going to win a division. Nobody's saying they're going to make a playoff push. You know what to say? Hope is free this time of year, right? But the Cardinals, they really seem to like the building blocks that they have set in place. And the NFL truly is a week-to-week business. And, you know, I have a hard time buying that they will only win two or three or maybe even four games this year, quite honestly.
0: Well, you mentioned head coach Mike LaFleur. Obviously, a lot of attention about Mike LaFleur, given the fact that he's the younger brother of Packers head coach Matt LaFleur. Crazily enough, he replaces now Packers defensive coordinator Jonathan Gannon, and I believe the last time you and I spoke was after the Packers hired Gannon. So give me the scoop on LaFleur. Have there been noticeable changes, renewed, I don't know, energy, style? What do you think about the early goings of the Mike LaFleur era?
15: Yeah, so far so good. You know, I think it's pretty easy to feel good about your team whenever the win-loss column is 0-0 and you're going against training camp guys every single day, and some guys manage to stand out more than others. But at least in terms of the offense side of the ball, which is pretty lacking under Gannon's regime, you know, looking at it as a whole, the offense seems a little bit more modern, a little bit more of that Sean McVay, Kyle Shanahan-esque that the Mike LaFleur, you know, kind of coaching tree is. You know, guys are in motion. There's a lot of like exotic looks. Like, this is not a vanilla scheme. It looks like it's going to be just a completely refreshing look whenever it comes to LaFleur. And I think the guys are buying in. Jonathan Gannon is very much a player's coach. I don't think there's any doubting that. And the locker room was certainly sad to see him go. But, you know, the old adage of winning cures everything, like, I think that's true. And I think that the players see what the offense can potentially be and therefore what the Cardinals can be in 2026 and maybe beyond. And I think that's probably the most exciting thing right now. So, you know, LaFleur is not the kind of guy to really get on the table, you know, command a room and get the rah-rah stuff going. But he does have the players' attention here. And like I said, Ben, as soon as the ball kicks off week one, it's ultimately going to come down to wins and losses. And LaFleur seems to really like his chances in terms of making that happen.
0: Okay, so a very serious question here. Who do you think would win in a fight, Big Brother Matt or Little Brother Mike? They're separated by 7 years and 4 months. But like you know, at one point in your life, that matters a lot. Like when you're 10 and 3 or maybe 17 and 10, but at this age, they're roughly the same size. I don't know. Who do you think has more fight in them, Matt LaFleur or Mike LaFleur, given the fact that we know Matt LaFleur said if there's any kind of fighting at the joint practice, they're both going to tag in and, as he put it, throw down on the 50.
15: Yeah, Mike LaFleur actually refused to comment on that whenever we asked him about it yesterday. But I feel like as an older sibling, as an older brother, I got to go Matt, right? We're pretty much better in every facet. We're bigger, older, stronger, wiser on all of the little accolades that you can list. So just speaking from experience as an older brother, my money's completely on Matt, and I'm not thinking twice about that.
0: Understandable. So both the Packers and the Cardinals have a head coach named LaFleur. They also have a pretty prominent player in the offensive backfield with the last name Love, Packers quarterback Jordan Love, and Cardinals rookie running back Jeremiah Love, who will not participate in the joint practice because he suffered an injury. But just give us the timeline on Jeremiah Love and where the hopes and expectations are for him. Because if I'm a Cardinals fan, even if they do surpass their over-under of 3.5 wins, which isn't saying much, like the number one source of optimism and excitement for me is just kind of hitching my fandom to Jeremiah Love because he's really good.
15: Yeah, you know, you talk about like an entirely different like injection of hope, and that's actually what Jeremiah Love brought whenever they made him the number 3 overall pick. And admittedly, I think as somebody who is kind of anti Jeremiah Love for financial and roster building reasons, he's different. Like, he's very different whenever you see him in person. Like, he's not just a running back. He's able to impact the passing game as well. Marvin Harrison Jr. actually told us last week that if Jeremiah Love wanted to play in the receiver room, he absolutely could. He's that good of a route runner and pass catcher. So I think the Cardinals view him as more of a playmaker as opposed to a running back, and they've certainly deployed him in multiple ways throughout training camp. He obviously looks great in the preseason. And I do think the timeline for him to get back is going to be that week one regular season opener. After he suffered the reported high ankle sprain, he's got about a calendar month, maybe 1 or 2 days shy of that, to really recover. And it looks like the Cardinals are going to be smart. They're going to not try to rush him back because they know how valuable of an asset he could be, not only for 2026 and beyond. So it wouldn't be a surprise if he did come back week one and maybe he's on a little bit of a snap count, but like make no mistakes about it. Like it's not going to be a long-term injury. They don't seem to be overly concerned about it. And it seems like it won't be very, very long before J. Love gets back on the field.
0: Talking to Donnie Druin, who covers the Arizona Cardinals at SI.com. The Cardinals, of course, in town for joint practice tomorrow and then the preseason finale on Friday night. So the quarterback position, obviously Kyler Murray has moved on, or the Cardinals have moved on, and Murray is now a member of the Minnesota Vikings. Jacoby Brissett, QB1 for the Cardinals. Of course, the Packers played against Brissett in Arizona last year, and he's fine, a bit of a journeyman guy. One of the weirder, maybe more underwhelming holdouts or hold-ins that I can ever recall in the NFL, where it's like, all right, they name him the starter, and then he's like not showing up for a while because he wants more money, which of course he would. If you were already named the starter, then you would want more money than he was set to make. But then it all kind of, they figured it out, it went away, and he enters the season comfortably as QB1, right? That's accurate.
15: Yes, sir. Yeah, there's, don't let any of the smoke or the people online try to say any different. Like Jacoby Brissett has been the Cardinals week one starter from day one. Whether he finishes the season as a starter, I think is a much greater debate and conversation, but this is Jacoby Brissett's job to lose. Absolutely.
0: So Carson Beck, what's the latest on him? I know he had a fairly impressive debut, but injury situation, what's his status? What's he looking like?
15: Yeah, so Carson Beck actually suffered a ribs injury in the Hall of Fame game. Practiced pretty much the entire week after that. It was kind of a sudden game time scratch just a couple hours before the game against the Raiders. And then he hasn't practiced in probably like 10 days, I would say. Didn't play in the preseason game against the Dallas Cowboys this past weekend. Hasn't thrown in practice. That wasn't the case whenever we saw them yesterday on Monday. I don't think Carson Beck is going to practice this week. I don't think he's going to play this week. I do think the Cardinals are just going to be a little bit diligent. I think they liked what they saw out of Carson Beck. I don't think they're trying to rush him back necessarily just because you do have a guy like Jacoby Brissett and then veteran Gardner Minshew behind him as QB2 in Arizona. But so far so good with the Carson Beck experience. It was a one game sample size, but between the preseason action, between the training camp practice that we saw, the Cardinals are actually very impressed with Carson Beck, and I would be surprised if we didn't see him at some point this year.
0: Carson Beck, of course, the 65th overall pick in this year's draft, third round pick out of the U, Miami, Florida, and before that, of course, was at the University of Georgia. So we'll monitor that situation throughout the season. You mentioned Marvin Harrison Jr. a little earlier. Obviously a can't-miss guy, another stud receiver coming out of Ohio State. Hasn't necessarily had the first couple years that I think a lot of people envisioned for him, but what's kind of the latest on Marvin Harrison Jr.?
15: Yeah, he had that, the early camp struggles that I'm sure that everybody saw go viral where he had the couple drops, but I feel like he's really bounced back since then. And I think the thing with Marvin Harrison Jr. is, you look at the profile, you look at the pass resume that he's had and kind of what he is as an NFL receiver, and getting open has never been the problem for him. He's always been able to do that. It's just more so the mental side of it, the pushing through adversity, the mental lapses whenever it comes to the drops, which I don't want to say plagued. That's probably the wrong word whenever it comes to him, but it's happened on more than one or two occasions with him. More than anything, I just think it's the pressure that he puts on himself, but there's a lot of hope in Arizona after the first 2 years where he's kind of been up and down, that a guy like Michael Thor, who is insane success scheming receivers open and prior stops, can really maximize that. And I think that's exactly what we've seen in Cardinals training camp so far, is Marvin Harrison Jr. getting open and really kind of being able to make the impact. Now, obviously, with LaFleur's offense, it's always going to be a run-first approach. You know, there's so much talk about the 12 and the 13 personnel usage with tight ends. And then you have a Trey McBride, you have a Michael Wilson. Like, there's a lot of weapons. You know, it's not like Marvin Harrison Jr. is going to be force-fed in this offense. And I think that the big thing people are watching this year in 2026 is, okay, well, if Marvin Harrison Jr. can't succeed with Mike LaFleur running the show, then who knows? Because that'll be his second play caller, his second offensive coordinator. And with a big fifth-year option decision coming up after this season, the Cardinals are really going to need to see him take that step forward.
0: So help me watch tomorrow's practice. practice more intelligently. Help me sound smart if I'm talking to people on the sidelines like, hey, that guy's been looking really good out in Arizona. You know, and like we all know the name Trey McBride and stuff like guys like that. But from the Packers perspective, someone like, you know, coming into training camp, not a lot of people were singing the praises of veteran nose tackle Jonathan Ford. And he's been making tackles for loss damn near every day at camp. Kamal Haddon at cornerback has really emerged in the slot, in the nickel, guys like that. So who have been kind of the training camp darlings, the pleasant surprises this summer in Arizona?
15: Yeah, the first thing that came to mind was standout outside linebacker Ekwu Liotta. He's a guy who was really overseen in that Cardinals outside linebackers room at guys like Josh Sweat, Zaven Collins, and Bijan Ojulari. But he's really kind of taken his step up. And for a guy who is very much on the outside looking in entering training camp, it does feel like he's a pretty good bet to make the roster. He hasn't posted any crazy numbers in camp or preseason. He's just a guy who has really kind of stood out as a consistent quarterback presence in the backfield. And then flipping it over to the outside of the ball, I mean, we've talked so much about Marvin Harrison Jr. and Michael Wilson, but the veteran free agent signing Kendrick Bourne has had a really great training camp. Obviously, like he's a pretty known name across the NFL landscape, but I do feel like he gets lost in that mix of playmakers in Arizona, and he's had a quietly really, really strong camp. I can't remember him dropping any passes or anything like that. He's a great, solid energy guy. Anybody who watches practice tomorrow is just going to see the kind of energy he brings to the Cardinals offense. And then Jalen Brooks, who's actually going to be another receiver, is going to be a special teams guy. He's going to be one of the toughest decisions the Cardinals have to make on that final 53 come Sunday. He's making it really hard for them. He really, really is, because he's produced in camp. He's produced in preseason. He's a guy who's certainly making a name for himself. So pretty much it feels like anybody could play receiver in the Michael Floor offense and get open. I know it's just listed two receivers, but that's kind of just the impact that we've seen from Floor so far.
0: So you singled out veteran Kendrick Bourne wearing number 17. They got him playing in the slot, I assume, right?
15: Yeah, so technically he will be playing in the slot, but I think the one thing the Cardinals have really come to appreciate about Michael Floor is they're not going to be stationary. That nobody's going to be cemented, and you know, if they're a boundary guy, they're a boundary guy. Like, we've seen Marvin Harrison Jr. light up in the slot. We've seen Michael Wilson be motioned as an X or a Z receiver. So sure. There's a lot of things that they're doing.
0: Okay, well, I ask because if Kendrick Bourne is going to be in the slot at all, and you say he's as big of an energy guy as he is for the Cardinals, then I imagine we're going to see Kendrick Bourne lined up across from Packers corner Kamal Haddon, who's emerged in the slot. And Kamal Haddon is first team all volume. He is probably the loudest player on the team. And if there's going to be a little kerfuffle, not involving the brothers, Matt LaFleur and Mike LaFleur, or Bo Melton and Max Melton, then maybe that'll be it. Kendrick Bourne and Kamal Haddon. Talking to Donnie Druin, Arizona Cardinals beat reporter from Cardinals on SI. So talk to me about Max Melton, the brother of Packers receiver Bo Melton, because it's not just the brothers LaFleur, also the brothers Melton with a little family reunion.
15: Right, yeah. Max has had an interesting start to his career in Arizona. Second round pick, there was a lot of hype about him coming out. He's an extremely fast dude that can play the cornerback position, not afraid to get his face dirty in the run game either. He had a pretty good rookie season, but entering 2025, he was expected to take that second year leap. That's just something that didn't happen. He was actually benched towards the end of last season by defensive coordinator Nick Rallis and, you know, now head coach Jonathan Gannon in favor for another few guys. And, you know, I think one of the big roster battles that people are watching this week in Arizona is going to be that cornerback position, because there's a handful of guys who can realistically like move up or move down. It's a very volatile race right now to kind of fill in the final depth spots at cornerback. Max Melton being one of them. He's not necessarily considered a starter anymore. You have Will Johnson, Garrett Williams just got off the pup list, and then Denzel Burke and Starling Thomas have been kind of rotating at the opposite boundary spot. But Melton, like he's a special teams guy now. They got him returning kicks. I think he's like third or fourth on the depth chart in terms of that. So the talent is certainly there. The potential is certainly there. But make no mistake about it, like his back is very much against the wall. And I don't exactly want to call him a cut candidate, because I still think there's value, especially with him being a second round pick, but the outlook is very much in his hands, and I don't say that in a positive connotation.
0: So pass rusher Josh Sweat was activated from the pup list. Was he just not practicing because of the contract / questionable future there in Arizona? Was he actually hurt? What's going on with Josh Sweatin? How nice is it for that defense to have him back on the practice field?
15: Yeah, if that defense is going to be anything in 2026, it's going to start with Josh Sweat getting to the quarterback. So after not making any outside additions to that outside linebackers room, and to give Packers fans a frame of context, I'm sure you guys have all done the research given the trade, you know, buzz and chatter and everything like that and the connections with Jonathan Gannon, but 12 sacks last year, and then the next highest Cardinal had 6.5, who is Calais Campbell, who is no longer with the team. And then after that, it's a steep drop to only 2 sacks between Walter Nolan and one of the outside linebackers. So Sweat, obviously a very important guy, and the Cardinals really handled that in a very interesting way. They insisted that there were no contract issues. They insisted that they weren't going to trade Josh Sweat, but for whatever reason, they also insisted that he was healthy. And so we're all kind of sitting around the desert being like, okay, well, if all of these things are true, why is Josh Sweat not practicing? From my understanding and talking to people in the building, they were just simply trying to be extra protective of that knee issue that he has. Apparently it's a degenerative knee thing, which I think was flagged by the Packers during their medicals whenever he was coming out for the combine into the NFL draft. So I'm sure Jonathan Gannon would love to get his hands on Josh Sweat again. I mean, Josh Sweat's had his 2 best productive years in terms of sack totals under Jonathan Gannon, and that's the guy who clearly knows how to maximize him. But for the time being, I do not foresee the Cardinals trading Josh Sweat. Kind of makes no sense to me at this point in time. Starting the season 0-0, I do think if we get closer to the trade deadline and the Cardinals are kind of teetering towards the brink where everybody thinks they will be,
0: yeah,
15: I do think trade discussions will start to open up just a little bit more, and it is not out of the realm of possibility at all.
0: Well, what do you think about the rumors that Josh Sweat set aside some time during his few days in Green Bay to scope out the housing market for when he gets traded to the Packers to reunite with Jonathan Gannon? Or do you think Josh just might bunk with Jonathan, just stay at the Gannon residence, maybe stay in his basement? What do you think?
15: Hey, man, John Gannon is one of the best people I've ever had the pleasure of meeting in this industry. So if I could room with Jonathan Gannon, I would absolutely do that. And I think Josh Sweat feels the same. They're very, very close. And I think that's why after Jonathan Gannon got fired in the desert, the trade reports were kind of true whenever it came to Josh Sweat wanting out. The entire offseason, it didn't seem like he was super happy with the decision. And that, I feel like that could be the same said for a lot of the players in the desert. But actually, I have not heard that Josh Sweat rumor scoping out the housing market. I did see all the online stuff about the convenience of him being activated during the Packers week, but I haven't seen anything more than that, though.
0: Well, I think I should probably put out a disclaimer now. Those rumors are made up. They're fake. I just made them up. So that should be obvious, but I do think it would be pretty cool. And I know I'm not alone in that. We'll see what happens. But Donnie Druin, Cardinals on SI. Donnie, thank you so much for the time. Much appreciated.
15: Of course. Thank you guys so much. I love hopping on.
0: All right. Appreciate you. There he is, Donnie Druin. Give him a follow on X and check out his work. You want to get familiar with the Arizona Cardinals, who are going to be here for a few days? Little family reunion for the LaFleurs and the Meltons. Check out Donnie Druin's work. Really good stuff. Joint practice tomorrow at 11:30. AM at
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0: nothing quite like a family reunion. My dad's side, he's one of four kids. All the aunts and uncles and cousins get together once every summer. We just did ours in Door County earlier this summer. Stayed at the Landmark, which is the genesis of the Ebersol family reunion. Ever since my grandma passed, we've been doing it every summer. It's a lot of fun. Always. But I know some family reunions is kind of like, things get weird. There are arguments. Maybe even some fights. Maybe even physical fights. Hope not. But I'm sure it happens. We'll see what happens tomorrow when the Packers and the Arizona Cardinals share the practice field for joint practice. He already got Matt LaFleur talking about how he's ready to throw down with his brother Mike at the 50-yard line if it comes down to it. Look, it is really cool. I mean, Matt LaFleur, big brother, 7 years and 4 months older than his younger brother, Mike LaFleur, big brother, head coach of the Packers, little brother, head coach of the Cardinals. There's only 32 of these head coaching jobs, and the brothers LaFleur have two out of the 32. It's really cool, obviously. It is really cool. So, obviously, both brothers LaFleur have been asked a lot of questions about what this is going to be like. Here's Packers head coach Matt LaFleur, excited to share the field with his brother this week.
1: Yeah, it's going to be a pretty cool experience. It's not the first time, but it's certainly the first time as head coaches. So I talked to him last night, just kind of trying to finalize the details and the plan for practice, and look forward to seeing him.
0: All right, now in their communication, how much does the fact that they're brothers, how much does that maybe change the planning process, putting together the plan for these joint practices? This is funny for Matt.
1: Yeah, he is quick to criticize everything that I put on the schedule. So he's like, why are we doing this? Why are we doing that? We never do this. And I was like, all right, Mike, you got all the answers. So, but no, it's been healthy. It's been good. So there's been give and take on both sides for sure.
2: Does the criticism impact the other way at all, or just one way?
1: Yeah, it's pretty much one way.
0: Give and take both ways, but then when asked the follow-up there, there's not a lot of give, more like just take in terms of complaining coming from Mike's end of things about the schedule. I can just picture that when they're younger. Like, why are you doing it like that, big bro? Why are you doing that? This is just the way it is. Why? Right now, Cal, who's three, he is in that stage very much so right now. Actually, he is exactly 3.5, and he's at that stage now. He's very inquisitive, which I suppose is good, but only to a point. Because when you give him the answer, it's always followed by why. And then you answer why, and the follow-up question? Guess. Yeah. Why? Again. And don't even think about saying, I don't know. What do you mean, Dad, you don't know? You know everything, which is close to the truth, but he will not take I don't know for an answer. But why? I don't know, Cal. Why? Why? I just said I don't know. Why don't you know? Oh, my God. But I love him. Matt LaFleur, obviously on a personal level, this is going to be really cool for him and his brother. Here's LaFleur talking truth.
1: Yeah, I think it's going to be pretty special. But at the end of the day, we're just looking to try to get good work, you know, on both sides. You know, certainly always going to prioritize the Green Bay Packers. But if there is another team in the National Football League that I'll be rooting for, it will be the Arizona Cardinals.
0: I wonder how much Arizona Cardinals gear Matt has in his house. You know, the head coach, you get whatever you want. LaFleur said he thought that his parents would be dressed in, well, they'd be looking like it's the holiday season with the Cardinals in town. Put it that way.
1: They'll probably look like a Christmas tree, you know, green and red.
0: Obviously, LaFleur, a proud big brother. 7 years, 4 months, to the day, by the way. November 3rd birthday and March 3rd birthday, per Wikipedia. So exactly 7 years and 4 months apart. And LaFleur, I mean, if you saw the Hall of Fame game, you saw Matt on a video call with his brother as they were going through warm-ups and kind of a heartwarming moment. It was cool. You know Matt is proud of his younger brother. Here's what Matt had to say about the work that little bro put in to get to where he is as a head coach.
1: Yeah, I think it's a byproduct of a lot of things, I'd say, certainly. You know, he's never shied away from the work. He's earned the opportunity. And then it's also, you know, we've both been fortunate to be around a lot of great people, and this doesn't happen unless you get those experiences and learn from some of the best in football. So, but it is, it's cool to see him get a shot.
0: So obviously there's a trust factor when you're in the same family. At least you hope there is. Or maybe, like, are you kidding me? I know him so well, that's why I don't trust him. But it sounds like there's a strong element of trust between brothers Matt LaFleur and Mike LaFleur. So does that mean that the Packers are more comfortable, or maybe both teams are more comfortable, that they can run more stuff and not be so afraid to show certain looks? Here's Matt.
1: Well, I think there's certainly a trust factor there that the film's not going to go anywhere. If there is, there's going to be a problem. So, yeah, I think certainly you can potentially open it up a little bit more.
0: Yeah, no need to create a fracture in the LaFleur family because Mike, trying to make a name for himself, maybe trying to make some friends around the league, Mike says, hey, guess what? Don't tell my brother. I know you're playing the Packers this week. I've got some film here from the joint practice, and they ran a couple trick plays, and this is what to look for. Can you imagine? Anyway, at joint practices, usually there is a level of chippiness. There tends to be more fighting at joint practice. Most notably last year with the Seahawks, there was it rises to the level of a brawl. It was more than just a little dust-up, more than a little fracas or kerfuffle. So what's the message to the team about avoiding fights and avoiding fines that come along with fights at joint practices? This was the quote that made headlines from Packers head coach Matt LaFleur.
1: Yeah, I mean, it goes back to what we've been saying for years. First of all, if there is an issue in practice, and we're not going to play everybody in the game in it, but if you don't get your work in, you're going to play in the game. And conversely, if you're somebody that needs that work to get those snaps so the whole world can see it, you're going to be limited or not at all playing in the game. And then the second part of that is, if there's an issue, I'm going to tell the guys, hey, you come tag me in, they can tag in my brother, and we'll throw down on the 50.
0: Encouraging fighting, physical violence, brother on brother. But when you're siblings, we laugh it off. Ha ha. That's just family dynamics at play. So did his little brother, younger brother, I should say. Mike LaFleur caught wind of that comment from his big bro. Although he didn't have much of a response to those questions.
3: Did your brother say today?
4: I did. I was just made aware. I didn't see it until about 2 minutes ago, so no comment.
3: You're not going to play back on the 50.
4: We'll see what happens.
5: Are you backing yourself in that one if it came to that?
4: We'll see what happens.
0: We'll see what happens. No comment. All right. Well, Matt mentioned that there's been a lot of questions from Mike. Why are we doing it like this? We don't do it like that. I don't like this. I don't like that. Matt joked that Mike has all the answers. Here's what Mike had to say about his communication with Matt about the practice plan.
4: 100%. Like, you got to be on the same page. It's easier, I would say, to be on the same page with your brother, who you talk to about five times a day anyway. So that's been really good. Being able to, you know, have access to, you know, his main assistants and stuff like that, because you know him so well. So the communication there is great, because you want to send the same message to both both the teams. I mean, let's call it what it is. These joint practices, like, I mean, flip a coin on what can happen sometimes. And we know, and obviously we know the ramifications now from what the league can do as well. So I do think that'll change some people's opinions on how, you know, what the code of conduct should be. So, but it's been good on the same page on how we're going to conduct this thing. And the main thing is you got to go, we're just going in to get work. Like, and no doubt it's a more amped up environment because you're going up against a different opponent. And I think it's time for our guys to hit somebody else, you know, so it'll be good.
0: But not time for him to hit his brother, apparently. I guess that's where we're drawing the line. Although he didn't say that. He just said, no comment. We'll see what happens. So maybe he will hit his brother. That would make headlines, and that would also probably elicit a fine. They're not going to fight, let's be real. They'll probably yell at each other sometimes, and there'll be a fun photo op or 30. Sure, all the kids will be hanging out there. That's got to be fun. And that's something Mike mentioned, too. Not only his family excited for this joint practice in Green Bay, but the players, too. There's an energy. Plus, training camp in Green Bay just comes with a lot of stuff. It's a very unique thing, training camp in Green Bay. Here's Mike LaFleur on the excitement about getting to Green Bay for joint practice.
4: They do get amped up and they're just excited. And like I've told the coaches, I haven't told the players. I mean, I've done a joint practice there before with the Jets, and it's a cool place. I mean, they got the bikes with the kids and stuff like that, and that's for a cool cause for the local. And so we'll do that too, just like a lot of the other teams do when they join. And then there's a ton of fans there. I mean, it's Green Bay. What else are you going to do?
6: Do you have a specific number of plays you'd like to get in to lay out the whole?
4: I love it there, by the way. Yeah. So I do. And you know, I'll say this too. It's like my family will end up being there, my kids, and they just cannot wait to get to Aunt Bree's house for all the snacks that are there.
0: So the LaFleur pantry must be stacked. Got to ask LaFleur about that. Snacks. Is he the Funkel? They got all the best snacks there. I remember as a kid, you knew which friends had good snacks. I also noted how the younger brother Mike referred to it as Aunt Bree's house, not Uncle Matt's house. And he also took a shot.
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0: Just want to take a second and mention Dolly Parton passed away.
21: Jolene, Jolene, Jolene.
0: Dolly Parton passed away at the age of 80. Just a few days after, she said, "I still have so many things I want to achieve." There are very few people as popular, very few celebrities as popular and more unanimously liked than Dolly Parton. I mean, you talk about someone who spanned generation after generation. Everyone was just one of those like A-listers. Everyone knows Dolly Parton and felt like everyone loved Dolly Parton. Her career spanned decades, included Grammy wins, film roles, later in life a musical inspired with her life titled Dolly. She's preceded in death by her husband of nearly 60 years, Carl Thomas Dean, who died in March of 2025. I believe I heard once upon a time she wrote this song because of a woman who she saw as a potential love interest of her husband. I gotta Google that now. But rest in peace, Dolly Parton. Gone at 80. So, no smooth transition from that to anything else, but we'll take a break here, and when we come back next after the news, I want to hear from you. The Packers unveiled their rivalry uniforms. We talked about it a little bit out the gates. I'm not going to spend an entire hour on this, certainly not going to spend 4 hours on this, but I do want to get back to it because when they first came out, I was not surprised at how they looked because I expected them to look like reminiscent of the stock certificate based on what Ed Policy said. So I'm not surprised with how they look, but it's weird because when I first saw them, I was like, all right, cool, kind of what I expected, but cool, I like them, they're fine. And the more that I look at them throughout the day, the more I like them. I don't know, but you don't have to like them. And it's for one game. It's an alternate. They're not replacing the Lombardi-era classic green and gold uniforms. They never will. We don't need to worry about that. Every time the Packers unveil a new uniform, throwback or alternate, I always feel the need to reset that because people, oh, they just need to wear the same. It's one game. It's fine. And these are classy and traditional enough, I think, to satisfy the brand that is the Packers. So I like them. But I want to hear from you. Call me. 920-393-1075. 920-393-1075. Back next after the news.
22: This is a special report from ABC News. I'm Michelle Franzen. Fans are mourning the death of Dolly Parton, the country music legend known for her lilting voice and writing songs that hit home, including Jolene and I Will Always Love You. Parton turned to acting in 9 to 5. And she also expanded her empire to support charities close to her heart, but Parton always kept to her Southern roots. In an interview with ABC's Barbara Walters, Parton talked about her push to be seen beyond her looks.
23: I want people to know there's some brains beneath the wig and a heart beneath the boobs. And
1: And I think people are beginning to see that.
22: Her publicist says Parton died in Nashville, Tennessee, peacefully and with family. Her nephew, Brian Seaver, says they'll make sure her legacy lives on.
2: Our family and the team she has entrusted with her legacy will work diligently. Dolly was a farmer, just like her daddy. He farmed the soil. She farmed songs and happiness.
22: Parton was 80 years old. This is ABC News.
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23: Jim Rome here with your Rome Report. In the least surprising development ever, the Cleveland Browns have named Deshaun Watson their starting quarterback. Dumbest development ever, but least surprising development ever. Given how horrible he was on the field Saturday, and then even worse off it when he lit the Browns fans on fire for booing him, suggests that this was no quarterback competition at all. In fact, it was probably decided a long time ago. And how little do they think of Shedeur Sanders just to give that job to that creep Watson instead? Bad guy, bad quarterback, bad organization. Never mind winning that job, he shouldn't even be on the team. Hell, he should have never been on that team. At this point, Browns fans probably wouldn't even care if Jimmy Haslam went Art Modell and moved that team under the cover of darkness. Because having no team is better than having a team quarterbacked by Deshaun Watson. I'm Jim Rome. Remember, you can also follow me on Instagram at Jim Rome.
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0: That's me. Thank you for joining me on this Tuesday afternoon on The Fan. Busy day. Always is. Busy day. Tomorrow's going to be a busy day because tomorrow is joint practice day over at Ray Nitschke Field and Clark Hinkle Field where the Cardinals will be. Again, I'll mention you're invited to bring your bike, you if you're a kid. Or an adult, but that'd be weird and frowned upon, probably. But bring your kid's bike and your kid over to practice. You can start lining up at the Pottawatomie Sportsbook Gate beginning at 9 a.m. They want you there by 10:30 if you're going to try to get a Cardinal to ride your, a Cardinals player, not like the bird, to ride your bike over to practice, which starts at 11.

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1: The Green Bay Packers starters don't play much in the preseason games. They rely on their padded practices and next week's joint practice with the Arizona Cardinals to get them ready for the season opener against Minnesota. There have been a few skirmishes in the recent Packers padded practices, and X says that's okay, but you do have to be careful.
4: You know, the more that we can kind of have that, you know, that intensity with each other, but then keep it, you know, obviously we still teammates and we still on the same team at the end of the day. It doesn't do anything but make us better. So just making sure that we understand, you know, we still want to be able to compete with each other, but also not go too far because at the end of the day, we're still on the same team.
1: The Packers still have two preseason games left, including tonight against the Broncos, and their regular season opener against the Vikings is still 3 weeks away, but Xavier says that game will be here before you know it.
4: I think we understand that we don't have that much time. Obviously, you know, it still kind of seems like it's far away, but it really is not. It's going to be here in the blink of an eye. Like, we got two preseason games left, and then we're here. So
1: that's Packers safety Xavier McKinney in today's training camp update. I'm Rookie from Sports Radio 107.5 and 1400 The Fan.
5: What I really didn't like was those old curly Lambeau, the blue jersey with the gold center and a number, and they look like they should be leather helmets. Mm-hmm. I thought they were hideous, and we're moving in the right direction. Once a year, I'm actually starting to enjoy this change. I think you're a good influence on me, good therapy.
6: I'll take credit for that. I like that. I'm happy they didn't go over the top and turn the Packers into like the NFL's Oregon Ducks. You know what I mean? Like, they're not chrome. They're not metallic gold. They don't look like a block of cheese, which is nice. They look like the Packers. They're going to wear them once. And if people are pissed about that, then that's probably them problem.
5: There you go. Well, if old Big Allen jersey's on board, then I think it's a yes. Thanks for listening to my opinion. Go right. Packers.
6: Appreciate you, Big Al. See, I love that. That's what you call evolution. Well, I mean, I don't know. Maybe not evolution, but evolving. The Packers need to be, and always will be, a traditional, classic-looking uniform. That's just who they are. It's who they will always be. And I like this blend that they got going. Like, it's about as cool of an alternate as I think the Packers can have, while also being classy enough to be considered traditional-ish, traditionalist, if you will. So, yeah, I like them. 920-393-1075 is the number, 920-393-1075. Of course, if you hate them, you can call me too and tell me why. That's okay. Let the powers that be know, even though I think Nike was in charge of these, not the Packers specifically. But yeah, if they're listening and you don't like them at all, then feel free to pick up your phone and scream as loud as you can into it. Because even if I disagree with you, sometimes that makes for really entertaining radio. All right, so that music right there, well, that's what I call my runway music when we talk about the aesthetics of athletics, when the worlds of sports and fashion collide. So as the Packers put out in their press release, these rivalry uniforms tell the Packers' story. Quote, how small-town grit, generational pride, and community ownership have powered an unmatched legacy of success and built a beloved global brand. The unwavering support of Packers fans immortalized and framed stock certificates.

0: Tickets in more than 500,000 homes in Wisconsin and around the country inspired the design. The uniform features the vintage green jersey with delicate alabaster and gold stripes. Alabaster is that off-white color, officially, with alabaster pants and a matching matte helmet with green and gold striping and a matte green face mask. They also have the interlocking G logo that was popularized back in the Lombardi era, like on sideline and practice gear. I like that as an alternate logo, too. So they got that on the jersey, on the chest, and also on the back of the helmet, which is unique. On the back of the helmet, it says Go Pack Go. Inside the collar, it says Making History Since 1919. When the unparalleled story of the Green Bay Packers first began. And like I said, the more that I look at them, the more I like them. My goal for these uniforms on behalf of the Packers, my goal for these rivalry uniforms was to just avoid disaster. Don't be the Buffalo Bills, who recently unveiled that all-gray alternate, and it was unanimously hated. Like, okay, that sucks. That's ugly. The helmet's weird. Just, bleh, bad. All bad. And bare minimum, the Packers clear that by a long shot. The details are close. They're cool, too, when you look close. Like, on the numbers, the accents. It just looks a lot like money in a stock certificate. I also like the green. I know we had the caller earlier who said it looks like a mix of, well, various bodily fluids. I don't see that at all. That is an odd color. I think the color he's referring to would be more like a candy green or something. I don't get this at all. I've never had. Okay. I'm going to punt on that follow-up right now. But it's cool. They have Christian Watson, Zaire Franklin, Edgerrin Cooper, Jaden Reed, Jordan Love, and Keyshawn Nixon modeling them in the pictures. The delicate striping throughout the jersey, pants, and helmet, along with the weave pattern on the jersey fabric, echoes the ornate borders found on Packers stock certificates. I think that part is really cool. And then on the number two, the accents are cool. The jersey numbers feature an engraved treatment, as they put it. An engraved treatment modeled after the intricate lettering on paper currency, reflective of the financial contributions from the fans that helped sustain the franchise over the years. And will continue to sustain the franchise in the immediate future by money spent on merchandise at the Packer Pro Shop. I'm adding this part. By money spent at the Packers Pro Shop beginning on September 1st when the stuff goes on sale officially on the website. And in person at the Packers Pro Shop. Yeah, the GB, the modernized GB Lombardi era logo is cool. I also like the collar. The font is the one thing that's maybe the biggest adjustment, because the Packers have the very standard, basic, normal looking numbers on their normal uniforms. Like the, what would we even call it? The generic kind of stencil-ish font. And these are more like money. More like stock certificate fancy. But I love the alabaster, the color with the green. The patch is cool. The helmet ties it all together. Love the pants. They did, by the way, put the gold or yellow stripe down the middle of this helmet, unlike when they went to the all-white Color Rush uniform and people were all upset because they didn't have the yellow stripe down the middle of the helmet, but they did on the pants. And that was my one criticism, too, that I would change. But I like the Color Rush, and I like these. Every time I look at them, I think I like them more. 920-393-1075 is the number. 920-393-1075. I got Corey who texts or tweets me at Marcus Eversaw. Corey says, if they want to go bold, they should go for a hunting theme. All kidding aside, I don't mind the alternates this year. Your assessment is pretty accurate. Well, thank you. So what else is new? Accurate analysis coming from Marcus. That's my middle name. Marcus Accurate Analysis Ebersol. Marcus Accurate Alabaster Analysis Ebersol. But yeah, the hunting thing has been something that people have suggested over the years. Blaze orange, obviously, with how big hunting is. And then in the winter months, how much blaze orange makes its way into Lambeau Field for home games. That's a unique idea. I think it would look... I don't think it would look good once the uniforms actually came out. And there'd be a fraction of the fan base that loves it. Like the hunting faction, I think, would love that, but... The problem with that is it's just not, that's not Packers. I know it's Wisconsin, but it's kind of Brewers-ish that way, where when the Brewers came out with their alternates, it just didn't really look like the Brewers to me. These alternates look like the Packers. So anyway, if you want to chime in, give me your thoughts, 920-393-1075, 920-393-1075. SB Nation put out a ranking of all 8 of the rivalry jerseys, 4 from the NFC North and 4 from the AFC South. And their rankings are as follows. I'm just going to list the team and then I'll give you what they say about the Packers. So this is just the opinion of one person, James Dator, D-A-T-O-R. From SBNation.com, NFL rivalry jerseys ranked for every new team from worst to best. Number 8, the Chicago Bears. I'll just read their write-up quick. They're going to wear them Christmas Day against the Packers. Quote, maybe there's an outside chance this looks better on a human, but I really doubt it. The piping is supposed to evoke the original Bears uniforms, which isn't lost on me, but it's too subtle. The numbering is bad, and the whole uniform looks like a much worse version of their normal uniform. It's the worst of this year's slate, which is a shame for a team that should be exciting in 2026. So the Bears dead last at 8. At 7, the Detroit Lions. For the record, the Lions, it's a lot of gray and black, and there's accent of blue. It looks exactly like the Carolina Panthers, except a little, it looks so much, it's just, they look like the Panthers. They're not ugly by themselves, but they look like the Carolina Panthers. 6 is the Colts. Look like they got a little dark charcoal black and blue deal going on. Man, whatever, they're fine. 5, the Vikings. I actually like the Vikings. They look like Vikings uniforms. You gotta have your brand, and they're purple with white font, little silver, little gold trim. They got a cool little design on the sleeves. The Vikings are fine. They check in at 5 on the list. At 4, the Houston Texans. I love them. See, to me, these would be close. The Packers and the Texans are close. The Texans have all white, and then they have the old Oilers color scheme, which, because of the movement from the Oilers from Houston to Tennessee years back, now the Titans have rebranded using the Oilers color scheme, even though they originated in Houston, known for the oil rigs, and it's the whole thing's weird. Plus, they're in the same division. But the Texans' new rivalries, they're all white. The baby blue numbers, little red trim on the collar and shoulders, those are sweet. I like them. Anyway, this list has them at 4. I'd have them higher. The Titans are at 3. They have navy blue jerseys. Looks like some music accents. They say Music City on them. Baby blue numbers. Those are fine. They're cool. They're cool. Those are at 3. At 2, the Jacksonville Jaguars. I like those too. They kind of look like their original uniforms from back in the day. They have, like, when they first were introduced in the mid-90s, that's cool, yeah. Yeah, to me, there's, like, a clear-cut top 4 or so. And then, number 1, the Green Bay Packers. The best rivalry uniform, according to this guy at SB Nation. Says, quote, I think this is one of the best alternate NFL uniforms ever created. It's a 10 out of 10, no note situation. The colorway, the larger number, the font, the armbands, everything comes together to evoke both the history of the Packers and modernizing the jersey to feel fresh. I honestly cannot wait to see these on game day because they look fantastic, end quote. So there you go. I mean, usually I feel like we probably pay too much attention to the vocal minorities, like, oh, these things stink. I think they're pretty cool. And this one person thinks they're 10 out of 10. No notes. The kids love to say that. Text from Eric says, these jerseys are like when I'm playing Madden and I create a new team and I get corny, generic jerseys. Also, the numbers are like the Buccaneers' old alarm clock numbers. Well, that's just wrong, Eric. They're nothing like the alarm clock numbers. I know we're really getting into it now, but look at the Packers' font for their jerseys and then pull up the Buccaneers' old alarm clock numbers. They are quite literally nothing alike, but whatever. We're talking uniforms. You don't have to love them. I like them the more that I look at them. 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Tonight, the clouds thicken, scattered storms, low 63. Tomorrow, spotty thunder, partly cloudy, the high 80. It's going to be humid and breezy.
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15: Keyshawn Nixon has been an all-pro return man for the Packers, and now he's trying to keep his starting cornerback role. But lately, getting some run with the twos at training camp. But Nixon says it's all good.
18: It don't bother me running with the twos, threes, it don't matter. It's hard to keep me off the field, so when it's time to play, I know what time it is.
15: Nixon says he's learned through the years to just go with whatever the team wants and get after it.
18: No, I don't view myself in no competition. I'm coming here to compete for myself. What they do and what they choose to do, that's out of my control. I just only control what I can control. Came from the bottom, so I'm here. Year 8. Since I've been here, I ain't been off the field. And anything they've asked me to do, I played at a high level.
15: Nixon says he's not worried about the outside noise. He's just got to do his job.
18: I don't know. I don't really worry about when I'm running at camp, one or two. I just keep my process and just compete.
15: No matter what his role turns out to be, Nixon says he's going to approach it the same way he always does.
18: I'm here still coming in the morning every day. One of the first ones in the building. That's just how I attack today. I'm here to attack today. I don't really care what they throw at me. They can throw whatever they want at me. I'm going to attack it. I'm here to play ball.
15: That is today's training camp report for Sports Radio 107.5 and 1400 The Fan.
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20: Yeah, so I just called up a picture of the alarm clock uniforms for the Buccaneers, like in the early Jameis Winston era. That might have been the only uniform he wore there. I don't know. But yeah, they're like the digital font, you know, alarm clock numbers. And the Packers' new rivalry uniforms, like it, on your computer, they'd be in a completely different category of fonts. They're like nothing alike. That doesn't mean you have to like the font. I know a lot of people don't. I think it's fine for an alternate. It'd be really weird and ugly if the Packers had that as their normal font, but they're never going to replace their normal uniform, so that's fine. But yeah, they just, come on, they don't look like the alarm clocks.
14: This is Better Call Eversol, live on The Fan.
20: And I'm not going to stand for sitting here and incorrectly describing the Packers' new rivalry uniforms without people having seen them. That's just not what I stand for. Pep's Draft House Pizza is the official frozen pizza of Better Call Eversol. Whether it's football season in the summer, like it is, baseball season it is, every season, any season and every season is Pep's Draft House season. And you know what? 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It was not a Pep's Draft House pizza. 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All right, a lot of talk about uniforms at the top of the hour, so we're going to table that. 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That's coming up. We're going to take a quick timeout, catch up on the clock. We'll come back and talk about my most exciting offseason acquisition for the Green Bay Packers, who I may be unnecessarily excited about. That's all coming up.
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15: 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You'll hear from him in today's Training Camp Report.
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15: Packer safety Mark Perry had an interception against Denver and has made several other plays while in his first year with defense coordinator Jonathan Gannon. And Perry says they have a lot of freedom in this defense.
21: I think it requires a lot of trust, and I think it also allows us to, you know, use our God-given abilities and not play too timid or too scared. And just like, because like, playing timid and scared, you're not going to make no plays. You know, sometimes like you got to take a chance.
15: Perry's moved all over the field and says he's had to make a big adjustment.
21: I feel like you kind of get more into like a linebacker kind of sense, just as far as like reading your keys. Things happen a lot faster. That's another thing that has been some getting used to in this defense. Like, guys are all over the place. You know, one snap you could be in more of like a nickel kind of role. Some snaps you could be down by the line of scrimmage. Some you're, you know, single high post safety. So just doing a lot of different things and being able to be versatile.
15: Perry spent time in the practice squad of five other teams, but says Green Bay is where it's at.
21: I've been telling people like the sense of community up here is different. Like, other places I've been, you don't see that many people out at a Tuesday 10:30 a.m. practice. Like, so it's a lot of hands-on, like a lot of the community, like, you know, some of the people by name from riding the bikes or walking back up.
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20: Wisconsin Timber Rattlers are home this weekend. Friday night is Brocktoberfest weekend with a Joey Chestnut appearance. That's right, I once met Joey Chestnut in Indianapolis at Hooters at the Final Four. True story. He was very friendly. Probably still is. So join the T-Rats for Brocktoberfest weekend presented by Salmon's Meat Products. Joey Chestnut, a.k.a., these are my words, the Michael Jordan of competitive eating. Jaws, Joey Jaws Chestnut, coming to the ballpark, taking part in the ultimate Brocktoberfest platter eating challenge prior to the game. Stick around for post-game fireworks. That is Friday night with the T-Rats.
0: This is Better Call Eversoll, live on The Fan.
20: So, the Green Bay Packers have joint practice tomorrow at 11:30, and then the preseason finale, of course, is Friday night at 7 o'clock, Lambeau Field, Packers and Cardinals. So, Sky Moore signed with the Green Bay Packers in March as a return specialist. Last year with the 49ers was the first time that Sky Moore was a full-time return man, and he finished in the top 10 in both punt return average and kick return average. Translation, he was really, really good the only time he has ever been a full-time return specialist. Really impressive stuff. And so far through a couple preseason games, I think that Sky Moore has shown what he's capable of doing pretty clearly as a return man. So, Sky Moore, obviously brought here for a reason. Multiple reasons, though. Not just, remember, even Brian Gutekunst said he's not just a returner. He also fits what Matt LaFleur wants to do offensively. It looks like Sky Moore is pretty clearly Jaden Reed's backup as the slot receiver. And also the primary return specialist, both punt return and kick return. But first, let's talk about him on offense. Wide receivers coach Noah Pauley talked about the addition of Sky Moore to the receiver room on offense.
1: It's been awesome to be with Sky. He's very intentional about making sure that he's prepared for every single practice. He asks a million questions, which he should, and where he's at. And like I said with MG, like it takes reps, and he's getting those. And I think we've been pleasantly surprised with what he's been able to do from the receiver standpoint coming in here and learning it at a fast pace. Obviously, we see what he can do in the return game. But he wants to be coached. He wants to be coached hard. And that's been good for Vrabes and I and Coach Grosso to go in there and just make sure that every single day he's at his best and he's doing that as well. And it's been good to have Sky in the room.
20: Jason Vrabel, the offensive pass game coordinator, also discussed what Sky Moore can add to the offense. This is return game aside, which is probably why Sky Moore is here, but here's Vrabel singing Sky's praises as far as what he can add to the offense.
2: Yeah, you know, I think, you know, the addition of Sky has been great. And you mentioned the return game, but you obviously saw his arounds or maybe, you know, a ball where you get him the ball behind the line of scrimmage. That's been great because I think he has such good body control and feel. You know, there's about four free hitters about to crush him on the sideline. And basically both games that we had, the Steelers, you know, and last week, and he can avoid contact. I think, you know, he kind of has like a running back feel with the ball in his hands where he can see three people and avoid one and get his pads under the other. He's really tough, but probably the biggest jump that I've seen that maybe when we were watching him, you know, with Kansas City or San Fran, because maybe the routes that they had him run, I've been so impressed with his footwork. You watch him in one-on-ones whenever he gets a matchup. I mean, he's really, like, doing a great job of beating DBs. His route tree is way bigger than what I saw off of tape. You know, he's kind of maybe his role was limited or he just didn't get an opportunity with those routes because maybe the depth chart he was on. But I think every day he's shown up and ran a different route. And I've kind of, like, and I kind of talked to him about the other day. I'm like, man, I'm really glad that we got you here because he's a hard worker. He's competitive. He's smart. But like I said, his footwork is actually probably the thing that's impressed me the most. That I saw it on tape, but I just never saw it probably, you know, this much that has occurred. So, like I said, he's been a great addition to the room. I think everybody in the building, coaches and upper management, have been, like, really impressed by the way that he's worked and showed up and practiced.
20: So Vrabel singing his praises and singling out his footwork, and I think that footwork is basically exactly what makes him such a good return man. He's obviously not a big guy. He's 5'10", 195, former second-round pick out of Western Michigan. Came into the league with the Kansas City Chiefs, 54th overall pick in 2022. So talented guy, albeit undersized, super productive in college, but he's kind of seemed to carve out a niche, a role for himself as a return man. And last year, playing for the Niners, he ranked 6th in the league on kick returns, averaging 27.5 yards per return. He ranked 7th in the league on punt returns, averaging 11.6 yards per return, which would be a welcome addition to the Packers, who ranked, checks notes, dead freaking last in the league in punt return average last year. So far through two preseason games, in his first preseason game against Pittsburgh, he returned a punt for 14 yards. Might sound like nothing, but for the Packers, that is nice, starting a drive with an additional first down. And then in the second preseason game last Friday in Denver, he had a 16-yard punt return. Have no fear, return game. Sky Moore is here. And obviously they think he can help on offense. Looks like he's Jaden Reed's direct backup in the slot. But let's also not get it twisted. Sky is here to be the primary return specialist for this team and breathe some life into an aspect of the game that, frankly, I don't think they've really cared about. They were not willing to sacrifice or dedicate. I shouldn't say sacrifice. They were not willing to dedicate a roster spot to a primary return specialist. It appears that's changed. Even if Sky Moore has a role on offense, it's going to be a smaller one, a Tyler Irvin gadget type guy and backup slot receiver. But now, like I keep saying, I am excited and hopeful to be excited and hopeful whenever the other team has to punt, because no longer is it Romeo Doubs back there in his guardian cap as a fair catch specialist. Scott.
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20: 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And the Packers rookie offensive lineman is the focus of today's Training Camp Report.
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20: Packers rookie offensive lineman Jagger Burton wasted no time making a positive impression on the coaching staff. Back in June, at mandatory minicamp, even before the pads went on, head coach Matt LaFleur had high praise for Burton.
10: He's definitely going to be in the mix to compete for playing time this year.
20: So how does an offensive lineman catch the attention of the coaches so early before putting the pads on? Burton believes it's what he showed them between the ears that had them impressed.
12: Obviously, it's a huge mental jump from college, so I think it's something that you can control, and the big thing they talk about here, too, is just controlling what you can control, knowing who you got. You know, it's still a work in progress every day. It's a huge playbook, but I do feel like, yeah, I've done a good job with the help of the coaches. Like, they make it easy here.
20: So far this summer, Burton has received a lot of reps with the first-team offense at left guard, with Aaron Banks dealing with a knee injury. So I asked Jagger Burton point blank if it's a goal of his to win a starting job in camp.
12: Yeah, I mean, I might have said and lied. I mean, I think that's everyone's goal here. You know, you want to be on the field. It's a different thing being on the field versus not, but at the end of the day, I'm going to do whatever helps win the Packers football games.
20: That's today's training camp report. I'm Marcus Eversole from The Fan.
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20: By the way, we'll get to the Brewers a little later on. Tonight's going to be a stacked night for the Timber Rattlers bullpen. Abner Uribe and JoJo Romero begin rehab assignments with the T-Rats. Romero expected to return late August, and Uribe late August or early September. So they're both with the T-Rats starting tonight.
17: This is Better Call Eversole, live on The Fan.
20: And by starting tonight, I mean beginning tonight, but in the bullpen. You get it, I think. So we were talking about Sky Moore, and the Packers adding a legitimate return specialist was number one on my offseason wish list, because it felt so simple. It felt like something either you care about or you don't. Dedicate a roster spot to having a real return man, because the Packers, as bad as their reputation is on special teams, and they have earned it, they didn't suck at everything last year. Their coverage units more or less were fine, and they had core special teamers to reflect that. They were bad in the kicking game because their kicker missed too many kicks, and they were bad in the return game because they didn't have one. So they bring in Sky Moore, and so far so good. 16-yard punt return in Denver, 14-yard punt return in Pittsburgh. I don't know how many punt returns they had longer than that all of last season. It's not going to happen every punt return, but it's just been nice to see. Anyway, here's Cam Acord speaking earlier this month on his evaluation of Sky Moore as a returner, and how long has Cam Acord had Sky on his radar?
18: Yeah, so obviously I evaluated coming out of college. He didn't do it much in college, you know, so it was kind of a projection. And then obviously he went to Kansas City. You know, you kind of knew when they drafted him that high, it's kind of potentially what they were going to do with him. Then you watch him, because we played, you know, New England, we played Kansas City, New York, we played him. And then you went to San Fran, I faced him last year too. So the thing you do in the league for a special teams guy is when you evaluate draft guys, right, and they go other places, whether they get released or cut, you have a list of guys. You're like, all right, he's productive. Because if you have an injury, you got to have a list out there. And that's kind of what Goody does too. But for me, it's like specialists and returners is really what, you know, I always keep them on a short list of guys. Like if something was to happen, we have to do something. So he's the guy that I've followed. Any guy in general that returns in the league, I'm gonna know about him. That's part of my job. That kickers and returners. You know, whether they have three or four attempts, you know, or it's like, hey, like for instance, Javon Holland, he did his rookie year. So when he came to New York, I'm like, hey, you're going to catch punts. Like, just because you have to know what a guy can do, whether he did in college or not, and just see where they are. Just emergency purposes, man.
20: And so far, so good for both Sky Moore and for Cam Acord. Sky certainly appreciates Cam's energy, which is just impossible to not notice. So we'll get back to the Packers rivalry uniforms. We've touched on that a couple times already. We'll get back to that once more, but don't want to dwell on it too much. I'll probably end up buying Cal one of these new rivalry jerseys. And honestly, for me, Sky Moore is in play. Yep, that's right. The return specialist may be the pick for Cal's next jersey, unless we personalize one or go Tucker Kraft or Edger and Cooper or Matthew Golden. There's just so many options. How will I ever decide? How will I ever Saul decide? These are Marcus problems. Anyway, we'll get back to that, but more on Sky Moore, my guy, next after the news.
0: This is a special report from ABC News. I'm Michelle Franzen. Fans and fellow musicians and actors mourning the loss of Dolly Parton, the music icon, songwriter, and actress, died today. Her legacy lives on.
11: Dolly Parton is one of only 17 people to be inducted into both the Country Music Hall of Fame and the Rock and Roll Hall of Fame, her name appearing alongside Elvis Presley, Johnny Cash, and Ray Charles. She was nominated for a Grammy more than 50 times, winning 10 of them. And in 2011, she won a Lifetime Achievement Grammy Award. Two of her songs, Jolene and Coat of Many Colors, are in the Library of Congress. And in 2024, Billboard magazine put Dolly Parton at the top of its list of greatest country artists of all time. Mike Dubusky, ABC News.
0: Dolly Parton's family says that they will carry on her music along with her charity work and say she died at her home in Nashville, Tennessee. Dolly Parton was 80 years old. This is ABC News.
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25: So you get a white helmet with two green stripes and a yellow stripe down the middle and the Packard logo, green face mask. You get kind of a darker green jersey. It has the interlocking GB on the left breast.
26: Old school logo.
25: It's got the white and yellow stripes on the sleeve and around the collar. White numbers outlined in yellow.
26: White pants with the green and yellow stripe on the side. And the name on the back is in yellow lettering.
25: Correct.
26: Against the green background with the white numbers outlined in yellow, like you said. Okay, I'm down with that.
25: They look good to me. I like
26: the helmet.
25: It's kind of interesting because the font on Cooper and the number font are different than we've seen.
26: Yeah, that's for sure.
25: A lot different. Than they're more modern or something. I don't know what you'd call them, but totally different font.
26: Yep. And the numbers look bigger, too, but maybe that's just a...
25: They will wear the rivalry jerseys on Sunday, October 11th, 3:25 kickoff versus the Hammond Butchers. So it'll be interesting to see what the Butchers are wearing for their rivalry jerseys. But should be cool. I like them. You had mentioned that you would like a green helmet.
26: The helmet, yeah, we've seen the white helmet. Now, this one has some color in it. The other one, you know, the white out, mm-hmm. winter warning, whatever they called it, was just all white pretty much with the green G. But this is white with the yellow stripe with green on the edge. It's across the middle and the green logo. I would like to see a green helmet.
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28: 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I thought you were smarter than that, because I'm like,
1: You always have the best takes. Damn, so the whole world is against me now? Jeez.
20: Well, that's why I went up to you in the locker room to clear it up, because unlike a lot of people nowadays who say they cover the team and say whatever they want about certain players, but they're never actually there to face the people they talk about, that's not the way it's supposed to work. 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
1: Yeah, it is.
22: Hour number three is underway. It's 4 o'clock, and if you want to talk sports, then you better call Eversole live on The Fan. Here's your host, Marcus Eversole.
26: All right, I'm going to be that guy. It's not white, Bill and Rookie. It's alabaster. Oh, nothing drives me nuts more than people getting that wrong. The distinction between white and alabaster. Duh. Duh. Alabaster is the word of the day. And as I tweeted, I don't know how, but it really does. Alabaster is a word that both simultaneously sounds like a fancy name, which I guess it is, like fancy English name, alabaster, but simultaneously doubles as a fancy sounding name and also a naughty sounding word that I don't want Cal to learn. You know what I mean? Like, depending on the tone in your voice, alabaster can sound very, like, you can hear it in a British accent, alabaster or something like that, alabaster. Or if you say like alabaster, it sounds almost vulgar, if not, you know what I mean? Like, there's a certain word that you get it. Anyway, it's like an off-white, worn off-white color. And then the desaturated green, like a softer green. Don't want to say I told you so, but that's kind of exactly what I expected based on Ed Policy's comments that they were going to represent the Packers' uniqueness when it came to their ownership. My mind went to stock certificate, and that seems like the template. That is the template, basically, that the Packers modeled these, or that Nike modeled these rivalry uniforms about. I like them. They're cool. They're fine. One game, it's cool. We'll get back to that at the bottom of the hour. Anyway, in the meantime, let's talk about my guy Sky Moore and my guy Cam Acord. I really like Cam Acord so far. That doesn't mean I think they're going to be good on special teams, because I'll kind of believe it when I see it when it comes to the Packers being good on special teams. But I do like the energy. Cam Acord is definitely different, and the Packers need different when it comes to special teams. He's an extremely energetic guy, gives off Ted Lasso vibes with the southern drawl and the constant positivity. So before we hear from Sky Moore, here's Cam Acord on bringing energy to practice and how he's seen the players respond to it. I swear every player that I've talked to, Trey Smack, Sky Moore, just to name a couple of the, you know, core special teams guys in prominent roles, you bring up Cam's name, you bring up Coach Acord, every single time they start smiling. I don't know how you couldn't. The guy's got that infectious Ted Lasso-esque energy to him. So here's Cam Acord on Cam Acord's energy.
18: I try to be the same person every day. You know, whether that's, you know, tackling a pad, headbutting a guy, whatever it may be, you know. And I think it's contagious a little bit. I really do. But I think the most important thing is to be yourself and be genuine. Like, I think guys and people see through that. When you're not yourself, or you try to put on a, you know, a mirage and like, hey, you know, that's just not me. I think the guys know that. You know, they see the excitement. They also can see the other side at times too. But it's a healthy balance. You know, I make sure the guys know when they do a good job. I also want to make sure they know, hey, we got to get this fixed at the same time. But, you know, I tell the guys to be themselves. So, but I'm a naturally high energy person, so I want them to go out there and cut it loose and have fun. And, you know, it's obviously, you can have a little bit more fun when you're playing well. It's not going to be as fun if you're not playing well. So I think some guys, you know, like that type of stuff, and other guys are who they are, which is fine. But I'm always going to be myself for sure.
20: I mean, if you're familiar with Ted Lasso, how do you not get Ted Lasso vibes from Cam Acord? I don't know. You say impossible. All I hear is I'm possible. All people are different people. Cam Acord just needs more quotes, but same energy. Anyway, Sky Moore brought here to be the return specialist, something that they did not care about last year. The Packers were dead last in the league in punt return average. Sky Moore was seventh in the league individually on punt return average, sixth in the league when it came to kick return average last year. And Sky Moore says he feeds off Cam Acord's energy. Here's some raw audio with my guy, the savior to the return game. No pressure, Sky Moore.
2: He's actually becoming one of my favorite coaches, you know, just bringing that energy to the meeting room and to the field. He's just a ball of energy, and, you know, the players feed off of that. So I like it.
3: Just coming into, you know, obviously this week, joint practice, mm-hmm. kind of like the LaFleur Bowl, obviously. Yeah. Have you guys talked about that? Have you guys ever even thought about it that way?
2: The LaFleur Bowl, the Melton Bowl. It's a lot of significant reasons why they did that. But, it's just an opportunity to go against somebody else, get some new colors out there. This is actually my first joint practice of my career, so we're going to get the lay of the land, see how that goes.
5: What guys told you about what to expect or anything like that?
2: Oh, like I see it on Instagram and everything. So, you know, I know I don't really got to be told too much, but, you know, go out there and treat it like it's us versus y'all.
5: How do you keep your cool, though? I mean, it's easier said than done. Like, you want to be competitive. You want to be aggressive. You want to beat the guy across from you. But how do you stay calm?
2: You really just going in just with the mindset of I'm working on my game, getting better. And I'm also a firm believer that it's okay to not keep your cool, you know. So it's just part of the sport. And, you know, you just go out there and, you know, do your thing.
5: Play with an edge.
2: Yeah, play with the edge. Always teeter the line.
5: Did it cross the line?
2: Yeah, you said what?
5: Did today's cross the line?
2: I don't think it did. If you guys were out there, like on the field, you would see like it was a bunch of just it wasn't like too personal out there. It was just everybody at the end of camp, you know, competing and just going hard. So I feel like today was just what you get in football games.
5: Is that just natural to happen this time?
2: Yeah.
5: Camps kind of winding down right now?
2: Yeah, for sure. I would say like every team's going through that at this point in camp. It's like I said, like we're ready to see different colors.
6: Does it feel like there's more urgency at this point in camp because cuts are looming, I mean, in a few days? I mean, what's the feeling out there as opposed to when the camp started?
2: Honestly, I don't really feel like there's too much of a difference. You know, just everybody going out there, you know, knowing that's on your mind, but knowing that you can't really – you're not going to be at your best if you're thinking about cut day.
7: Scott, how do you feel like you've positioned yourself at this point in the summer?
2: Well, I feel good. You know, I feel like I came out here and put my best foot forward, and, you know, the chips are going to fall where they lay. But I feel pretty confident in, you know, where my game's at right now.
7: To go back to Cam and that energy, does it kind of take some getting used to after a while? Like, what's it like when you first kind of meet him and deal with that energy?
2: I've had coaches like that before, so it's kind of like as soon as you meet him, you'd be like, oh, he's one of them. So, like I said, though, I love his coaching style. And, like, I feel like that a lot of players can feed off of that and, you know, benefit from it.
5: I know you weren't here in the past, but their special teams haven't been great. Kind of the reason why Cam was brought in, like you were brought in. It seemed like you guys had some juice, especially in Denver.
2: Yeah.
5: You feel like you've been bringing that throughout camp on special teams?
2: Just getting it from y'all, I didn't know that either. I didn't know, you know, the history behind the special teams and everything, but, you know, that's how I approach every play, especially on special teams, knowing that it's boss most likely going to come to me. So I want to use those plays as, like, not just like just plays that the people want to get through. I want to use that as a time to be explosive as I can. And like you said, with Cam drawing it up and him bringing the energy, I want to, you know, piggyback on that and just go out there and execute it with just as much energy that he drew it up with.
5: Was the Pierre one exactly how it was drawn
2: exactly
5: up?
2: That was like that was to perfection. Just everybody got their block. Like, that's a testament to like everybody on the front line too. Like, I feel like we're going to be a real good group this year when it comes to the return game.
8: Cam was telling us that your guys' general rule is if a punt's around the 6 or 7, let it bounce.
2: Yeah.
8: I asked this seriously. When you fielded that one, I think it was at the 6, but you returned at 16 yards.
2: Yeah.
8: How do you determine in the moment when to catch it or let it bounce?
2: I always want to be aggressive back there. So when I'm back there, the he kicked the ball super high, and I was able to get a couple peeks in, like at the gunners, and I seen Pierre and I forget who else was over there, but I seen them handle that gunner over there, so I knew I had a little bit more time than usual, and I just felt space in front of me, so I knew I could do something with it, so I decided not to let it bounce and to field it, and I feel like that just comes from just being aggressive and making good decisions back there.
4: How quickly do you have to make that decision?
2: Oh yeah, it's quick. It's literally like, and then you gotta either go or fair catch it or let it bounce, but it's a split second for sure. Yeah, and you can feel it too. Like you can feel somebody's in your face.
9: Sky, how much of that is like instincts versus preparation and going through this and obviously getting those reps in the last few years now?
2: A lot of it is the reps. A lot of it is the reps. But once you get the ball in your hand, that's all instinctual, I say. But just I feel like I fielded enough punts to know what the right decision is. You know what I'm saying? So just knowing that I knew I was going to be able to steal around 10 yards. I made it 16, but I knew I could get 10 out of that one. So just being back there, you get better as you go for sure.
20: A real life, living, breathing return man who is not back there just to fair catch the football.

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1: The Green Bay Packers starters don't play much in the preseason games. They rely on their padded practices and next week's joint practice with the Arizona Cardinals to get them ready for the season opener against Minnesota. There have been a few skirmishes in the recent Packers padded practices, and X says that's okay, but you do have to be careful.
4: You know, the more that we can kind of have that, you know, that intensity with each other, but then keep it, you know, obviously we still teammates and we still on the same team at the end of the day. It doesn't do anything but make us better. So just making sure that we understand, you know, we still want to be able to compete with each other, but also not go too far because at the end of the day, we're still on the same team.
1: The Packers still have two preseason games left, including tonight against the Broncos, and their regular season opener against the Vikings is still 3 weeks away, but Xavier says that game will be here before you know it.
4: I think we understand that we don't have that much time. Obviously, you know, it still kind of seems like it's far away, but it really is not. It's going to be here in the blink of an eye. Like, we got two preseason games left, and then we're here. So
1: that's Packers safety Xavier McKinney in today's training camp update. I'm Rookie from Sports Radio 107.5 and 1400 The Fan.
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13: Packers rookie offensive lineman Jagger Burton wasted no time making a positive impression on the coaching staff. Back in June, at mandatory minicamp, even before the pads went on,

0: Head coach Matt LaFleur had high praise for Burton.
1: He's definitely going to be in the mix to compete for playing time this year.
0: So how does an offensive lineman catch the attention of the coaches so early before putting the pads on? Burton believes it's what he showed them between the ears that had them impressed.
2: Obviously, it's a huge mental jump from college, so I think it's something that you can control, and the big thing they talk about here, too, is just controlling what you can control, knowing who you got. You know, it's still a work in progress every day. It's a huge playbook, but I do feel like, I've done a good job with the help of the coaches. Like, they make it easy here.
0: So far this summer, Burton has received a lot of reps with the first-team offense at left guard, with Aaron Banks dealing with a knee injury. So I asked Jagger Burton point blank if it's a goal of his to win a starting job in camp.
2: Yeah, I mean, I might have said and lied. I mean, I think that's everyone's goal here. You know, you want to be on the field. It's a different thing being on the field versus not. But at the end of the day, I'm going to do whatever helps win the Packers football games.
0: That's today's training camp report. I'm Marcus Eversall from The Fan.
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5: The Wisconsin Badgers kick off the season on Sunday, September 6th at Lambeau Field against Notre Dame. 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
0: The Wisconsin Timber Rattlers home this week. I mentioned JoJo Romero and Abner Uribe beginning rehab assignments with the T-Rats. You got Joey Chestnut going to be in town. The Michael Jordan of competitive eating going to be in town for a pregame eating competition on the before the T-Rats game on Friday evening. So go catch some T-Rats baseball and Joey Jaws Chestnut Friday.
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0: Okay, so from a roster perspective, it's pretty clear the Packers' top three receivers are Christian Watson, Matthew Golden, and Jaden Reed in whichever order. Jaden Reed in the slot, Watson and Golden as your primary perimeter receivers, and they'll move them all around, but that's what the top three looks like. Obviously, Tucker Kraft at tight end, but just talking receiver, the top three, pretty clear-cut. In whichever order, but pretty clear-cut. After that, 4 through 6 is pretty clear, in whichever order, between Savion Williams in his second season, who's dealing with an ankle injury right now, Sky Moore, your return specialist, backup slot receiver, and gadget guy, and then Bo Melton, core special teamer, best gunner on the team, and he's made some plays with his 4-3 speed as a receiver as well. So that's 4 through 6, Savion Williams, Bo Melton, Sky Moore. And then when it comes to the seventh receiver, three guys have done enough this summer to make that a potentially interesting decision for Brian Gutekunst and the Packers. On the surface, it might be hard to justify, like, because you keep one more receiver. If generally you keep six, then seven is taken away from another position. But I do think you could justify keeping a guy like Bo Melton on the team and calling him the special teamer, like a Matthew Slater type, the obviously one of the best core special teams guys in the league for well over a decade with the New England Patriots. I'm not saying Bo Melton's that good, but you could justify that roster spot as Swiss Army knife guy rather than receiver. Plus, he can play corner. So if the Packers are going to keep seven receivers, that means that they were incredibly impressed with at least one of three guys. Isaiah Nayor, J. Michael Sturdivant, and or Will Shepard. So they're all a little bit different. Certainly, Isaiah Nayor is a really athletic specimen. So the first time I ever heard of Isaiah Nayor at the NFL level was when George Kittle brought up his name. George Kittle, the Niners tight end. You've heard of him. You're familiar with his work. He was on Bussin' with the Boys. This is last summer, almost exactly a year ago. And Kittle was asked about anybody that stood out to him at Niners. I think it was minicamp or rookie minicamp, whatever. Kittle was around, so it must have been minicamp or OTAs. Anybody stand out to him? Will Compton is the linebacker. He's on the Bussin' with the Boys with Taylor Lewan. Will Compton went to Nebraska. So did Isaiah Nayor. So, George Kittle, appearing on Bussin' with the Boys, said that Isaiah Nayor was someone who stood out to him when he got eyes on last offseason when Nayor was with the 49ers after the draft.
7: Wide receiver, I'm so bad with rookies, number 14. He was like your tall, lanky wide receiver last year. Starts with an N.
8: Nayor.
7: I want to say Namor, but that's not it.
9: He transferred from...
7: 14 is his number. He's a good kid. I like him. He's a freak. He is really tall, and I watched him. He was running a route, and he got like 9.5 yards in 2 strides. I was like, holy
0: no
7: shit. It was insane. We watched it like 10 times as a tight end room. We're like, how is he doing this? It's funny, too.
8: Squad.
7: Like,
8: when did he get drafted? Did he get drafted?
7: No, he's undrafted.
9: Yeah.
8: He's got a shot?
9: 6'4", 440.
7: If you're that tall, like, just make plays and do well on special teams.
8: Right.
7: Like, at the bare minimum, you should make practice squad.
0: So, when I heard George Kittle say that last summer and the Packers picked him up, I'm like, okay. Put a pin in that one. So, Isaiah Nayor signed with the Packers back on August 6th of last year, August 6th, 2025. Originally signed with the Niners after the draft. They released him on August 4th. The Packers picked him up on August 6th. In college, Nayor played for Wyoming from 2019 through 2021, then went to Texas 2022 and 2023, and then was at Nebraska. He finished up in 2024. He's been with the Packers since, and a lot of people forget this. Andy Herman actually pointed this out to me back in the spring. He's like, people don't realize, but there was an injury on the final drive of the season in Chicago. Isaiah Nayor was on the field on the what would have been the season-saving drive in Chicago in the playoffs. And then Matt LaFleur, actually Andy was the guy who asked LaFleur about this, but this was back at minicamp. Andy asked LaFleur about Nayor and how much he's improved since last season, and LaFleur had pretty lofty praise for Nayor, who's wearing number 80 for the Packers.
10: I'd say it's night and day for him. He's really shown a lot of flashes of excellence. He's another big, long guy that can run. You can never have enough of those guys, especially at that position. So I'm excited about, you know, what's to come for training camp for him.
0: Flashes of excellence.
10: Flashes of excellence.
0: So, Isaiah Nayor, 6'4", 218 pounds. You think, obviously, if they're going to keep 7 receivers, that 7th spot would come down in large part to special teams. You can see Nayor contributing on special teams on coverage units, 6'4", 220. And Nayor against the Broncos the other night caught 3 passes for 47 yards. He's made some really impressive catches in camp. So, let's hear from him. Here's Nayor on when he signed with the Packers a year ago.
11: I got here around like August 5th or 6th, about around this time last year, as a developmental guy.
0: Yeah.
11: For like, you know, last year getting that opportunity to, kind of learn and, you know, get to that speed that I need to get to. So I think it was definitely helpful. I kind of had an idea of what it was going to be like coming in. So, you know, I just took it as an opportunity to grow. And I feel like I'm in a much better spot now than I was last year.
0: And here's more from Isaiah Nayor, number 80, one of the 3 guys vying for that 7th receiver spot, which may or may not exist. Nayor on how they fared against a talented Broncos defense last Friday. Obviously, Patrick Surtain, probably the best corner in football, even though Matthew Golden got the better of him on one particular rep. Anyway, here's Nayor on that.
11: It's definitely a great opportunity. You know, they're a great team. You got great players. You know, it's a good opportunity to go out there and just, you know, test ourselves, you know, against quality players. And, you know, I feel like, you know, we did a good job. Still a lot of things to clean up, but I think, you know, for the most part, we did a pretty good job.
0: So then there's number 87, undrafted rookie J. Michael Sturdivant. Number 87, 6'3", 207 pounds. So Nayor is about 6'4", 220. Sturdivant, 6'3", 207. He started his college career at Cal for 2 years, then went to UCLA for 2 years, and then played 1 year at Florida. Appeared in 52 games, 42 starts. Was expected to be drafted, but then, you know, wasn't. So Sturtevant signed with the Packers after the draft, and he's made a lot of catches. Now, he was in the concussion protocol, still working through it after getting dinged up in Friday's game in Denver, which very likely will affect his chances of getting through the protocol. But as Matt LaFleur said, this was yesterday. And by the way, Sturtevant was on the practice field yesterday, so we're progressing through the protocol, at least, if not cleared. However that works in training camp. LaFleur on how the guy they call J-Mike, not to be confused with JerMichael Finley, although he was... I mean, I can't say the name J. Mike and not mention my guy.
12: I'm going to pull it out the bag.
0: JerMichael Finley.
12: You look good, you play good. When you play good, you get paid good.
0: But J. Michael Sturtevant has flashed throughout the summer. Here's head coach Matt LaFleur.
10: Well, I mean, I think he's done a lot of good things. And what I really like about him is just doing all the little things, because I think it's true with most young players, especially guys that are trying to carve out a role on this football team. It's like, you know, the more you can do. And I think we've seen it in the run game, just how he goes out there and blocks. I think we've seen it on special teams, his ability to go out there and contribute. So, you know, there's going to be a lot of tough decisions, though, down the stretch.
0: So we'll see what happens this week. Isaiah Nayor, number 80. J. Michael Sturtevant, number 87. And then Will Shepard, number 82. 6'3", 196 pounds. Now, Shepard has some value as a returner, but if the seventh receiver spot, if they're going to keep seven receivers on the initial 53, and they've said, and it's like every year, they'll say that that's going to come down to who can help on teams. Shepard can help in the return game, but this is my opinion, he'd be the least likely to help them on coverage units. I could see Nayor flying down the field making tackles. Same thing with Sturtevant, maybe to a slightly lesser degree, but both of them I can see making an impact on teams more so than Shepard. But strictly as a receiver, I'm not sure anyone not named Matthew Golden has caught more passes this summer than Will Shepard when they're doing 11-on-11 in practice. Now, obviously, Shepard's doing it with the backups, whereas Golden's doing it with the starters. But Will Shepard has been with the Packers since July 22nd of last year. Like every other player nowadays coming into the NFL, he also played at multiple schools, was at Vanderbilt from 2020 through 2023, and then finished up at Colorado in 2024. Packers signed him last July. He's been here ever since, and he has been impressive. He's had a couple practices where it's like, I mean, he had one day where he caught like a half dozen passes, and I kept saying to Andy, I'm like, there's Shepard again. There's Shepard again. I sound like a broken record. He may have broken some records when it comes to catching passes in summer practices. Anyway, here's Packers passing game coordinator Jason Vrabel. You know, there's a pretty clear-cut top six, top three of Golden, Watson, Reed, and then you get Savion Williams, Bo Melton, and Sky Moore. But then there's these three young guys competing to try to make it tough on the Packers decision-makers to keep seven on the initial 53. Here's pass game coordinator Jason Vrabel on the young receivers who have shown up in practice.
13: Specifically talking to Shep and to Nayor, I thought they had a great summer. You know, they came back in better shape. They knew the playbook inside and out, and they worked their butts off. And you can see kind of it shows up in the game, their confidence that they're playing with. I think last week, you know, in the receiver room, I was talking to the guys, and I said to everybody, I always talk about it, kind of like a practice player of the week, you know, of who's had a great week of practice. And then Shep was kind of the guy last week that I put in the notes, and I was just like, you had your best week of practice, you know, and usually it correlates to the field. Doesn't always, but, you know, most most of the times it does. And he played fast last week in practice, was making plays. He was, I thought, releasing the best that he's ever done. When you watch his one-on-ones, he was really winning some one-on-one reps. And like I said, I think it all started for him probably in the summer. He had a great offseason. He came back, I thought, stronger, more confident. He's always been able to catch the ball really well, and he's always been a smart player for us. So he's done a great job. And like you just mentioned, Isaiah, I think he's taken strides as well and done a really good job in the games. And, you know, both weeks have showed up.
0: Yes, Nayer taking strides, like the two strides that cover 10 yards. At least that's what George Kittle said when Nayer caught his attention when he was with the Niners briefly last offseason. But Will Shepard had the toe drag swag, the sweet touchdown catch in Denver. He caught a team-high 6 passes for 47 yards. He has just been so incredibly productive. I cannot imagine that Will Shepard could possibly have done more than he has done to make this team. I just don't think it's going to be quite enough to make the team. If I had to bet, because 7 receivers is a lot to justify on a 53-man roster. But then again, if you think he's got potential to develop into like a key contributor, well, they're tough decisions. Here's wide receivers coach Noah Pauley on what stands out to him about Shep, number 82, Will Shepard.
14: His preparation. Shep knows all 3 spots. He works really hard at making sure that if anyone goes down, that he can go up and fill up in any role that there may be. He never pulls himself out of the game when he's in it, whether it's he gets in early or he's in there late. He wants to take every single rep. Last week, Vrabe and I were talking, this was his best week of practice. So it didn't surprise us last night that he went out and had the kind of night he did. And it wasn't only in the pass game, like in the run game, he was tremendous. So I think that just goes to him preparing the way he did. And hopefully that's a sign for everyone else when you put the work in early in the week that you can have big nights.
0: So will they keep 7 receivers on the initial 53? We'll find out Sunday. That's roster cutdown day. It all happens in a hurry. And then, all 3 of them have had their moments where they've been really impressive and made their case to be kept on the 53. But if you like all 3 of them and you cut all 3 of them, chances are you're going to have an opportunity to get at least 1 or 2 or maybe even all 3 of them. Could get him back on the practice squad, and I think they'll probably roll the dice and go that route. But obviously they want to make the team because it's a nice consistent paycheck. It means they are really on an active NFL roster, and also it would mean that they get to wear the new rivalry uniforms, which the Packers unveiled this morning. Some say they are the best rivalry uniforms unveiled today. 8 teams unveiled their new rivalry uniforms today, the entire NFC North and AFC South. SB Nation ranks the Packers as the best and the Bears as the worst, which I always like seeing. Initially, my reaction was like, all right, this is kind of what I expected. They look like the stock certificate, which is exactly what I expected the template to be based on what Ed Policy said they would look like. So I liked them right away. I was like, they're fine. They're cool. You wear them once, they're cool. I like them. They're fine. All those things. And the more that I look at them throughout the day, that alabaster and softer green color scheme, I like the helmet. I like the detail on the numbers and stuff. The more that I look at these rivalry uniforms, the more they have grown on me throughout the day. But I know whenever there's new uniforms unveiled for any team, but especially the Packers, the traditionalists don't like them. And there's mixed reactions to these new rivalry uniforms. So if you want to share your thoughts, please do. You are invited. 920-393-1075. 920-393-1075. I've got a couple thoughts, but I want to hear from you. I am here for the people. I want to hear from the people. How do you feel about the rivalry uniforms? I definitely like them more than I like the Brewers City Connect uniforms when they unveiled those. That's not saying much. Dial me up, uniform enthusiasts. Let's talk about them next.
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0: Chris McClellan was the Packers' third-round pick in this year's draft, and the 22-year-old defensive tackle is learning on the job from the veterans in the room, like 33-year-old free agent signing Javon Hargrave.
27: I'm always asking guys every day, like Hargrave especially, like, man, watch me on these reps. What do I look like? What do I need to work on? What can I improve on? Just trying to learn from guys that have done it at a high level for such a long time.
0: As McClellan begins his first NFL season, Hargrave is in year 11, the perfect mentor for the rookie.
27: Every day until he got here, me and Coach Ogabasi watched his Pittsburgh, San Fran, and Eagles tape almost every day, you know, just to get that nose position down. And, you know, he was a really good player for a long time, so we used to watch his tape all the time. So I got familiar with his game and everything. So it's cool just to kind of see that on film and then just see him walking around the building. It's like, man, like, do you realize who you are? Like, it's crazy.
0: It's safe to say Javon Hargrave has willingly taken Chris McClellan under his wing.
27: It's just like a big bro type of feel, you know, like you just go out there and, like, I literally just ask him questions. Like, anytime I can think of something, I just be like, hey, what do you think about this? Or how should I do this? How should I approach this? And, you know, he's always coming around and trying to help me as much as he can.
0: That's today's training camp report. I'm Marcus Eversall from The Fan.
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22: The Brewers are in first place in the NL Central as they look to win the division for the fourth straight year. We're talking baseball on The Fan.
0: Grumpy old man from the 1890s says, we do not need Matthew Golden returning punts ever again. Oh, shizzle. And please, more rivalry jersey talk. Well, I mean, that is coming your way. Ask, and you shall receive.
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0: Text from Robert in Greenleaf. Well, that doesn't have to do with this, actually. But yes, Robert, garlic, Pep's Pizza, good combination. This text comes from, I don't know who. Anonymous, no name. Says these uniforms look like if North Dakota State, Oregon, and Baylor mated. And that's the jersey that was created. Ugly, Anonymous says. I would disagree. I like that they don't look anything like Oregon whatsoever. Like, I'm happy they didn't go too crazy metallic with it. They're not camo, they're not chrome, they're not chameleon colored. They look, it's Packers brand. It's what it looks as, green and gold or alabaster with gold accents and the muted green kind of thing. Desaturized green, however they phrased it. Desaturated, whatever. I don't think they look anything like Oregon. But you're entitled to your opinion. Fildo in the 920 says, Marcus, I don't think the new jerseys are anything special. Even if they are the best of the ones released today, all I know is alabaster sounds like Donald Duck's dad or something. That's from Fildo in the 920.
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0: You can call me up. Tell me how you feel about the Packers' new rivalry uniforms, assuming you have seen them. If not, I'll describe them for you. But 920-393-1075. Predictably, responses range from, or reactions range from, they suck and I hate them, to, I don't know, they're fine and they're going to wear them once and we'll survive, to, oh my God, this is my favorite Packers uniform ever. I think they're pretty cool for alternate uniforms that you're only going to wear once. So I like them. I thought that they would look like stock certificates. That was my theory, that they would look like stock certificates, because that's what Ed Policy had to say. He wrote on Packers.com a while back that the uniform would, quote, celebrate owners and emphasize our uniqueness, end quote. So I'm thinking owners, Packers uniqueness, that shareholders, maybe they go with the stock certificate color scheme, font like that, like cash, something like that. And that's basically exactly what they did. So basically what I'm saying is, I told you so. But I think they're cool. The matching alabaster matte helmet, the off-white helmet with the matching alabaster off-white pants. I think it's a good look. The accents are kind of cool. I don't know. I'm a fan. I think they're cool. 920-393-1075 is the number. 920-393-1075. Lance, you are on The Fan. What's up, Lance?
1: What's up? How we doing?
0: We're doing. How you doing? How you feeling about these uniforms?
1: I'm doing great. I like them a lot. They didn't try to overdo it. I think the new font is an extra cool style. And ultimately, they're way better than the Bears, which is all that matters for rivalry week. So, go Pack, go.
0: Yeah, I like that it looks like a Packer uniform. You know what I mean? Like, it's on brand.
1: I feel you. I feel like the yellow on the nameplate is kind of different, too. So, pretty stoked. Might have to get one.
0: Yeah, it looks cool. I always say you should be able to watch a game on TV and know who's playing without looking at the score bug on the screen. Mm-hmm. You know, these look like the Packers. I think it's a good balance of cool, but still classy. And I'm just happy they don't say Wisco, if you know what I mean.
1: Yeah, I agree with you there. Definitely agree with you there. That's why it's nice to see that both those teams didn't go too far off the table trying to make something happen, but instead go with something that they knew would please the fans.
0: These Packers alternates made a much better first impression than those Brewers alternates on me. Even though I still bought that jersey for Cal and a couple hats for myself. So congratulations to the Packers Pro Shop. Cha-ching.
1: Definitely.
0: Appreciate you, Lance. Yeah, I like them. They're just It's not too much, like Lance said. They didn't try to overdo it. They're cool, but still classy. It's a good balance of cool and still classy, like the Packers have to be. And they're only going to wear them once. Not the end of the world. So, anonymous text said, I would have to say these jerseys are an upgrade from the standard, but I personally think the standard package jersey is one of the worst in the league because green and yellow is just ugly. That's fair. Green and yellow don't necessarily go together naturally for anything but the Green Bay Packers and John Deere and dandelions and sunflowers and squirt, like the drink, and sundrop, although there's a little red. What else is green and yellow? Tractors fall under John Deere. Packers. Well, you got Oregon, North Dakota State. You got other teams. Yeah, it's not the best color scheme just by itself, but it's on brand for the Packers. And they're never going to change. You got to be your brand. You know? So here's the quick rundown. I should probably get my... You know what? No, I'll finish with that next. Give you the broadcaster. The Packers wearing their green jerseys with yellow pants and green socks with their home, you know, what?
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2: The Green Bay Packers starters don't play much in the preseason games. They rely on their padded practices and next week's joint practice with the Arizona Cardinals to get them ready for the season opener against Minnesota. There have been a few skirmishes in the recent Packers padded practices, and X says that's okay, but you do have to be careful.
5: You know, the more that we can kind of have that, you know, that intensity with each other, but then keep it, you know, obviously we still teammates and we still on the same team at the end of the day. It doesn't do anything but make us better. So just making sure that we understand, you know, we still want to be able to compete with each other, but also not go too far because at the end of the day, we're still on the same team.
2: The Packers still have two preseason games left, including tonight against the Broncos, and their regular season opener against the Vikings is still 3 weeks away, but Xavier says that game will be here before you know it.
5: I think we understand that we don't have that much time. Obviously, you know, it still kind of seems like it's far away, but it really is not. It's going to be here in the blink of an eye. Like, we got two preseason games left, and then we're here. So
2: that's Packers safety Xavier McKinney in today's training camp update. I'm Rookie from Sports Radio 107.5 and 1400 The Fan.
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0: All right. This will be it for uniform talk on the program. We're going to have none of it next hour. That's right, none. Strictly sports, all the important things.
4: Enough about the aesthetics of athletics, Marcus. Talk about sports. We don't care.
0: As the mentions and texts continue to light up.
25: This is Better Call Eversole, live on The Fan.
0: So the Packers and the NFL, really. Eight teams got new rivalry uniforms today, the entire NFC North and the entire AFC South. The Packers put out in a press release, quote, "The Green Bay Packers today revealed the team's new NFL rivalries alternate uniforms. A fresh take on the iconic green and gold, celebrating the franchise's unique legacy and the traditions that have defined the Packers for more than a century. The uniforms, of course, will be worn on October 11th, Week 5 against the Bears. Merchandise goes on sale September 1st. Jerseys, helmets, and accompanying line of merchandise will be available for purchase at the Packers Pro Shop, in-store, and online." Cha-ching. Because I'm going to go there expecting to get Cal a jersey, which he so desperately needs because he only has approximately 26 of them that fit him. No, I'm not exaggerating. "The rivalry's uniform tells the Packers story," as the Packers write. "How small-town grit, generational pride, and community ownership have powered an unmatched legacy of success and built a beloved global brand. The unwavering support of Packers fans, immortalized in framed stock certificates in more than 500,000 homes in Wisconsin and around the country, inspired the design." Told ya. "The uniform features a desaturated vintage green jersey with delicate alabaster and gold stripes, paired with alabaster pants and a matching matte helmet with green and gold striping and a matte green face mask. The alabaster palette is reminiscent of the aged paper of historic Packers stock certificates, while the jersey numbers feature an engraved treatment modeled after the intricate lettering of paper currency, reflecting the financial support that has helped sustain the franchise." I think that's cool. I think it came out looking good. "Details include a modernized interpretation of the classic interlocking GB logo on the chest, echoing the mark that appeared on Vince Lombardi era sideline and practice gear. The rallying cry, 'Go Pack, Go,' is featured on the back of the helmet. And 'Making History Since 1919 is embroidered inside the collar, which you can't see. I always think that's kind of like, what's the point of that? It's the inside. Let's put something on the inside of the collar. Well, nobody can see it. Yeah, but it's there, but not there enough for people to notice. So what's the point? I don't know. That's one of my biggest internal struggles when it comes to fashion or something. So yeah, they look cool. They look good. I like them. I like them more the more that I look at them. You got the alabaster helmet, which, by the way, is the word of the day. Alabaster, like the off-white color, light cream off-white, whichever you prefer. They call it alabaster, like the mineral or whatever. So the alabaster helmet, not white. Green face mask, the green, gold, green stripe down the middle with the standard logo on the helmet. They also have the GB on the back of the helmet. The desaturated green jersey, a softer green than the Packers' normal green, with the interlocking gold GB logo on the chest on the left side. The striping on the collar matches the sleeves, the white, small green, yellow, white striping. The font is the biggest adjustment, the biggest change of pace. The alabaster pants match the alabaster helmets, and I think they came out looking pretty clean, and they're only going to wear them once, so even the traditionalists don't need to freak out. Take a deep breath. It's going to be okay.
6: ABC News, this is a special report. I'm Michelle Franzen. Word today, country music legend and actress philanthropist Dolly Parton has died. She's known for decades of singing and writing hits, including Jolene. ABC's Alex Stone says there's no word yet on cause of death.
10: We know that she said that she had been neglecting her health since the loss of her husband, and while she had been caring for her husband for quite a while he was sick, he died last year. And that last year when she had performances scheduled in Las Vegas and then a residency, that she canceled those, initially saying it was going to be a couple of Vegas performances and then the residency could not go forward. But she didn't share a lot about it. She had been quiet in recent months.
6: Relatives say the memorial will be small and intimate. In a social media post, President Trump called Parton one of the greatest country singers and far beyond ever. He called for flags to be flown to half staff nationwide in her honor. Dolly Parton was 80 years old. This is ABC News.
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13: 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The Houston Texans traded for Kayshon Booty yesterday. Jalen Reed and a seventh-round draft pick is going back to New England in the deal. The Texans add a wide receiver to the core that lost Jaden Higgins to a torn ACL last week. If the Texans get good quarterback play from C.J. Stroud, this could be one of the best teams in the AFC. I'm Chris Black.
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0: That's me. Thank you for tuning in on this Tuesday afternoon on The Fan. The Packers welcoming the Arizona Cardinals to town for joint practice tomorrow at 11:30, and then the preseason finale on Friday. The Cardinals are going to get to experience everything the greater Green Bay area has to offer. We will hear from both Matt LaFleur, head coach of the Packers, and Mike LaFleur, head coach of the Cardinals. We'll get to that this hour, a family reunion, not just for the brothers LaFleur, Matt and Mike, but also the brothers Melton, Bo Melton, Packers receiver, Max Melton, Cardinals corner. We'll also get the scoop on the Cardinals and the stuff that they're talking about down there in Arizona, down and out there in Arizona. Donnie Druin of Packers on SI this hour as well. Meanwhile, the Milwaukee Brewers looking to get back in the win column. They had their win streak snapped on Sunday in the Little League Classic, falling to the Atlanta Braves. Brewers could not quite complete the sweep over the Braves this weekend. And as things stand right now, the Brewers lead the NL Central by 5 games over the Cubs. Now, a week from yesterday begins a stretch of 7 games between the Brewers and the Cubs in the span of 10 days. So the NL Central could come down to this upcoming stretch between the Brewers and the Braves. It's exciting, but also a nerve-wracking time for the Brewers. Now, the lineup is out. Kyle Harrison will take the mound tonight for the crew. Jackson Churio will lead off and play left. Bryce Terang will play second and hit second. William Contreras has worked his way back towards the top of the order after a really rough patch. Contreras has been hot over the last week and a half or so. So he's catching and hitting third tonight. Andrew Vaughn hitting cleanup and playing first. Gary Sanchez will be the DH and hit fifth. Will Gary Sanchez challenge a call in his first at-bat, or will he wait until his second? That's my biggest question every time Gary Sanchez is in the lineup. Luis Lara will hit sixth and play right. Garrett Mitchell in center and hitting seventh. Gotta be the best 7-hole hitter in baseball. I love me some Garrett Mitchell. What an easy guy to root for. And by the way, I don't think I brought this up on the air. What a cool gesture it was. Maybe sometimes it sounds a little cheesy to talk about stuff like sportsmanship and help people carry themselves and stuff, but what a cool gesture. That Little League Classic with Carl Ravitch on the call. He's been calling MLB games for forever and Little League games, but he was mic'd up in center, he being Garrett Mitchell, and after the inning was running off the field and just said, like, the nicest thing about Carl Ravitch. Like, hey, thanks for your time, Garrett, Ravi said. And Mitchell's like, hey, Carl, I just want to say I've been watching you for forever, and I appreciate everything you've done for the game. And he went on for like 15, 20 seconds. It was just very, very classy, and I know that Ravi appreciated that. So maybe Garrett Mitchell's got some good karma coming his way. He is in the lineup tonight. There was some question about that because he got banged up in that game. But Brewers Mets starting tonight. Jake Bauer's foot is a little swollen from a foul ball in Williamsport. He's not in the lineup tonight, but is available to play. At least that's what Bauer says. The Mets will start lefty Zach Thornton, while the Brewers counter with lefty Kyle Harrison, as I mentioned. But this is, I mean, people said for the longest time, people still say, I assume, that the Brewers' job is just to get us to Packers training camp. I don't believe in that. I don't know about you, but my calendar does not turn from like baseball season to football season. It turns from July to August, and pretty soon it's going to turn from August to September, and then it's going to go September to October. And I am fully capable of watching the Milwaukee Brewers every night from now until the end of the season in the World Series. And still cover the Packers and talk about them every day, each and every day, and follow them through the season. Like, we have room for both. We can multitask. My wife sometimes tells me I can't multitask. I'm like, I can multitask better than anybody I know on the job. I'm like an octopus playing the drums. And Kels, I can balance football season and baseball season. So no, the Brewers are working overtime if their job is to just get us to training camp. Forget all that. Meanwhile, tomorrow, a family reunion in Green Bay between Packers head coach Matt LaFleur and Cardinals head coach Mike LaFleur. We'll hit that next. 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The high tomorrow, 80. Remember, practice at 11:30. Tonight, scattered thunderstorms, especially late. The low, 63. Tomorrow, partly cloudy, spotty thunder, humid and breezy. Like I said, the high, 80. For joint practice between the Packers and the Cardinals.
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21: Packers defensive lineman Warren Brinson is entering his second season in Green Bay and showed out during the family night practice because he was just trying to treat it like any other practice.
24: The goal is honestly to try to keep it as close to practice because as practice as possible, you can't let the outside lights and everybody around you get to you. You have to stay tunnel vision, stay focused, and just like sink to your training. Honestly, you can't let the distractions distract you, honestly. Yeah, but it was good.
21: Brinson's trying to take advantage of every opportunity he gets during training camp and beyond.
24: Man, I knew since I came here, like, I could be one of the best, and I was waiting on my time to prove it. And I'm trying to take that step forward to prove that right now. So every time I get to go on the field with the ones, it's my opportunity to prove that I belong there. And I should be out there first snap, first defensive play. And that's my goal. I want to be out there for the first defensive play. That's why I'm playing so hard right now.
21: And Brinson spent part of the offseason training with the same performance coach that works with Yankee superstar Aaron Judge. And Brinson says he could do what Judge does. Maybe.
24: Yeah, but I feel like I can out-hit him, honestly. Like, all I got to do is just learn how to swing a baseball bat. I think I learned how to swing a baseball bat, man. I go yard.
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0: A family reunion indeed, in the form of a joint practice. Tomorrow at 11:30 a.m., the Packers and the Cardinals will share the practice field. Big brother Matt LaFleur, head coach of the Green Bay Packers. Little brother Mike LaFleur, head coach of the Arizona Cardinals. Matt is exactly 7 years and 4 months older than Mike. And this week, Mike's Cardinals are in town for joint practice tomorrow at 11:30. By the way, you are invited and encouraged to bring your bike to the Cardinals side to try and get one of the players to ride your bike to practice. You being kids, or your kids. Press release from the Packers, and I'm reading, quote, to ensure the Cardinals players experience one of the most storied training camp traditions in the NFL, kids of all fan affiliations are encouraged to bring their bikes to Lambeau Field to offer rides to Cardinals and Packers players alike prior to practice. The Cardinals will begin practice on Clark Hinkle Field on the west side of the Don Hutson Center before joining the Packers on Ray Nitschke Field on the east side of the Hutson Center for the joint portion of practice. To offer rides to the Cardinals, kids are asked to line up with their bikes in front of the Pottawatomie Sportsbook Gate on the south end of Lambeau Field off of Valley View Road. Kids can line up as early as 9 a.m., but are asked to be in place by 10:30 for the Cardinals to make their way over to practice. So there you go. Now, obviously,

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1: The Green Bay Packers starters don't play much in the preseason games. They rely on their padded practices and next week's joint practice with the Arizona Cardinals to get them ready for the season opener against Minnesota. There have been a few skirmishes in the recent Packers padded practices, and X says that's okay, but you do have to be careful.
4: You know, the more that we can kind of have that, you know, that intensity with each other, but then keep it, you know, obviously we still teammates and we still on the same team at the end of the day. It doesn't do anything but make us better. So just making sure that we understand, you know, we still want to be able to compete with each other, but also not go too far because at the end of the day, we're still on the same team.
1: The Packers still have two preseason games left, including tonight against the Broncos, and their regular season opener against the Vikings is still 3 weeks away, but Xavier says that game will be here before you know it.
4: I think we understand that we don't have that much time. Obviously, you know, it still kind of seems like it's far away, but it really is not. It's going to be here in the blink of an eye. Like, we got two preseason games left, and then we're here. So
1: that's Packers safety Xavier McKinney in today's training camp update. I'm Rookie from Sports Radio 107.5 and 1400 The Fan.
5: Some of the best in football, so but it's cool to see him get a shot.
6: What advice have you given him, just based given your experience being the first-time head coach?
5: I can't tell you anything specifically. I think one thing that I think he does a great job is he's going to be himself, and I think that's where it always starts. You got to be authentic and true to who you are and your core values and beliefs, and I don't think he'll ever try to be anybody other than himself.
7: You both have so much on your plate, Matt, but are these the moments where you get in the stadium and you soak it up and go, this is cool, and your family?
5: Well, I'm sure when that moment comes, I really haven't put too much thought into that, but I'm sure when it comes, it'll be a special moment.
8: Do you feel like you can get more out of this joint practice? Like, can you run more stuff? You don't play them in the playoffs. He's your brother, you know, and you guys can kind of, you know, get together. Can you run more different stuff?
5: Well, I think there's certainly a trust factor there that the film's not going to go anywhere. If there is, there's going to be a problem. So, yeah, I think certainly you can potentially open it up a little bit more.
9: That's Packers head coach Matt LaFleur. Yeah, feels like he can trust his little bro, but can you imagine if that becomes a fracture in the LaFleur family? Like, everything was all good, everything was great in the LaFleur fam until little brother Mike sent the film of their joint practice to Kevin O'Connell to prep for week one. Oh my gosh, can you imagine what that could do to a family? I literally can't imagine. Now, the quote that made headlines from Matt LaFleur yesterday was regarding a potential fight breaking out at practice. Yesterday at practice, there was a skirmish of sorts, the biggest kerfuffle of training camp thus far, and that was Packers on Packers, former Longhorn on former Longhorn action between Matthew Golden and Baron Sorrell, and then a bunch of people got involved. But usually at joint practices, there's an extra level of chippiness. Usually there are some fights, not always, but sometimes. Certainly there was a big brawl last year with the Seahawks at that joint practice. I can still picture Anthony Belton like swinging his helmet. He was in there looking for a fight, and he got it. Anyway, the quote that made headlines from Matt LaFleur was regarding whether or not a fight may break out, and specifically what the message is to the team about avoiding fights and thus avoiding fines at joint practice. Here's Matt LaFleur.
5: Yeah, I mean, it goes back to what we've been saying for years. First of all,

0: if there is an issue in practice, and that we're not going to play everybody in the game in it, but if you don't get your work in, you're going to play in the game. And conversely, if you're somebody that needs that work to get those snaps so the whole world can see it, you're going to be limited or not at all playing in the game. And then the second part of that is, if there's an issue, I'm going to tell the guys, hey, you come tag me in. They can tag in my brother, and we'll throw down on the 50. So
1: he said it. Matt LaFleur versus Mike LaFleur at the 50-yard line tomorrow at Reinicke Field. So little brother Mike LaFleur was aware of what big brother Matt said. Here's some raw audio from the little brother, head coach of the Arizona Cardinals, Mike LaFleur, who responded by not really responding to his big brother's comments inviting a fight at the 50.
2: You think your brother said today?
3: I did. I was just made aware. I didn't see it until about 2 minutes ago, so no comment.
2: You're not going to fight back on the 50.
3: We'll see what happens.
4: Are you backing yourself in that one if it came to that?
3: We'll see what happens.
4: What is that? I mean, I know you've coached against it. You've been on the opposite sidelines a lot. But what is it going to be like being, you know, head coaches on opposite sidelines? And, like, especially a joint practice setting where there's so much communication between the head coaches in terms of how this is going to go.
3: In terms of the practice, yeah, 100%. Like, you got to be on the same page. It's easier, I would say, to be on the same page with your brother who you talk to about five times a day anyway. So that's been really good, being able to, you know, have access to, you know, his main assistants and stuff like that, because you know him so well. So the communication there is great, because you want to send the same message to both the teams. I mean, let's call it what it is. These joint practices, like, I mean, flip a coin on what can happen sometimes. And we know, and obviously we know the ramifications now from what the league can do as well. So I do think that'll change some people's opinions on how, you know, what the code of conduct should be. So, but it's been good on the same page on how we're going to conduct this thing. And the main thing is, you got to go, we're just going in to get work. Like, and no doubt it's a more amped up environment, because you're going up against a different opponent. And I think it's time for our guys to hit somebody else. You know, so it'll be good.
2: You said last week that coaches were calling you the day you were hired to set up the joint practices. When did you guys set this up? Is it something like you'd always talk about, like, hey, if this ever happens?
3: Well, like, I think I told you guys when this first came out, like, I mean, if we could have gone to Seattle to go against them, it'd be great. Well, they're in our division, so we're not going to Seattle. There's no team in Canada yet. And I, you know, you'd rather not go all the way out to Buffalo, just from a travel standpoint. So you think about kind of that next closest team to get you out of the heat. It really is Green Bay. You had Minnesota, and I'll be honest, I mean, that was one of the teams I was talking to right away. And about 12 hours after I got hired, they were already filled up, you know? And so, I mean, that's, like I said, I'm not lying in terms of how fast those things go.
1: Yeah, a lot of stuff goes into it, as you heard, though, with the planning process and all that. As we heard earlier, Matt LaFleur kind of complained about how much Mike complained about the schedule, the planning stuff, that aspect of it. But it's a joint practice, and it's a unique thing here in Green Bay. Training camp in Green Bay is just different than everywhere else. It just is. It's the bikes. It's everything that comes along with it. So here's Cardinals head coach Mike LaFleur talking about the excitement surrounding joint practice, not just with his family and himself reuniting with his big bro, but also the players are excited for this joint practice too.
3: They do get amped up, and they're just excited. And like I've told the coaches, I haven't told the players. I mean, I've done a joint practice there before with the Jets, and it's a cool place. I mean, they got the bikes with the kids and stuff like that, and that's for a cool cause for the local. And so we'll do that too, just like a lot of the other teams do when they joint. And then there's a ton of fans there. I mean, it's Green Bay. What else are you gonna do? I love it there, by the way. Yeah. So I do. And you know, I'll say this too. It's like my family will end up being there, my kids, and they just cannot wait to get to Aunt Bree's house for all the snacks that are there.
1: Notice how Mike quickly backtracked on that nothing to do in Green Bay comment. Now, I'm pretty sure what happened is Mike LaFleur said that tongue in cheek, like, well, it's Green Bay. What else is there to do? And then everyone laughed like it's a, you know, cheap joke that gets a chuckle. But I feel like he was worried about, okay, well, now I'm going to, I don't want anybody to think I'm serious. So I want to make sure, even though I believe that was dripping with facetiousness, he wasn't trying to take a shot at Green Bay. I honestly believe that he was not trying to take a shot at Green Bay, but quickly backtrack just to clarify. At the same time, I also think it's notable that he called the LaFleur residence Aunt Bree's house instead of Uncle Matt's house. So maybe there's already a fracture in the family. I don't know. I'm kidding. I'm being facetious now or joking. I don't know. Whatever. But if you had any question as to who runs the LaFleur house, at least the one around here, maybe now we know. It's Aunt Bree, not Uncle Matt. All jokes aside, you would think that at this joint practice, you'd think that fighting might be less likely because the head coaches are brothers. And at the same time, you could also argue that maybe it's more likely because they're brothers. Either way, here's Matt.
0: I think there's a lot of unknowns anytime you go into joint practices. I don't care who you're going against. But we've had, fortunately, I know last year there was an incident with Seattle. But I think back the year before when we played Baltimore, there was no issues. So that's all we're looking to do is have good, clean work. And hopefully it's productive for both teams.
1: Yeah. Coach speak stuff. Just want to get the work in. Both teams, same mentality. Practice tomorrow at 11:30 at Reinitschke Field. And again, bring your bikes for the birds, not just the Packers. Bring your bike for the birds. Kids of all fan affiliations are encouraged to bring their bikes to Lambeau Field to offer rides to Cardinals and Packers players prior to practice. You can line up as early as 9 a.m., to offer rides to the Cardinals. You can line up as early as 9 a.m. in front of the Pottawatomie Sportsbook Gate on the south end of Lambeau off of Valley View Road. You're asked to be in place by 10:30 for the Cardinals to make their way to practice starting at 11:30. So there you go. Cool stuff. Donnie Druin covers the Cardinals for Cardinals on SI. He joins me next.
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6: 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But okay, whatever.
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15: Sean Ryan took over at center for the Packers when Elgton Jenkins went down last November, and he's been there ever since. And now the job is his, and Ryan says he's feeling much more at home now.
17: It's getting more and more comfortable. I mean, I'm still learning new techniques and all of that, figuring some things out here and there, but it's fun, you know, just kind of playing one position.
15: Now, on the eve of their first preseason game, Ryan says it'll be nice to get a look at another defense.
17: It's different than going against somebody else just because, you know, D. Wyatt or, you know, C7. They get to know me a little bit, so, you know, once you get to know them, it's, you know, different than opposing team where you don't really know their moves inside and out. So it's more reactionary and kind of it's a more true test to see where you're at, you know, heading into the season.
15: After family night on Friday night, the story was that defensive lineman Warren Brinson was trash-talking Ryan a little, trying to stir him up. Ryan says it's not exactly how it went.
17: Nah, Warren's just one of those guys that he'll, you know, he wants to compete. And, you know, he's a good training, you know, exercise because obviously other defenses are going to talk too. So, you know, just looking at him saying, yeah, okay, you know, not trying to cuss too much back at him and wasting energy. But
9: you didn't take the bait.
17: No.
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1: The Green Bay Packers, of course, host the Arizona Cardinals for joint practice tomorrow at 11:30 a.m. Then the preseason finale is this Friday at 7 p.m. Green Bay game day kicks off at 4 o'clock Friday afternoon right here on The Fan. And then after that, it's roster cutdown day on Sunday, and we are off and running. Joining me now to talk Arizona Cardinals, he covers the Cardinals on SI.com. He is Donnie Druin. Hello, Donnie. How are you doing?
21: I'm good. I think I'm just a little bit warmer than you guys up in Wisconsin, but trying to stay out of the heat. And I guess the Cardinals are as well as they move to Green Bay and look for the joint practice and preseason game.
1: Okay, now I have to ask, how hot do you think it is in Green Bay right now? This is for research purposes only. Don't be shy. Don't be afraid to be wrong.
21: Can I go like high 80s, low 90s?
1: It's closer to upper 70s, yeah.
21: Oh, my gosh. I would need a jacket if I was there right now.
1: Wow. Well, it has been a pretty hot summer. The reason I ask is because we do get pretty warm summers and really humid summers. I know it's a different, like, dry heat out there, but there's a lot of people not familiar with Wisconsin who think that it snows year-round and we ride cattle and tractors to work and stuff like that, and that's not the case. Anyway, okay, let's talk about the Arizona Cardinals, Donnie. Obviously, not exactly high expectations in Arizona. Their projected win total, their over-under, is set at 3.5 headed into the season.
21: Yeah, I think that's kind of low, and I think that sounds a little bit odd whenever you just taking a step back and looking at the Cardinals and what's kind of transpired over the last few years. But people are quick to forget, man, like 70% of NFL games come down to one possession. There were a lot of injuries that kind of piled up over the Cardinals the last stretch of the season. They got an injection with new head coach Mike LaFleur. The offense seems day and night better. And there's just hope that if they can stay healthy on the defensive side of the ball, that, you know, they can maybe be something. Now, granted, nobody's saying they're going to win a division. Nobody's saying they're going to make a playoff push. You know what to say? Hope is free this time of year, right? But the Cardinals, they really seem to like the building blocks that they have set in place. And the NFL truly is a week-to-week business. And you know, I have a hard time buying that they will only win two or three or maybe even four games this year, quite honestly.
1: Well, you mentioned head coach Mike LaFleur. Obviously, a lot of attention about Mike LaFleur, given the fact that he's the younger brother of Packers head coach Matt LaFleur. Crazily enough, he replaces now Packers defensive coordinator Jonathan Gannon, and I believe the last time you and I spoke was after the Packers hired Gannon. So give me the scoop on LaFleur. Have there been noticeable changes, renewed, I don't know, energy, style? What do you think about the early goings of the Mike LaFleur era?
21: Yeah, so far so good. You know, I think it's pretty easy to feel good about your team whenever the win-loss column is 0-0 and you're going against training camp guys every single day, and some guys manage to stand out more than others. But at least in terms of the offense side of the ball, which is pretty lacking under Gannon's regime, you know, looking at it as a whole, the offense seems a little bit more modern, a little bit more of that Sean McVay, Kyle Shanahan-esque that the Mike LaFleur, you know, kind of coaching tree is. You know, guys are in motion. There's a lot of like exotic looks. Like this is not a vanilla scheme. It looks like it's going to be just a completely refreshing look whenever it comes to LaFleur. And I think the guys are buying in. Jonathan Gannon is very much a player's coach. I don't think there's any doubting that. And the locker room was certainly sad to see him go. But, you know, the old adage of winning cures everything, like I think that's true. But I think that the players see what the offense can potentially be and therefore what the Cardinals can be in 2026 and maybe beyond. And I think that's probably the most exciting thing right now. So, you know, LaFleur is not the kind of guy to really get on the table, you know, command a room and get the rah-rah stuff going. But he does have the players' attention here. And like I said, Ben, as soon as the ball kicks off week one, it's ultimately going to come down to wins and losses. And LaFleur seems to really like his chances in terms of making that happen.
1: Okay, so both the Packers and the Cardinals have a head coach named LaFleur. They also have a pretty prominent player in the offensive backfield with the last name Love, Packers quarterback Jordan Love, and Cardinals rookie running back Jeremiah Love, who will not participate in the joint practice because he suffered an injury. But just give us the timeline on Jeremiah Love and where the hopes and expectations are for him. Because if I'm a Cardinals fan, even if they do surpass their over-under of 3.5 wins, which isn't saying much, like the number one source of optimism and excitement for me is just kind of hitching my fandom to Jeremiah Love because he's really good.
21: Yeah, you know, you talk about like an entirely different like injection of hope, and that's actually what Jeremiah Love brought whenever they made him the number 3 overall pick. And admittedly, though, I think as somebody who is kind of anti Jeremiah Love for financial and roster building reasons, he's different. Like, he's very different whenever you see him in person. Like, he's not just a running back. He's able to impact the passing game as well. Marvin Harrison Jr. actually told us last week that if Jeremiah Love wanted to play in the receiver room, he absolutely could. He's that good of a route runner and pass catcher. So I think the Cardinals view him as more of a playmaker as opposed to a running back, and they've certainly deployed him in multiple ways throughout training camp. He obviously looks great in the preseason. And I do think the timeline for him to get back is going to be that week one regular season opener. After he suffered the reported high ankle sprain, he's got about a calendar month, maybe 1 or 2 days shy of that, to really recover. And it looks like the Cardinals are going to be smart. They're going to not try to rush him back because they know how valuable of an asset he could be, not only for 2026 and beyond. So it wouldn't be a surprise if he did come back week one and maybe he's on a little bit of a snap count, but like make no mistakes about it. Like it's not going to be a long-term injury. They don't seem to be overly concerned about it. And it seems like it won't be very, very long before Jay Love gets back on the field.
1: Talking to Donnie Druin, who covers the Arizona Cardinals at SI.com. The Cardinals, of course, in town for joint practice tomorrow and then the preseason finale on Friday night. So the quarterback position, obviously Kyler Murray has moved on, or the Cardinals have moved on, and Murray is now a member of the Minnesota Vikings. Jacoby Brissett, QB1 for the Cardinals. Of course, the Packers played against Brissett in Arizona last year, and he's fine, a bit of a journeyman guy. One of the weirder, maybe more underwhelming holdouts or hold-ins that I can ever recall in the NFL, where it's like, all right, they name him the starter, and then he's like not showing up for a while because he wants more money, which of course you would. If you were already named the starter, then you would want more money than he was set to make. But then it all kind of, they figured it out, it went away, and he enters the season comfortably as QB1, right? That's accurate?
21: Yes, sir. Yeah, there's, don't let any of the smoke or the people online try to say any different. Like, Jacoby Brissett has been the Cardinals week one starter from day one. Whether he finishes the season as a starter, I think is a much greater debate and conversation, but this is Jacoby Brissett's job to lose, absolutely.
1: So, Carson Beck, what's the latest on him? I know he had a fairly impressive debut, but injury situation, what's his status? What's he looking like?
21: Yeah, so Carson Beck actually suffered a ribs injury in the Hall of Fame game. Practiced pretty much the entire week after that, and was kind of a sudden game time scratch just a couple hours before the game against the Raiders, and then he hasn't practiced in probably like 10 days, I would say. Didn't play in the preseason game against the Dallas Cowboys this past weekend. Hasn't thrown in practice. That wasn't the case whenever we saw them yesterday on Monday. I don't think Carson Beck is going to practice this week. I don't think he's going to play this week. I do think the Cardinals are just going to be a little bit diligent. I think they liked what they saw out of Carson Beck. I don't think they're trying to rush him back necessarily, just because you do have a guy like Jacoby Brissett and then veteran Gardner Minshew behind him as QB2 in Arizona. But so far, so good with the Carson Beck experience. It was a one-game sample size, but between the preseason action, between the training camp practice that we saw, the Cardinals are actually very impressed with Carson Beck, and I would be surprised if we didn't see him at some point this year.
1: Carson Beck, of course, the 65th overall pick in this year's draft, third-round pick out of the U, Miami, Florida, and before that, of course, was at the University of Georgia, so we'll monitor that situation throughout the season. You mentioned Marvin Harrison Jr. a little earlier, obviously a can't-miss guy, another stud receiver coming out of Ohio State, hasn't necessarily had the first couple years that I think a lot of people envisioned for him, but what's kind of the latest on Marvin Harrison Jr.?
21: Yeah, he had that, the early camp struggles that I'm sure that everybody saw go viral, where he had the couple drops, but I feel like he's really bounced back since then. And I think the thing with Marvin Harrison Jr. is, you look at the profile, you look at the pass resume that he's had and kind of what he is as an NFL receiver, and getting open has never been the problem for him. He's always been able to do that. It's just more so the mental side of it, the pushing through adversity, the mental lapses whenever it comes to the drops, which I don't want to say play. That's probably the wrong word whenever it comes to him, but it's happened on more than one or two occasions with him. More than anything, I just think it's the pressure that he puts on himself, but there's a lot of hope in Arizona after the first 2 years where he's kind of been up and down, that a guy like Michael Thor, who is insane success scheming receivers open and prior stops, can really maximize that. And I think that's exactly what we've seen in Cardinals training camp so far, is Marvin Harrison Jr. getting open and really kind of being able to make the impact. Now, obviously, with LaFleur's offense, it's always going to be a run-first approach. You know, there's so much talk about the 12 and the 13 personnel usage with tight ends, and then you have a Trey McBride, you have a Michael Wilson. Like, there's a lot of weapons. You know, it's not like Marvin Harrison Jr. is going to be force-fed in this offense, and I think that the big thing people are watching this year in 2026 is, okay, well, if Marvin Harrison Jr. can't succeed with Mike LaFleur running this show, then who knows? Because that'll be his second play caller, his second offensive coordinator, and with a big fifth-year option decision coming up after this season, the Cardinals are really going to need to see him take that step forward.
1: So help me watch tomorrow's practice more intelligently. Help me sound smart if I'm talking to people on the sidelines like, hey, that guy's been looking really good out in Arizona. You know, and like, we all know the name Trey McBride and stuff, like guys like that. But from the Packers' perspective, someone like, you know, coming into training camp, not a lot of people were singing the praises of veteran nose tackle Jonathan Ford, and he's been making tackles for loss damn near every day at camp. Kamal Haddon at cornerback has really emerged in the slot, in the nickel, guys like that. So who have been kind of the training camp darlings, the pleasant surprises this summer in Arizona?
21: Yeah, the first thing that came to mind was standout outside linebacker Ekou Leota. He's a guy who was really overseen in that Cardinals outside linebackers room at guys like Josh Sweat, Zaven Collins, and Bijou Ojulari, but he's really kind of taken his step up, and for a guy who is very much on the outside looking in entering training camp, it does feel like he's a pretty good bet to make the roster. He hasn't posted any crazy numbers in camp or preseason. He's just a guy who has really kind of stood out as a consistent quarterback presence in the backfield. And then flipping it over to the opposite side of the ball. I mean, we've talked so much about Marvin Harrison Jr. and Michael Wilson, but the veteran free agent signing Kendrick Bourne has had a really great training camp. Obviously, like, he's a pretty known name across the NFL landscape, but I do feel like he gets lost in that mix of playmakers in Arizona. And he's had a quietly really, really strong camp. I can't remember him dropping any passes or anything like that. He's a great, solid energy guy. Anybody who watches practice tomorrow is just going to see the kind of energy he brings to the Cardinals offense. And then Jalen Brooks, who's actually going to be another receiver, is going to be a special teams guy. He's going to be one of the toughest decisions the Cardinals have to make on that final 53 come Sunday. He's making it really hard for them. He really, really is, because he's produced in camp. He's produced in preseason. He's a guy who's certainly making a name for himself. So pretty much it feels like anybody could play receiver in the Michael Floor offense and get open. I know it's just listed two receivers, but that's kind of just the impact that we've seen from LaFleur so far.
1: So you singled out veteran Kendrick Bourne wearing number 17. They got him playing in the slot, I assume, right?
21: Yeah, so technically he will be playing in the slot, but I think the one thing the Cardinals have really come to appreciate about Michael LaFleur is they're not going to be stationary. That nobody's going to be cemented, and, you know, if they're a boundary guy, they're a boundary guy. Like, we've seen Marvin Harrison Jr. light up in the slot. We've seen Michael Wilson be motioned as an X or a Z receiver. So there's a lot of things that they're doing.
1: Okay, well, I ask because if Kendrick Bourne is going to be in the slot at all, and you say he's as big of an energy guy as he is for the Cardinals, then I imagine we're going to see Kendrick Bourne lined up across from Packers corner Kamal Haddon, who's emerged in the slot. And Kamal Haddon is first team all volume. He is probably the loudest player on the team. And if there's going to be a little kerfuffle, not involving the brothers, Matt LaFleur and Mike LaFleur, or Bo Melton and Max Melton, then maybe that'll be it. Kendrick Bourne and Kamal Haddon. Talking to Donnie Druin, Arizona Cardinals beat reporter from Cardinals on SI. So talk to me about Max Melton, the brother of Packers receiver Bo Melton, because it's not just the brothers LaFleur, also the brothers Melton with a little family reunion.
21: Right, yeah. Max has had an interesting start to his career in Arizona. Second round pick, there was a lot of hype about him coming out. He's an extremely fast dude that can play the cornerback position, not afraid to get his face dirty in the run game either. He had a pretty good rookie season, but entering 2025, he was expected to take that second year leap. That's just something that didn't happen. He was actually benched towards the end of last season by defensive coordinator Nick Rallis and, you know, now head coach Jonathan Gannon in favor for another few guys. And, you know, I think one of the big roster battles that people are watching this week in Arizona is going to be that cornerback position, because there's a handful of guys who can realistically, like, move up or move down. It's a very volatile race right now to kind of fill in the final depth spots at cornerback, Max Melton being one of them. He's not necessarily considered a starter anymore. You have Will Johnson, Garrett Williams just got off the pup list, and then Denzel Burke and Starling Thomas have been kind of rotating at the opposite boundary spot. But Melton, like, he's a special teams guy now. They got him returning kicks. I think he's like third or fourth on the depth chart in terms of that. So the talent is certainly there. The potential is certainly there. But make no mistake about it, like, his back is very much against the wall. And I don't exactly want to call him a cut candidate, because I still think there's value, especially with him being a second round pick. But the outlook is very much in his hands, and I don't say that in a positive connotation.
1: So pass rusher Josh Sweat was activated from the pup list. Was he just not practicing because of the contract / questionable future there in Arizona? Was he actually hurt? What's going on with Josh Sweat, and how nice is it for that defense to have him back on the practice field?
21: Yeah, if that defense is going to be anything in 2026, it's going to start with Josh Sweat getting to the quarterback. See, after not making any outside additions to that outside linebackers room. And to give Packers fans a frame of context, I'm sure you guys have all done the research given the trade, you know, buzz and chatter and everything like that, and the connections with Jonathan Gannon. But 12 sacks last year, and then the next highest Cardinal had 6.5, who was Calais Campbell, who is no longer with the team. And then after that, it's a steep drop to only 2 sacks between Walter Nolan and one of the outside linebackers. So Sweat, obviously a very important guy. And the Cardinals really handled that in a very interesting way. They insisted that there were no contract issues. They insisted insisted that they weren't going to trade Josh Sweat, but for whatever reason, they also insisted that he was healthy. And so we're all kind of sitting around the desert being like, okay, well, if all of these things are true, why is Josh Sweat not practicing? From my understanding and talking to people in the building, they were just simply trying to be extra protective of that knee issue that he has. Apparently it's a degenerative knee thing, which I think was flagged by the Packers during their medicals whenever he was coming out for the combine into the NFL draft. So I'm sure Jonathan Gannon would love to get his hands on Josh Sweat again. I mean, Josh Sweat's had his two best productive years in terms of sack totals under Jonathan Gannon, and that's the guy who clearly knows how to maximize him. But for the time being, I do not foresee the Cardinals trading Josh Sweat. Kind of makes no sense to me at this point in time, starting the season 0-0. I do think if we get closer to the trade deadline and the Cardinals are kind of teetering towards the brink where everybody thinks they will be,
1: yeah.
21: I do think trade discussions will start to open up just a little bit more, and it is not out of the realm of possibility at all.
1: Well, what do you think about the rumors that Josh Sweat set aside some time during his few days in Green Bay to scope out the housing market for when he gets traded to the Packers to reunite with Jonathan Gannon? Or do you think Josh just might bunk with Jonathan, just stay at the Gannon residence, maybe stay in his basement? What do you think?
21: Hey, man, John Gannon is one of the best people I've ever had the pleasure of meeting in this industry. So if I could room with Jonathan Gannon, I would absolutely do that. And I think Josh Sweat feels the same. They're very, very close. And I think that's why after Jonathan Gannon got fired in the desert, the trade reports were kind of true whenever it came to Josh Sweat wanting out. The entire offseason, it didn't seem like he was super happy with the decision. And that, I feel like that could be the same said for a lot of the players in the desert. But actually, I have not heard that Josh Sweat rumor scoping out the housing market. I did see all the online stuff about the convenience of him being activated during the Packers week, but I haven't seen anything more than that, no.
1: Well, I think I should probably put out a disclaimer now. Those rumors are made up. They're fake. I just made them up. So I do think it would be pretty cool, and I know I'm not alone in that. We'll see what happens, but Donnie Druin, Cardinals on SI. Donnie, thank you so much for the time. Much appreciated.
21: Of course. Thank you guys so much. I love hopping on.
1: All right. Appreciate you. There he is, Donnie Druin. Give him a follow on X and check out his work. You want to get familiar with the Arizona Cardinals who are going to be here for a few days? Little family reunion for the LaFleurs and the Mel.
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15: Linebacker Zaire Franklin came to the Packers in an offseason trade with the Indianapolis Colts and says he really likes what he sees on this Packers defense.
25: First and foremost, I would definitely say, obviously outside of me and Coop, those trios of safeties are special. From X, obviously leading it. Always have respect for him. He's a true ball hawk, user, Madden player in the back end. To, you know, you got Bullet on the strong side and Ev on the weak side. I think, you know, just those three combination of guys is rare. You don't have three guys that are able to move around, mix and mingle. Everybody can play every spot. And then, obviously, I've never played with nobody like Michael. So I'm excited to see it.
15: He also accepts a veteran leadership role and takes it seriously.
25: Well, first off, I feel like leadership starts with a certain mentality and a true connection. So I feel like for me, it all starts with learning the guys on this team, building genuine connections off the field, in the locker room, and truly getting to understand who they are as men.
15: Now, when we first saw him in the spring, Franklin said he was still trying to find the bathrooms. So has he found them yet?
25: No, because they built a whole bunch of new stuff. Yeah, so I actually did. So I was in the training room like, damn, is it a bathroom in here? And so I am still trying to find a bathroom, but I'm working on it. I'm working on it for sure.
15: That's today's training camp report for Sports Radio 107.5 and 1400, The Fan.
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6: The Green Bay Packers starters don't play much in the preseason games. They rely on their padded practices and next week's joint practice with the Arizona Cardinals to get them ready for the season opener against Minnesota. There have been a few skirmishes in the recent Packers padded practices, and X says that's okay, but you do have to be careful.
26: You know, the more that we can kind of have that, you know, that intensity with each other, but then keep it, you know, obviously we still teammates and we still on the same team at the end of the day. It doesn't do anything but make us better. So just making sure that we understand, you know, we still want to be able to compete with each other, but also not go too far because at the end of the day, we're still on the same team.
6: The Packers still have two preseason games left, including tonight against the Broncos, and their regular season opener against the Vikings is still 3 weeks away, but Xavier says that game will be here before you know it.
26: I think we understand that we don't have that much time. Obviously, you know, it still kind of seems like it's far away, but it really is not. It's going to be here in the blink of an eye. Like, we got two preseason games left, and then we're here. So
6: that's Packers safety Xavier McKinney in today's training camp update. 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

Dolly Parton passed away at 80 years old. Rest in peace, Dolly Parton. Sad news today for one of the most popular celebrities that spanned across more time than just about anybody I can think of.

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1: Green Bay Packers safety Xavier McKinney doesn't see much playing time in the preseason games, but he's still getting plenty of action in preparation for the season opener. 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
1: The Green Bay Packers starters don't play much in the preseason games. They rely on their padded practices and next week's joint practice with the Arizona Cardinals to get them ready for the season opener against Minnesota. There have been a few skirmishes in the recent Packers padded practices, and X says that's okay, but you do have to be careful.
4: You know, the more that we can kind of have that, you know, that intensity with each other, but then keep it, you know, obviously we still teammates and we still on the same team at the end of the day. It doesn't do anything but make us better. So just making sure that we understand, you know, we still want to be able to compete with each other, but also not go too far because at the end of the day, we're still on the same team.
1: The Packers still have two preseason games left, including tonight against the Broncos, and their regular season opener against the Vikings is still 3 weeks away, but Xavier says that game will be here before you know it.
4: I think we understand that we don't have that much time. Obviously, you know, it still kind of seems like it's far away, but it really is not. It's going to be here in the blink of an eye. Like, we got two preseason games left, and then we're here. So
1: that's Packers safety Xavier McKinney in today's training camp update. I'm Rookie from Sports Radio 107.5 and 1400 The Fan.
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0: Westwood One Sports. He's Brad Evans. I'm Pat Boyle. Phone number to join the show, 310-840-4910 is the number to join, 310-840-4910. That is, of course, one of the great songs of the 70s, Jolene, by now the late, great Dolly Parton. A rest in peace to one of the biggest pop culture music, country music icons this world has ever seen. Dolly Parton passing away at the age of 80 years old. Oh, man. I mean, an icon in every single way. 11-time Grammy winner. And like I said, just a cultural icon. Still gorgeous. Even a couple of years ago when she performed the halftime show on Thanksgiving Day for the Dallas Cowboys. And look, not her fault that they asked her to sing We Are the Champions, which was so Dallas Cowboys-esque, but she did a phenomenal job doing so, to the point where, Brad, I made a comment, and I'm happy to repeat it, because this is how highly I think of Dolly Parton. Again, cultural icon, music icon, incredible, fierce, brave, strong woman. But she was, what, mid, you know, this is only like 3 years ago? She was 77, 78 at the time. I was filling in. I was doing the midday show on WFAN. And I said, how old is Dolly Parton? Now, this is on the air as the game is going on. I said, she's almost 80. I was like, you know what? I'd be honored. I'd be honored to have a night with Dolly Parton. So yeah. She's incredible, man. And we lost, like I said, we lost a legend and an icon today. Dolly Parton, 80 years old. Unbelievable.
1: Yeah, an incredible businesswoman, too. You know, Dolly World, some of the other investments that she had, a philanthropist. She's somebody that really supported, like, libraries and, you know, reading initiatives for the youth and giving back, not only in, you know, the eastern part of Tennessee where she grew up, but really giving back to a lot of people in need throughout the entire country. So, I mean, Dolly is really the best of all of us. And she is, in this time of great divide, the ultimate unifier. You're on the left side of the aisle. You're on the right side of the aisle. You're right down the middle. It doesn't matter. Everybody loves Dolly Parton. So indeed, a legend and icon. Please rest in peace. We will miss you, and we forever love you, Dolly P.
0: Yeah, well said. 310-840-4910. All right, let's get back to Comey.

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1: All right, welcome on back. BetMGM Tonight, Westwood One Sports. He's Brad Evans. I'm Pat Boyle. And the phone number to join the show is 310-840-4910. Again, that's 310-840-4910. 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Quick programming note coming up at the top of the hour. We're going to talk with Lindsay Rhodes from NFL Sumer Sports. She is dialed in across the league, so we're going to ask her a bunch of the big pressing questions that is going on right now in the NFL and some of the biggest questions heading into the 2026 season. So can't wait to chat with Lindsay coming up at the top of the hour. Until then, let's continue our deep dive in the Big Ten this year for the college football season. 310-840-4910. If you have any predictions, opinions, or questions on any team in the Big Ten. But Brad, let's start with the number one team in the country, the Ohio State Buckeyes. We're going to predict each team's win total over or under with our friends at BetMGM. Ohio State, 9.5 wins. We went through their schedule last segment, and it is a tough one, but one that I think the Buckeyes can navigate. But here's the key thing to look out for. If you think the Buckeyes win 10 games, and this is just the 12-game regular season here, this is all that counts for. So Ohio State's got to go at least 10-2 if you think they're hitting the over. With our friends at BetMGM, the over's minus 175. The under is plus 145. Again, they play at number 5 Texas, at number 6 Indiana, home against number 2 Oregon. They also play Iowa and USC on the road. Those are ranked teams, and they play Michigan at home. Brad, you will not find me taking a season-long over at that price. So it would be the under for me at plus money, and hoping that Ohio State goes 9-3. But I think in all reality, it's either 10-2 or 11-1. But again, you will not catch me taking that kind of juice on a season long total. No, thank you.
2: Yeah, I'd rather take the over on 10.5 at maybe just a decent plus money. It might be like plus 115, plus 120, plus 125, something like that. And look, I think they're going to win 10 games. I already on record for saying that in the last segment. Again, they have one of the most difficult strength of schedules in the country. The 8th hardest, as a matter of fact. We talked about the defensive turnover that they have, but that offense is going to put up a whole pile of points week in and week out. So despite the tough road to hoe, it's probably going to be a 10-2 season. Maybe they go 11-1. But yeah, man, I'm kind of with you on this 9.5 number. The only realistic thing you can do if like the wheels, come flying and rolling off and down in a deep, dark abyss into a cannon or whatever. I mean, you can go that route at plus 145, but I'm going to take the over here on the 9.5 despite the horrific juice. Can I parlay so I can reduce the juice and get seduced by the juice? BetMGM minus 175. I should have got in much earlier.
1: Yeah, that's a tough one. That's just a tough one. So again, good luck if you're playing the over on the Buckeyes. Not a price you're going to catch me or Brad playing. If you do think that they're going to be elite, and you're not worried about them playing 3 teams ranked in the top 6 to go into the season, you can take the over 10.5 at plus money. But, not my cup of tea. All right, let's go on to the Michigan Wolverines here. The total, 8.5. That's their win total. Over 8.5, plus money at plus 145. And again, another tough price to take if you like the under. Minus 175. Now, Brad, we talk about it. We think Michigan maybe wins 7 games this year. That would be... You'd be in the clear. But again, I'm not taking an under at minus 175. I'm sorry. I can't do it. Maybe Bryce Underwood comes out and he actually can throw the football accurately this year. And no thanks. Pass for me. I sure as hell ain't taking the over. Because again, I think at most they win 8 games. Maybe their ceiling is 9. I did say that last segment. That's their ceiling is 9 wins. The floor is 6 or 7. I don't believe in the offense. I don't believe in Bryce Underwood. I think Kyle Whittingham's got his work cut out for him here in year one. Maybe next year they'll be a lot better and with a more favorable schedule. Now when you got to play 4 top 10 teams and six ranked teams altogether. So this is another pass for me. But again, you bring that total down to 7.5, you would get plus money. Maybe that would be the consideration.
2: Yeah, and I would take the under on 7.5, too. I think they're only going to win seven games. I said it in the last segment. I'm going to stick to my prognostication on that one. 16 most difficult strength of schedule. I mean, ESPN's power index only got them winning 7.8. So 8.5 is extraordinarily high. No wonder the under is getting absolutely juiced and steamed up at a minus 175. That is the only sensible play.
1: 310-840-4910. All right, let's hit on one more here, Brad. Let's get to your I-L-L. Illinois football, the win total this year, 7.5, minus 110 both ways, so you don't got to drink a ton of juice either way. Your Illini, they've got to play number one Ohio State on the road, number two Oregon at home, number 22 Iowa at home. Those are the only three ranked teams. Brad, you got about 30 seconds, over or under on your I-L-L.
2: Well, I've been talking to a lot of my friends who cover the team here locally, and they're all forecasting 7. And I said, you cowards. I say they're an 8-win team. I believe in Kane Hauser, the East Carolina transfer, one of the more accurate quarterbacks in the country last season. They have talent at the wide receiver position, should be a decent offensive line. The defense has a ton of talent as well. They just have depth issues. Illinois, though, gets a snowman. They win 8, and I'll be happy.
1: 310-840-4910. We're going to chat with Lindsay Rhodes from NFL Sumer Sports when we return. Ask her all the big questions heading into the 2026 season. He's Brad Evans. I'm Pat Boyle. 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
15: The Green Bay Packers starters don't play much in the preseason games. They rely on their padded practices and next week's joint practice with the Arizona Cardinals to get them ready for the season opener against Minnesota. There have been a few skirmishes in the recent Packers padded practices, and X says that's okay, but you do have to be careful.
7: You know, the more that we can kind of have that, you know, that intensity with each other, but then keep it, you know, obviously we still teammates and we still on the same team at the end of the day. It doesn't do anything but make us better. So just making sure that we understand, you know, we still want to be able to compete with each other, but also not go too far because at the end of the day, we're still on the same team.
15: The Packers still have two preseason games left, including tonight against the Broncos, and their regular season opener against the Vikings is still 3 weeks away, but Xavier says that game will be here before you know it.
7: I think we understand that we don't have that much time. Obviously, you know, it still kind of seems like it's far away, but it really is not. It's going to be here in the blink of an eye. Like, we got two preseason games left, and then we here. So
15: that's Packers safety Xavier McKinney in today's training camp update. I'm Rookie from Sports Radio 107.5 and 1400 The Fan.
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